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15: Scattered storms will be heavy in spots into this evening with a lot of lightning, gusty winds, and heavy downpours. Then partly cloudy later tonight and temperatures in the 70s. It's a 6 on the WOKV weather meter. Partly sunny, hot, and humid for your TGIF. There will again be at least a few afternoon storms tomorrow, but not before temperatures top out at around 95. Saturday, partly sunny. And then afternoon and evening, showers and thunderstorms develop with highs 90 to 95. From the First Alert Weather Center, I'm Action News Jack's Chief Meteorologist Mike Burrish for 104.5 WOKV.
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0: is Box Across America with Jimmy Failla, fired up to be joined by three ladies who have never lost their swag or their riz. And if you don't believe me, ask Larry Kudlow. The lovely ladies of Fox News Saturday Night, Annie, Leo, and Jen, back in the house. The crowd goes wild.
1: Yeah, hi, everybody.
0: We can't tell tales out of school, but we might be adding another girl to our staff soon. That's all we can say. Personally, that's the development of the week for us. You usually come on and talk about the show and tell me to stop eating because it's Thursday. Okay, but we had other developments this week. So we have a lot going on. We have a lot to update the American people on. But first and foremost, just nice to see you girls.
1: Yes.
0: I was on vacation. I missed you.
2: Yeah. I said the month of July, we are all just on a bender. Sorry, everyone.
0: Everyone's gone. Yeah. Everyone's hammered. You had a bachelorette party.
2: Oh, my God. I've been drunk every day of July. And that includes today, baby. One more day.
0: Amen. It's 4 a.m. somewhere. Jen, where are you going next?
3: I'm going to Utah.
0: Whoa.
3: And then I'm going to Hawaii.
0: Stop it.
3: Yeah. Oh, yeah. It's going to be a big week.
0: For Kennedy's wedding.
3: Kennedy's wedding.
0: That is bananas.
3: Maybe I'll make it back.
0: You don't know. There's no promises.
3: No idea.
0: How does a flight from Utah to Hawaii work?
3: Well, it's half the time basically from here. So I want to cut the trip in half because that's a long ass flight.
0: It is a long ass flight.
3: So I'm flying to Utah first few days. Going to do some camping, hiking.
0: Oh, nice.
3: Then Hawaii flips things around.
0: Badass.
3: Booze cruise.
0: Way. Yeah, you are.
3: You know.
0: Now, Annie, you're on...
2: And you're the flower girl, right? Yeah.
3: Probably.
0: Annie, you're on the no-fly list, so you're local.
4: Yeah. After flying with you that one time in Seattle, I feel like I'm never getting on a plane again.
0: Guys, can I tell you a real story? I don't think anyone's ever heard this on the radio. Me and Annie once flew to Seattle for a stand-up gig so she could quarterback a TV package for the show and see her family and all of that stuff. The plane sat 150 people. She was the 400th person to board. I've never seen anything like this in my life. I was literally watching the front, everyone walk on like an air marshal. They assumed I was the air marshal so I could see you. And you were at the airport 2 hours before I was. I never saw you board that plane until they had already like closed the cabin door.
4: I was actually in a suitcase on the overhead bin. So.
2: And they kept saying you were an unaccompanied minor. And it was like, oh, no,
0: they would have
2: she's
0: let her
2: with
0: on.
2: Me.
0: You're the reason they have those signs in the bathrooms. Like, if you're being trafficked, you can go to a uniformed agent and say something.
2: Order an angel shot, Annie, please.
4: But we did make it. We had a cool car. That was a fun time.
0: We had a great time, except you don't know where you live. So we drove all over Seattle because we couldn't find our house.
4: I was navigating you, and we went in a million circles.
0: We're typing in directions to your house.
2: Well, that everybody, such, no idea. Everybody knows that a Jimmy Failla vacation requires a minimum of 200 miles of driving.
0: A day. A day.
2: No matter what.
0: We did 2,000 with Jenny and Lincoln last week.
3: Oh, that's a lot.
0: 2,000.
2: It's like the least relaxing thing to me.
0: We like to drive.
2: I know.
0: Like we find a place and we go. They become like missions. You know what I mean? It's like 2.5 hours. You go see this thing or eat this thing or whatever the hell you do. Then you drive back and eat this thing. It's more relaxing than it sounds like because you're just listening to jams and you don't actually need to be there. But even on the days that we had shows, we gave ourselves somewhere to be.
2: Yeah.
0: So last week, Saturday night in Anaheim, we were at the Grove. Sold it out. Hey, girl. Jen's friends were there.
3: Yeah.
0: In any event, we went. That was the day we went to Neverland. We wanted to go to Michael Jackson's house and see if Lincoln was cute enough to get in. So in any event, that was like a 4 hour drive each way. So like we literally got back to our hotel like an hour before the gig.
2: Right.
0: And had to like flash, shower, and sprint to the gig. And it was amazing.
2: We're also used to TV time. We're an hour in TV time.
0: It's
2: like you have days and days. You could write the whole show in an hour.
0: Easily. Yeah. That's a good point. Annie, Leo, and Jenner in studio. I mentioned Larry Kudlow. Larry Kudlow in television. Hosts a Fox Business show every day from 4 to 5 p.m.
2: Yep.
0: What time, I'll let you guess first, the American people, so you can all formulate an answer in your head and play along at home. What time do you think Larry Kudlow leaves his office to go to his TV studio for a 4 o'clock show? Pause, let them think.
2: Which is, by the way, on a different floor, requires an elevator trip.
0: It's an elevator trip that you don't know when it's going to get there, and it's 8 floors below
3: and
0: your office.
3: And a walk down and half a hallway.
0: That's a long half a hallway.
2: It's a long hallway.
0: And Larry Kudlow is 712 years old. He's not, you know.
3: It's a long walk.
0: This is not Menudo, okay? This is not a boy band. Okay, what time, Leo, does Larry Kudlow, now that everyone's formulated a guess in their head, what time does he leave for the studio?
2: This is scientific because we have calculated the average. We see it every single day. I would say the average is 3:56 p.m.
3: Correct.
0: She's not correct.
2: 4 minutes
4: on a good day.
2: On a good day. He's on his way to the elevator.
0: So when we say things to you like TV time is a real thing.
2: Yes.
3: Yeah.
0: And we have a use of time that's very unique to what we do. You know, and oftentimes, like, it's almost fascinated when it's somebody's like, oh, I'll just change it. I'm like, but we have 3 seconds, and it gets changed.
3: It does.
2: Oh, you have a segment that's 6 minutes long. It's like, oh, my God, what are we going to talk about for 6 minutes? This is an eternity.
4: Yeah. Also crazy, too, right after the show ends, your show, the set is completely taken down. Like, yep. Literally 2 minutes after everyone's out.
0: Oh, yeah. They usually
4: because they're doing something else.
0: Yeah, they pre-write the network apology when our show ends. Yes. It's already issued. It's a program tweet. You can see because sometimes it goes out at 10:55. Well, the show's not even over yet. See, you guys don't know your time zones. But if you want to hang out with Annie, Leo, and Jen, possibly even a new female member of the team sometime soon, tickets are free at foxacrossamerica.com. That is also where you can see me live. And this fall, when we're going back out on the road, as part of our effort to integrate the two shows, some of you girls are going to be traveling with me. We're going to go do spots. It's going to be amazing. You can meet these chicks in person. How about that?
4: Yeah.
0: This is a meet and greet. You're going to meet your public, Annie. Mm. And maybe you can get them lost on the way to their house next time instead of me.
4: I will make sure I do that.
0: The lovely ladies of Fox News Saturday Night.
1: Get her out. Get her out of here.
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9: I'm John Saucier. This is a Fox News alert. President Trump announcing on Truth Social saying there is a deal in place for Hamas to disarm. He writes in part, today the Port of Peace reached a historic agreement for complete disarmament of Hamas and all other armed groups in Gaza. This is a monumental step, that is, towards lasting peace and security. This agreement's critical step towards Gaza finally being governed by a new Palestinian government that will work closely with the Port of Peace to help the Palestinian people. And again, this is the president writing on Truth Social. In Seattle, after heavy criticism of the city's response to a fatal shootout at a food festival last weekend, the Seattle police chief, Sean Barnes, has now resigned. The mayor, Katie Wilson, said that she was appointing Deputy Chief Andre Sales, a law enforcement veteran with more than 2 decades of experience as interim chief. 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
23: Scattered storms will be heavy in spots into this evening with a lot of lightning, gusty winds, and heavy downpours. Then partly cloudy later tonight and temperatures in the 70s. It's a 6 on the WOKV weather meter. Partly sunny, hot, and humid for your TGIF. There will again be at least a few afternoon storms tomorrow, but not before temperatures top out at around 95. Saturday, partly sunny. And then afternoon and evening, showers and thunderstorms develop with highs 90 to 95. From the First Alert Weather Center, I'm Action News Jack's Chief Meteorologist Mike Burrish for 104.5 WOKV.
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21: There it is. Fox Across America with Jimmy Failla. About to go back out on the road in August. I'll be in San Antonio August 15th, Rockford, Illinois August 22nd, and then Katrina Campus is in studio. Katrina, can I just read this to you?
22: Yes.
21: Okay, this is my schedule. I'm not making this up. From September 12th, which is the week after Labor Day, I am on the road every weekend till December 5th. Literally everyone, okay? Going to Fayetteville, Arkansas, Reading, Pennsylvania, Richmond, Virginia, Clearwater, Florida, Colorado Springs, Santa Rosa, California, Grand Junction, Indianapolis, Oklahoma City, Salt Lake City, Concord, New Hampshire. You're welcome.
22: Wow.
21: Got to get it done, man.
22: Wow. A lot of people will be very happy to see you, Jimmy. A
21: lot of drinks in the Delta Lounge. I'm kidding. I don't know. You know what's funny? I don't drink when I do stand-up.
22: Really?
21: I feel like it slows down my brain. And I'd rather just feel good, you know?
22: Yeah.
21: And I don't get arrogant when I'm drunk, but I do believe that stand-up jokes need to be enunciated in certain ways to maximize their impact.
22: Mm-hmm.
21: And if you slow down my brain, first of all, my recall is just a little slower. Second of all, that's the only thing I take pride in is I want this to go well.
22: Right.
21: I would be so mad. Like,
22: you
21: if
22: would
21: I
22: slur your words, you think?
21: No, I just mean I would be so mad if I blew like one joke in an hour and a half because it was preventable. You know what I'm saying?
22: Right.
21: That's like the challenge of TV. Like, you know.
22: You're not really a big drinker anymore, though.
21: No, it's mostly meth. You know what I mean? It's, you know, because the weight, there's too many calories in the booze. But
22: unless it's a little bit of whiskey.
21: Thank you. Hey, can my son do Zins? Are they bad for him? Do you know what Zins are? All right, so you're not the right person to ask.
22: No, I'm probably too old to ask. What are Zins?
21: Right, it's like a tobacco. Josh, it's like a dip, right?
22: Oh, is that what Hannity promotes?
21: Yeah, it's
22: the thing you put
21: dip
22: in your mouth?
21: Yeah. Can Lincoln do, can he do Zins or are they bad for him, Josh? Be honest.
0: I 100% don't know.
21: Okay.
0: I would say steer clear, but that's just me.
21: All right, fair.
22: I mean, it's tobacco and it's nicotine.
21: But Emerson, our resident expert on everything, self-proclaimed. Emerson, Zins, yay or nay?
1: This is probably my favorite question that you've asked me on the show.
21: Is that true?
1: Yeah.
21: Well, are you doing a Zin right now?
1: It's like you're in college with me.
21: Come on. So he can only do it if he's going to be in college?
1: I guess so.
21: Mikey, Zin, yay or nay?
2: I'm more of just a cigar guy. So
21: Mikey, he is.
22: Can someone tell me what Zins is? You put
1: you put it in your gum and it's just a nicotine patch.
22: So many of my athlete friends, sorry, I'm here like I'm a dork, I'm on telephone. So many of my athlete friends did this in college, like for sports, baseball, and everything else.
1: Yeah. But
21: they're not good for you.
1: No.
22: I mean, I'm sure you're going to get gum. I don't want to knock on with gum cancer or something.
21: Ah, jeez.
22: I mean, I don't know.
21: You shouldn't do a lot.
22: Don't ask me.
21: You sell mansions. You don't have to give us medical advice. Come on.
22: I'm not a jack of all trades here.
21: Christina Fauci joining us in the studio. She has a hyphenated last name.
22: I mean, they do throw me into the fire everywhere I go. Like, hey, talk about this topic. Well,
21: it's Katrina Fauci Campins. It's hyphenated. Me and Kamins are hanging out Saturday night on Fox News Saturday night.
22: I'm excited.
21: You should all watch it.
22: We will not be drinking.
21: No, we're actually sober on that show.
22: Yeah.
21: You know, it's weird. I always wonder about other late night shows, and I think they probably do have drinks in the green room. We do
22: 100%.
21: Not. And we do not because we're a news network.
22: Yeah. Sometimes we go to the bar.
21: After the show.
22: After the show. But I don't trust myself to drink beforehand.
21: No,
22: like
21: same.
22: You're saying, because my brain
21: won't
22: work
21: Maybe we'll give out Zins.
22: Maybe we'll give out Zins. If I try that, I'll probably get high. You probably get high on nicotine or something, right?
21: Oh, hell.
22: I would not try that before the show.
21: Katrina Campins, everybody. The nice thing about my show is if we were drunk, no one would know the difference.
22: No one would know the difference.
21: See you tomorrow, everybody.
23: Thank you, everybody.
24: Thank you, everybody.
23: Thank you, everybody.
24: Thank you, everybody.
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6: Israel is skeptical. I'm Lisa Lacera, Fox News. After President Trump announced on Truth Social what he called a historic agreement for the complete disarmament of Hamas and all other armed groups in Gaza, the president saying at the same time Israel would have the security it deserved with Gaza no longer used as a base for terror attacks. A U.S. official says Israel is skeptical that Hamas will disarm, but said the terms of the agreement are not new. Romania scrambled fighter jets after a group of what it called aerial targets were detected near the river border with Ukraine. Romania's defense ministry saying explosions were then detected in Ukrainian territory. Ukraine's President Volodymyr Zelensky tells Fox's Brett Baer they're keeping up the fight.
7: Between us, winning is not to lose our country and our independence. So from this side, we are winning. But from real situation on the battlefield, it's important that initiative is not in the hands of Russia. We are not losing, and they are not winning.
6: This week, President Trump said he would allow Ukraine to build Patriot missile systems. President Trump says he may pull the nomination for now of Todd Blanche for Attorney General after Republican Senators John Cornyn and Tom Tillis withheld their support.
8: Trump posted on Truth Social, "I have no objection to temporarily withdrawing Todd's name if they do not do the right thing and putting him back after Cornyn and Tillis are out of office." Now, one of those senators, John Cornyn, responded on social media, POTUS, meaning the president is mistaken if he believes concerns about the provisions in his tax lawsuit settlement are limited to me and Senator Tillis, hinting there are more. At issue is the IRS settlement with the Trump family that offers blanket immunity for the president and members of his family to be protected from tax audits and fines from past years.
6: Fox's David Spahn. Cornyn lost a primary to Trump-backed challenger Ken Paxton. Tillis is not running for re-election. 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
16: A 6 on the WOKV weather meter. Mild temperatures overnight under mostly clear skies in the 70s. Your Friday will be partly sunny, hot and humid. A few widely scattered afternoon thunderstorms, but temperatures reach the mid-90s. From the First Alert Weather Center, I'm Action News Jack's Chief Meteorologist Mike Burrish for 104.5 WOKV.
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16: Well, hey, everybody. Glad you're joining us today on Florida's Voice. My name is Drew Steele. Big D, two more days, and then he's back next week. The audience demands he be back. And I don't know. Well, you'll find out what he was doing this month. Anyway, Nina's in the breaking newsroom. The newsroom is here. You hanging out with us, NFL Voice News on YouTube, Rumble, X, Facebook, and Instagram. And by the way, speaking of a couple of days, we're only days away from the weekend. That means Rightline, your national voice. Just want to let you know straight up ahead of time, we work 6 days a week here. So Monday through Friday, 3 to 6 p.m., we've got Florida's Voice. And then we do our national program, Rightline, which is streaming live to watch at Rightline News on X and YouTube. So you could watch it on the weekends as we are live with breaking news and anything that happened like Friday night into Saturday morning. You're not going to miss all the latest news. And you can listen on great radio stations across the country. So we do appreciate them for allowing us to be part of their programming day. Rightline, your national voice. All right, let's get to this. So what I'm about to tell you is a tale of what is to come in the United States of America if we have Democrats in control. If Democrats in 2028 somehow win the presidency, I mean, we know how they can do it. They cheat. See what I did there? I mean, it's true. It's not even a joke. It's not a joke.
21: Not a joke.
16: I know it's not a joke. It's real. I mean, anyway, the point is that if Democrats in 2028 take the presidency, if in the midterms we have somehow a House and Senate with Democrats in control to gum up the works, to make sure that the next 2.5 years will be spent watching the media, pulling out all of these different moments where they're going to go after Donald Trump, and it's going to be more impeachments and more of the nonsense and more people in his orbit that are going to be in trouble because that's all they're going to provide for the American people. Democrats have nothing. That's all they have is lawfare. Because you flat out will reject everything. Now, There are some people who won't reject what the Democrats offer. There are some people around the globe who could come to the United States who, if they were here and have no intention whatsoever of being part of the fabric of the United States, would be more than happy to try to help out a party that's going to help them probably monetarily, you know, a little bit here, a little bit there, a little support for you, even though you're here illegally. But all you got to do is just tick this box, if you don't mind. What am I talking about? Up to 80,000 people have now crossed from Morocco into Spain. They're talking about 12,000 people an hour. If you're watching right now at NFL Voice News on YouTube, Rumble X, Facebook, and Instagram, you see the amount of people is extraordinary. They haven't stopped. The videos that are on social media are something else. Tens of thousands, hundreds of thousands more coming. All the kind of visuals that we witnessed during the Biden administration. But here's the thing. They have washed up, I guess. I mean, somehow made their way from Morocco onto the shores of, I think it's Sarratu. Is that the name of the city? Forgive me if I'm pronouncing it incorrectly. But you can see, if you're watching again, on the shores, I mean, tens of thousands of people rushing onto the shore, getting through police. And there are not a whole lot of police that are there to stop it from happening. They're just allowing it to take place. There are a few who are trying to stop them, but not enough. And the visuals are absolutely extraordinary. And there's plenty out there. I mean, here's if you want to see more, here's another shot. If you're watching NFL Voice News on YouTube, Rumble X, Facebook, and Instagram, look at how many people coming up on shore, rushing to get into Spain right now as we speak. Now, the question is, I started out the program saying that we're worried about Democrats and the fact that there's a possibility, you know, because there's always a possibility, because they cheat in elections, that there's always a possibility that Democrats might run the show. Do not think for one half of a second that the minute Democrats get control, that those borders are going to be wide open just like they are in Spain. But here's the thing about what's going on in Spain. This is their own doing. You know, there was a point in time where you would see something like this and the military would be there because there's no way that you would allow 80 to 100,000 people from another country to rush your border unless you as a government decided that this is what you want. Now, this is going to be hard to believe, but you've got the socialist Pedro Sanchez who runs Spain, who hasn't exactly been a friend of the United States, but somebody who's a friend of everybody else. In January of this year, he was getting a lot of criticism from our good buddy Elon Musk. I mean, he's not our buddy. I wish he was our buddy. It would be great to have him on the program. But Elon Musk was criticizing him about the immigration policies. Basically saying, if you make it to the shores, you're in, baby. You're in. A million people. Given amnesty. He gave amnesty to more than a million illegals. And the minute they found out that they gave amnesty to over a million plus and opening the border up from Morocco, here they come, loading it. Now, a couple of other things about this. First, let's listen to Pedro Sanchez, the socialist, communist, Marxist leader. I mean, I like to add communist Marxism in there because, you know, it's fun. And if you're a socialist, you know, that's the way by which you have a communist regime, is with socialist policies. They go together. They go together hand in hand. That's how it works. So here's Pedro Sanchez, the Spanish prime minister, who in January was answering to the criticisms that he was getting from Elon Musk and some others. So what does he say? Let's listen.
4: Some say we've gone too far.
16: Yeah, okay.
4: That we're going against the current.
16: Yeah, you are going. Well, actually, it seems like the people from Morocco are going with the current right up to your shores and then rushing the border and getting in because they know that if they are there, baby, they get amnesty. There's more to this. Hang on. Listen to this.
4: But I would like to ask you, when did recognizing rights become something radical? When did empathy become something exceptional?
16: starting to sound like that suicidal empathy that we hear a lot about. What is suicidal empathy? You know, it's that empathy that you have that causes you to lose a country, that causes you to lose your culture, causes you to lose so much because you want to have empathy for those that what? For those that want to use you. They have no desire to be residents of Spain permanently and be citizens of Spain so that they can be part of the nation, the culture, assimilating into what it is that Spain does so well. They want no part of it. And yet, this is what he said.
4: Spain is above all a welcoming country. And this is the path we choose. Dignity, community, and justice.
16: Okay, for all. Okay, there you go. So dignity, justice, the empathy that you have to have for others and the human rights. And does this sound like something that was going on when Joe Biden was in the office?
5: Lion, dog face, pony soldier.
16: No, I think I'm pretty spot on. And so you had in January the prime minister in Spain telling everybody that, look, calm down. We want to be welcoming. You come on into this country. Just make your way to our shores. And they're doing it today by the hundreds of thousands. And it's not going to stop. They gave 1 million people plus amnesty. Come on in. Now, here's the other catch. I have so much video on this. The president of the United States was talking about this. Can I just show this video while I'm explaining what the president said? Because the president is basically saying, listen, you can't do this. You can't be importing all of these people from other countries the way that you're doing. It's going to destroy your country. Look at them along the shores, walking along the shores in a single file by the tens of thousands. And here is the catch that not a lot of people think about. You know, the way the European Union is right now, all you have to do is get amnesty in one country. And guess what? You go where you like. There are no borders. Everything's wide open. You go from country to country to country. So you don't have to stay in Spain. You just got to get in. Once you get in, you get amnesty, you're out. And next thing you know it, you found a brand new way to get into the European Union, to get into other countries. So if there are some who are trying their best to not have something like that happen on their shores, good luck. Spain's opened the doors wide open. Last time I checked, Spain's connected to a whole lot of other countries. I mean, I'm not really good at geometry, but I try. But, yeah, you know, okay. I know. It's a, all right, whatever. The newsroom was like rolling their eyes. Fine. So this was pretty incredible. So you have these migrants that have now literally invaded Spain. Spain opened the door and said, come on in, we'll give you amnesty. And now they can invade, literally, invade other countries if they like, because they get the amnesty, they get the freedom of movement in the EU. And let's go back to the beginning and what I said before. Why do you care? Why do we care in the state of Florida? Why do we care in the United States? Isn't it obvious? It's so obvious. We care because Democrats will do this to this country. And they will do it just like that. The minute they get the juice, that they'll be up and running once again, those walls will be torn down across our southern border. People will be rushing in once again. The talk of amnesty. Hey, do we have somebody in the state of Florida that was talking about that kind of thing? I think we do. Do we have that audio? Yeah, let's pivot to some Florida stories, shall we, for just a half a second? Let's listen to the Jolly Files, which are not very jolly at all. So I love listening to David Jolly and hearing some of the things that he said. A reminder for anybody who is thinking about voting for David Jolly because they're very upset about their favorite Republican not becoming the gubernatorial candidate. I would say shame on you. Yeah, I think I'm going to say shame on you. Because here's David Jolly. We played the audio yesterday. If David Jolly is the governor of the state, this is what he would like to see happen.
7: We need to welcome people who want to come to the United States and be a part of American opportunity. I also think fundamentally we need to create a pathway for people here who are here without documentation.
16: You bet. Without documentation. Bring them in. Have them come on in. And there you go. Now, there are some people who will listen to that and go,
5: Don't even worry about it. We've got a legislature that'll push back against David Jolly. So even if David Jolly does these crazy, nutty things and starts talking like DSA members, because he's sure starting to sound like it, as if the only way he's going to get funding for any kind of campaign is if he's going to be with the Democrat Socialists, which is the Democrat Party today. Ah, don't worry about it. We got a supermajority. We got plenty of Republicans that'll just push back. So what'll happen is nothing. You sure about that? I mean, the pushback will be there, but the getting nothing done and having a governor who is basically antithetical to everything we have built for the past, I don't know, 10, 12 years at least. Yeah, I don't want that. I don't need that in the governor's mansion. So thank you, no thank you. Also, I like people that are leaders. I like people who are ready to do what needs to be done to keep us safe, not just here in the state, when it comes to our borders and having the ability to look at the situation in the state of Florida and say, I'm not sure if I'm liking this from Democrats, because we've done some really good work here and I'm going to push back. Speaking of pushing back, the Attorney General of the great state of Florida, James Uthmeyer, who I believe scheduled to join us tomorrow. Nina, is that right? Scheduled to join us tomorrow? That's the plan. By the way, 4 o'clock hour, scheduled to join us, James Fishback. Got lots of questions for James Fishback today. But the Attorney General, who not only yesterday with the Fauci and the eternal Fifth Amendment that I guess is, I think he's walking around right now, and he went to the grocery store and they said, cash your card, please. And he's like, I invoke my Fifth Amendment right. What does that even mean? You're buying beef. Maybe. I wonder if he's vegan. Seems like it. He's so squishy and leftist. He's probably a vegan. Did I say that out loud? I'm sorry. Anyway, now the newsroom's really rolling their eyes. Stop it. I'm just kidding. The Attorney General, who said, you know what? We'll step up. We'll go after the Fauci. I'm going to talk to the Attorney General about the plans for that tomorrow. But one thing that he said today has to do with securing our elections. See, securing borders, securing elections. See, these are the things that Democrats don't like to do. They're almost like allergic to it. It's like,
8: every time I think about Trump, I get allergic.
5: Yeah, it's like that. It's like Hills, who seems to be allergic to Trump. And so does everybody else. Here's the Attorney General of the great state of Florida.
9: Florida will never allow non-citizens to steal the votes that belong to American citizens.
5: Thank you, sir.
9: Today, I'm announcing charges against Giorgio Michelli, a 66-year-old Canadian citizen and U.S. green card holder living in Melbourne, Florida. Over two decades, this alien illegally voted in 7 Florida elections.
5: What?
9: In 2004, he registered in Brevard County by lying under oath that he was a U.S. citizen. Federal records prove he never was.
5: Huh.
9: He voted early in 2020.
5: Oh, no, bet he voted often. Isn't that the way they always do it? Well, that's 7 times. And yeah. Well, I was going to say, at least he's not dead, because then he would have been voting for, who knows, decades maybe.
9: 2022 and 2024. Presented photo ID, and none of his ballots were provisional.
5: Huh.
9: When election officials confronted him, he lied and claimed he never voted. Finally, he admitted the truth. He knew he was not allowed to vote, but he did it anyway.
5: Mm.
9: He now faces 2 third degree felonies, voting by a non-citizen elector and false affirmation.
5: Let me just stop for a second, if you don't mind, with all due respect for the Attorney General, James Uthmeyer, here in the state of Florida. There may be some people that are listening to the sound of my voice across the globe at FL Voice News on YouTube, Rumble X, Facebook, and Instagram. I don't know. Sounds big. Maybe you're listening across the state of Florida on one of the great affiliates here. Yeah, well, did he vote Republican? I don't care. I don't care if he voted for a Republican, a Democrat, whatever party Charlie Crist is in these days. It doesn't matter. He shouldn't have done this. It does not matter. See, that's the difference between conservatives and leftists. I say Republicans and Democrats, but you know, I'm just saying conservatives and leftists, which is, I don't want anybody doing this at all. Full stop. It's easy. You, on the other hand, anyway, we don't need it. Do you want to hear? Okay, so that's the Attorney General of the great state of Florida. And he was talking about a historic agreement with the Trump administration for safe database access to stop non-citizens from voting and the arrest of a Canadian who's been voting illegally for two decades. But you know what? Maybe I should allow this to play a little longer because we missed the second part of it. Forgive me. All right, let's let this go on. Go ahead.
9: And up to 10 years in prison.
5: Yes.
9: Building this case was possible because of the SAVE database, which allows states to look up citizenship data and ensure only Americans vote in our elections.
5: That's what we do here as Republicans.
9: Last year, Florida signed a landmark agreement with the Department of Homeland Security that requires free access to the SAVE database with improved search capabilities. That agreement is judicially enforceable for 20 years. Future administrations cannot walk away from it. Yet Biden-appointed Judge Sparkle Spookinan overstepped her authority.
5: Sparkle Spookinan? A Biden appointee? Go figure.
9: And blocked access to the SAVE database.
5: Wow. So there you go. A Biden-appointed judge decided that they were going to do their due diligence and their role in the judiciary, which is we run this place and you don't. I don't know if you know that. It's constitutional. It's in the Constitution. The president's just like, whatevs. We run this place. So a Biden-appointed activist judge is trying to take this tool away. So there's that. I say all of this because, as you can tell, we've got issues outside of our borders where you have this invasion of immigrants from Morocco right now, and who knows where else in the future, into Spain, allowing it to happen. The suicidal empathy that people talk about, where it's like, you know what, everybody's got rights, and you can just come on in here and we'll give you amnesty. And they're like, sweet. And then next thing you know, it's their country. And then you were like, well, what happened? Yeah, you didn't know that was going to happen. That's the kind of thing that we don't want to happen in this country. So that's happening right now. They're making their way probably across the European Union to all different countries now, because once they get the amnesty, they get free rein. They can go and pass through. No problem. There are no borders. You just go. And so you see that happening. You have activist judges who don't want to be able to see who's voting. And you can imagine if we had people rushing our borders and coming here. Oh, did that ever happen? I think it did happen during one person's administration. So we know that.
6: So what are you saying?
5: I'm saying that Biden administration the whole thing with the coming across the border, and we would put fencing up to try to stop the hordes from coming in. And next thing you know, you have like a tractor that knocks down the razor wire. And it was the scenes that were just...
6: Shut up.
5: Okay, never mind. So all of this taking place, and just remember that the Democrats have lots of friends around the world, lots of friends who would like to destroy this country from within as well. They're doing a pretty good job of it themselves. We've got some DSA updates coming up, and I am just hopeful and prayerful, not in that order, that we can make sure that this midterm will not be the beginning of what we are told is like 120 to 150,000 who are now signed up to be Democrat socialists, the Democrat Socialist America, who brag about 150,000 people as part of the organization, and they're just going to grow, that growth is going to have to stop. All right, we keep it going. What else do we have going on? All right, President of the United States at the Oval today. A couple of things that he was talking about. I think it was at the Oval. I think it was just at the White House. And talking about truck drivers, people that are here in this country illegally. And we know what we have seen in this state with regard to illegals with CDLs driving and then ultimately taking the lives of American citizens. The horrific things that we've seen across the country, and yes, what we've seen here in the state of Florida and the president today.
10: Thank you all for being here as we take action to get illegal alien truck drivers off the American roadways. We're doing a very strong movement, and we have had such support for this, and replace them with proud American veterans. And it's about time.
5: And it's about time. So the president making that announcement, among others, today. We'll have some more audio from the president in just a little bit. saying that illegal alien truck drivers being taken off America's roads. Good. As his administration is moving to replace them with American veterans. Good. I like that. All right. Got to take a break. Top of the news in the Florida's Voice newsroom. I think AP is here today. Anita Padilla, she'll have the latest. And then more to come. Anytime you want to watch FL Voice News on YouTube, Rumble X, Facebook, and Instagram. My name is Drew Steele, and this is Florida's Voice.
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22: Fox News, I'm Carmen Roberts. President Trump calls it a historic agreement to disarm Hamas. He announced the peace plan tonight online.
23: Provisions of the plan, he said, will result in a Palestinian government in control of Gaza with no harbor for terror groups. It would also, according to the plan, ensure security for Israel.
22: Fox's Grinnell Scott. A judge in Georgia sentences the father of the Appalachian High School shooter to 15 years in prison for buying his son the gun and not getting him mental health treatment, and that is far less time than the life in prison term that Judge Nicholas Prim gave the son.
24: I still have to distinguish your acts from the malignant heart and the acts that Colt Gray committed upon the Appalachian School.
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5: A 6 on the WOKV weather meter. Mild temperatures overnight under mostly clear skies in the 70s. Your Friday will be partly sunny, hot and humid. A few widely scattered afternoon thunderstorms, but temperatures reach the mid-90s. From the First Alert Weather Center, I'm Action News Jack's Chief Meteorologist Mike Burrish for 104.5 WOKV.
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10: 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And for the first time today, there she is, AP Anita Padilla's got the latest. Let's find out what's up. What's up?
14: Hey there, Drew. Here's what's taking place and topping the news right now. A Florida investigation into Dr. Anthony Fauci is moving forward, with U.S. Senator Rand Paul saying he plans to provide Florida's Attorney General James Uthmeyer with what he calls a mountain of evidence. Rand Paul says the material comes from the congressional oversight work, and it's going to be shared with Florida's investigators as they look into whether any state laws were violated during Fauci's handling of the COVID-19 pandemic. And Uthmeyer says his office is moving quickly and could even begin issuing subpoenas as early as next week. The Attorney General made those comments on the Benny Johnson podcast. Of course, this is just one day after Fauci invoked the Fifth Amendment more than 100 times during a Senate hearing on Wednesday. Uthmeyer said the decision to invoke the Fifth only reinforced the need for further investigation, saying his office plans to review congressional records, public statements, and other documents. Fauci at this time has not been accused of a crime, and a presidential pardon issued by former President Joe Biden does not apply to potential state crimes, according to Florida's Attorney General. Well, the Department of Homeland Security is expanding its worst of the worst website, adding 5,000 more entries to a public database of people that the Department of Homeland Security identifies as criminal illegal aliens. DHS says the website now has more than 40,000 people who have been arrested and removed from communities all across the nation. The agency says the database includes people who have criminal histories involving offenses that include homicide, sexual crimes, robbery, kidnapping, assault, and other charges. Homeland Security officials say the website is part of the Trump administration's effort to increase transparency and highlight immigration enforcement actions. All right, turning to Florida politics, Republican congressional candidate Ryan Elijah announcing a new endorsement in his race for Florida's 7th congressional district. Elijah says Volusia County Sheriff Mike Chitwood.

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5: Tens of thousands, near the 100,000 coming from Morocco to Spain. And we talked about this earlier, and even you had Fox News that was discussing this a little earlier.
6: Been pouring in, and they are now, Spain has now decided to send in the military.
5: Look at that.
7: Yeah, it might be a little bit late for that.
5: They
7: have a lot of work on their hands. I don't know how you're going to find what tens of thousands of these men who are now on this tiny little island city, but you know, the people wanted it. They asked for an emergency to be declared. It sounds like the Spanish government resisted it at first. And the latest news is they are going to send the military in, Sandra.
5: All right. So if you just tuned in, this is what's going on right now in Spain. You've got the socialist prime minister, Sanchez, who in January was saying, hey, listen, we've got a lot of empathy for people across the globe. And if you want to come here, no problem. And a million plus people not only came, but they got amnesty in Spain. So the minute people started to hear this and find out more about this, and it's like, you know what, we can go en masse. And that's what they did. And so from Morocco, Spain now being overrun by these migrants coming in. And even though all of that was said, the people were like, no, this is way too much, this is out of control. And finally, I guess they decided to send in the military. After all of these people came through, there's probably 100,000 plus people that came through the border. So what are you going to do about that? I don't know. But I do know this, if you had Democrats running the country here in the United States, you see that? You're going to see a lot more of that. So it's just, it's like a function of what you all do. Stop doing that. Anyway, all right, what else do we have going on here at Florida's Voice? Yeah, we talked about this just a little while ago. The president of the United States was talking about the Freedom Haulers Initiative, getting illegal alien truck drivers off the roadways, replacing them with proud American veterans. And it was the Transportation Secretary Duffy who was talking about this a little while ago as well.
8: Thank you, Mr. President. And to underscore your point, President Biden let in millions of illegals into this country. And he thought it would be a good idea that when they come in, they get a job, and they get a job driving a commercial motor vehicle. They didn't have the training. They didn't have the skill. We didn't do background checks in the last administration, so they could have had a mile-long rap sheet of crimes or drunk driving or speeding violations, but we didn't know who they were.
5: Yeah, but, you know, Democrats are like, it doesn't really matter. I mean, at the end of the day, unfortunately, there may be some people that are harmed or worse. But, you know, you got to have empathy, and they need jobs, and they're coming here, and so they want to drive a truck, so let's let them do it. What do you say? Yeah, we say no.
8: And we saw that when those illegals were driving these big rigs, they were killing American citizens.
5: Yes.
8: You're a family that was on the way to Walmart, or you're going to church on a Sunday. You could lose your life on an American road.
5: Yeah, well, we're not doing that anymore. And that's Transportation Secretary Duffy, who, unlike the past Transportation Secretary.
9: Buttigieg.
5: Yeah, that guy. Cares a little bit about what's going on here with regard to CDL licenses and driving here when you are illegally in the country and trying to get a job. And, you know, I can't read the signs or anything else, but hey, you're going to give me the license, right? And of course, you got Democrats and the left in this country that are like, no problem, we got you covered. Just make sure you remember the D after the name when it comes to an election. Is that what you were doing? And then some. Or the empathy that we have to have. You know, there's a difference between the empathy that you would have for somebody and then the suicidal empathy that people talk about that destroys nations. That has to stop. That there's no respect for the law. There's no respect for the country. They have no desire to be part of the fabric of the country. They don't want to assimilate. Oh, did you say it? Yeah, that's what I said. They don't want to. Doesn't that bother you? If somebody doesn't want to be an American citizen, they just want to come here to work And when you

0: hear that, it's like, listen to yourself. That's outrageous. You see what you're saying? They just want to come here to make a better life. Well, do they want to be an American citizen as well? Well, they don't really know I want to be. Why? Nothing I'm telling you is not new to you. But today, that news was new. So that took place, and you had what we just found out, and the president who was talking about getting veterans behind those wheels of those trucks instead of illegals. And then a couple of other things that the president talked about today as well. Look, if you are somebody who is in this country and you're going to be driving drunk and you are here illegally, yeah, we're revoking your visa. So that was out there as well today.
1: But turning to this, the Trump administration says it's revoking the visas of five foreign nationals arrested for driving under the influence, describing the move as part of a broader crackdown on visa holders who commit crimes in the United States.
0: Yeah, how about that?
2: All right, our foreign affairs correspondent.
0: All right, so there's a correspondent that's talking from Newsmax. I don't need to hear that guy. I'm good. I got it. I got the gist of it. And the president of the United States who says, look, you got the State Department revoking the visas of foreign nationals arrested for impaired or reckless driving. Anybody got a problem with that? Five foreign nationals living in the U.S. will have those visas yanked, arrested for driving under the influence. It's not just that, right? These are criminal acts. And there's no reason why we have to accept this in the United States. We need to be tough. And it's a good thing we've got this president, because we can be tough in these situations. Now, if you've got the thoughts of what other people are thinking, well, you know how Democrats operate. I mean, what are they thinking with regard to being tough, caring about the country, and the like? Well, you know, when it comes to those that are here in the country illegally, you know, it's a funny thing what Democrats do. They never distinguish between the person that is here who is been here for a while, is working really, really hard. They've got a family that they are raising. They've come from another country, an immigrant into this country, because they desperately want the American dream, the dream that you get no place else on the planet because of the free markets that we have here, because of capitalism, because of the Constitution. And so you have people who want to be part of the fabric of the United States. They want to be citizens, and they want to work and work hard and do things, build things, do incredible things. But it's a funny thing when you're hearing a Democrat that's talking about, you know, not only when it comes to immigrants and the Latino community. It's a funny thing. Senator Ruben Gallego of Arizona was talking about this just the other day. And it's funny how he says the Latino community. I thought for the longest time, well, at least in the Biden years, you had to call them Latinx or something like that, because the left said you had to do that because you know you had to be you had to have empathy, you know, you had to have compassion for everybody, and then the Latino community is like, what are you talking about? And then all of a sudden we have another president. It's like, whew, okay. So the point is that he was speaking about what America looks like right now. It's an amazing thing when you talk about immigrants in this country, how important it is to have immigrants. We've always had people come to the United States to be part of the fabric of the United States. But I want you to listen to what this Democrat has to say.
3: Our people are being targeted for who they are.
0: No, they're talking about the Latino community. What does that mean? What are you talking about?
3: In Houston, Lorenzo Salgado, a 52-year-old construction worker and father of three U.S. citizens, was shot and killed by ICE agents.
0: Now, there's a lot that he is talking about here that he's bringing up. And as he's talking about this, obviously, there's no background that you put in this with regard to if he was here illegally, criminal record, that kind of thing.
3: 30% of the United States military. We build the cities. We pick the food. We start small businesses. And we pay our taxes. And we defend this country. We do our share.
0: Yeah, but are you here illegally? You see, that's the question. It's such a funny thing. So they go right to certain individuals who, and it's horrible, horrific, that people would have to lose their life in this country and be shot and have a situation happen no matter where it is in the country because said person here illegally, possibly having a criminal record, someone who felt like the only thing that they could do is try to run or escape or fight or stab somebody or do something horrible to law enforcement because of the actions that they've taken. And then all of a sudden, you have Democrats who are like, well, we build the cities, we pick the food, our work ethic, our music, our deep devotion to family, our culture is the main event in this country. Okay, but never answering the question. It's not about immigration. It's not about immigrants. We love immigrants. Of course we do. It's about whether or not you've come here illegally and then whether or not you have a party who demands that illegality and coming into this country is nothing to see here. Move along. It's just fine. And that's what we have to deal with the Democrat Party. That's what we have to deal with and look at even more now as we see the news today of what is going on in Spain and how the country has been literally invaded. 80 to 100,000 people coming from Morocco, storming the beaches and getting through into the communities, running right through any kind of police presence at all, which was like minor. Now we've got the military that's going to be trying to stop all of this. Good luck with that. They're already in the country. What are you going to do? You're going to go try to track them down? Good luck. They don't want to be Spanish. They don't want to be part of the culture. They don't want to be part of the country. They just want to use you to get in. That's a problem.
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23: I did the handstand. Just felt like a lot of pressure. I just looked up in my hand and I just saw blood everywhere.
0: Oh.
23: It was just blood running through my whole arm.
0: Oh.
23: It was just like a horror movie.
24: She stepped in and said, I'm a nurse, can I please help? And I said, yes, please. And so she created a tourniquet and helped stop the bleeding while we were waiting for the ambulance to arrive. She named the barracuda Susie. She's like, I'm not mad at the ocean. I'm a little mad at Susie.
0: I'm not mad at the ocean. Okay, so why did we play this? That was kind of gross. Did we have to do that? Anyway, a 13-year-old girl was bitten by a barracuda during a family vacation in Turks and Caicos. And so that was her talking about how she got bit. And she's not mad at the fish. She's mad at the ocean. Is that what it is? So she also said that her dream is to become a marine biologist. So that's good. So she's like, listen, can't be mad at the fish, although the fish is mounted on the wall right now. Is that true? That's not true. I'm just kidding. I don't know. But anyway, so that was someone named Claire and her mom who were talking about getting bit by a barracuda in Turks and Caicos. So no, it's not. You want me to do the valuable lesson for the kids? I don't know what it would be. All right, let's see. Kids, a valuable lesson that you learn. Don't get bit by a barracuda. I got nothing. I feel bad because marine biologist sounds like a cool gig. And Turks and Caicos sounds like a beautiful place to go. And I've never been there. And so I don't know that necessarily we want to talk negatively. Okay, we got to move on. I got it. Okay, never mind. Anyway, there's 2 minutes you'll never get back. Anytime you want to watch NFL Voice News on YouTube, Rumble, X, Facebook, and Insta, as the kids like to say. Some other news that's going on today. The president of the United States was floating the idea that, hey, maybe if we've got some renegade Republicans who are pretty ticked off at the president because the president didn't support them to be reelected. Because basically they're a bunch of rhinos and they've been trouble for as long as they've been in Congress, like John Cornyn and Tom Tillis. And you've got the nomination process of Todd Blanche. And now they, because I don't know, being vindictive like, decided that they're not going to nominate him to be the attorney general instead of the acting attorney general. Well, the president's like, I'll tell you what. Todd Blanche is a star and everybody knows it. He's got the potential to go down as one of the greatest attorney generals of all time. However, John Cornyn and Tom Tillis, both of whom I refuse to endorse and whose political careers have been ended by my action, are refusing to vote for this great nominee who will remain in any event as acting. Remember, both Cornyn and Tillis voted for Merrick Garland and others. Too numerous to mention. Yeah, it's a funny thing what rhinos do. They'll always be like, we'll vote for whoever it is, Merrick Garland, Joe Biden, Barack Obama. We'll vote for you guys, no problem, because you'll return the favor, right? And they're like, right, we'll return the favor. Never, they don't. I have no objection to temporarily withdrawing Todd's name. If they do not do the right thing, and putting him back after Cornyn and Tillis are out of office. So I guess there's a little game being played here with this. That's unfortunate. You just like to get it done. So it's this. President of the United States, Acting Attorney General Todd Blanche. He loves the Attorney General acting, and he would like him to be the permanent Attorney General while he's there. And you've got John Cornyn and Tom Tillis who are like, nah, you know, we're kind of upset what you did to us, and we weren't able to get reelected, and so we're going to cause you all kinds of grief, even Save America Act grief, probably. And which, of course, hurts the American people, right? When you don't confirm the Attorney General, you're hurting everybody. When you don't pass the Save America Act, you're not hurting Trump. You're hurting me. Hurting you. Anyway, so he's like, I'll tell you what. I'll withdraw his name. When these guys are out of office, let's put his name back in. What do you say? Maybe.
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8: It historic. I'm Lisa Lacera, Fox News. President Trump says Hamas and other armed groups in Gaza will disarm as part of a deal brokered by his Board of Peace.
25: Provisions of the plan, he said, will result in a Palestinian government in control of Gaza with no harbor for terror groups. It would also, according to the plan, ensure security for Israel.
8: Fox's Grinnell Scott. The president says the first part of the deal calls for Hamas to lay down their arms. Israel's withdrawal of troops in Gaza patrolled by an international stabilization force working with Palestinian police. A U.S. official says Israel is skeptical of the deal. Spain will send its military to restore order at its border with Morocco after thousands of migrants crossed into the tiny territory of Ceuta. At least nine people have died in the attempt.
26: State television and TVE in Spain reports that 2,000 to 3,000 people have crossed into Ceuta, with the Interior Ministry vowing to deport those who do cross illegally. Clashes have also been reported in a second enclave called Melilla as migrants attempted to cross there, but they ran into some resistance.
8: Fox's Kevin Cork. Ceuta authorities had previously linked the migrant surge to a Spanish Supreme Court ruling earlier this month that barred authorities from returning migrants who arrived by sea without due process. The ruling does not apply to migrants who enter by land. Spain is a main point of arrival to Europe for migrants seeking asylum from their home countries. The governor in Russia's Volodograd region says an energy facility and warehouses are on fire as fighting flares up between Russia and Ukraine. Ukraine's prime minister, President Volodymyr Zelensky tells Fox's Brett Baer, Russia has lost more than a million men.
27: 1,600,000 losses and about 700,000 killed.
8: This comes as Congress continues to work on a bill that would put further sanctions on Russia. 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
32: A 6 on the WOKV weather meter. Mild temperatures overnight under mostly clear skies in the 70s. Your Friday will be partly sunny, hot and humid. A few widely scattered afternoon thunderstorms, but temperatures reach the mid-90s. From the First Alert Weather Center, I'm Action News Jack's Chief Meteorologist Mike Burrish for 104.5 WOKV.
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0: Well, hey, everybody. Glad you're joining us today on Florida's Voice. My name is Drew Steele. Big D's got the day off. Got the next couple of days off. But next week, promises that he will be back. The audience demands it. I told him, and he's like, don't worry about it, I'll be back. We got Nina in the breaking newsroom, and you hanging out with us at FL Voice News on YouTube, Rumble, X, Facebook, and Instagram. And by the way, anytime you want to check out the program after hours, Florida's Voice with Drew Steele, the podcast, Apple Podcasts, Spotify, wherever you get your podcast. Can I just do, if you don't mind, a little Fauci update from yesterday, a couple of things that I just wanted to bring up from the, what was it, the Fifth Amendment-a-thon? Is that what it was? Yeah. We're going to get to that in just a second. And also, we've got to keep an update on what is going on in Spain. You know, you want to know what Democrats will be doing in 2028 if they get the White House and certainly the House and the Senate. Listen, it's going to be open borders. It's going to be chaos, the kind of chaos that's happening in Spain right now. We're finding 80 to 100,000 migrants from Morocco literally invading the shores and running up and just running as fast as they can into the country. Well, you have a prime minister there in Spain who in January told everybody, listen, we've got to have empathy for people all across the globe, and we're welcoming and inviting. You know, the kind of suicidal empathy that happens when you get the priorities a little twisted. There's nothing wrong with being empathetic to people and what they are have going on in their life outside of your country. It's another thing to just open it up, give them amnesty, and then come to realize that they're using you to get across the border and into other countries and maybe even stick around and cause chaos in your country. There's a lot of chaos going on right now there. We'll get to that coming up in just a bit. So just a few different things. Number one, everybody witnessed what Anthony Fauci did yesterday. We didn't think that he would plead the fifth 111 times or however many times it was. But there are people that are like, you just caused yourself a whole lot of trouble. People have doubts now. Even those that didn't have doubts before about the Fauci and what we learned through the diary, through the emails. And again, just to reiterate and refresh, the vaccine harm that was happening with people, and he knew it and yet didn't stop it. The knowing that the vid started in a lab, didn't say anything about it, because when you are getting all kinds of grants, the NIH, and there's grant money going towards you, and people want you to do all of these things that you shouldn't be doing, and all that money is flowing, and the money people go, ixnay on the, hey, maybe it came from the lab, eh? Make it more about a wet market or something because you like the money flowing. Yeah, that kind of thing. We found out about that, too. Even Chris Cuomo, I think on his program on News Nation, was talking about this yesterday. Just some interesting things that he said. He said,
1: look, full transparency here. I know and respect Tony Fauci.
0: Why?
1: He was good to me when I was sick.
0: He was good to me when you were sick. Really, was he? Because you may not have been in the position you were when you were sick if he would have told you, for example, that if you grab some ivermectin, that'll help, you know, hydroxychloroquine, that'll help as well, and some other things. He probably didn't tell you anything like that. He probably told you, don't do anything like that. Do something like what I tell you to do, among other things that he lied about.
1: Today, yes, you look like a man who has something to hide. And there were definitely mistakes made, and not just by him. And yet, Aries present real questions about the lab and messaging and the vaccine.
0: Yeah.
1: And yes, pleading the fifth just gives a bad impression.
0: You think? Yeah. And then not just the pleading the fifth, but all the information that you have in the truth. Yeah, it's a bad look. But not to everybody. I mean, you got people like George Snuffleupagus or whatever, however you pronounce his name there, from Good Morning America. You know, the host of a news program on a major news outlet with a guy who used to be working with the Clintons during the presidency of one Bill Clinton. So, you know, there's going to be like all kinds of objective opinions here, right? I mean, it's not going to be like one-sided at all. How this dude even has any credibility, I don't know. So here he is saying...
2: And Jay, a sign of the times that Dr. Fauci hearing yesterday, about as partisan as it gets.
0: About as partisan as it gets? Why is it partisan to want to get to the truth and ask questions and get answers to those questions? That's partisan?
3: It was.
0: No,
3: and now, after that hearing, the chair of that committee, Senator Rand Paul of Kentucky, says he wants to move to hold Dr. Fauci in contempt of Congress after Fauci pled the fifth more than 100 times in that fiery hearing.
0: Yeah, okay. So they go on to reiterate everything that we saw, but the fact that George Stephanopoulos, who used to work for the Clintons, was like, yeah, you know, it was really partisan, about as partisan as you could get. So what are you talking about, dude? All he had to do is answer the questions, and he wouldn't, with the truth, which he wasn't going to do anyway, because he didn't give you the truth to begin with. Here's Abby Phillips. Abby Phillips is with CNN. I watch, so you don't have to. This is another one of those I can't believe it moments from the media. This is nuts. So you've got the Chyron, that's the thing at the bottom of the screen that you see on a news show. Like ours says, Florida's Voice with Drew Steele. On CNN, it says GOP senators repeatedly press Fauci on his diary COVID-19 response. Yeah, because he wasn't answering the questions to a diary that was left on government computers that RFK Jr. found out about and was like, look at this. And he was telling things to people in front of cameras, but telling something to people behind the scenes that was completely different. So here's Abby Phillips, who this is like the epitome of what's wrong and why you despise the media so much.
4: Fake news.
0: Yeah, well, there's that part of it, too. Listen.
5: Let me ask you a question. Can you be a little bit more specific?
0: Talking to Lydia Moynihan, who's the, I guess, the conservative there on the panel there on CNN.
5: About what you think Fauci did and said that was so wrong that based on what we knew at the time, that you should hold him accountable for every bad thing that happened.
0: Based on what we knew at the time. Do you hear the contorting that's going on right now? So based on the information we had at the time. No. You were given information by Anthony Fauci that he knew was a lie. Like he knew that the lab leak theory was legit and tried to make it about natural causes. He knew because it happened to him that he had a vaccine injury, but didn't say anything to anyone about it and allowed it to continue. I mean, what are you talking about the information at the time? He had the information at the time. He had the truth at the time. So they're trying to now make it seem like that's part of the question here is, you know, he was just giving out what he knew. No. That's not what it was. Here's Secretary Kennedy, who on Fox was talking about this yesterday and what he did.
6: He was lying about the origins from day one.
0: Yeah.
6: Why was he lying? Because he funded those studies at the Wuhan lab, and he funded the studies at the University of North Carolina that developed the techniques for weaponizing COVID-19, and then gave those Ralph Baric, his funded scientist at the University of North Carolina, gave those to Xi Xingli, the scientist, the bat lady scientist in the Wuhan lab.
0: Now, you're going to hear the music, you know, the hey, get off the stage music starting to kick in on Fox News. But the secretary's like, yeah, I'm not done yet. I'm on a roll here. So when you hear the music, it's because he was supposed to, or I guess they were supposed to go to commercial, but Secretary Kennedy's like, no, I'm not done yet.
6: And he taught her a technique that Anthony Fauci had paid him to develop called seamless ligation, which is also called noceum. It's a way of manipulating the virus to make it deadly to human beings and then covering up the evidence of human manipulation.
0: Wow. So this is the evidence that we have against Anthony Fauci, and he chose the fifth instead of answering these questions because he knows what the truth is. And let me just say one other thing. I was going to play a little bit more, but maybe I'm going to move on now. Maybe I'll wait till later. Let me just say this. And this is one of the bigger issues. Can we just be honest and just say what it is as well? It wasn't just the funding that Anthony Fauci was getting at NIH. And when you have these grants that come in, these big funders, and they want you to look and do all of these different things through these grants, the last thing you want is for that money to dry up because maybe you discover something about it that's not working out so well, and they don't like that. So then the money goes away. So no, keep the money coming. There's that side of it. You've got the lying, obviously, and the harm that it was doing to people and allowing that to take place. By the way, there's got to be some kind of, and I mentioned this yesterday, just trying to figure out the right way to say it. I don't want to say Democrat guilt, but it kind of is like that. Like if you took if you got the shot, then there's a possibility that the harm that happened to Anthony Fauci could have happened to you. And you were running around saying that the people that wouldn't get the vaccine were the ones that were causing all kinds of havoc and not being able to get back to regular life and doxing and calling us all kinds of names for not getting it. And then you have all of these things taking place. And yet now when you hear about this, it's almost as if you don't want to admit you were wrong. You just want it to go away. You just want to hold your hands over your ears like a kid and go, la, la, la, la, la, I cannot hear you. I can't hear anything. La, la, la, la. Like you want that to happen. You just want it to stop. Because you were duped too. And you can't admit that. And then there's the other part. Can we just get right down to the brass tacks? I love that. Brass tacks. Don't step on brass tacks. That hurts. They also wanted Trump out of office. Can we just cut to the chase? A lot of this was also Democrats loving on Anthony Fauci because everything that he was doing and the chaos that was going on and what was happening, not that people were dying and all of that, but the fact that there was chaos in the country, the shutdowns, the lockdowns, the slowing down and then the shutting down of economies, businesses going out, all of this chaos that was happening on Trump's watch. They wanted that to happen. They loved that that was happening because they'd love to get rid of Trump and get him out of office more than they would like the chaos to stop. So there's that too. All right, let's move on to other things. Anytime you want to watch NFL Voice News on YouTube, Rumble X, Facebook, and Instagram. We didn't get a chance to talk about this yesterday. Let me see if I can find this. There it is. So it was a story not too long ago about some of the things that are going on here in the free state of Florida, the great state of Florida. And some of the things that we need to know about school starting up very soon. I'm looking at my watch and I think school starts up in, Nina, am I not right about this? Not next week, but the week after. Right? I don't know if I'm asking you, like, you're still in high school, right? No. So not next week, but the week after is when we go back to school. And there are going to be some changes. Yeah, I know you know. There's some changes that are going to be happening. One of them is about the new communism classes coming to Florida schools next month. New standards. And they'll be taught grades 6 through 12. Now, there are some people that are very, very sad about this. They don't like it. They're actually furious that this is going to be taking place. Our own Eric L. Daw, D-A-U-G-H, Eric Daugherty on X, Eric L. Daw. He's a great follow. Was talking about this yesterday. I didn't get a chance to play it. Now, the left is really upset about this, that we here in Florida are going to teach the horrors of communism to students statewide. Oh, we can't do it. No, no, no. We got to have these as indoctrination stations. I got to say this right. No, no, no. We don't do that here in the state. And, you know, you've got the huge difference between a communist mayor and a free state governor.
4: We will replace the frigidity of rugged individualism with the warmth of collectivism.
7: People have voted with their feet. We can confidently say that Americans prefer the warmth of Florida freedom to the frigidity of New York collectivism.
0: You betcha. Love that. That is like, yeah, go ahead. Love it. Yeah, I love that. So you know that there are some commies here in the state of Florida who are not very happy about this because they wanted to be taught in a completely different way. It's beautiful. It's lovely. It's just, it's like springtime in Moscow. I don't know. That was just really weird. Sorry. In the 80s. All right. Anyway, so late last year, we had the Board of Ed approving the new standards for the history of communism curriculum that's coming here. And we are very, very excited about this. And so there's a lot of coursework that's going to be taking place. And I was looking at some of the coursework that's going to happen. Like in grades 8, students are going to examine early attempts at communal living in American society and their effect on economic stability and societal prosperity. So if you're like, what did you just say? Well, for example, the Jamestown and Plymouth colonies and the early attempts at, you know, collectivism, socialism, where, you know, you share everything, we'll make everything, we'll have communal farmland and everybody can take what they want. And everybody was like, wait a second, this guy's not working at all. And he's taking all my stuff, you know, that kind of thing. So there you go. I just did the class for you, eighth graders. And reasons for shifting to private ownership in grade eight. Failures of some of the experiments, like we described, the Brook Farm experiments. And in 9 through 12, they're going to get even deeper. And I could get into a lot of this, but I was just looking on a website that was talking about what the curriculum is going to be like, and it is spectacular. But yeah, we've got some people that are very, very upset about it. So it's coming up this year. Get excited, get ready. And the new communism classes that are coming to Florida schools. And this is how you do it. If you're like, man, how do we change things in this country? How do we stop the DSA from infecting everybody? They've already infected the Democrat Party. Of course, the Democrat Party was doing the whole suicidal empathy thing and the real and the violence thing against people who disagreed with them. And, you know, the burning a building and smashing things when they don't get their way. And the Democrat socialists were like, hey, we should hook up with these guys. And then those guys were like, we're a big tent. Come on in. And that's exactly what happened. And so how do we stop all of this from spreading? And we stop it from spreading by doing things like teaching the kids, the youths, the youngsters, if you will.
8: Did you say youths?
0: No, I said youngsters. Did I say youths? I think I said youths. I might have said youths. We teach them the truth. What exactly happened in the history of mankind, not just this country. And hopefully they get the message. Now, those that graduate here in the free state of Florida will have a different thought than somebody who's going to graduate from New York City because, well, you know what? Because they got commies there. So, okay, I know.
9: His name is Zora. He is a commie.
0: Yeah, we got it. All right, what else we got? Speaking of the DSA, do we have some DSA updates? We kind of sort of have some DSA up. Do we? Okay.
10: DSA. Democratic Socialist. Let's wreck this place.
11: True international effort to pressure.
0: I always wondered what that meant. So I guess this is Socialist Congressman-elect Chris Robb, who was on a podcast and who was talking about the joys, the love of communism, socialism, collectivism, all the great things that we can do in the future. And I want you to listen to a little bit of this.
12: I'd love to hear some of these dirty, nasty socialist policies that you're going to be pushing.
0: Oh, it's so funny. Dirty and nasty. Yeah, it is.
12: I made everybody vote for you. So that's kind of an important question.
0: Yeah, because, it's not because it's... How do I put this the right way? They voted for him because he sweetens it up a little bit. They make it sound so palatable, so righteous. And how could you not vote for something like, how could you not vote for justice? How could you not vote for the things that they espouse when they word it just the right way? Sometimes they get caught, like this guy.
13: Yeah, so I'm going to start with the last question first. Real okay. Big, scary, anti-America stuff like universal health care,
0: Well, it's kind of we would love to have free markets instead of having universal health care, because if you go to a country that has it, they're not exactly loving it.
13: Medicare. Increasing the minimum wage to an actual living wage.
0: Yeah, so the living wage always changes because somebody is like, I'm not making enough. And the next thing you know, it's like, I'm doing all right, but if you say so, let's jack it up. Like $30-$40, let's make it. Why don't we just make it $1 million a year for everybody? Everybody gets $1 million a year. We'll just have a bunch of millionaires running around. Why can't we do that?
13: That includes domestic workers, agriculture workers, workers with disabilities, gig workers, and incarcerated workers.
0: Incarcerated workers. Oh, this ought to be good. Tell me more, comrade.
13: In Pennsylvania, they earn 19 cents an hour for the same work folks do outside. And how are victims going to get their restitution from incarcerated folks if those folks on the inside who's supposed to pay them back are getting 19 cents an hour?
12: Right.
0: So let me get this straight. Someone who is the DSA candidate, he's a congressman elect. So he's going to be there in Congress. Let me get this right. His whole thing is, why don't we pay incarcerated folks as well. They get 19 cents. Why don't we jack up their pay? Hey, maybe we should make them millionaires. Because how are victims going to get their restitution from incarcerated folks if those folks on the inside who supposedly pay them back are getting 19 cents an hour? Well, let's take a second and step back. Now, there are some people that are like, he's got a lot of logic there. Makes sense. I mean, they don't have any money. Restitution, how in the world are they ever going to pay that? So your suggestion is the taxpayers should do it. So we, as taxpayers, should pay the incarcerated enough so that they can pay restitution to the people that they harmed. So we would do that. Really? Yeah, no, thanks. No, it's that's not a thing. But again, you listen to that and you're like, wait, the taxpayers are going to pay the restitution. Now, you're not hearing that part. The part you're hearing is, how are they ever going to pay somebody back? See? Oh, that sounds so enlightened. It's so true. Like, think about that. Yeah. Maybe they shouldn't commit crimes to begin with. Hey, there's an idea. Why don't we do more to stop people from being incarcerated? Now, the answer from the Democrats, the leftists, communists, Marxists, Democrats, socialists, all the same thing. Their answer is, we agree with you. So let's get rid of prisons. No, that's not what I'm talking about. I'm saying let's make sure that they don't even have a thought about going to prison for any reason at all because they're good citizens. Maybe we work on that a little more and figure out ways we can do that, like strengthening families, strengthening the home and communities. Yeah, we can't say that. Okay. Top of the news from the Florida's Voice newsroom is next.
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15: My name is Ariel. When I arrived in the U.S. at 19, I struggled to find job opportunities without my high school diploma. My entire life changed when I took a chance and got my high school diploma at age 22. 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
19: If you've ever considered starting your own business, Clark Howard says there's never been more resources or opportunities available. We'll walk you through some of them. And as we celebrate good news every Friday, a young woman from England fondly remembers her radiation vacation in Jacksonville. 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
20: Fox News, I'm Deborah Valentine. President Trump, in a Truth Social post, says a deal has been reached to fully disarm Hamas and other armed groups in Gaza. More from Fox's Gurnell Scott.
21: Provisions of the plan, he said, will result in a Palestinian government in control of Gaza with no harbor for terror groups. It would also, according to the plan, ensure security for Israel.
20: The statement called the deal a major step towards ending the war. A sanctions package before Congress aimed at weakening Russia, China, and Iran. Ukraine's President Volodymyr Zelensky tells Fox's special report Russia has provided intelligence to Iran amid its conflict with the U.S.
22: Satellite images where American bases in the Middle East countries. They gave it. Yes, they gave it.
20: President Trump wants tariffs in the bill, which has strong...
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5: A 6 on the WOKV weather meter. Mild temperatures overnight under mostly clear skies in the 70s. Your Friday will be partly sunny, hot and humid. A few widely scattered afternoon thunderstorms, but temperatures reach the mid-90s. From the First Alert Weather Center, I'm Action News Jax, Chief Meteorologist Mike Burrish for 104.5 WOKV.
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0: And the last time today, AP Anita Padilla's got the latest for us. Let's find out what's up. What's up?
6: Hey there, Drew. We are following a developing story right now with Florida Congressman Randy Fine among a group of lawmakers asking the Justice Department and the Secretary of State, Marco Rubio, to investigate Americans who traveled to Iran for the funeral of Supreme Leader Ayatollah Ali Khamenei. And six members of Congress sent that letter to the Secretary Rubio and Deputy Attorney General Todd Blanche requesting an investigation into these Americans who attended the funeral, including some social media figures like Jackson Hinkle, Chris Halali, and Kala Walsh. Now, the lawmakers say they want the Department of Justice and the State Department to examine whether their participation in the events connected to the funeral could violate federal laws related to providing material support to foreign terrorist organizations. The letter accuses those who attended of supporting of hostile foreign powers and says attending that event raises questions that require further investigation. The request also mentions that some attendees actually participated in events where there was some anti-American chanting taking place, including things like death to America and kill Trump. Another American who attended the funeral, journalist Max Blumenthal, was not included in the letter. One critic of the lawmakers' request said he does plan to ask Congress to include Blumenthal and his publication, The Gray Zone, in any future review. All right, there's another political development, and this one involves U.S. Senator Rand Paul, who says he's going to give Florida's Attorney General James Uffmeyer what he calls a mountain of evidence as Florida is investigating Dr. Anthony Fauci. Senator Paul says the material comes from that congressional oversight work that he's been doing, and he's going to share it with Florida investigators who are looking into whether any state laws were violated during Fauci's handling of the COVID-19 pandemic. Uffmeyer says his office is moving pretty quickly, too, and they could actually begin issuing subpoenas as early as next week. That investigation comes after Fauci invoked the Fifth Amendment more than 100 times during that Senate hearing on Wednesday. Uffmeyer said that response only reinforced the need to dig in even further. Well, new crime data shows major crimes continued to fall all across the country during the first half of 2026. The Council on Criminal Justice reports homicides dropped 18% compared to the same period last year. The report also found declines in other major crime categories, including a 47% drop in carjackings, a 20% drop in motor vehicle thefts, and a 17% drop in robberies and a 13%

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5: Big companies are starting to hire again, defying predictions of AI wipeout. After a year of holding back on new hires, companies from tech and transportation to defense now say they need more people to work alongside AI. I wonder what our friend Adam Mangano thinks about this, CEO of Optima. And here he is right now joining us on. There he is. Listen, let me just tell you something. If you have a chance to go to FL Voice News on YouTube, Rumble, X, Facebook, and Instagram, and I'm just saying this to you, Adam, he's got the best smile ever. Like this, Adam lights up a room. I'm just telling you, Adam, I'm just saying that because every time I see you, if I got a little bit of agita, like the Italians like to say, if I got a problem in my world, I see your face, man, and it's like that smile just lights it up. I'm cool. I'm good. How are you, my friend?
6: It's tremendous to be with you. I always get excited when I have a chance to visit with you. You have an incredible show, and I'm honored to be here.
5: Oh, well, I appreciate that. So what do you think about this story, Adam? What about this?
6: You know, this is an exciting time for our country. And, you know, America has had a rich history of being the entrepreneurs of the world, really creating new value. And I think one of the misnomers has been that AI is going to take folks' jobs. It will be people using AI that have the new opportunities. And at Optima, we're trying to scale access to these new incredible opportunities. One big thing that we have to solve, right, is this ability to increase wages. And I think that's what we're learning from the article is that AI is creating a new American dream. And that's what we're excited about, Drew.
5: So I wonder if part of what you're talking about is kind of the fear or the questions that people had when the gig economy started. Like they saw these things happening that they never thought they never saw before. It was all new. I mean, we forget about a time when, for example, you had Uber or you had a lot of these different industries and people making money in different ways. And at the time, it was just unusual. And in some ways, it was scary because people didn't understand how this works, how you could make money, for example, extra money in the case of Uber or whatever. When it comes to AI and the way that people talk about it moving into the future, sometimes it's the lack of information that scares people. And when you find out more about what you just described, that's kind of what I think. Does that make sense, that combination of the way I'm looking at this?
6: Perfect sense. We've had a long history of skepticism of technology in the West. You can go all the way back to the Luddites, right? Who said, look, we don't need these textile mills in London. We can do this all by hand. And they were right to be concerned about how quickly things were changing, but they were wrong to burn down factories. We have the same thing happening right now, where what we want ultimately is access, right, to this new economy. And we want as many folks to be able to benefit from that as possible. But it is misplaced frustration to try to blame, you know, this technology, which is, there's no data supporting it's taking jobs. It's actually creating jobs because it positions folks to not even get in the game. And we want as many young people in the game as possible. We want the American dream to scale to as many people as possible. And the only way to do that, Drew, is AI literacy, teaching people how to be AI literate in this new era.
5: Yeah. You mentioned something that I don't want to slip by here on Florida's Voice. And it's this, you know, there are people who will look and push back and just say, nope, it's not for me. Okay, but you're missing an opportunity. And when you do that, you're hurting yourself, you're hurting your kids, your grandkids, and the opportunities that they could have, the access to be able to earn, to make a great living, to learn about a technology that's coming and it's here and it's moving whether you like it or not. And so there are opportunities here, and I just don't want people to miss that part because they'll miss opportunities because they've got some negative thought, or maybe they just don't know enough. Like you said, the AI illiteracy, is it the way you put it?
6: That's right. We have a lack of access, right, to the information. And, and part of what Optum is trying to do is build pathways that are completely tuition-free for students to learn about AI.

0: right? In a very, very protected way. I mean, again, this skepticism exists. It's healthy. Socrates was skeptical of books. During the time of trains, we had people writing that the human body couldn't go over 35 miles per hour, right? There's always been this kind of fear-mongering around a new transformational technology. But ultimately, what we are doing and what our birthright is as Americans, we are a country of people who embrace ingenuity, who embrace creativity. And AI is going to unlock this for so many, many more people. So I'm excited. I'm offering an optimism around this. I think the key is to build the proper guardrails for young people to be able to get into the game and learn this AI literacy.
1: All right, Adam, before we go, explain to everybody, because maybe they see CEO of Optima. What is Optima? Explain to everybody what it is that you do.
0: 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So students are able to learn at their own pace, right, very flexibly. And it's completely tuition-free. So please check us out. Thank you so much, Drew. 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
1: All right, there you go. All right, Adam, great to see you, my friend. All the best. God bless. We'll look forward to the next time we get together, okay?
0: Amazing show. We'll talk to you soon.
1: All right, we'll see you soon. That is Adam Ongana joining us here on Florida's Voice, CEO of Optima, doing some great work over there. What else? Let's see. Anytime you want to watch NFL Voice News on YouTube, Rumble, X, Facebook, and Instagram. All right, so Vic Fangio is a defensive coordinator for the Philadelphia Eagles. Some of you may love the Eagles. Some of you may not love the Eagles. I am a New York Giants fan, and so my love for the Eagles is very small. But that's okay. So he said something at training camp, and the only reason why I'm bringing this up is because there are people that have taken notice. It was funny. It's cool that he said this. But there's also a bigger takeaway. So first of all, here's the defensive coordinator for the Eagles. And he's being asked about something at the training complex.
2: Vic, what's the plan at safety? Is that Marcus's job to lose?
1: Okay, so he's talking about safety. Is this someone's job to lose? The safety position for the team, okay?
3: I'm going to be like Fauci and just take the Fifth Amendment on questions. Did you guys see that?
4: Yeah.
3: Oh, my God. What was the question?
1: So there he is, lightening things up. He's like, I'm going to be like Fauci and I'm going to take the unlimited fifth because I'm just not. I mean, it was mildly funny. And, you know, you hear him saying that and it's like that's for some people, that's hysterical. Introducing, you know, the ridiculousness of Fauci and pleading invoking the fifth over and over and over again, not saying, what color is the carpet? I'd like to invoke my Fifth Amendment, right? Hey, what's your name? I like doing it. Like all of it. It was, we all know it was ridiculous. But somebody who sent this to me brought up a very interesting prospect. You know, when people in sports, when people in music, when people in Hollywood do things like that, and they say things like this because they saw how ridiculous it was, like you saw how ridiculous it was. And I don't know what Vic Fangio's political affiliation is. It doesn't matter. But the fact that he brought that up and was like, did you see that? That was crazy. Knowing full well what he meant. Because it was. That's how you start to open doors and break down walls in a culture that is told that you always have to be, if you're in politics or Hollywood, excuse me, if you're in sports or Hollywood or music, you have to be on the left. You've got to toe the line. There's nothing else you're allowed to say that's not going to be negative against Trump, negative against conservatives, against, in some cases, the country, capitalism, you know, you gotta toe that line. But if you have people that are in sports that see the ridiculous, even if you start with that, and call out the ridiculous, and don't even get too deep into it, you know, you have an influence. There are people who are going to see that and laugh and be like, yeah, that was crazy. There are going to be some people that are like, I have no idea what he's talking about.
5: Fauci.
1: And then all of a sudden you've, he did what? Wait a second. I didn't know that. This is crazy. And then you start to break down those walls that are what we've been told for the longest time is the way things have to be in culture, in sports, in media, in music, in Hollywood. So I look at that as like one of those little things that are pretty big, mildly funny, but has the potential to do something really good. Hope that makes sense. If not, too late. Can't get those 3 minutes back. All right, more to come. It's Florida's Voice.
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1: All right, I'm about to present something to you that I'm not sure whether or not this is legit, but I'm being told it is legit, and if you try it, maybe you'll find out yourself. I'm not recommending that you do this. Here's a disclaimer. I'm not recommending that anybody do what I'm about to describe. I'm just telling you what a business owner said, that when he does this, it works. And it's all because of something that got messed up with shipping. So this is a business owner who put up on social media. He runs a small business. He found a way to keep his customers' shipping costs down. And here's how he describes it. And I have no idea if this works. He's showing the video of how it's true that it does. But listen and watch for yourself.
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1: Yeah. So hold on a second. So this guy who ships, I guess, razors or something. Okay. He says that if he ships something that is a certain weight and then he throws a couple of small bags of rocks in there and raises the weight, that when he does the shipping, it becomes less to ship it. Now, I don't know. So he says there's a loophole where a package could cost more if it doesn't weigh enough. And so when you bring the weight up and he just throws rocks in there and then he actually puts on the bag of rocks. Hey, sorry about the bag of rocks, but it made the shipping cheaper and here's why. I don't know if it works. It just seems, it's like, it's almost like cheating, isn't it? I mean, you're shipping the rocks, so, but then you're paying less for the rocks. I my head hurts. I don't know. I really don't know what to say after that. So maybe I won't say anything and we'll just move on. All right. Some of the other things that that we are watching include some of what Democrats have been saying today. I know you're going to love this. Here's Governor Ned Lamont. He's the governor of Connecticut. Fancy place Connecticut is. He's slamming ICE for making an arrest. Let me just play the Democrat there from Connecticut who says,
21: "Leave us alone. Leave these people alone. These are maybe people who want to go for a long weekend and see their aunt in Chicago. Instead, they're getting picked up by ICE at the TSA at Bradley, maybe sent away to a detention facility."
1: Huh. Is that what it is? Okay. So the governor there in Connecticut is like, a typical Democrat. He doesn't like that ICE is out there arresting criminal illegals. He said this days after a police officer in the state was run over and killed by a drunk illegal driver, an illegal alien driver. Why would you choose this? I guess you already know the answer. My question was going to be, why would you do this? And then it becomes obvious that for Democrats, there are things that are so so important to pass in a message that it doesn't even make a difference about what took place.
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23: A deal to disarm. I'm Lisa Lacerra, Fox News. President Trump posting on Truth Social that his Board of Peace has brokered a deal that will put a Palestinian government in control of Gaza with no place for terror groups and would also provide security for Israel.
24: The president said a phased implementation of his 20-point peace plan will commence with Hamas laying down arms, Israel withdrawing its troops, and Gaza patrol by an international stabilization force working with Palestinian police. A Board of Peace official would only say the process would take some time to implement.
23: Fox's Grinnell Scott, a U.S. official, says Israel is skeptical of the plan, though said it does not include any new provisions. A Senate vote on President Trump's nominee for attorney general has been put off after it hit a roadblock from Republicans.
25: President Trump says he has no objection to temporarily withdrawing acting attorney general Todd Blanchard nomination and renominating him next year. A vote in the Senate Judiciary Committee was postponed after Republican Senators John Cornyn and Tom Tillis demanded more information from the Justice Department about ending a weaponization fund and other elements of a settlement between the president and the IRS.
23: Fox's Jared Halpern at the White House. Tillis is not running for re-election. Cornyn lost a primary to Texas Attorney General Ken Paxton, who was endorsed by President Trump. Senator Cornyn told reporters the fact that they're not putting the weaponization fund issue in writing tells him they plan to revive it. Seattle's police chief Sean Barnes resigns under pressure from the mayor over the response to last weekend's deadly shooting at a food festival.
26: It was 5 hours before the police department and Mayor Wilson held a news conference to announce one person had been arrested. And it wasn't until Monday, 17 hours later, that officials confirmed another suspect had died at the scene and a third unidentified suspect remained missing.
23: Fox's Claudia Cowan, America's listening to Fox News.
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1: There's nearly 678,290,000 kids under five around the world. But what's so important about being five? A lot, it turns out. Children who live to age five are twice as likely to reach adulthood. That's why vaccines matter so much. For 40 years, Rotary and partners have delivered vaccines globally. Like here, and even here. Impressive, right? But 12.5 million children are still totally unvaccinated. Rotary knows we can find them. Because when Rotary and Indian vaccinators looked for families at bus and train stations, used motorbikes, and trekked house to house, they lowered polio cases by 94%. See? It can be done. And the results are worth it. Let's ensure that all children grow up safe from preventable diseases.
3: Hello, Americans. This is Paul Harvey, Rhoda Haver's Boys Ranch. It's a working ranch home for 50 otherwise homeless boys. 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
6: A 6 on the WOKV weather meter. Mild temperatures overnight under mostly clear skies in the 70s. Your Friday will be partly sunny, hot and humid. A few widely scattered afternoon thunderstorms, but temperatures reach the mid-90s. From the First Alert Weather Center, I'm Action News Jack's Chief Meteorologist Mike Burrish for 104.5 WOKV.
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15: Well, hey, everybody. Glad you're joining us today on Florida's Voice. My name is Drew Steele. I'm the guy with the funny hair. My hair looks really funny today. Nina, why didn't you say something about my hair? Anyway, D would have said something about it, but he's not here. He's off until Monday. Nina's right there in the breaking newsroom who said nothing about this thing sticking out of my head. It's like, it's weird. I look like, I would say alfalfa, but nobody knows the reference unless you're like over 60 years old or something like that, which I am not. But anyway, moving on. If you want to watch NFL Voice News on YouTube, Rumble X, Facebook, and Instagram, and if you want to check out the program after hours, Florida's Voice with Drew Steele, the podcast, Apple Podcasts, Spotify, wherever you get your podcasts. All right, coming up, we're going to have fun with Democrats. When I say fun with Democrats, I kind of mean like we're going to have fun explaining some of the things that they have been doing lately and the deleterious moves that are made that could harm the country. That's a big word. It just popped into my head, and I don't even know if I'm right about it, but I really like the way that sounded. That, well, I know. Now the newsroom is going to check, and they're going to fact check me on this. And we'll see. Wait, hold on. What did you say? It's a... Oh! I guess it's good. I guess I use the right. All right. Anyway, so we'll get to that. Also, some of the things that are common for Democrats that are harmful to the United States, like open borders. Have you seen Spain today? Have you seen exactly what was going on there? Well, if you haven't heard about it, it's one of the biggest news stories out there. We're going to get to that coming up in just a bit. But in the meantime, let's get to this. So the Attorney General, James Uthmeyer, has said this in the past, and I know we've talked about it here as well. The emergency rule about 7-0 and the products and related compounds and making it into a Schedule 1 under state law. And there's a lot to kind of unpack and digest here with this. And whether or not this is the right way to go, whether it's not the right way to go, different questions that I would ask Jeff Smith about, the executive director of the Holistic Alternative Recovery Trust, or HART. He's joining us right now here on Florida's Voice. There he is. All right. How are you, sir?
0: I'm good. How are you, Drew?
15: Fine. Sorry about the ridiculousness as we start the show. Sometimes I use big words, sir, and I don't know if I'm right about it. Sometimes there's crazy things in the news that we talk about. First of all, talk about HEART. What is it that you all do?
0: So we're a national nonprofit group that's comprised of scientists, product manufacturers, consumers, advocates for people who are struggling with addiction and trying to get better, who are in recovery. So a whole umbrella group of people that want to see safe, regulated, adult access to products that contain 7-OH, which is a component of the kratom plant that you referenced a minute ago.
15: Okay, yeah, so I just want to make sure that people understand when I say 7-OH, what it is exactly. Can you explain a little bit more in detail, like what it is?
0: Sure. So the kratom plant's been cultivated for like centuries, millennia in Southeast Asia, in like Indonesia, Malaysia. Mm-hmm. And then after Vietnam, some of our soldiers realized, especially those who were injured back in the 60s and 70s, realized that some component of that plant was very beneficial to them in dealing with their injuries. Okay. So it helped them with pain relief.
15: Got it.
0: So some of them brought it back to the United States. It didn't really become popular for another generation or so till the early 2000s. Then in about 2020, one of the big manufacturers of kratom products looked at some and found that there was one small component of the kratom plant called 7-hydroxymitragynine, which was the part of the plant that was having the analgesic effect for people, mm-hmm. basically giving people the pain relief. And so he figured out a way to isolate that part because his customers were coming to him saying, I love kratom and I love that it's helping relieve my pain or helping me with anxiety or helping me wean off hard drugs. But what I don't like is it makes me throw up or it gives me other gastrointestinal problems. And part of that is because there's 50 different alkaloids or components in each leaf. And so this manufacturer said, well, what if I got rid of 49 of those and just isolated the one that gives you the benefit? Would that be easier on your stomach? He tested it for a couple of years with folks and found that they loved it. And it didn't give them the bad side effects, but did give them the relief. So he went to market with that. And that's what 7-OH products are.
15: Got it. Okay. So now when we reference the attorney general and what has happened with, I guess, this emergency rule, we've talked about it when it was announced. The idea is that obviously when the attorney general talks about this, he wants to make sure that we're protecting kids. You know, you mentioned adults right out of the gate. The concern obviously is for kids and protecting them. And so in that case, in what he was saying and the protection of kids, I mean, this is something that you agree with or you don't agree with in the way this was implemented? Or
0: yeah, so not only do we agree with his interest in protecting kids, okay. We've been out talking about that since our inception, sure. A few years ago. Uh-huh. Look, I guess one way to conceptualize this whole policy space is to say on one side, there's people that want to ban the whole thing. Okay. And, you know, and your attorney general is in that category. On another side, completely the other side, there's people that want the Wild West, unfettered access anytime for anybody. We're kind of smack dab in the middle. Okay. We don't think kids should have access to this. This should be an adult product. And so no store should ever be able to sell them to anyone under 21. And in fact, we don't even think that you should have sales in places that children can walk into, okay? We also think there should be child-resistant packaging. We also think there should be clear warning labels. We also think that there should be a ban on marketing this in a way that appeals to kids. So like no animated characters, no emulation or obvious emulation of a popular food product like Frosted Flakes. We don't want frosted 7-OH flakes out there so some kid thinks that they're getting like a sweet cereal with an extra little, you know, stimulant. We want to get rid of all that stuff. So we share the attorney general's interest in protecting kids. And we've been really proactive in advocating for a comprehensive regulatory framework that will keep this out of the hands of kids. But the secret is, not a lot of people realize, kids, teenagers are not trying to take this because this is not a product people really take to get high. It's a product people take to get well. It's a product, I don't want to be presumptuous here, but we might be near the same age. And the average user of these products is like people our age, people that are, you know, maybe say in their 30s, 40s, even 50s that are dealing with chronic pain. We have an epidemic of chronic pain in this country. One out of every five adult Americans says that they reports that they suffer from sometimes debilitating pain that keeps them from getting out of bed or going to work in the morning sometimes. And we don't want that. And so this is a product that is kind of, again, right in the middle. You don't need a prescription for it because we went too far in this country when we gave out prescription opioids in the, you know, 20 years ago, like they were Chiclets. But now the pendulum has swung to the other extreme. And now there's a lot of people that deal with chronic pain. They had a workplace accident. They had a bad car accident. They had, you know, worked in a factory for 30 years and now they struggle. They need to be able to access something where they can manage their own care because they can't get a refill for Percocet or Vicodin after 14 days. But that's not enough if you have chronic pain to help you for a year or 2 years or in perpetuity. That's where products like this come in. They help people be able to function, care for their kids, go to work, and manage their own care when they can't get refills for prescription opioids and extra strength Tylenol just isn't enough to cut it. Does that make sense?
15: Yeah, no, it does. You know, before we go, I would ask this because... and tell me if I'm wrong, and it's okay. My wife does it all the time. So if when you make something, and this is just me thinking out loud here, if you make something a Schedule One, then what you're doing necessarily is you're taking away a lot of the ability to study, to do deep study into what something does. That was the argument with marijuana. As a Schedule One, you couldn't do the studies to find out whether or not there were holistic uses for it, like whether or not you can do it medicinally. And so how could you possibly know what the data and the science is going to be if you're not allowed to do the data and the science? So when you open it up as a Schedule Three, let's just say you get the opportunity to do that, and then you can look and see whether or not the things that people talk about is true. I use that as just an example. So on one side, there's that aspect of it with this. But then on the other side is also how, let me see if this is the right way to put it. There are bad actors who do want to do things like try to push it to kids and try to make it look as if it is something colorful and lovely when it certainly isn't for them. And so these are the two dynamics that we have to work out. The one that says, look, it's about the kids. We got to keep this away from them, doing everything we can. No sales to anyone under 21, all the things you described. But at the same time, there are people like, I didn't know all of this about Kratom. I didn't know there were these uses that you're describing. And so that is another aspect of this. When you have that and it's concrete and you can study it, then it kind of changes the dynamics of what you've got here. I don't know if that makes sense. Does that make sense?
0: It makes perfect sense. I mean, I think you hit the nail on the head. When you make something Schedule One and you can't do the deep research into it, and then you're driving the use underground just because you ban something. And I think, you know, all good conservatives understand this. Just because you put a ban on something, you don't totally change human behavior, right? There's still going to be demand for a product. All you're doing is you're driving the demand underground into unregulated spaces where then drugs are much more likely, substances are much more likely to be contaminated with heroin or fentanyl or anything else that an unscrupulous dealer wants to lace it with to get people more addicted. Why not keep it above board, keep it regulated, and then let's prosecute the people that are marketing it to kids. Let's prosecute the people that are contaminating it with you know, things that are more likely to addict people. And let's keep this something that we can study, that we can not throw the baby out with the bathwater. Why penalize 99% of people that are using it appropriately because of the 1% of people that are using it inappropriately? I don't think that makes any sense.
15: Got it. All right. If people want to find out more about Heart, do they have a place that they can go get more information?
0: Absolutely. They can go to www.heartsupporter.com. That's Heart with no E, H-A-R-T, supporter.com. And they can learn more about the current battle that we're engaged in to try to help people, consumers, use their voice to make sure that these products don't get banned nationally.
15: Gotcha.
0: Drew, thanks so much. Thanks so much for having me on.
15: Yeah, absolutely. Great to see you. All the best. God bless. Thanks for joining us. All right. So very interesting conversation right there. Appreciate a few minutes of his time here on Florida's Voice. Good stuff. All right. Let's see what else we got going on here today. I know there's so much. Has the president said anything specifically about? I know that he had something. Can you guys find? I'm looking at Nina now. Can you guys find out for me? Did the president mention anything? Send something to me about if he specifically spoke about what is taking place in Spain right now. What is happening is unbelievable. You know, we opened up the program with this. We talked about it earlier. For those that have not had the opportunity to see any of the video, it is absolutely unbelievable. There are migrants from Morocco that came across the ocean, basically, making their way from Morocco, washing ashore, basically, on the shores of Spain. And then by the tens of thousands, the estimate is like 80 to 100,000. If you're watching NFL Voice News on YouTube, Rumble X, Facebook, and Instagram, you see what they're doing. And they're coming across the beaches. They're rushing the beach. They're making their way inland. And it was something that we saw today that was just absolutely unbelievable. Spain literally being invaded by migrants from Morocco. And the question is, why? This border breach that is taking place is, as some people were talking about, around the same time where you had the president of the United States who was talking about the concern about the rising number of migrants from different parts of the world that are invading European countries. And now you see it happening right there before your very eyes if you were just watching NFL Voice News on YouTube, Rumble X, Facebook, and Instagram. So, Suida is Creta. I don't know how you say the area of Spain. They're urging the government to declare an emergency. The government finally stepped up and decided that they were going to bring in the military. It's a little too late now. 80 to 100,000 plus have rushed the border. And the parallels with the socialist leader of Spain, Pedro Sanchez, the prime minister, and the Democrat Party is pretty striking, because number one, the reason why this is even happening right now is because of what he said in January. We played this earlier. Listen to this.
2: Some say we've gone too far, that we're going against the current. But I would like to ask you, when did recognizing rights become something radical? When did empathy become something exceptional? Spain is above all a welcoming country, and this is the path we choose.
15: The path they chose was to give a million plus people, migrants, amnesty in the country of Spain. And not only that, after Elon Musk called him out and says, you're going to destroy Europe, you're going to destroy your country, because they're not coming there with any other reason than to either destroy your country or make their way through Europe and using you as the vehicle to get in. And none of it is about being Spanish, Spain, being a part of the country. None of it is. And everyone knows it. But for some reason, the Spanish prime minister is like, we're a welcoming country. This is the path we choose. The empathy, the suicidal empathy that destroys countries. There it is on full display. And so he mentioned that. So with all of this taking place, is it any wonder? Is it a shock that you've had now different places, local officials that are saying you need to make sure that Madrid is going to declare a national emergency because there are so many people that are coming and they're not stopping, that we're overrun. We don't know what to do. Now, does that sound familiar? Because it sure sounds like something that Democrats would like to do if they get back in power. And yeah, that is exactly where they would like to go. And so another reason why We've got to lock down our borders. We have to make sure we deport. We have to make sure that we do everything that we possibly can to keep Democrats out of office. It's kind of a big deal. On top of the fact that there are certain things that you see that are perfectly good reasons why you wouldn't vote for a Democrat, like this. The first one is what's going on in Madison, Wisconsin. So Madison, Wisconsin, last week, I think it was, you had Corey Ruiz, who was killed by officers. One of them got stabbed, had a rap sheet. I think that was as long as your arm. And what happens? It was going to be another one of those summer of love moments, another one of those situations where Democrats were and the Democrat socialists were going to rally. There was going to be chaos on the streets. And it hasn't reached the fever pitch that we were at other times with the summer of love, but it has reached a critical mass in places like Madison, where things are happening that you knew you were going to see, but you're like, why isn't anybody doing anything about this? For example, check this out.
7: You could see just how much the encampment has grown at the site where Corey was shot and killed by Madison police. Protesters have put up a number of tents here. They have people essentially running checkpoints at each side of the encampment.
15: Checkpoints? What do you mean? They're running checkpoints? They've blocked the road. They're creating an encampment. It's like another Chaz. They're setting it up so that this is an area where you're not allowed to come in?
7: Checking who's coming in and out of this site. They even have tire spikes in the perimeter. The city has also put their own salt trucks on one end of the intersection. And they've also scheduled garbage pickup for residents in the area, as well as people inside of the encampment.
15: What? So here's the thing. You've got a leftist-run city like Madison, Wisconsin. You have far-left extremists who've made their own autonomous zone, checkpoints, booby traps, spikes in the ground. And this happens in places like Seattle and Minneapolis and now Madison. And you see how this works. And you're like, how does this happen? And you know exactly how this happens. This happens because you have people who should be in law enforcement and stopping things like this from happening, not allowing it to go that way, until you find out that the Madison Police Department has no control. Do you remember when this radical took over the microphone from the Madison Police Department when they were trying to give a presser?
8: Go ahead.
9: Enough is enough. You take that badge off,
8: right.
9: You will bleed just
8: give
9: like
8: me this
9: we
8: microphone
9: bleed.
8: Then, excuse me.
9: Speak.
8: That's right. My name is Carlos Dixon. I represent AFTAP, all power to all people, zero power to Zionists, zero power to capitalists.
15: Stop. Look at the police. The police walks away from the microphone. They put their head down. They let this radical take over the microphone. This can't happen. So this is the kind of thing that you see in leftist-run cities. So spare us when you are saying things like, we want to keep our communities safe. When you have a police department and a chief who gladly hands over a microphone over to a radical to talk and spew whatever hate, whatever they want to say, no control, no backbone, nothing. It's just like, here you go. You want to go ahead and make your points and say whatever you want to say. I'll back up so you can do that. That's not law enforcement. That's acquiescing to the chaos. And that's exactly what took place. It's crazy. So that's kind of what we see out of Democrats, among other things that we have. Maybe we'll play some more audio of Democrats in the top five audio clips of the day, because there's a bunch of stuff that's out there that we will get to. What else do we have going on here? I don't know. Just checking the time. Oh, man. Don't have a whole lot of time, so we're gonna have to kind of wait until break, and then we've got more to come. I think we have a woke news update. Is that right? I think we do. I guess I could do the woke news update right now if you want. Okay.
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15: Thanks, Biff. So this was put out by Libs and TikTok just the other day. I didn't get a chance to talk about it. You ask yourself, how is it that Democrats are able to do this? How is this legal? A Democrat-sponsored bill in Massachusetts is making its way through that would create a Muslim commission and prioritize Muslims for jobs in state government. How do you do that? How is that legal? What?
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18: Fox News, I'm Chris DeMeo. President Trump announcing a deal has been reached for Hamas to disarm and Israel to withdraw its forces from Gaza.
19: The president said a phased implementation of his 20-point peace plan will commence with Hamas laying down arms, Israel withdrawing its troops, and Gaza patrolled by an international stabilization force working with Palestinian police.
18: Fox's Gernot Scott. There's talk of the Senate canceling its recess to pass the Save America Act. Pennsylvania Republican Senator Dave McCormick tells Fox Business's Kudlow he'll do anything to see it passed.
21: I think this reconciliation 3.0 is the likely path. It's passed the House. It doesn't have all the aspects of Save America, but has some of the critical components, voter ID, proof of citizenship. And the American people want this.
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18: A 6 on the WOKV weather meter. Mild temperatures overnight under mostly clear skies in the 70s. Your Friday will be partly sunny, hot and humid. A few widely scattered afternoon thunderstorms, but temperatures reach the mid-90s. From the First Alert Weather Center, I'm Action News Jack's Chief Meteorologist Mike Burrish for 104.5 WOKV.
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2: 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This is good. 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Let me say that again. Hello, my name is Drew. 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Not us. We are live, so we'll see you on Saturday. But we're not done yet today, or even for tomorrow. It's time for the top five audio clips of the day. It's my top five.
20: This is Drew's top five. Number five.
3: Dick, what's the plan at safety? Is that Marcus's job to lose?
4: I'm going to be like Fauci and just take the Fifth Amendment on out questions. Did you guys see that?
3: Yeah.
4: Oh, my God. What was the question?
2: Very nice. So that's Vic Fangio. He's the defensive coordinator for the Philadelphia Eagles. And was being asked about a player, safety, and whether or not he's on the bubble and it's his job to lose. And he's like, I'm taking the fifth like Fauci did. Did you guys see that? That was crazy. He's right. That was crazy. And I love that that entered into the sports vernacular because having that in there gives you hope that maybe you're allowed to talk about these things, kind of breaking down that wall of you're not allowed to mention anything that might be or sound like it's against the left's, you know, gods, the ones that they fought, you know, the big G God government and big G God Fauci and the way everybody is.
4: I represent science.
2: Yeah, the creepy stuff, you know. So that was kind of cool to see.
20: Number four.
5: They're either wrestling, trying to resolve it on behalf of all Americans, their fundamental and constitutional rights, their respect and their dignity, or you're working to humiliate them. And I think it's been pretty disgusting what we've seen from Republicans in the past several years on this. I don't think we need to knock down that youth soccer player who is working with their family and their doctor on whatever their current, you know, crisis is personally. I think it can be supportive of them to allow them to play in youth sports.
2: No, thank you. By the way, that's David Jolly, who wants to be the next governor of the state of Florida. And so if you have any thoughts about whether or not this guy could be a better choice than the person that would be the Republican primary winner, and because your choice didn't win, that you're like, I'm going to vote for David Jolly as a protest. But really, you're going to do that? This is the guy who's suggesting that boys have a constitutional right to play on girls' sports teams. And it's pretty disgusting what we've seen. Yeah, I think it's, I don't want to say it's disgusting what he's saying because he truly, in his heart, believes it. But he's got it all wrong. He's wrong for Florida. I'm hoping that everybody understands how wrong he would be for Florida. And we can move on from there.
20: Number three.
6: You need to talk to any and everybody about voting, because as they have the conversation about a monolith, no, we are not a monolith. But certain things apply to all of us. Number one, when they decided to go after quote-unquote DEI, black women, the most educated demographic in this country, somehow ended up the most unemployed out of everyone.
2: Slow down a second. 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
5: The country, because they expect you to go along with what they say as well, no matter what it is, all the time. They constantly do it. I mean, Nancy Pelosi was famous for that, the kind of hit and run politics that she would do, where she would throw out something about a Republican or something that was going on in Congress, and then she'd be like, listen, that I can't really tell you the specifics of anything. It's like
6: bowl of doggy dick.
5: Yeah, it's like that. You know how it is. Whatevs.
7: Number two.
8: Let me ask you a question. Can you be a little bit more specific about what you think Fauci did and said that was so wrong that based on what we knew at the time, that you should hold him accountable for every bad thing that happened during COVID as a result of the virus and lockdown? So
5: based on what we knew at the time? That's Abby Phillips from CNN, who is, of course, just a moderator and trying to keep in the middle. No, that's not it. GOP senators repeatedly pressed Fauci on his diary and COVID-19 response. And so he asks, I guess, the Republican, the conservative that's there on the panel. So what is it about what Fauci said based on the evidence that we knew at the time? That is so wrong. Can you explain to me? First of all, you're missing the point. That's the answer. You're completely missing the point. What did he do that was so wrong based on the information we knew at the time? No. He knew at the time. He had the truth and the information. He knew the vaccine injuries that were happening. He was a victim of it. He knew about the lab leak. He knew it was the truth and tried to cover for it. He knew about a lot of things. Besides being a complete narcissist, and fed us information that wasn't the truth. So when she said based on the facts we had at the time, he had the truth, he had the facts, and he lied to everybody. So don't play that. That's not how it plays. Doesn't play out like that at all. She's totally wrong.
7: Number one.
9: Wild video here. Chaos at the border of Spain's North African enclave in Morocco. This is a city called Ceuta. You're watching as thousands of migrants break through the fence and completely overwhelm the border police. Their video showing huge groups of people, mostly young military age guys, cramming into inflatable tubes or arriving on shore in other ways. Some of them wading in the water as they break through the gates to get to the other side. Sandra, this is reminiscent of kind of what we saw during the open border during the Biden administration through 2021, 2024, kind of similar to what we saw in Del Rio back in 2021. The socialist agenda, their platform literally says they want to abolish borders, abolish immigration enforcement, have complete freedom of movement.
5: That sounds familiar. Wait, let them go on.
9: This is what it looks like in another country if they get what they want. Notice there is no resistance from the government whatsoever.
5: No resistance from the government whatsoever. So there you go. Northern Spanish city requesting national emergency over migrants storming the borders. The video is unbelievable to see in Ceuta, Spain. The borders have just completely collapsed and no obstruction. They gave amnesty to 1 million+ people that were living in the country. And so once you give amnesty, see what happens? It's a funny thing.
7: Drew's top five.
5: Spain and the socialists gave amnesty. They want to open up all the borders. And people from Morocco were like, let's go. And that's exactly what happened. And like Bill Malugin was talking about on Fox right there, very reminiscent of what we saw during the Biden administration when Joe Biden was like,
10: I got hairy legs.
5: That's pretty much where we were. Yeah, it's crazy. We could talk more about that coming up in just a little bit. But I had some more audio that I wanted to play. This was put out by Libs of TikTok just a little while ago. Here's Ketanji Brown Jackson, who on

0: Michelle Obama's podcast. Now, I want you to remember that this is Michelle Obama's podcast. Here's Ketanji Brown Jackson. For those that don't know, she's the Supreme Court justice. She's the one that wasn't sure whether or not she could tell what a woman was because she wasn't a biologist.
1: I'm not a biologist.
0: Yeah, that whole thing. Yeah. Oh, what's a woman? I'm not a biologist. We know why she answered that way. She's a leftist and couldn't say anything about biology, even if she knew it, because it would go against the ideology of the left. So here she is on Michelle Obama's podcast saying
2: there are lots of limits on what judges can do. And I try to be very, very mindful and scrupulous with respect to that, because, as you say, our obligation is to be unbiased in our approach. And so you have to then navigate all the sources that could make for an appearance of partiality.
0: Okay, hold on, let me just get this straight. So Ketanji Brown Jackson is talking about how she's got to be very careful because, you know, if she has a public engagement that she accepts, maybe like a podcast, she's got to be careful because she has to be impartial. She's on Michelle Obama's podcast. So wait a second. The public engagement that you're doing on Michelle Obama's podcast, that seems kind of partial. Maybe I'm wrong about that, but did you not think about that? Yeah, so maybe she didn't think about that. All right, any other things that we have going on here today? Yeah, some other video portions, pieces, things that we would like to bring up. A little bit on fraud that we discovered today. The DOJ announcing some charges. This was very interesting.
3: U.S. attorney's offices have charged 12 additional defendants with defrauding taxpayer-funded programs. These cases reach over $90 million in intended losses. And you'll hear more about those from our U.S. attorney's offices in a minute. One scheme targeted food stamp benefits in the Southern District of Florida. On July 8th, four defendants were charged for concocting a scheme to convince food stamp recipients to sell their federal benefits at a discounted rate in exchange for cash.
0: Oh, is that right? So that's a little bit from the DOJ just earlier today. 12 additional defendants charged, fraud schemes, Southern District of Florida, as well as some other places. Taxpayer-funded programs across the Southeast, $90 million in losses. $20 million food stamp fraud scheme was tied to a Miami convenience store. They say that the defendants convinced the SNAP recipients, hey, I'll tell you what, why don't you exchange your benefits for cash at a discount? And four got arrested, including one taken into custody after arriving in the U.S. from Jordan. Huh. So this is the kind of thing that, Democrats are like, we wouldn't have even bothered to look at this. Right? Yeah, you think so? You don't want to check any of that out? By the way, when the DOJ is going after all of this fraud, when the president of the United States is trying to shut down this kind of fraud, along with the vice president and others who are trying to protect everybody in the United States, everybody means everybody. Like even Democrats, like even you would benefit from people not committing fraud against you. What happens when Donald Trump is no longer the president of the United States? And let's say when 2028 rolls around, if a Democrat happens to be the president, how many of the things that are out there right now that have been created to protect the American people, said the American people, everybody, how much of that is going to be ripped out by the roots because Trump, even if it's going after fraud, even if it's securing our borders, even if it's making sure that people who are illegally in this country, who can't read road signs, don't have CDL licenses, how many of these things will stop? And I think you know the answer. So if you're wondering how existential the threat is of a Democrat, well, there you go. That's like the way I did that. They always say existential. I can use that word too. big word, and I don't often use it, but sometimes I like to.
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0: All right, anytime you want to watch NFL Voice News on YouTube, Rumble X, Facebook, and Instagram. All right, some of the news that we didn't cover today yet. Elon Musk, a big midterm push for the GOP. He's bringing back the America PAC. And, door-knocking digital ads, direct mail to boost conservative turnout. And so that is some good news to hear from Elon Musk. So that's very nice. Some of the other information we have about polls and polling has to do with...
21: Holy Toledo.
0: No, it's got nothing to do with Harry Enten and the CNN and the Holy Toledo guy. So there are some new 2026 House election 270 to win consensus forecasts that are out there. And right now it says Republicans picking up 209 seats, Democrats 208 seats, and there are 18 that are a toss-up right now. So that that Elon Musk money is really going to help a lot, and helping to get Republicans there across the finish line in the midterms. Good stuff. And what else do we have? Oh, I just noticed this. So this just happened, and you may not understand what the big deal is, but let me just play the audio, and then you'll know what I'm talking about in just a second here.
20: That we've accomplished and all the resources that we have raised to spread our message, but it's become very clear who our nominee is going to be. Now, I said from the very beginning when I launched this campaign that the number one goal was taking on and defeating Tom Tiffany to deliver big wins for Democrats up and down the ticket. And now it's our time to come together to focus our efforts on that one goal.
0: Got to focus the efforts on that one goal, and that's to help Democrats, even if it's a Democrat socialist. So that's Mandela Barnes. He was running as a Democrat for the governorship of Wisconsin. He dropped out. Him dropping out leaves the front runner now with about as clear a path as you could possibly have. And that is Francesca Hung, who is basically running away with the nomination. And she is big time socialist, big time DSA. It doesn't get everything that they've talked about, like abolishing the police, abolishing prisons, abolishing the Senate. All of this is what she wants there in Wisconsin. And I think there was, let me see if this is...
21: DSA candidate Francesca Hung, she's leading in these recent polls. Congressman, yeah. Your thoughts on the DSA now targeting Wisconsin, because whoever wins that primary on August 11th is likely going to be your opponent.
22: I know some are trying to head this off. I don't know if they're going to be able to do it, because there's great passion amongst some in the base of the Democrat Party to adopt socialism.
0: Yeah, and the passion to adopt socialism is so big, so huge, so bigly, that Tom Tiffany, who Mandela Barnes was talking about with regard to making sure he doesn't win, the Wisconsin congressman who is running for governor, is now saying that, look, you'd be surprised what Democrats are willing to do to get that socialism, that DSA across the finish line. And they did it. So Mandela Barnes drops out and now brings in the socialist Democrat that is Francesca Hung, abolishing the police and prisons and abolishing borders and a lot of other things. Is this a little clip of her recently? I just want to see if we can hear some of this before we leave.
23: You once tweeted about defunding the police, defunding the police. You said no.
24: If anyone's been defunding the police, it's been Robin Voss and the Republicans who have not been adequately funding shared revenue. And you have seen that local governments have had to make very difficult decisions.
0: Oh, she's getting very defensive and making it sound like it's Republicans who are defunding police departments. Does that really fly with anyone? Maybe in Wisconsin it does.
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3: A breakthrough for Mideast peace. I'm Chris DeMeo, Fox News. President Trump says a historic agreement has been reached to fully disarm Hamas and other armed groups in Gaza. In a Truth Social post, Trump called the deal a major step toward ending the war and advancing his administration's peace plan. He says the deal would allow a new Palestinian government to work with the Board of Peace while giving Israel greater security. As the president warned, the U.S. military retaliated against Iran for a missile attack on U.S. troops in Jordan.
4: Dozens of targets were hit, including IRGC, military command centers, drone and missile launching positions, and the remnants of maritime capabilities. U.S. Central Command released a statement saying the strikes aimed to further diminish threats posed by Iran and its proxies to American forces, commercial shipping, and neighboring Gulf countries. Earlier, President Trump told Fox News, quote, "We're going to beat the effing S out of them," after the Iranians launched that surprise attack on U.S. forces in Jordan. The comments come as diplomatic efforts have been unsuccessful so far. Here in Israel, the military remains on high alert with the possibility that the conflict expands in the days ahead.
3: That's Fox's Trey Yingst reporting from Tel Aviv. Well, Senate Democrats urged the Trump administration to resurrect the plan to put Harriet Tubman on the $20 bill.
5: The Obama administration 10 years ago announced plans to replace President Andrew Jackson with Harriet Tubman on the $20 bill. Treasury Secretary Scott Bessent was asked about it this month and said the Trump administration was not at present going ahead with it. Now a group of Senate Democrats led by Gene Shaheen of New Hampshire and Chris Van Hollen of Maryland sent Bessent a letter urging him to reconsider, noting bipartisan support for the idea and years of work on it at the Treasury Department. Harriet Tubman was born into slavery in Maryland in 1822, escaped in 1849, and went back on missions to help dozens of others get free. And she was a Union Army scout and spy during the Civil War.
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3: A 6 on the WOKV weather meter. Mild temperatures overnight under mostly clear skies in the 70s. Your Friday will be partly sunny, hot and humid. A few widely scattered afternoon thunderstorms, but temperatures reach the mid-90s. From the First Alert Weather Center, I'm Action News Jack's Chief Meteorologist Mike Burrish for 104.5 WOKV.
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0: is Fox Across America with Jimmy Failla, fired up to be joined by three ladies who have never lost their swag or their riz. And if you don't believe me, ask Larry Kudlow. The lovely ladies of Fox News Saturday Night, Annie, Leo, and Jen, back in the house. The crowd goes wild.
1: Yes. Hi, everybody.
0: We can't tell tales out of school, but we might be adding another girl to our staff soon. That's all we can say. Personally, that's the development of the week for us. You usually come on and talk about the show and tell me to stop eating because it's Thursday. Okay, but we had other developments this week. So we have a lot going on. We have a lot to update the American people on. But first and foremost, just nice to see you girls.
2: Yes. I know.
0: I was on vacation. I missed you.
1: Yeah. I said the month of July, we are all just on a bender. Sorry, everyone.
0: Everyone's gone. Yeah. Everyone's hammered. You had a bachelorette party.
1: Oh, my God. I've been drunk every day of July. And that includes today, baby. One more day.
0: Amen. It's 4 a.m. somewhere. Jen, where are you going next?
3: I'm going to Utah.
0: Whoa.
3: And then I'm going to Hawaii.
0: Stop it.
3: Yeah. Oh, it's going to be a big
0: week. For Kennedy's wedding.
3: Kennedy's wedding.
0: That is bananas.
3: Maybe I'll make it back.
0: You don't know. There's no promises.
3: No idea.
0: How does a flight from Utah to Hawaii work?
3: Well, it's half the time basically from here. So I want to cut the trip in half because that's a long ass flight.
0: It is a long
3: flight. So I'm flying to Utah first. A few days. Going to do some camping, hiking.
0: Oh, nice.
3: And then Hawaii flips things around.
0: Badass.
3: Booze cruise.
0: Way. Yeah, you are.
3: You know.
0: Now, Annie, you're
1: And you're the flower girl, right?
3: Probably.
0: Annie, you're on the no-fly list, so you're local.
4: Yeah. After flying with you that one time in Seattle, I feel like I'm never getting on a plane again.
0: Guys, can I tell you a real story? I don't think anyone's ever heard this on the radio. Me and Annie once flew to Seattle for a stand-up gig so she could quarterback a TV package for the show and see her family and all of that stuff. The plane sat 150 people. She was the 400th person to board. I've never seen anything like this in my life. I was literally watching the front, everyone walk on like an air marshal. They assumed I was the air marshal so I could see you. And you were at the airport 2 hours before I was. I never saw you board that plane until they had already like closed the cabin door.
4: I was actually in a suitcase on the overhead bin. So.
1: And they kept saying you were an unaccompanied minor. And it was like, oh, no,
0: they wouldn't
1: she's
0: let her
1: with
0: on.
1: Me.
0: You're the reason they have those signs in the bathrooms. Like, if you're being trafficked, you can go to a uniformed agent and say something.
1: Order an angel shot, Annie, please.
4: But we did make it. We had a cool car. That was a fun time.
0: We had a great time, except you don't know where you live. So we drove all over Seattle because we couldn't find our house.
4: I was navigating and we went in a million circles.
0: We're typing in directions to your house.
3: Well, that everybody, is such, no idea.
1: Everybody knows that a Jimmy Failla vacation requires a minimum of 200 miles of driving.
0: A day. A day.
1: No matter what.
0: We did 2,000 with Jenny and Lincoln last week.
3: Oh, that's a lot.
1: It's like the least relaxing thing to me.
0: We like to drive.
1: I know.
0: Like we find a place and we go. They become like missions. You know what I mean? It's like 2.5 hours, you go see this thing or eat this thing or whatever the hell you do. Then you drive back and eat this thing. It's actually, it's more relaxing than it sounds like because you're just listening to jams and you don't actually need to be there. But even on the days that we had shows, we gave ourselves somewhere to be.
1: Yeah.
0: So last week, Saturday night in Anaheim, we were at the Grove, sold it out. Hey, girl, Jen's friends were there.
3: Yeah.
0: In any event, we went. That was the day we went to Neverland. We wanted to go to Michael Jackson's house and see if Lincoln was cute enough to get in. So in any event, that was like a 4 hour drive each way. So like we literally got back to our hotel like an hour before the gig.
1: Right.
0: And had to like flash shower and sprint to the gig. And it was amazing.
1: We're also used to TV time. We're an hour in TV time.
0: It's
1: like you have days and days. You can write the whole show in an hour.
0: Easily. Yeah. That's a good point. Annie, Leo, and Jen are in studio. I mentioned Larry Kudlow. Larry Kudlow in television hosts a Fox Business show every day from 4 to 5 p.m.
1: Yep.
0: What time, I'll let you guess first, the American people, so you can all formulate an answer in your head and play along at home. What time do you think Larry Kudlow leaves his office to go to his TV studio for a 4 o'clock show? Pause, let them think.
1: Which is, by the way, on a different floor, requires an elevator trip.
0: It's an elevator trip that you don't know when it's going to get there, and it's 8 floors below
3: and
0: your office.
3: And a walk down and half then you a have hallway.
0: That's a long half a hallway.
1: It's a long hallway.
3: Half a hallway.
0: And Larry Kudlow is 712 years old. He's not, you know.
3: It's a long walk.
0: This is not Menudo, okay? This is not a boy band. Okay, what time, Leo, does Larry Kudlow, now that everyone's formulated a guess in their head, what time does he leave for the studio?
1: This is scientific because we have calculated the average. We see it every single day. I would say the average is 3:56 p.m.
3: Correct.
0: She's not
1: correct.
0: Kidding.
1: 4 minutes
4: on a good day.
1: On a good day. He's on his way to the elevator.
0: So when we say things to you like TV time is a real thing.
1: Yes.
3: Yeah.
0: And we have a use of time that's very unique to what we do. You know, and oftentimes, like, it's almost fascinated when it's somebody's like, oh, I'll just change it. I'm like, but we have 3 seconds, and it gets changed.
3: It does.
1: Oh, you have a segment that's 6 minutes long. It's like, oh, my God, what are we going to talk about for 6 minutes? This is an eternity.
4: Yeah. Also crazy, too, right after the show ends, your show, the set is completely taken down. Like, yep. Literally 2 minutes after everyone's out.
0: Oh, yeah. They usually
4: have... Because they're doing something else.
0: Yeah, they pre-write the network apology when our show ends. Yes. It's already issued. It's a program tweet. You can see because sometimes it goes out at 10:55. Well, the show's not even over yet. See, you guys don't know your time zones. But if you want to hang out with Annie, Leo, and Jen, possibly even a new female member of the team sometime soon, tickets are free at foxacrossamerica.com. That is also where you can see me live. And this fall, when we're going back out on the road, as part of our effort to integrate the two shows, some of you girls are going to be traveling with me. We're going to go do spots. It's going to be amazing. You can meet these chicks in person. How about that? This is a meet and greet. You're going to meet your public, Annie. Mm. And maybe you can get them lost on the way to their house next time instead of me.
4: I will make sure I do that.
0: The lovely ladies of Fox News Saturday Night.
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7: Fox News. I'm Deborah Valentine. President Trump on Truth Social announcing a historic agreement calling for the complete disarmament of Hamas and other groups in Gaza.
8: The president said a phased implementation of his 20-point peace plan will commence with Hamas laying down arms, Israel withdrawing its troops, and Gaza patrolled by an international stabilization force working with Palestinian police.
7: Fox's Grinnell Scott reporting. The U.S. Attorney's Office announcing a huge cocaine bust. The drugs recovered from the floorboards of a commercial truck that crossed the border from Mexico into California.
9: Officers seized a total of more than 1,000 pounds, valued around $20 million.
7: Fox's Natalie Chuck reporting from Los Angeles. The truck's 44-year-old driver, a Mexican national, arrested.
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25: A 6 on the WOKV weather meter. Mild temperatures overnight under mostly clear skies in the 70s. Your Friday will be partly sunny, hot and humid. A few widely scattered afternoon thunderstorms, but temperatures reach the mid-90s. From the First Alert Weather Center, I'm Action News Jack's Chief Meteorologist Mike Burrish for 104.5 WOKV.
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0: Jimmy, what I'm seeing in real estate right now is everybody's wanting to really buy a farm, homeschool their kids, buy some cattle and some horses, and just live the simple life. So I think the more technology we have, the more our family values are coming back, ironically, because there's no connection on social media and people really yearn for connection.
1: Yeah, that matters. Talking to Katrina Campins, you know, it's funny because we spent a lot of time this week covering the Fauci stuff. I think all of those lockdowns and COVID mismanagement, without getting sidetracked though, but I think it really drew up the desire for homeschooling, you know, 100%. For a lot of people. Also, just because they saw the crazy stuff their kids were being taught and they were like, I don't need them to do this. 100%. And I think in a weird way, that's the one industry Fauci helped, is he probably helped homeschooling.
0: 100%.
1: Yep.
0: 100%. And I think that's also that's when people started to buy more farms.
1: Yes.
0: You know, like, and I know we talk about it a lot when I come on here, but, you know, I think the shows have also influenced that. But I think people have realized, wow, there's this other way of life where you can actually enjoy moments. And it's not this hustle culture where you're just rushing from one thing to another.
1: Yes.
0: And there's so much noise.
1: Yes.
0: Right?
1: That yes. we're... So basically what you're telling me is the show Yellowstone revolutionized real estate and fashion.
0: In a way, and Doug Grant, well, fashion it definitely did, because now everybody, even last night I saw at like 11 o'clock at night, I went to go grab a drink, not alcohol, like...
1: Comes on our show and really tries to play like this goody two shoes. Stop it.
0: I went to go get coconut milk. I have the receipt. I'll show you.
1: But I
0: saw like girls in, you know, in mini skirts with cowboy boots and cowboy hats. Like, and I was like, I like your boots, girls. You know, they were like in their 20s or 30s. But I feel like everybody's just like wanting that vibe now.
1: No, the Western thing got big.
0: It did.
1: I used to wear like Scully Western shirts, like gunfighter shirts, like doing stand up like 10 years ago, 5 years ago.
0: Yep.
1: But by like 5 years ago, everyone had them now.
0: I did it in college. Like I went to the University of Miami and we didn't really have like country karaoke bars or line dancing. So I would go all the way out west with my girlfriends that understood like the country culture. And that was my thing. You know, so I've liked country living and country culture for as long as I can remember.
1: Space is amazing. Just having space.
0: I thought you said space. Like, how did we go from cowboys to going to space with Elon?
1: I meant space.
0: I've never been there.
1: I know.
0: The club. We're talking about the club space or we're talking about space?
1: Talking about having space around
0: you. Space.
1: you're talking about the country.
0: There's all these.
1: You were talking about the country and going out to the country. Okay. And I said, having space.
0: Yes, having space.
1: You took it. You turned into
0: see how
1: Buzz
0: fast
1: Lightyear.
0: My mind goes.
1: Yes, but not necessarily in a good way.
0: Not necessarily in a good way. I'll be the first to admit that. But people want space. And that's why also the wealthy are buying compounds, are buying all their neighbors' land.
1: Yes.
0: You know, and multi-generational living. And the key to multi-generational living, because I realized this on vacation too, because we got multiple properties, is the space so that your family does not drive you insane. And so the kids have their own space. And so everybody kind of has their, because my sister and I duked it out on day two.
1: Like, I'll get out.
0: Yeah. Like major fight.
1: Did anybody videotape? It sounds hot. Did anyone videotape that?
0: No, it was about dishes, by the way. But nobody videotaped it because I think everybody was just like shocked at how, you know, because I'm pretty peaceful, but then she kept on pushing my buttons.
1: No, I can tell you'll
0: And then my
1: on.
0: Latina.
1: Yeah, I was just going to say that.
0: Fire came out and she wasn't pretty.
1: No, I see that on you. I know you well. We're talking to Katrina Campins. Because she is so sweet and spiritual, but those are the people that kill seven people and drown them in the bathtub.
0: I am peace and spiritual, but I do have firecracker in me.
1: We're aware.
0: Like, the girl that I mentored tells me, she's like, don't go firecracker on them. I'm like, don't mess with my people because I will go firecracker your wife.
1: We got to calm her down.
0: We had this conversation. She feels the same way.
1: I carry bear spray in my purse for moments like this. Don't go anywhere. We're going to try to subdue Katrina. We're back after this.
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1: It is Fox Across America with Jimmy Failla. About to go back out on the road in August. I'll be in San Antonio August 15th, Rockford, Illinois August 22nd, and then Katrina Campos is in studio. Katrina, can I just read this to you?
0: Yes.
1: Okay, this is my schedule. I'm not making this up. From September 12th, which is the week after Labor Day, I am on the road every weekend till December 5th. Literally everyone, okay? Going to Fayetteville, Arkansas, Reading, Pennsylvania, Richmond, Virginia, Clearwater, Florida, Colorado Springs, Santa Rosa, California, Grand Junction, Indianapolis, Oklahoma City, Salt Lake City, Concord, New Hampshire. You're welcome.
0: Wow.
1: Got to get it done, man.
0: Wow. A lot of people will be very happy to see you, Jimmy. A
1: lot of drinks in the Delta Lounge. I'm kidding. I don't know. You know what's funny? I don't drink when I do stand-up.
0: Really?
1: I feel like it slows down my brain. And I'd rather just feel good, you know?
0: Yeah.
1: And it's, I don't get arrogant when I'm drunk, but I do believe that stand-up, like stand-up jokes, need to be enunciated in certain ways to maximize their impact.
0: Mm-hmm.
1: And if you slow down my brain, first of all, my recall is just a little slower. Second of all, I don't want, it would, like, for real. Like, that's the only thing I take pride in is I want this to go well.
0: Right.
1: I would be so mad. Like,
0: you
1: if
0: would
1: I
0: slur your words, you think?
1: No, I just mean I would be so mad if I blew, like, one joke in an hour and a half because it was preventable. You know what I'm saying?
0: Right.
1: That's, like, the challenge of TV. Like, you know.
0: You're not really a big drinker anymore, though.
1: No, it's mostly meth. You know what I mean? It's, you know, because the weight, there's too many calories in the booze. But
0: unless
1: now
0: it's a little bit of whiskey.
1: Thank you. Hey, can my son do Zins? Are they bad for him? Do you know what Zins
0: are?
1: All right, so you're not the right person to ask.
0: No, I'm probably too old to ask. What are Zins?
1: It's like a tobacco. Josh, it's like a dip, right?
0: Oh, is that what Hannity promotes?
3: Yeah, it's an
0: thing you put in your mouth?
1: Yeah. Can Lincoln do, can he do Zins or are they bad for him, Josh? Be honest.
3: I 100% don't know. Okay. I would say steer clear, but that's just me.
1: All right, fair.
0: I mean, it's tobacco and it's nicotine.
1: But Emerson, our resident expert on everything, self-proclaimed. Emerson, Zins, yay or nay?
21: This is probably my favorite question that you've asked me on the show.
1: Is that true?
21: Yeah.
1: Well, are you doing a Zin right now?
21: It's like you're in college with me.
1: Come on. So he can only do it if he's going to be in college?
21: I guess so.
1: Mikey, Zin, yay or nay?
22: I'm more of just a cigar guy, so
1: Mikey, he is.
0: Can someone tell me what Zins is? You put it.
21: It's like you put it in your gum, and it's just a nicotine.
0: Oh, so many of my athlete friends. Sorry, I'm here like I'm a dork. Like I'm on telephone. So many of my athlete friends did this in college, like for sports, dips, baseball, and everything else.
1: Yeah, but they're not good for you.
0: No, I mean, I'm sure you're going to get gum. I don't want to knock on with gum cancer or something.
1: Ah, jeez.
0: I mean, I don't know.
1: You shouldn't do a lot.
0: Don't ask me.
1: You sell mansions. You don't have to give us medical advice. Come on. She's.
0: I'm not a jack of all trades here.
1: Christina Falchi joining us in the studio. She has a hyphenated last name.
0: I mean, they do throw me into the fire everywhere I go. Like, hey, talk about this topic. Whoa.
1: It's Katrina Falchi Campins. It's hyphenated. Me and Kamens are hanging out Saturday night on Fox News Saturday night.
0: I'm
1: you should go watch it.
0: We will not be drinking.
1: No, we're actually sober on that show.
0: Yeah.
1: You know, it's weird. I always wonder about other late night shows, and I think they probably do have drinks in the green room. We do
0: 100%.
1: Not. And we do not because we're a news network.
0: Yeah. Sometimes we go like to the bar
1: after
0: the
1: show.
0: But I don't trust myself to drink beforehand.
1: No,
0: like
1: same.
0: You're saying, because my brain
1: won't. Maybe we'll give out Zins.
0: That's what we'll do. If I try that, I'll probably like get high. You probably get high on nicotine or something, right?
1: Oh, hell.
0: I would not try that before the show.
1: Katrina Campins, everybody. The nice thing about my show is if we were drunk, no one would know the difference.
0: No one would know the difference.
1: See you tomorrow, everybody.
23: Thank you, everybody.
24: Thank you,
23: everybody.
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2: A historic deal. I'm Deborah Valentine, Fox News. In a Truth Social statement, President Trump says a deal is reached to fully disarm Hamas and other armed groups in Gaza.
4: In a Truth Social post, President Trump called the work of his Board of Peace a monumental step toward a lasting peace. Provisions of the plan, he said, will result in a Palestinian government in control of Gaza with no harbor for terror groups. It would also, according to the plan, ensure security for Israel. The president said a phased implementation of his 20-point peace plan will commence with Hamas laying down arms, Israel withdrawing its troops, and Gaza patrolled by an international stabilization force working with Palestinian police. A Board of Peace official would only say the process would take some time to implement. Gernal Scott, Fox News.
2: The agreement would allow a new Palestinian government to work with the Board of Peace and prevent Gaza from being used as a base for terror attacks. The Trump administration is considering its next steps in Iran after another wave of U.S. military strikes Wednesday night as the conflict continues to escalate.
6: The president is weighing what the Wall Street Journal reports is a significant escalation in the war, saying he's in an escalatory mood, but he has not yet figured out the depth of that response, indicating that the retaliatory strikes on Iranian command centers, missile facilities, and defense sites last night might just be the beginning of this retaliation. The go big option, as it is being called, was reportedly prepared by the CENTCOM commander, Admiral Brad Cooper, who presented it to the president on Air Force One after the dignified transfer of those four soldiers recently killed overseas. This option includes 10 to 14 days of intensive...
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30: There's nearly 678,290,000 kids under five around the world. 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Like here, and even here. Impressive, right? But 12.5 million children are still totally unvaccinated. Rotary knows we can find them. Because when Rotary and Indian vaccinators looked for families at bus and train stations, used motorbikes, and trekked house to house? They lowered polio cases by 94%. See? It can be done. And the results are worth it. Let's ensure that all children grow up safe from preventable diseases.
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1: A 6 on the WOKV weather meter. Mild temperatures overnight under mostly clear skies in the 70s. Your Friday will be partly sunny, hot and humid. A few widely scattered afternoon thunderstorms, but temperatures reach the mid-90s. From the First Alert Weather Center, I'm Action News Jax, Chief Meteorologist Mike Burrish for 104.5 WOKV.
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7: Fox News, I'm Chris DeMayo. President Trump announcing a deal has been reached for Hamas to disarm.
8: The president said a phased implementation of his 20-point peace plan will commence with Hamas laying down arms, Israel withdrawing its troops, and Gaza patrolled by an international stabilization force working with Palestinian police.
7: Fox's Gernal Scott. Seattle's police chief Sean Barnes resigns under pressure from the mayor over the response to last weekend's deadly shooting at a food festival.
9: It was 5 hours before the police department and Mayor Wilson held a news conference to announce one person had been arrested. And it wasn't until Monday, 17 hours later, that officials confirmed another suspect had died at the scene and a third unidentified suspect remained missing.
7: Fox's Claudia Cowan. At least six Seattle City Council members are backing the police chief. 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
19: A 6 on the WOKV weather meter. Mild temperatures overnight under mostly clear skies in the 70s. Your Friday will be partly sunny, hot and humid. A few widely scattered afternoon thunderstorms, but temperatures reach the mid-90s. From the First Alert Weather Center, I'm Action News Jax, Chief Meteorologist Mike Burrish for 104.5 WOKV.
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8: There was a time in Jacksonville a couple of years ago where there were several drownings in retention ponds. 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Florida law does have the water management district that controls retention ponds requires a certain slope on these retention ponds, okay, before somebody can build a response.
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15: A breakthrough? I'm Chris DeMeo, Fox News. President Trump says a historic agreement has been reached to fully disarm Hamas and other armed groups in Gaza. In a post on Truth Social, the president called the deal a major step toward ending the war and advancing his administration's peace plan. He says the agreement would allow a new Palestinian government to work with the Board of Peace while giving Israel greater security. The Trump administration is considering its next steps in Iran.
16: The president is weighing what the Wall Street Journal reports is a significant escalation in the war, saying he's in an escalatory mood, but he has not yet figured out the depth of that response, indicating that the retaliatory strikes on Iranian command centers, missile facilities, and defense sites might just be the beginning of this retaliation. The go big option, as it is being called, was reportedly prepared by the CENTCOM commander, Admiral Brad Cooper, who presented it to the president on Air Force One after the dignified transfer of those four soldiers recently killed overseas. This option includes 10 to 14 days of intensive airstrikes intended to cripple Iran's missile capability.
15: That's Fox's Jackie Heinrich at the White House. The State Department announcing U.S. sanctions on entities and individuals in China, India, and Iran who help enable the Iranian regime.
17: This as President Trump continues to weigh whether to carry out a major assault on Iran's weapon systems and other targets to stop the regime. Meantime, U.S. allies in the region are trying to prevent another war front after the Houthis declared a naval blockade on the Red Sea. Also, some are encouraging the president to address China over the country's alleged plan to arm Iran with rocket launchers. However, China denies these accusations and claims they're pushing for an end to this conflict.
15: That's Fox's Christina Coleman. 34 people are now confirmed dead from this week's powerful earthquake in southwestern Japan. Dozens of people were injured. 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
29: A 6 on the WOKV weather meter, mild temperatures overnight under mostly clear skies in the 70s. Your Friday will be partly sunny, hot and humid. A few widely scattered afternoon thunderstorms, but temperatures reach the mid-90s. From the First Alert Weather Center, I'm Action News Jax, Chief Meteorologist Mike Burrish for 104.5 WOKV.
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8: Fox News, I'm Deborah Valentine. President Trump says a deal has been reached to fully disarm Hamas and all of our armed groups in Gaza.
9: In a Truth Social post, President Trump called the work of his Board of Peace a monumental step toward a lasting peace. Provisions of the plan, he said, will result in a Palestinian government in control of Gaza with no harbor for terror groups.
8: Fox's Gurnell Scott. The nomination of Attorney General nominee Todd Blanche on hold. Fox's Jared Halpern explains.
10: The vote in the Senate Judiciary Committee was postponed after Republican Senators John Cornyn and Tom Tillis demanded more information from the Justice Department about ending a weaponization fund and other elements of a settlement between the president and the IRS.
8: President Trump says he'll renominate Blanche after the midterms after Senators Cornyn and Tillis have departed Congress. 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
20: A 6 on the WOKV weather meter. Mild temperatures overnight under mostly clear skies in the 70s. Your Friday will be partly sunny, hot and humid. A few widely scattered afternoon thunderstorms, but temperatures reach the mid-90s. From the First Alert Weather Center, I'm Action News Jack's Chief Meteorologist Mike Burrish for 104.5 WOKV.
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0: peace agreement. I'm Deborah Valentine, Fox News. On social media, President Trump says a deal is reached to fully disarm Hamas and other armed groups in Gaza.
1: In a Truth Social post, President Trump called the work of his Board of Peace a monumental step toward a lasting peace. Provisions of the plan, he said, will result in a Palestinian government in control of Gaza with no harbor for terror groups. It would also, according to the plan, ensure security for Israel. The president said a phased implementation of his 20-point peace plan will commence with Hamas laying down arms, Israel withdrawing its troops, and Gaza patrolled by an international stabilization force working with Palestinian police. A Board of Peace official would only say the process would take some time to implement. Gernal Scott, Fox News.
0: The agreement would allow a new Palestinian government to work with the Board of Peace and prevent Gaza from being used as a base for terror attacks. The U.S. State Department announced that the U.S. sanctioned six entities and individuals in China, India, and Iran accused of helping to enable the Iranian regime. Fox's Christina Coleman has the story.
2: This as President Trump continues to weigh whether to carry out a major assault on Iran's weapon systems and other targets to stop the regime. Meantime, U.S. allies in the region are trying to prevent another war front after the Houthis declared a naval blockade on the Red Sea. Also, some are encouraging the president to address China over the country's alleged plan to arm Iran with rocket launchers. However, China denies these accusations and claims they're pushing for an end to this conflict.
0: This comes as the president announced the Board of Peace reached.
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13: A 6 on the WOKV weather meter. Mild temperatures overnight under mostly clear skies in the 70s. Your Friday will be partly sunny, hot and humid. A few widely scattered afternoon thunderstorms, but temperatures reach the mid-90s. From the First Alert Weather Center, I'm Action News Jax, Chief Meteorologist Mike Burrish for 104.5 WOKV.
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8: Edar. Fox News, I'm Chris DeMeo. President Trump says Hamas and other armed groups in Gaza will disarm as part of a deal brokered by his Board of Peace.
9: Provisions of the plan, he said, will result in a Palestinian government in control of Gaza with no harbor for terror groups. It would also, according to the plan, ensure security for Israel.
8: Fox's Granol Scott. The first part of the deal calls for Hamas to lay down their arms and Israel's withdrawal of troops. Seattle's police chief, Sean Barnes, resigns under pressure from the mayor over the response to last week deadly shooting at a food festival.
10: It was 5 hours before the police department and Mayor Wilson held a news conference to announce one person had been arrested. And it wasn't until Monday, 17 hours later, that officials confirmed another suspect had died at the scene and a third unidentified.
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17: A 6 on the WOKV weather meter. Mild temperatures overnight under mostly clear skies in the 70s. Your Friday will be partly sunny, hot and humid. A few widely scattered afternoon thunderstorms, but temperatures reach the mid-90s. From the First Alert Weather Center, I'm Action News Jax, Chief Meteorologist Mike Burrish for 104.5 WOKV.
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16: Breakthrough. I'm Chris DeMeo, Fox News. President Trump says a historic agreement has been reached to fully disarm Hamas and other armed groups in Gaza. In a post on Truth Social, the president called the deal a major step toward ending the war and advancing his administration's peace plan. He says the agreement would allow a new Palestinian government to work with the Board of Peace while giving Israel greater security. Well, the Trump administration is considering its next steps in Iran.
17: The president is weighing what the Wall Street Journal reports is a significant escalation in the war, saying he's in an escalatory mood, but he has not yet figured out the depth of that response, indicating that the retaliatory strikes on Iranian command centers, missile facilities, and defense sites might just be the beginning of this retaliation. The go big option, as it is being called, was reportedly prepared by the CENTCOM commander, Admiral Brad Cooper, who presented it to the president on Air Force One after the dignified transfer of those four soldiers recently killed overseas. This option includes 10 to 14 days of intensive airstrikes intended to cripple Iran's missile capability.
16: Fox's Jackie Heinrich at the White House. The State Department announcing U.S. sanctions on entities and individuals in China, India, and Iran who help enable the Iranian regime.
18: This as President Trump continues to weigh whether to carry out a major assault on Iran's weapon systems and other targets to stop the regime. Meantime, U.S. allies in the region are trying to prevent another war front after the Houthis declared a naval blockade on the Red Sea. Also, some are encouraging the president to address China over the country's alleged plan to arm Iran with rocket launchers. However, China denies these accusations and claims they're pushing for an end to this conflict.
16: That's Fox's Christina Coleman reporting. 34 people now confirmed dead from this week's powerful earthquake in southwestern Japan. 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
16: A 6 on the WOKV weather meter. Mild temperatures overnight under mostly clear skies in the 70s. Your Friday will be partly sunny, hot and humid. A few widely scattered afternoon thunderstorms, but temperatures reach the mid-90s. From the First Alert Weather Center, I'm Action News Jax, Chief Meteorologist Mike Burrish for 104.5 WOKV.
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14: Good morning, Jacksonville. It is 5 o'clock. I'm Benjamin Fridkiss. JEA is pushing back on suggestions that CEO Vicki Cavey's recently announced leave of absence may have been related to recent council investigations into the utility. Former council president Kevin Carrico, who is himself the subject of a criminal investigation launched by the state attorney's office surrounding his own dealings with the utility, noted Cavey's announcement came 2 days after council auditors revealed the utility failed to collect between $55 and $75 million in fees from large commercial customers over the past several decades. Council member Matt Carlucci says he's heard from several high-ranking leaders at JEA who have assured him Cavey's leave of absence is not related to her performance.
15: What they're saying is not true. It's false and it's cruel.
14: JEA says the leave is expected to last more than 14 days, but fewer than 60 days. Three elected officials in St. John's County who are accused of helping distribute a fake voter guide plead not guilty.
16: County Commissioners Cyril Arnold and Christian Whitehurst and then St. Augustine Beach City Commissioner Dylan Rumrell all had their lawyers enter their pleas in writing, so they did not appear in court. They also didn't show up in person at last week's St. John's County Commission meeting. They chose to participate remotely as members of the public called for their removal. Prosecutors say they helped to distribute voter guides that mimicked ones put out by the St. Johns County Republican Party, but with different candidate endorsements in 2024. They're accused of helping in a secret envelope stuffing party, and then extra guides were later burned.
14: Action News Jax's Danica Hughes reports Arnold is not running for re-election this year. Whitehurst is in office until 2028. It's not just munitions. The United States military might be suffering more losses in Iran as both sides resume strikes. Jackie Heinrich reports from the White House.
17: So far, it's not clear who attacked a U.S.-owned LNG storage tanker in Egypt, but two Iranians who asked not to be named to discuss security matters told the New York Times it was, quote, a drone attack designed to show that global shipping and energy supplies could be more deeply disrupted if Iran chose to escalate. The IRGC also claimed it shot down multiple American fighter jets, which CENTCOM fact-checked as false. Iran's efforts to appear strong come as President Trump weighs a significant assault on Iran's weapon systems, leadership, energy targets, and infrastructure designed to break the regime. The Wall Street Journal reports the so-called go big approach would reduce the need for the U.S. to use defensive munitions because Iran would have less capability to attack, after critics warned the U.S. might need to worry about those stockpiles.
14: President Trump denies the shortfall, telling the Wall Street Journal earlier this week, "We have far more munitions than anyone in the world." WOKV News Time 502.
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19: Hot today under partly sunny skies, a 7 on the WOKV weather meter with a few afternoon thunderstorms developing and highs in the mid-90s. A storm in a few spots early this evening, then partly cloudy down into the mid-70s, and your Saturday will be partly sunny, hot and humid, scattered afternoon showers and thunderstorms develop. Some of those will head toward the beaches then with a high of 93. Sunday, partly to mostly cloudy, scattered showers at just about any time, and then afternoon and evening storms will be heavy in spots with highs near 90. Monday, partly to mostly cloudy, more scattered showers and a few afternoon thunderstorms, a high of just, dare I say, 89 degrees. And Tuesday, partly cloudy, scattered afternoon showers and thunderstorms with highs around 90. I'm Chief Meteorologist Mike Burrish. Join me today beginning at 5 p.m. on CBS 47 and Fox 30 Action News Jax.
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21: No significant delays to report as I take a look around the motorways this morning. Looking good along the interstate, along the beltway, and across the bridges. From the WOKV Traffic Center, I'm Scott Young.
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14: Good morning. 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I'm Benjamin Fridkiss. Dr. Anthony Fauci was supposed to testify Wednesday on the origins of COVID-19. However, he invoked his Fifth Amendment rights for most of the trial. Jeff Manasso joined us with more.
23: He refused to answer questions, pleading the Fifth, and as he was grilled by Republicans for his handling of the COVID-19 pandemic. I think my favorite question was when one senator asked Fauci what color the carpeting was in front of him, and he pled the Fifth on that as well. For Americans who wanted answers, blow politics aside, for those of us who are seeking answers and the truth behind COVID and what it did to us, which was terrible. We didn't get anything out of this yesterday. As you know, this was led by committee chair Senator Rand Paul, who's investigated Fauci and targeted him for years, who subpoenaed him, accusing the doctor of lying about the origins of the virus. Saying it never came naturally from a wet market, but instead from a Chinese lab that he says Fauci, through NIH, the National Institute of Health, funded. Democrats, of course, defending Fauci and saying that there's no evidence supporting allegations that Fauci intentionally misled Congress or the American people or funded prohibited research that caused the pandemic. His journal was released this week, which was kind of interesting. The reason why we got the journal is because it was on some national servers, and the Department of Health found it, and they turned it over to investigators, Rand Paul and others. And it shows that via his own writings, he knew the virus never came from a wet market, as he's said and even testified dozens of times. So he pled the Fifth to avoid incriminating himself, though before President Biden left office, he gave Fauci a preemptive pardon, which is broad protections over any federal prosecution. What happens now? Well, Rand Paul says that he's going to give what he calls a mountain of evidence against Fauci to Florida's attorney general to prosecute Fauci on state charges. After Florida announced an investigation, there's also a potential looming contempt vote. So Paul said he's going to seek a Senate committee vote on holding Fauci in contempt for refusing to answer questions. Whether or not that succeeds and whether or not any enforcement follows depends on subsequent legal and congressional procedures. But there's going to be continued investigations. Ron Johnson, out of Wisconsin, Republican senator, said he's going to officially subpoena Dr. Fauci regarding the safety of COVID vaccines if he doesn't voluntarily appear. So They're still looking into it. It's not going anywhere. The president criticizing Fauci for invoking his Fifth Amendment, characterizing his refusal to answer questions as significant, as the White House yesterday also reaffirms its position that a lab leak origin is the most likely explanation for COVID-19.
0: Now, if the Senate knew that he was just going to plead the Fifth the entire time, I guess why have the hearing? Because you know it's just not going to have nothing's going to be accomplished because of it.
23: Well, maybe not. But, you know, I think the optics of what we saw yesterday, again, framed by politics, but if you blow politics out, just your average American who's watching that, who says, okay, I don't care about politics. I want answers as to why I couldn't see my dying relative in the hospital or the nursing home. I want answers as to why everything's still doubled in price. I want answers as to, you know, why, you know, I may have been arrested for daring to step foot out of my apartment onto a sidewalk or under a beach back in 2020, the chaos, the absolute chaos that we went through as a nation. I think the optics yesterday, that may sway, maybe even politically, some viewers.
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5: A 7 on the WOKV weather meter, partly sunny and hot today. A few afternoon thunderstorms with highs in the mid-90s. A storm in a few spots early this evening, then partly cloudy will drop to near 75. Your Saturday will be hot and humid, partly sunny. Scattered afternoon showers and thunderstorms develop, spreading to the east and northeast with a high of 93. Sunday, partly to mostly cloudy. Scattered showers at just about any time and a few afternoon thunderstorms. And high temperatures will be around 90 degrees. With your first alert forecast, I'm Action News Jax, Chief Meteorologist Mike Burr. For 104.5 WOKV.
4: First alert traffic from the Strata Air Conditioning and Heating Traffic Center.
6: No significant delays to report as I take a look around the motorways this morning. Looking good along the interstate, along the beltway, and across the bridges. From the WOKV Traffic Center, I'm Scott Young.
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7: 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Action News Jax's Jasmine Butler reports.
8: 37-year-old Brian Michael Moore, 36-year-old Joshua Edward Teal, and 35-year-old Ashley Marie Crockett didn't quite hit a home run with law enforcement this week. They're behind bars in connection to more than $19,000 worth of baseball gear stolen from West Nassau High School back in January.
9: Some bats and gloves and cleats and some sweatshirts and hats had been stolen. And also a dump trailer that was out there.
8: The stolen dump trailer was found earlier this month in Bradford County after it was seen on a Flock camera. The vehicle that took it away from the high school was tied back to Teal.
9: The vehicle we determined was owned by one of the individuals we arrested, Teal's fiance, which he drives her vehicles all the time.
8: Sheriff Leeper says text messages between the suspects revealed they planned several thefts and that Crockett is a former student at West Nassau High School.
9: She kind of knew where surveillance cameras were, so she would relay that information to the other two individuals that had gone to steal the equipment.
8: As a former baseball player, Leeper says some things you can't put a price tag on.
9: That's equipment that these players worked hard for, kind of disrupted their season as a result of that.
8: These arrest warrants show all 3 face several charges. The one they all have in common will go back to the text. It's misuse of a two-way communications device. And all of their bonds are set for more than $20,000. The sheriff says they did get some of that equipment back. Some of it was pawned, and their intention was to sell it for cash.
7: State and local government reporter Jake Stofan joined Jacksonville's Morning News yesterday morning to address a number of headlines.
10: Several things that they're still going to need to work out. One, do they hire a search firm to conduct a national search for a new CEO? It's something that they couldn't even agree not only on whether to do that, but if they were to do that, how exactly would they go about it? There was an option to hire maybe a law firm or a search firm. They could just pick a search firm without putting it out for a competitive bid. And some members favored that option, but that could add some additional time to the CEO search. If they were to put it out, it could take like a month to hire somebody, or they could just hire somebody directly, which some people favored. That could be a little bit faster, but maybe you're not getting the best bang for your buck necessarily. This, of course, is coming at a time when JTA is facing some financial turmoil. They have many employees that are having to take furlough to try to cut costs to make up budget overruns. We obviously recently learned that they have about $15 million in basically unpaid bills, vendors that have not received paychecks for work that they have conducted on behalf of JTA. On top of that, they have to figure out whether they're going to hire somebody just as a temporary CEO, an interim CEO, while they search for a new permanent CEO. But some members said, you know, I think that our leadership right now is good and they should be able to handle it. Others said it's really hard to divvy all that work up amongst, you know, other senior leaders. We need somebody there that kind of has the main authority in terms of like signing off on expenditures that may come up. And, you know, even if they do agree to hire an interim CEO, some favor hiring internally while others favor hiring externally. How much additional time that could add to the search if you were to go outside of JTA to find an interim CEO. They didn't really specify how long that could take, but it sounded like they thought they could do it relatively quickly. As far as kind of a general timeline here, their general counsel said that the board should make a decision on hiring a search firm by the end of August. And if they're able to do that, then we could potentially be looking at a new CEO being named by the end of the year. Of course, that would still be a couple months after Ford leaves, as he was originally supposed to leave in January, and that got pushed up to October. So not a whole lot of time and still a lot of discussions that need to be had.
11: Indeed, and a lot more to come on it. The other story that you're reporting out today I found fascinating because we're still in the throes of summer vacation, albeit for a couple of weeks, but summer camps are still ongoing. And the potential impacts if Amendment 3 passes on programs around Jacksonville and other communities as they pertain to summer camp and maybe even some of the holidays that we have for spring break and around the holidays in the fall.
10: Yeah, it's kind of one of those things that maybe not everybody thinks about as something that the local government helps fund, but the reality is the Kids Hope Alliance receives about $56 million from the city every year, or at least in this current year. I think that number's been going up over the years. But that organization, that nonprofit, funds about 100 local summer camp programs that serve more than 11,000 Jacksonville children. And when we hear city council members discuss, you know, the possible impacts if the property tax phase-out amendment passes in November, and they're having to look at cutting $183 million by 2027 and $300 million by 2028, they often say, you know, these nonprofit spends are probably the first thing that we're going to have to look to cut because they're kind of extra, right? They're not necessarily building roads or funding the sheriff's office or the fire department, but they obviously do serve a function. One mother I spoke with talked about how through one of these summer camp programs offered by KHA, she pays about $150 for 6 weeks. That's 6 weeks where, you know, she can go to work and know that her kids are being taken care of. And without these sort of reduced rates offered through summer camps that KHA sponsors, you could be talking more like $150 to $250 per week.
11: Yeah.
10: So you add that up, and then it starts getting awfully close to the amount of annual savings that you might realize if you were to not have to pay property tax to your local government. So, you know, it's just kind of one of those interesting potential consequences that, you know, the more people know about this amendment, the more they may have second thoughts.
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3: A 7 on the WOKV weather meter, partly sunny and hot today. A few afternoon thunderstorms with highs in the mid-90s. A storm in a few spots early this evening, then partly cloudy will drop to near 75. Your Saturday will be hot and humid, partly sunny. Scattered afternoon showers and thunderstorms develop, spreading to the east and northeast with a high of 93. Sunday, partly to mostly cloudy. Scattered showers at just about any time and a few afternoon thunderstorms. And high temperatures will be around 90 degrees. With your First Alert Forecast, I'm Action News Jax's Chief Meteorologist Mike Burr. For 104.5 WOKV.
2: First Alert traffic from the Strata Air Conditioning and Heating Traffic Center.
4: No significant delays to report as we take a look around the motorways this morning. Looking good along the interstate, along the beltway, and across the bridges. From the WOKV Traffic Center, I'm Scott Young.
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7: CEO Cindy Funkhauser says they'll offer high school physicals as well. The mission is starting kids off on the right foot.
6: We want them to go in feeling confident. They have everything that they need, just like everyone else. And so that's why it's really, really critical for the child themselves to have that backpack.
7: She says the organization serves more people today. Upwards of 50 to 75 kids alone live in Sulzbacher Village. Rising costs and housing has pushed more into homelessness. Funkhauser says staying in school throughout the year is also a challenge every day beyond the first day of class.
6: All of our families have a case manager, and they're meeting with the people that live with us. And they're meeting with their case manager on a weekly basis. And so we absolutely keep track of that. We also have a nationally certified after school program and a nationally certified Head Start Early Learning Center on our campus. So the education piece for the kids and the following the kids and the making sure that they have all the opportunities that they need. We have a STEM program there. We're teaching kids even in preschool to code. They're doing coding.
7: ViStar Credit Union donated all of the supplies, and this morning, volunteers are stuffing those backpacks. Veronica Session-Fennell is AVP of Regional Community Engagement and says sending kids to school with confidence is their driving mission.
8: It's so much fun for our employees because, you know, they love to give back and they love supporting the student. For the kids, it's more like happiness. They're excited. They're having fun. They're ready to go back to school, which is great. But for the parents, it's the look of relief and being knowing that their kids are being taken care of and supported by the community and are going to be ready to go to school without that feeling of anxiety, knowing that they don't have what they need. So just a look of relief is what I remember, and I'm glad that we're able to support that.
7: And she challenges other companies to come alongside ViStar in helping Sulzbacher's important mission. Rich Jones, 104.5 WOKV.
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19: Good morning, Jacksonville. It is 5:30. Jacksonville City Council working to expedite the restoration of deteriorating historic homes. A bill under consideration would create an option where the city could offload historic homes at steep discounts by putting them out to bid to nonprofits, developers, or other interested parties.
20: So now you're fixing historic property. There is a potential that that somebody on the for-profit side can make a few bucks. Mm. There's nothing wrong with that. And now we've made sure that a blighted property is no longer, you know, blighted.
19: Council member Jimmy Peluso supports the plan. Buyers would have to prove they have the means to restore the homes and have 2 to 3 years to follow through, or else the home would revert back to the city.
17: 104.5 WOKV, covering St. John's County.
19: Hastings High School is looking to make history with a historical marker for the school. An application that was submitted in May of last year has just reached the Florida Historical Marker Council for approval. Once completed, the marker will permanently recognize the school's history and share its significance with former students, residents, visitors, and future generations. A cleaner, quieter ride to school is coming for hundreds of Duval Public School students. 36 electric buses funded through the EPA's Clean School Bus Program will serve the North Side, downtown, and the beaches in Arlington. The buses produce zero diesel exhaust emissions, have lower long-term maintenance costs than traditional diesel buses.
21: Replacing just 5 diesel school buses with electric school buses can reduce pediatric asthma risk for approximately 1,500 students.
19: The district says drivers have already received specialized training to safely operate the new buses before students climb aboard this fall. WOKV News Time is 5:32.
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3: Hot today under partly sunny skies, a 7 on the WOKV weather meter with a few afternoon thunderstorms developing and highs in the mid-90s. A storm in a few spots early this evening, then partly cloudy down into the mid-70s, and your Saturday will be partly sunny, hot and humid. Scattered afternoon showers and thunderstorms develop. Some of those will head toward the beaches then with a high of 93. Sunday, partly to mostly cloudy. Scattered showers at just about any time, and then afternoon and evening storms will be heavy in spots with highs near 90. Monday, partly to mostly cloudy. More scattered showers and a few afternoon thunderstorms, a high of just, dare I say, 89 degrees. And Tuesday, partly cloudy, scattered afternoon showers and thunderstorms with highs around 90. I'm Chief Meteorologist Mike Burrish. Join me today beginning at 5 p.m. on CBS 47 and Fox 30 Action News Jax.
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4: No significant delays to report as I take a look around the motorways this morning. Looking good along the interstate, along the beltway, and across the bridges. From the WOKV Traffic Center, I'm Scott Young.
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19: 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I'm Benjamin Fridkiss. Dr. Anthony Fauci was supposed to testify Wednesday on the origins of COVID-19. However, he invoked his Fifth Amendment rights for most of the trial. Jeff Manasso joined us with more.
22: He refused to answer questions pleading the Fifth, and as he was grilled by Republicans for his handling of the COVID-19 pandemic. I think my favorite question was when one senator asked Fauci what color the carpeting was in front of him, and he pled the Fifth on that as well. For Americans who wanted answers, blow politics aside, for those of us who are seeking answers and the truth behind COVID and what it did to us, which was terrible, we didn't get anything out of this yesterday. As you know, this was led by committee chair Senator Rand Paul, who's investigated Fauci and targeted him for years, who subpoenaed him, accusing the doctor of lying about the origins of the virus, saying it never came naturally from a wet market, but instead from a Chinese lab that he says Fauci, through NIH, the National Institute of Health, funded. Democrats, of course, defending Fauci and saying that there's no evidence supporting allegations that Fauci intentionally misled Congress or the American people or funded prohibited research that caused the pandemic. His journal was released this week, which was kind of interesting. The reason why we got the journal is because it was on some national servers, and the Department of Health found it, and they turned it over to investigators. Rand Paul and others, and it shows that via his own writings, he knew the virus never came from a wet market, as he's said and even testified dozens and dozens of times. So he pled the Fifth to avoid incriminating himself, though before President Biden left office, he gave Fauci a preemptive pardon, which is broad protections over any federal prosecution. What happens now? Well, Rand Paul says that he's going to give what he calls a mountain of evidence against Fauci to Florida's attorney general to prosecute Fauci on state charges after Florida announced an investigation. There's also a potential looming contempt vote. So Paul said he's going to seek a Senate committee vote on holding Fauci in contempt for refusing to answer questions. Whether or not that succeeds and whether or not any enforcement follows depends on subsequent legal and congressional procedures. But there's going to be continued investigations. Ron Johnson, out of Wisconsin, Republican senator, said he's going to officially subpoena Dr. Fauci regarding the safety of COVID vaccines if he doesn't voluntarily appear. So they're still looking into it. It's not going anywhere. The president criticizing Fauci for invoking his Fifth Amendment, characterizing his refusal to answer questions as significant, as the White House yesterday also reaffirms its position that a lab leak origin is the most likely explanation for COVID-19.
23: Now, if the Senate knew that he was just going to plead the Fifth the entire time, I guess why have the hearing? Because you know it's just not going to have nothing's going to be accomplished because of it.
22: Well, maybe not. But you know, I think the optics of what we saw yesterday, again, framed by politics. But if you blow politics out, just your average American who's watching that, who says, okay, I don't care about politics. I want answers as to why I couldn't see my dying relative in the hospital or the nursing home. I want answers as to why everything's still doubled in price. I want answers as to, you know, why, you know, I may have been arrested for daring to step foot out of my apartment onto a sidewalk or under a beach back in 2020. The chaos, the absolute chaos that we went through as a nation. I think the optics yesterday, that may sway, maybe even politically, some viewers.
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3: A 7 on the WOKV weather meter, partly sunny and hot today. A few afternoon thunderstorms with highs in the mid-90s. A storm in a few spots early this evening, then partly cloudy will drop to near 75. Your Saturday will be hot and humid, partly sunny. Scattered afternoon showers and thunderstorms develop, spreading to the east and northeast with a high of 93. Sunday, partly to mostly cloudy. Scattered showers at just about any time, and a few afternoon thunderstorms. And high temperatures will be around 90 degrees. With your First Alert Forecast, I'm Action News Jax, Chief Meteorologist Mike Burr. 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
2: First Alert traffic from the Strata Air Conditioning and Heating Traffic Center.
4: In St. Johns County, you've got a disabled vehicle 95 southbound as you're approaching International Golf Parkway, blocking the right lane. From the WOKV Traffic Center, I'm Scott Young.
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5: The suspects revealed they planned several thefts, and that Crockett is a former student at West Nassau High School.
6: She kind of knew where surveillance cameras were, so she would relay that information to the other two individuals that had gone to steal the equipment.
5: As a former baseball player, Leeper says some things you can't put a price tag on.
6: That's equipment that these players worked hard for and kind of disrupted their season as a result of that.
5: These arrest warrants show all three face several charges. The one they all have in common will go back to the text. It's misuse of a two-way communications device. And all of their bonds are set for more than $20,000. The sheriff says they did get some of that equipment back. Some of it was pawned, and their intention was to sell it for cash.
7: State and local government reporter Jake Stofan joined Jacksonville's Morning News yesterday morning to address a number of headlines.
8: Several things that they're still going to need to work out. One, do they hire a search firm to conduct a national search for a new CEO? It's something that they couldn't even agree not only on whether to do that, but if they were to do that, how exactly would they go about it? There was an option to hire maybe a law firm or a search firm. They could just pick a search firm without putting it out for a competitive bid. And some members favored that option, but that could add some additional time to the CEO search. If they were to put it out, it could take like a month to hire somebody, or they could just hire somebody directly, which some people favored. That could be a little bit faster, but maybe you're not getting the best bang for your buck necessarily. This, of course, is coming at a time when JTA is facing some financial turmoil. They have many employees that are having to take furlough to try to cut costs to make up budget overruns. We obviously recently learned that they have about $15 million in basically unpaid bills, vendors that have not received paychecks for work that they have conducted on behalf of JTA. On top of that, they have to figure out whether they're going to hire somebody just as a temporary CEO, an interim CEO, while they search for a new permanent CEO. Some members said, I think that our leadership right now is good and they should be able to handle it. Others said it's really hard to divvy all that work up amongst, other senior leaders. We need somebody there that kind of has the main authority in terms of like signing off on expenditures that may come up. Even if they do agree to hire an interim CEO, some favor hiring internally while others favor hiring externally. How much additional time that could add to the search if you were to go outside of JTA to find an interim CEO, they didn't really specify how long that could take, but it sounded like they thought they could do it relatively quickly. As far as kind of a general timeline here, their general counsel said that the board should make a decision on hiring a search firm by the end of August. And if they're able to do that, then we could potentially be looking at a new CEO being named by the end of the year. Of course, that would still be a couple months after Ford leaves, as he was originally supposed to leave in January. And that got pushed up to October. So not a whole lot of time and still a lot of discussions that need to be had.
9: Indeed, and a lot more to come on it. The other story that you're reporting out today I found fascinating because we're still in the throes of summer vacation, albeit for a couple of weeks, but summer camps are still ongoing. And the potential impacts if Amendment 3 passes on programs around Jacksonville and other communities as they pertain to summer camp and maybe even some of the holidays that we have for spring break and around the holidays in the fall.
8: Yeah, it's kind of one of those things that maybe not everybody thinks about as something that the local government helps fund, but The reality is,

0: The Kids Hope Alliance receives about $56 million from the city every year, or at least in this current year. I think that number has been going up over the years. But that organization, that nonprofit, funds about 100 local summer camp programs that serve more than 11,000 Jacksonville children. And when we hear city council members discuss, you know, the possible impacts if the property tax phase out amendment passes in November, and they're having to look at cutting $183 million by 2027 and $300 million by 2028, they often say, you know, these nonprofit spends are probably the first thing that we're going to have to look to cut because they're kind of extra, right? They're not necessarily building roads or funding the sheriff's office or the fire department, but they obviously do serve a function. One mother I spoke with talked about how through one of these summer camp programs offered by KHA, she pays about $150 for 6 weeks. That's 6 weeks where, you know, she can go to work and know that her kids are being taken care of. And without these sort of reduced rates offered through summer camps that KHA sponsors, you could be talking more like $150 to $250 per week.
1: Yeah.
0: So you add that up, and then it starts getting awfully close to the amount of annual savings that you might realize if you were to not have to pay property tax to your local government. So, you know, it's just kind of one of those.
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13: A 7 on the WOKV weather meter, partly sunny and hot today. A few afternoon thunderstorms with highs in the mid-90s. A storm in a few spots early this evening, then partly cloudy will drop to near 75. Your Saturday will be hot and humid, partly sunny. Scattered afternoon showers and thunderstorms develop, spreading to the east and northeast with a high of 93. Sunday, partly to mostly cloudy. Scattered showers at just about any time and a few afternoon thunderstorms. And high temperatures will be around 90 degrees. With your First Alert Forecast, I'm Action News Jax, Chief Meteorologist Mike Burr. 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
12: First Alert traffic from the Strata Air Conditioning and Heating Traffic Center.
14: In St. Johns County, you've got a disabled vehicle 95 southbound as you're approaching International Golf Parkway, blocking the right lane. From the WOKV Traffic Center, I'm Scott Young.
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18: For years, Sulzbacher Village has thrown a back-to-school bash in Brentwood. 500 free backpacks filled with essential school supplies are given out.
17: We're giving the backpacks away not just to the people that live at the Sulzbacher Village, but to anybody in the community, any family member that needs to come and get school supplies for their kids.
18: CEO Cindy Funkhauser says they'll offer high school physicals as well. The mission is starting kids off on the right foot.
17: We want them to go in feeling confident. They have everything that they need, just like everyone else. And so that's why it's really, really critical for the child themselves to have that backpack.
18: She says the organization serves more people today. Upwards of 50 to 75 kids alone live in Sulzbacher Village. Rising costs and housing has pushed more into homelessness. Funkhauser says staying in school throughout the year is also a challenge every day beyond the first day of class.
17: All of our families have a case manager, and they're meeting with the people that live with us. And they're meeting with their case manager on a weekly basis. And so we absolutely keep track of that. We also have a nationally certified after school program and a nationally certified Head Start Early Learning Center on our campus. So the education piece for the kids and the following the kids and the making sure that they have all the opportunities that they need. We, for example, we have a STEM program there. We're teaching kids even in preschool to code. They're doing coding.
18: ViStar Credit Union donated all of the supplies, and this morning, volunteers are stuffing those backpacks. Veronica Session-Fennell is AVP of Regional Community Engagement and says sending kids to school with confidence is their driving mission.
19: It's so much fun for our employees because, you know, they love to give back and they love supporting the student. For the kids, it's more like happiness. They're excited. They're having fun. They're ready to go back to school, which is great. But for the parents, it's a look of relief and being knowing that their kids are being taken care of and supported by the community and are going to be ready to go to school without that feeling of anxiety, knowing that they don't have what they need. So just a look of relief is what I remember, and I'm glad that we're able to support that.
18: And she challenges other companies to come alongside ViStar in helping Sulzbacher's important mission. Rich Jones, 104.5 WOKV.
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20: 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What's the entrepreneur in you? How can you serve America and make money at the same time?
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22: Good morning. You've made it to the Friday edition of Jacksonville's Morning News and the last day of July. Another hot day in store with a few afternoon storms. Looks like coverage won't be as great as yesterday, but we are expected to see an uptick in coverage of showers and storms for the weekend. We'll update the timing, just adding the five-day forecast. Three big things you need to know right out the door. 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JSO wrapping up a long-term narcotics operation.
23: You know you have an arrest warrant.
22: How many arrests were made and drugs confiscated in the urban core in downtown. President Trump says a deal's been reached for Hamas to disarm and Israel to withdraw its forces from Gaza.
24: A monumental step toward a lasting peace.
22: And three people face charges now after thousands of dollars worth of baseball gear was stolen in Nassau County.
25: Disrupted their season as a result of that.
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13: I'm Action News Jax, Chief Meteorologist Mike Burrish. Which parts of your weekend will be stormy in the WOKV First Alert forecast?
12: First Alert traffic from the Strata Air Conditioning and Heating Traffic Center.
22: So far, I like what I see. We do have a breakdown in the East Beltway North before you hit 9B. It's over on the right shoulder, though, so it's not going to slow you down. The Beltway is looking good through the town center over the Dames Point Bridge southbound on the East Beltway. Also, delay-free at this hour. Do still have construction on I-10 West at the ramp to 295. The off-ramp is closed, but I-10 looks to be running fully up to speed into downtown at this hour. Jacksonville's Morning News continues at 6:01. With more of today's top stories, here's Benjamin Fridkus.
26: JEA is pushing back on suggestions CEO Vicki Cavey's recently announced leave of absence may have been related to recent council investigations into the utility. Former council president Kevin Carrico, who is himself the subject of a criminal investigation launched by the state attorney's office surrounding his own dealings with the utility, noted Cavey's announcement came 2 days after council auditors revealed the utility failed to collect between $55 and $75 million in fees from large commercial customers over the past several decades. Councilmembers Matt Carlucci says he's heard from several high-ranking leaders at JEA who have assured him KV's leave of absence is not related to her performance.
27: What they're saying is not true. It's false and it's cruel.
26: JEA says the leave is expected to last more than 14 days, but fewer than 60 days.
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26: Just over a week before the start of the school year, Clay County teachers reach a tentative contract agreement. According to the Clay County Education Association, the agreement includes permanent salary adjustments ranging from $875 to $1,625 based on years of service, reduced insurance premiums, and other concessions. The proposal needs approval of union membership and the school board. Clay County teachers make less than they would in Duval, St. John's, and Nassau County.
12: 104.5 WOKV, covering Nassau County.
26: Three people now facing charges after thousands of dollars worth of baseball gear was stolen. We told you this story back in January when the community started to raise money for the West Nassau High School baseball team. Nassau County Sheriff Bill Leeper says some of that equipment was pawned and some of it they got back.
1: That's equipment that these players worked hard for kind of disrupted their season as a result of that.
26: All three suspects face charges, including misuse of a two-way communication device. Time is running out for a death row inmate from Lee County. Governor Ron DeSantis signed a death warrant yesterday for Harold Gene Lucas. The 74-year-old will be executed by lethal injection September 1st. He was 24 years old when he shot his 16-year-old ex-girlfriend to death in 1976 in Bonita Springs. The state has carried out 12 executions so far, and a 13th is scheduled for August 18th. The Trump administration is ending a Medicare subsidy that could result in higher drug prices. Jessica Rosenthal reports.
9: The Centers for Medicare and Medicaid announced an end to what was supposed to be a temporary subsidy for Medicare Part D that kept prescription drug costs lower. While Democrats criticized the decision, with Senate Minority Leader Chuck Schumer calling it cruel and heartless, Dr. Mehmet Oz, the CMS administrator, said the subsidy was costing $3.6 billion and the money was just being funneled to insurance companies, that in the end, most beneficiaries would see an increase of less than $10 a month. But he points out that getting most favored nation status for many drugs has reduced costs more anyway, and notes the recent promise made to get seniors GLP-1 drugs for $50 a month.
26: President Trump's cabinet also getting a change of scenery today.
10: President Trump is hosting another cabinet meeting today, and for the first time, his top aides will gather at Camp David, the presidential retreat in the Maryland Mountains. White House Press Secretary Caroline Levitt says the site will be a lot of fun and something different for the cabinet to experience. President Trump last visited Camp David last month to celebrate Father's Day weekend with his family.
26: Jared Halpern reports a cabinet meeting at Camp David had been planned in May, but was canceled because of a severe weather threat. And Dolly Parton will be honored with the Academy of Country Music's Poets Award at the 19th annual ACM Honors.
14: The award recognizes her lasting impact as one of country music's most influential songwriters. The 13-time ACM Award winner has written classics such as Jolene, Coat of Many Colors, 9 to 5, and I Will Always Love You. The ceremony will be held August the 19th at the Pinnacle in Nashville and will feature a tribute along with a video acceptance message from Parton. I'm Mark Mayfield.
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22: Just give her every award because a woman can do no wrong.
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22: An illustrious career.
26: Indeed.
22: So many awards that she's already achieved through her history. Still to come on Jacksonville's Morning News. Prioritizing gender ideology over officer safety. Who's leading criticism over a Florida Police Department's transgender suspect policy? Next.
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35: Hot today under partly sunny skies, a 7 on the WOKV weather meter with a few afternoon thunderstorms developing and highs in the mid-90s. A storm in a few spots early this evening, then partly cloudy down into the mid-70s, and your Saturday will be partly sunny, hot and humid, scattered afternoon showers and thunderstorms develop. Some of those will head toward the beaches then with a high of 93. Sunday, partly to mostly cloudy, scattered showers at just about any time, and then afternoon and evening storms will be heavy in spots with highs near 90. Monday, partly to mostly cloudy, more scattered showers and a few afternoon thunderstorms, a high of just, dare I say, 89 degrees. And Tuesday, partly cloudy, scattered afternoon showers and thunderstorms with highs around 90. I'm Chief Meteorologist Mike Burrish. Join me today beginning at 5 p.m. on CBS 47 and Fox 30 Action News Jax.
36: First alert traffic from the Strata Air Conditioning and Heating Traffic Center.
22: We say good morning to Sherry in the FDOT Center.
37: We have reports of a broken down vehicle eastbound northbound approaching the State Road 9B interchange, but I'm not seeing any delays in the area. And looks like the earlier construction 10 westbound to the West Beltway ramps have cleared. Also, West Beltway southbound, a couple of left lanes that were blocked are now open approaching the I-10 interchange. And then if you're heading in from the west side on 10 eastbound, you're also looking good. It should take you less than 7 minutes to get from Hammond Boulevard to the downtown merger.
22: And as you travel around this weekend, be prepared for double lane and ramp closures on the Buckman Bridge this weekend. It'll be northbound that's affected this weekend starting tonight and all the way through Monday. So the drive toward the west side out of Mandarin, that'll be impacted. 612, it's a humid and warm start to the morning, but not terribly bad. It was actually a decent breeze this morning as I got in. 72 at the airport, 76 at Jacksonville's severe weather station. As we approach 613, more of today's top local stories. Here's Benjamin Fredkiss.
0: Jack's Bar is launching a new program that aims to teach people about the dynamic ecosystem in the heart of downtown. Classes led by a park ranger will highlight all the varieties of plant species along the Riverwalk. The first class is Saturday, August 8th, and will be held monthly. Jacksonville City Council working to expedite the restoration of deteriorating historic homes. A bill under consideration would create an option where the city could offload historic homes at steep discounts by putting them out to bid to nonprofits, developers, or other interested parties.
1: So now you're fixing historic property. There is a potential that that somebody on the for-profit side can make a few bucks. There's nothing wrong with that. And now we've made sure that a blighted property is no longer, you know, blighted.
0: Councilmember Jimmy Paluzzo supports the plan. Buyers would have to prove they have the means to restore the homes and have 2 to 3 years to follow through, or else the home would revert back to the city. Clay County Sheriff says she believes a man arrested in Marion County may have more victims. Richard Cohn was arrested on 81 counts of child sexual abuse material. Due to the nature of the crimes, the sheriff says there may be victims in other counties. Anyone with information is urged to contact the Clay Sheriff's Office. The Jacksonville Sheriff's Office is wrapping up a long-term narcotics operation.
2: You know you have an arrest warrant?
0: Narcotics detectives arrested 87 people and recovered scores of illegal drugs and weapons from downtown and the urban core. JSO says it has 12 active arrest warrants for those identified during the operation. The operation was made possible through a state grant. Loved ones will say goodbye to a Jacksonville hip-hop legend. A public viewing will be held tonight at the Paxton Revival Center Church for Billy Plummer, who performed as DJ Bigga Rankin. He died over a week ago at the age of 63. Besides being a DJ, he was also a promoter who worked with stars like Biggie Smalls, Shaggy, and Heavy D. Plummer will be laid to rest after a funeral tomorrow morning. Anthropic says its AI models hacked into 3 organizations during testing. This comes just days after OpenAI said its AI models went rogue and hacked into another company. Anthropic says it discovered the incidents after reviewing over 141,000 evaluation runs. The company says it launched the large-scale cybersecurity review in response to the OpenAI incident. The incidents highlight the vulnerabilities in AI security and the controls and raise questions over how AI can be used safely. Senate Republicans are blocking a resolution that would have required President Trump to withdraw U.S. troops from Iran.
3: On this vote, the yeas are 49, the nays are 15, the motion is not agreed to.
0: Senators Susan Collins, Lisa Murkowski, and Rand Paul joined Democrats in support. Thursday's vote came as lawmakers continue to debate the expanding conflict, with concerns growing over the safety of U.S. service members and rising energy prices. The Senate has considered similar war powers measures multiple times as the Trump administration continues military operations and negotiations over the future of the conflict. A new report says recent federal policy changes under the Trump administration are putting decades of progress for Black Americans at risk. Tammy Trujillo reports.
4: The National Urban League's annual State of Black America report cites numerous concerns while accusing the administration of weakening civil rights protections. The White House disputes those claims, saying it's expanding economic opportunity and support for historically Black colleges and universities. The Urban League says it plans to continue challenging the administration's policies through the courts while urging states and local governments to strengthen civil rights protections.
0: And NASA discusses 3 spacewalks planned for August, tied in part to the future of the International Space Station.
5: 2 astronauts on board the ISS, Jessica Meir and Anil Menon, will exit the station for the first spacewalk next Thursday. Bill Spetch, deputy manager of Low Earth Orbit Operations, said equipment to support a new solar array will be installed.
9: The solar array, scheduled for delivery later this year, will provide additional power to support critical station operations, including its safe and controlled deorbit.
5: 2 additional spacewalks are set for August 13th and 25th.
0: Grenal Scott reports the maintenance is in advance of the end of ISS operation. Planned for 2030, NASA is preparing for a future permanent outpost on the moon's surface. WOKV News Time is 6:17.
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2: A 7 on the WOKV weather meter, partly sunny and hot today. A few afternoon thunderstorms with highs in the mid-90s. A storm in a few spots early this evening, then partly cloudy will drop to near 75. Your Saturday will be hot and humid, partly sunny. Scattered afternoon showers and thunderstorms develop, spreading to the east and northeast with a high of 93. Sunday, partly to mostly cloudy. Scattered showers at just about any time and a few afternoon thunderstorms. And high temperatures will be around 90 degrees. With your first weather forecast, I'm Action News Jack's Chief Meteorologist Mike Burrish for 104.5 WOKV.
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37: We have a handful of things to pass along to you this morning. We're seeing delays on the Matthews Bridge westbound heading into downtown. A broken down vehicle looks to be blocking that right lane before the top of the span. Also, it looks like construction is running a little bit late now. 10 westbound, the ramp to the West Beltway southbound. I still see construction cones blocking part of the ramp at least, and one lane at least still blocked on the West Beltway southbound between I-10 and Commonwealth. The left lane as construction runs late this morning. But if you're on 10 eastbound heading in from the west side, you're delay free between Hammond Boulevard and downtown.
22: 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Coming up next, how it echoes the MAHA agenda. 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
22: Looks like that breakdown on the Matthews Bridge is cleared, although I do see a little bit of congestion as you're just past University and headed toward downtown. It's not clear if that lane is still blocked. We'll have an update from Sherry at F.511 just ahead. We see four cancellations already out of Jacksonville International Airport this morning to Detroit and Atlanta. Only one delay. All in all, looking good weather-wise. 72 at the airport this hour. A bit of a breeze, so it doesn't feel terribly hot. 77 at Jacksonville's severe weather station. Timing out an increased threat for rain and thunderstorms this weekend in the five-day forecast. Coming up in a few minutes. 6:23, it's the Friday edition of Jacksonville's Morning News. With more of today's top stories, here's Benjamin Fritkus.
0: Hair recovered at Nancy Guthrie's home is not helping produce a suspect, Chris DeMeo reports.
18: Pima County Sheriff Chris Nano says a hair sample did not yield a DNA sample of a possible suspect. Local investigators, along with the FBI, sent the recovered sample to a California lab for examination, but came up empty-handed. Investigators are continuing to work and analyze evidence collected in Guthrie's home. The investigation into the 84-year-old's kidnapping is nearing the six-month mark.
0: Duval County students will be riding on the new fleet of electric buses soon.
19: 26 will operate under Durham School Services, while Student Transportation of America will run the other 10. Leaders say the buses are quieter, produce zero diesel exhaust emissions, and have lower long-term maintenance costs.
0: Action News Jax's Danica Hughes reports drivers have already received specialized training to operate the buses before students start boarding them in the fall. Florida wants to use federal money to set aside for EV charging stations to help build infrastructure for flying taxis. According to TechCrunch, state officials are asking the Trump administration to redirect nearly $200 million to construct air taxi landing pads, known as vertiports, as part of Florida's push into advanced air mobility. The proposal would scrap plans for dozens of EV chargers along state highways. Florida issues new guidelines against prescribing psychotropic medications for children. It echoes the Make America Healthy Again movement's push to impose changes on childhood health care. The Florida Department of Health recommends against the use of drugs to treat mental health conditions like depression, anxiety, or attention deficit-related disorders, in most cases involving children ages 5 to 17. Health and Human Services Secretary Robert F. Kennedy Jr. has said his agency would address the overuse of psychiatric medications among children. The father of a Georgia school shooter will spend more than a decade behind bars after buying his son the gun used in the attack.
20: Barrow County Superior Court Judge Nicholas Prim sentencing Colin Gray to 15 years in prison.
23: It is clear you failed as a parent.
20: The 55-year-old was found guilty of murder and manslaughter charges for buying his son Colt the AR-15-style rifle the 14-year-old ended up using to fatally shoot four people at Appalachie High School in 2024. Prosecutors say he also left the gun unsecured in their home despite warnings the teen was a danger to others.
0: Kristen Goodwin reports Gray is one of three U.S. parents who have been criminally charged after their children were accused in shootings. New regulations on hemp products take effect today in one southern state. Tawny J. Powers with more.
26: After months of delays, new regulations in Texas will classify hemp products that contain more than trace amounts of THC other than Delta-9 as controlled substances. It's a ban on most consumable hemp products, and it includes edibles, gummies, and drinks, as well as smokable products, pre-rolled joints, and topical products. The so-called total THC rules were supposed to take effect in March, but were put on hold several times while court injunctions were issued.
0: WOKV News time is 6:26.
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22: 6:30, the Friday edition of Jacksonville's Morning News continues on this final day of July 2026. It's not terribly uncomfortable and a bit of a breeze. Has it feeling okay? 72 degrees and out the door near the airport, where we have a handful of flights canceled already this morning to Atlanta and Detroit, for example. Increased chances for rain and thunderstorms. Just adding your five-day weekend forecast. Three big things you need to know this morning, brought to you by Tom Bush BMW. Strong pushback to suggestions JEA CEO's leave of absence may have been related to council investigations.
40: What they're saying is not true. It's false and it's cruel.
22: The father of a Georgia school shooter will spend more than a decade behind bars after buying his son the gun used in the attack.
30: You failed as a parent.
22: Jacksonville City Council works to expedite the restoration of deteriorating historic homes.
41: We've made sure that a blighted property is no longer, you know, blighted.
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42: From the Action News Jack's First Alert Weather Center, I'm Chief Meteorologist Mike Burrish. When temperatures dip a bit in the WOKV First Alert forecast.
0: First Alert Traffic from the Strata Air Conditioning and Heating Traffic Center.
22: And we do still see this overnight construction running a bit late on I-10 West at the ramp to the Beltway. The off-ramp is still closed at last check. I'm not seeing any significant slowdowns in the area. Only other construction zone is, you're accustomed to it now, 95 North at the ramp to the King Parkway. The off-ramp is closed. 95 is running fine south from the airport all the way into downtown Jacksonville. I don't see your typical morning congestion on I-10 just yet. And JTB starting to get a little crowded in that right lane eastbound as you approach San Pablo for the Mayo Clinic. 6:32, it's the Friday edition of Jacksonville's Morning News. Here's Benjamin Fritkus.
1: New this morning, FHP says a young man is dead in a crash in Bradford County. The report states the 18-year-old driver from Hampton City was heading south on County Road 325 in an SUV around 1:40 this morning when he suddenly left the roadway and overturned. He was pronounced dead at the scene. The report says he was not wearing his seatbelt at the time. Weeks before a trial is set to begin, the ex-wife accused in a murder-for-hire in Jacksonville Beach is due in court. Action News Jax's Madison Foglia reports Shanna Gardner has a pretrial hearing later this morning.
2: It may be one of the last times we see her before her trial gets started, and jury selection is actually 1 month exactly from today in Gardner's case. Now, as for Fernandez Saldana, he is appearing for a motion hearing today. Both are facing murder charges for the 2022 death of Jared Breitigan in Jacks Beach. He was murdered outside his car with a child in it. Last week, two other charges against Fernandez Saldana were dropped by the prosecution. Those were child abuse and conspiracy to commit murder.
0: 104.5 WOKV, covering Putnam County.
1: Three people are facing charges of child neglect.
3: The sheriff's office says Jordan Wilson, Melissa Keel, and John Keel allowed children to live in, quote, deplorable conditions. Deputies say the home had rotten floors, significant mold, and was swarming with bugs. The case is still active, and deputies say it's possible they could face more charges.
1: Tanika Hughes says prior to Cannon's arrest, her three children were removed from the home by the Department of Children and Families after a baby was transported to a hospital for medical neglect. Florida is putting new limits on where massive data centers can be built. A new state law gives cities and counties the power to block projects and requires electric companies to make sure high-demand users, like data centers, pay the full cost of the power they consume. Experts say the facilities are needed, but residents worry about noise, water use, and rising energy costs. The FDA is investigating a separate cyclosporiasis outbreak not linked to lettuce. Mark Mayfield reports.
4: Almost 100 cases have been connected with the separate outbreak. The outbreak linked to lettuce has caused thousands of cases. Traceback efforts can prove to be difficult due to the time it takes people to experience symptoms. 9 states have been linked to the outbreak caused by lettuce from Mexico. U.S. health officials have said the U.S. food supply is safe.
1: President Trump announces a deal he says will mean the disarmament of Hamas and other armed groups in Gaza.
5: In a Truth Social post, President Trump called the work of his Board of Peace a monumental step toward a lasting peace. Provisions of the plan, he said, will result in a Palestinian government in control of Gaza with no harbor for terror groups. It would also, according to the plan, ensure security for Israel. The president said a phased implementation of his 20-point peace plan will commence with Hamas laying down arms, Israel withdrawing its troops, and Gaza patrolled by an international stabilization force working with Palestinian police.
1: Grinnell Scott says the White House announcement comes 9 months after a U.S. brokered ceasefire was signed. And mortgage rates are spiking to the highest level in a year. More from Hillary Barsky.
6: The average long-term mortgage rate rising for the fourth consecutive week. Another setback for prospective home buyers looking for a break from high home loan borrowing costs. The benchmark 30-year fixed mortgage rate rising to 6.66%, according to mortgage buyer Freddie Mac, which is the highest level in a year. Higher mortgage rates can add hundreds of dollars a month in costs for borrowers and limit home buyers' purchasing power. Spiking rates can also lead prospective home shoppers to delay buying a home. One reason home sales have been sluggish this year.
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22: 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Coming up next, the number of traumatic injuries at one.
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5: Hot today under partly sunny skies, a 7 on the WOKV weather meter with a few afternoon thunderstorms developing and highs in the mid-90s. A storm in a few spots early this evening, then partly cloudy down into the mid-70s, and your Saturday will be partly sunny, hot and humid, scattered afternoon showers and thunderstorms develop. Some of those will head toward the beaches then with a high of 93. Sunday, partly to mostly cloudy, scattered showers at just about any time, and then afternoon and evening storms will be heavy in spots with highs near 90. Monday, partly to mostly cloudy, more scattered showers and a few afternoon thunderstorms, a high of just, dare I say, 89 degrees. And Tuesday, partly cloudy, scattered afternoon showers and thunderstorms with highs around 90. I'm Chief Meteorologist Mike Burrish. Join me today beginning at 5 p.m. on CBS 47 and Fox 30 Action News Jax.
4: First Alert traffic from the Strata Air Conditioning and Heating Traffic Center.
6: Finally, we just got verification that the construction on 10 westbound at the West Beltway has cleared. That ramp is back open. I can see cars going through there now. And also the construction that was on the West Beltway southbound between I-10 and Commonwealth. All lanes are back open there. That is cleared as well. In St. Johns County, you do have a broken down vehicle to watch out for. 95 southbound right shoulder after the International Golf Parkway, but no delays. And a tap of the brakes now on Butler eastbound, especially in the right lane as you exit onto San Pablo.
7: Sherry at FTOP 511, a heads up for the weekend as part of the process to replace finger joints on the Buckman Bridge. We'll see double northbound lane closures beginning tonight and all the way through Monday morning. This will be leaving Mandarin and headed to the west side. Also new this morning, reservations for downtown Jacksonville's newest marina, the Met Park Marina, officially open at 9 a.m. Reservation dates will begin August 12th with overnight stays available the evening prior. And this is the latest new marina in the heart of the Sports and Entertainment District, right out front of Everbank Stadium under construction, and the Four Seasons due to open fairly soon. 6:41 on this Friday morning with more of today's top stories. Here's Benjamin Fridkus.
8: The numbers are going up and kids are getting hurt. Wolfson Children's Hospital says in the first 6 months of this year, it has treated 97 children for traumatic e-bike and e-scooter injuries. That's close to how many it treated during all of 2025. At this rate, Wolfson projects it could reach 194 traumatic e-bike injuries by the end of the year. The Jacksonville Sheriff's Office says it is expecting to see more e-bikes as school resumes in just over a week. Anyone under the age of 15 must wear a helmet or they will receive a citation. Not all kindergarten students are ready for the classroom, according to the Florida Chamber Foundation. St. John's has the highest percentage of kindergarten kids who are ready for school, but that's still only 58%. The state average is at 44% of kids ready to learn. Clay County's at nearly 50%. And Duval and Nassau counties are in the mid-30 percentage ranges.
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8: Bernardina Beach recently approved a complete redevelopment of the city's Harbord Marina. The project is set to cost $12.5 million and aims to improve water flow, access to the riverfront, marina operations, and more. Tim Hansen, a boat owner, says he's all for the beautification of the harbor, but has major concerns about safety and security during construction.
9: Quite honestly, in just in electronics, I mean, here we have over $100,000. You hear these reports of, you know, in the middle of the night, you know, teenagers or whoever, they come in there and they're maybe intoxicated or whatever, and they go on and vandalize things.
8: The deputy city manager says safety measures are of the utmost importance during the demolition project. The Gainesville Police Department is facing criticism over a policy regarding trans.

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17: New from the overnight hours, President Trump saying on social media that a deal has been reached for Hamas to disarm and Israel to withdraw.

0: draw its forces from Gaza. There are many hurdles and conditions and even long timelines that remain to wind down the war in the Palestinian territory. We're updating developments from overnight here on Jacksonville's Morning News in depth as one of the three big things you need to know now in the WOKV app. 6:49 with more of today's top stories. Here's Benjamin Fredkes.
1: A new bill aiming to expedite the restoration of deteriorating historic homes, generating some buzz in city council. David Schachter, president of Terrawise Homes, argues that without financial incentives, it would be impossible to restore those homes.
2: It needs to be a public-private partnership where the city has does the structure of the deal, but the private sector, I'm talking about the big corporations, come in and support this because that's what it's going to take.
1: Some council members have expressed interest in adding some financial components to the plan in action.
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1: Hastings High School looking to make history with a historical marker for the school. An application that was submitted in May of last year has just reached the Florida Historical Marker Council for approval. Once completed, the marker will permanently recognize the school's history and share its significance with former students, residents, visitors, and future generations. A cleaner, quieter ride to school is coming for hundreds of Duval Public School students. 36 electric buses funded through the EPA's Clean School Bus Program will serve the North Side, Downtown, the Beaches, and Arlington. The buses produce zero diesel exhaust emissions and have lower long-term maintenance costs than traditional diesel buses.
4: Replacing just five diesel school buses with electric school buses can reduce pediatric asthma risk for approximately 1,500 students.
1: The district says drivers have already received specialized training to safely operate the new buses before students climb aboard this fall. Seattle's police chief has resigned amid criticism that the city was slow to release key information about a fatal shootout at a food festival last weekend.
5: The move comes after Sunday's mass shooting at the Bite of Seattle Food Festival, which was followed by intense criticism over the city's delayed public response to that incident. It was 5 hours before the police department and Mayor Wilson held a news conference to announce one person had been arrested. And it wasn't until Monday, 17 hours later, that officials confirmed another suspect had died at the scene, and a third unidentified suspect remained missing.
1: Claudia Cowan reports the police chief had also been out of town during the shooting. WOKV News time is 6:51.
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6: A 7 on the WOKV weather meter, partly sunny and hot today. A few afternoon thunderstorms with highs in the mid-90s. A storm in a few spots early this evening, then partly cloudy will drop to near 75. Your Saturday will be hot and humid, partly sunny. Scattered afternoon showers and thunderstorms develop, spreading to the east and northeast with a high of 93. Sunday, partly to mostly cloudy. Scattered showers at just about any time and a few afternoon thunderstorms. And high temperatures will be around 90 degrees. With your First Alert Forecast, I'm Action News Jax, Chief Meteorologist Mike Burr. For 104.5 WOKV.
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7: All those earlier delays on the Matthews Bridge westbound heading into downtown have cleared. The earlier broken down vehicle has been moved off the bridge. You do have one in St. John's County, right shoulder 95 southbound after the International Golf Parkway, but no delays. And we are seeing minor slowdowns now if you're heading out toward the beaches on Butler eastbound, especially in the right lane between Hodges and San Pablo.
0: Jacksonville's Morning News continues. President Trump floating the idea of withdrawing the nomination of Todd Blanche as Attorney General. The two outgoing Republicans were a thorn.
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0: 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All new at 7 o'clock. Clark Howard with some important resources and opportunities for entrepreneurs. He says if you've ever considered starting your business, this is a great time to do it. 6:57, more of today's top stories now. Here's Benjamin Fritkus.
1: President Trump is considering withdrawing Acting Attorney General Todd Blanche's nomination. Republican Senators John Cornyn and Tom Tillis are blocking his confirmation vote. David Spunt is on Capitol Hill.
29: President Trump posting on Truth Social that he may withdraw the nomination temporarily until these two senators leave Congress. Trump posted on Truth Social, "I have no objection to temporarily withdrawing Todd's name if they do not do the right thing in putting him back after Cornyn and Tillis are out of office." Now, one of those senators, John Cornyn, responded on social media, "POTUS," meaning the president is mistaken if he believes concerns about the provisions in his tax law settlement are limited to me and Senator Tillis, hinting there are more. At issue is the IRS settlement with the Trump family that offers blanket immunity for the president and members of his family to be protected from tax audits and fines from past years.
1: Cornyn and Tillis want the Department of Justice to acknowledge in writing the so-called weaponization fund is dead. Democrats and Republicans criticized it, saying they were concerned it could benefit January 6 defendants, right-wing militias, and the president's allies. And the Navy Wounded Warrior Program is hosting its adaptive surfing retreat this weekend. The multi-day event provides wounded, ill, and injured service members with the opportunity to build confidence, resilience, and a supportive community through the healing power of adaptive surfing. WOKV News Time is 6:58.
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0: Jacksonville's morning news continues on this Friday, last day of July. We're in for another hot day with a few afternoon thunderstorms. Coverage likely not to be as great as we saw yesterday. An increased threat for rain and thunderstorms, however, for your weekend. Mike Burrish with a five-day outlook just ahead. Three big things you need to know this morning, brought to you by Tom Bush BMW. The Jacksonville Sheriff's Office wraps up a long-term narcotics operation.
3: You know you have an arrest warrant.
0: How many arrests were made and drugs confiscated from downtown in the urban core? President Trump says a deal's been reached for Hamas to disarm and Israel to withdraw its forces from Gaza.
4: A monumental step toward a lasting peace.
0: And three people face charges after thousands of dollars worth of baseball gear is stolen in Nassau County.
5: Disrupted their season as a result of that.
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6: I'm Action News Jax Chief Meteorologist Mike Burrish. Which parts of your weekend will be stormy in the WOKV First Alert forecast?
30: First Alert traffic from the Strata Air Conditioning and Heating Traffic Center.
0: Not looking too bad at all. I don't see any delays on I-10 East as you're making your way from the West Beltway into downtown Jacksonville. Over the Fuller Warren Bridge on 95 South is also running up to speed. We do see a breakdown 95 North at JTB. It's over on the right shoulder, though, so not causing any congestion. JTB looks good, actually, at this hour. Out to the beaches and the Mayo Clinic at San Pablo. You're delay-free over the Buckman and the Dames Point Bridge at this hour. One other issue that I see in St. John's County, someone broke down 95 South over on the right shoulder. This is beyond International Golf Parkway. Not going to slow you down, it looks like. Jacksonville's morning news continues at 7 o'clock. Coming up in less than 10 minutes, we'll connect with Fox's Evan Brown to break down Florida's new child mental health guidance that aligns with a MAHA push to curb psychiatric drug use, the potential issues that causes families and doctors, and the alternatives that are being offered. More of today's top local stories. Here's Benjamin Fredkiss.
1: JEA is pushing back on suggestions that CEO Vicki Cavey's recently announced leave of absence may have been related to recent council investigations into the utility. Former council president Kevin Carrico, who is himself the subject of a criminal investigation launched by the state attorney's office surrounding his own dealings with the utility, noted Cavey's announcement came 2 days after council auditors revealed the utility failed to collect between $55 and $75 million in fees from large commercial customers over the past several decades. Councilmember Matt Carlucci says he's heard from several high-ranking leaders at JEA who have assured him Cavey's leave of absence is not related to her performance.
7: What they're saying is not true. It's false and it's cruel.
1: JEA says the leave is expected to last more than 14 days, but fewer than 60 days.
30: 104.5 WOKV, covering Clay County.
1: Just over a week before the start of the school year, Clay County teachers reach a tentative contract agreement. According to the Clay County Education Association, the agreement includes permanent salary adjustments ranging from $875 to $1,625 based on years of service, reduced insurance premiums, and other concessions. The proposal needs approval of union membership and the school board. Clay County teachers make less than they would in Duval, St. John's, and Nassau counties. Months after baseball gear was stolen from the West Nassau High School baseball team.
5: Some bats and gloves and cleats and some sweatshirts and hats have been stolen.
1: Nassau County deputies announced the arrest of three people.
8: Text messages between the suspects showed how they carry out this burglary, multiple thefts, and what they do with the equipment. They also say it was a Bradford County flock camera that caught the stolen trailer on camera and that helped them close this months-long investigation.
1: Action News Jax's Jasmine Butler reports one suspect is a former student at West Nassau High. She allegedly texted locations of surveillance cameras to avoid to the other suspects.
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1: The Nassau County School District will ban e-bikes and e-scooters on elementary or intermediate school campuses.
9: The e-bikes and e-scooters must be registered with the district. You can find the form on the district website. The forms must be mailed or dropped off at the district. Once approved, a sticker will be mailed to the student placed on the bike or scooter.
1: That's Tanika Hughes reporting. Time is running out for a death row inmate from Lee County. Governor Ron DeSantis signed a death warrant yesterday for Harold Gene Lucas. The 74-year-old will be executed by lethal injection September 1st. He was 24 years old when he shot his 16-year-old girlfriend to death in 1976 in Bonita Springs. The state has carried out 12 executions so far, and a 13th is scheduled for August 18th. Senate Republicans are blocking a resolution that would have required President Trump to withdraw U.S. troops from Iran.
3: On this vote, the yeas are 49, the nays are 15, the motion is not agreed to.
1: Senators Susan Collins, Lisa Murkowski, and Rand Paul joined Democrats in support. Thursday's vote came as lawmakers continue to debate the expanding conflict, with concerns growing over the safety of U.S. service members and rising energy prices. The Senate has considered similar war powers measures multiple times as the Trump administration continues military operations and negotiations over the future of the conflict. A man injured during a hiking trip made a bold decision that may have saved his life. John Saucier reports.
10: Froze to death plateau. It's tough enough as hikers in Montana approach the state's highest peak. It's even more difficult for 32-year-old David Cifaldi, who slipped and got impaled by his own hiking pole. Cifaldi also happens to be a nurse, and instead of calling in a helicopter to save him, he and his friends walked 10 miles back down to the trailhead. The pole went beneath his left arm and came out his back. There wasn't much blood or pain, so he took the chance. Doctors able to remove the pole, and Cifaldi is now back to work.
1: WOKV News Time is 7:05.
0: Hey, if you have not seen the photo yet, it's not all that gory if you have a weak stomach, but it's a wonder.
1: I'm going to look it up right now.
0: Florida state doctors, urging doctors rather, not to prescribe mental health medication for children. We bring in Fox's Evan Brown in South Florida. This would seem to align with the MAHA push to curb psychiatric drug use. Evan, can you break this down for us?
11: Yeah, this is we'll call it a recommendation from Dr. Joseph Latipo, our Surgeon General here in Florida, really trying to push doctors to not be so quick to prescribe psychotropic medications to children. These are often prescribed for conditions like ADD, ADHD, and whatnot, and often include drugs that go by the names of Adderall and Vyvanse, but there are others. A lot of these drugs are, in some form, amphetamines. And in many cases, they are incredibly helpful to kids with those diseases, those illnesses, and they can be quite effective. However, what the Surgeon General is pushing doctors to do is to start with things like behavioral therapy, diet, and lifestyle adjustments. Is the child getting enough sleep? Is the child eating properly? Is the child exposed to electronic devices too much? If they're spending all their time on screens, it does affect things like mood and concentration ability. And that, you know, to use medications is fine if needed, but don't use them first. And so I think that's part of an ongoing debate that's really been happening for some decades now about what to do with kids that may have trouble concentrating or have trouble with behaviors, whether or not to engage in behavior modification therapies or to go ahead and just simply stick them on medication. Of course, every parent needs to talk to their pediatrician about this.
0: Yeah, how are pediatricians or the agencies that govern them kind of reacting to this?
11: Well, there is a concern that people will take this advice to the extreme and absolutely refuse the medication at all, and that would probably be a bad idea. But there are plenty of physicians, and especially pediatricians, pediatric psychiatrists, pediatric neurologists, that would be supportive of something like this, to say, let's, before we get to the point of medication, especially for a very young child, what else can we be doing to help this along? Because even if you are medicating your child for these matters, if the home life and if their habits and school habits and whatnot are not adjusting, the medication may not even be enough. They have to have good habits. They have to have good routines.
0: You know, maybe I'm just assuming here, but the assumption would be that those conversations and those steps behaviorally are already happening. And when parents are seeking advice and going to the doctor to ultimately get medication, it would seem as though they've already tried a number of those things.
11: Well, I mean, one would think that may not always be the case. Yeah. There is a lot of kids who are being medicated, which would suggest that perhaps there is an over-medication, over-prescribing problem with that. And, whether or not that's the work of an effort to push medication or just maybe some practices are not best practices anymore, that has to be addressed. And I think what the Surgeon General is saying is not to never use medication, but medication might, medication shouldn't be the first thing you do.
0: Would this be more guardrails, or is there actual teeth to this policy that would prevent pediatricians from prescribing this, or those licensed to do it?
11: I would say that it's guardrails and guidance. Yeah. That there's no law or some kind of edict or executive order saying you can't do this. No.
0: Fascinating. All right, Fox's Evan Brown, appreciate the update live from South Florida on this Friday edition of Jacksonville's Morning News at 7:09.
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6: Hot today under partly sunny skies, a 7 on the WOKV weather meter, with a few afternoon thunderstorms developing and highs in the mid-90s. A storm in a few spots early this evening, then partly cloudy down into the mid-70s, and your Saturday will be partly sunny, hot and humid, scattered afternoon showers and thunderstorms develop. Some of those will head toward the beaches then, with a high of 93. Sunday, partly to mostly cloudy, scattered showers at just about any time, and then afternoon and evening storms will be heavy in spots, with highs near 90. Monday, partly to mostly cloudy, more scattered showers and a few afternoon thunderstorms, a high of just, dare I say, 89 degrees. And Tuesday, partly cloudy, scattered afternoon showers and thunderstorms with highs around 90. I'm Chief Meteorologist Mike Burrish. Join me today beginning at 5 p.m. on CBS 47 and Fox 30 Action News Jax.
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14: Barely even a tap of the brakes. Getting past a broken down vehicle, 95 northbound on the right shoulder at Butler Boulevard. And most of those earlier delays on Butler eastbound approaching San Pablo have cleared. You're also looking good leaving Orange Park on the West Beltway southbound and crossing the Buckman Bridge into Mandarin. It should only take you around 10 minutes to get from Blanding to I-95.
0: As a reminder, over the Buckman Bridge, we're going to see double lane closures northbound out of Mandarin toward Orange Park on the west side, starting tonight through Monday. It's part of that ongoing replacement of the finger joints over the bridge. It has led to some weekend delays. Plan an alternate route if you want to avoid getting stuck in slowdown. 7:12. With more of today's top stories, here's Benjamin Fridkus.
1: It isn't just munitions. The United States military may be suffering more losses in Iran as both sides resume strikes. Jackie Heinrich reports from the White House.
15: So far, it's not clear who attacked a U.S.-owned LNG storage tanker in Egypt, but two Iranians who asked not to be named to discuss security matters told the New York Times it was, quote, a drone attack designed to show that global shipping and energy supplies could be more deeply disrupted if Iran chose to escalate. The IRGC also claimed it shot down multiple American fighter jets, which CENTCOM fact-checked as false. Iran's efforts to appear strong come as President Trump weighs a significant assault on Iran's weapon systems, leadership, energy targets, and infrastructure designed to break the regime. The Wall Street Journal reports the so-called go big approach would reduce the need for the U.S. to use defensive munitions because Iran would have less capability to attack, after critics warned the U.S. might need to worry about those stockpiles.
1: President Trump denies the shortfall, telling the Wall Street Journal earlier this week, we have far more munitions than anyone in the world. President Trump's cabinet gets a change of scenery today.
16: President Trump is hosting another cabinet meeting today, and for the first time, his top aides will gather at Camp David, the presidential retreat in the Maryland Mountains. White House Press Secretary Caroline Levitt says the site will be a lot of fun and something different for the cabinet to experience. President Trump last visited Camp David last month to celebrate Father's Day weekend with his family.
1: Jared Halpern reports a cabinet meeting at Camp David had been planned in May, but was canceled because of a severe weather threat. The Pentagon is changing the way it counts U.S. troop casualties in the continued fight with Iran.
17: The Pentagon says its new separate category for troop casualties was created to account for those killed and wounded in the renewed fighting with Iran. Because Operation Epic Fury, the military's name for combat operations against Tehran, has ended, the Defense Casualty Analysis System has removed the four soldiers killed and dozens of troops wounded in the latest exchange of fire from its official Iran war count and placed them in a new overseas operations category.
1: Jeff Manasa reports overall 18 U.S. service members have been killed. Another 642 have been injured overall. And Florida wants to use federal money to set aside for EV charging stations to help build infrastructure for flying taxis. According to TechCrunch, state officials are asking the Trump administration to redirect nearly $200 million to construct air taxi landing pads, or vertiports, as part of Florida's push into advanced air mobility. The proposal would scrap plans for dozens of EV chargers along with state highways. WOKV News Time, 7:14.
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0: 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WOKV News Time.
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6: A 7 on the WOKV weather meter, partly sunny and hot today. A few afternoon thunderstorms with highs in the mid-90s. A storm in a few spots early this evening, then partly cloudy will drop to near 75. Your Saturday will be hot and humid, partly sunny. Scattered afternoon showers and thunderstorms develop, spreading to the east and northeast with a high of 93. Sunday, partly to mostly cloudy. Scattered showers at just about any time and a few afternoon thunderstorms. And high temperatures will be around 90 degrees. With your first weather forecast, I'm Action News Jack's Chief Meteorologist Mike Burr. For 104.5 WOKV.
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14: On your way into downtown, 95 northbound, it's on the right shoulder at Butler Boulevard. And you're also looking good driving in from the west side on 10 eastbound, as well as the Matthews Bridge crossing over into downtown. And if you're on the East Beltway southbound, heading out of Ocean Way and through Arlington, you're enjoying a speed limit ride between Hexter and Butler Boulevard.
0: That's up in Baker County. Doesn't look like it's causing too much trouble. I-10, we've got a crash that is near the Sanderson area. It's blocking both shoulders, but does not look like it's causing you to slow down as you're headed east or westbound on I-10 through Baker County. 7:20 on the Friday edition of Jacksonville's Morning News. Closer look at today's top local stories. Here's Benjamin Fridkus.
1: Jack's Parks is launching a new program that aims to teach people about the dynamic ecosystem in the heart of downtown. Classes led by a park ranger will highlight all the varieties of plant species along the Riverwalk. The first class is Saturday, August 8th, and will be held monthly. Jacksonville City Council working to expedite the restoration of deteriorating historic homes. A bill under consideration would create an option where the city could offload historic homes at steep discounts by putting them out to bid to nonprofits, developers, or other interested parties.
4: So now you're fixing historic property. There is a potential that that somebody on the for-profit side can make a few bucks. There's nothing wrong with that. And now we've made sure that a blighted property is no longer, you know, blighted.
1: Councilmember Jimmy Peluso supports the plan. Buyers would have to prove they have the means to restore the homes and have 2 to 3 years to follow through, or else the home would revert back to the city. The Clay County Sheriff says she believes a man arrested in Marion County may have more victims. Richard Cohen was arrested on 81 counts of child sexual abuse material. Due to the nature of the crimes, the sheriff says there may be victims in other counties. Anyone with information is urged to contact the Clay Sheriff's Office. The Jacksonville Sheriff's Office wrapping up a long-term narcotics operation.
5: You know you have an arrest warrant?
1: Narcotics detectives arrested 87 people and recovered scores of illegal drugs and weapons from downtown and the urban core. JSO says it has 12 active arrest warrants for those identified during the operation. That operation was made possible through a state grant. Loved ones will say goodbye to a Jacksonville hip-hop legend. A public viewing will be held tonight at Paxson Revival Center Church for Billy Plummer, who performed as DJ Bigger Rankin. He died over a week ago at the age of 63. Besides being a DJ, he was also a promoter who worked with stars like Biggie Smalls, Shaggy, and Heavy D. Plummer will be laid to rest after a funeral tomorrow morning. Anthropic says its AI models hacked into 3 organizations during testing. This comes just days after OpenAI said its AI models went rogue and hacked into another company. Anthropic says it discovered the incidents after reviewing over 141,000 valuation runs. The company says it launched the large-scale cybersecurity review in response to the OpenAI incident. The incidents highlight the vulnerabilities in AI security and controls and raise questions over how AI can be used safely. A new report says recent federal policy changes under the Trump administration are putting decades of progress for Black Americans at risk. Tammy Trujillo reports.
7: The National Urban League's annual State of Black America report cites numerous concerns while accusing the administration of weakening civil rights protections. The White House disputes those claims, saying it's expanding economic opportunity and support for historically Black colleges and universities. The Urban League says it plans to continue challenging the administration's policies through the courts while urging states and local governments to strengthen civil rights protections.
1: NASA discusses 3 spacewalks planned for August, tied in part to the future of the International Space Station.
8: 2 astronauts on board the ISS, Jessica Meir and Anil Menon, will exit the station for the first spacewalk next Thursday. Bill Spetch, deputy manager of low Earth orbit operations, said equipment to support a new solar array will be installed.
9: The solar array, scheduled for delivery later this year, will provide additional power to support critical station operations, including its safe and controlled deorbit.
8: 2 additional spacewalks are set for August 13th and 25th.
1: Gunal Scott reports the maintenance is in advance of the end of ISS operation planned for 2030. NASA preparing for a future permanent outpost on the moon's surface. WOKV News Time 7:23. 104.5
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0: We're just over a week before the kids return to class.
5: We make it a party.
0: Local families in need of a lift are getting just that and more this weekend. For years, Sulzbacher Village has thrown a back-to-school bash in Brentwood. 500 free backpacks filled with essential school supplies will be given out tomorrow.
5: We're giving the backpacks away not just to the people that live at the Sulzbacher Village, but to anybody in the community, any family member that needs to come and get school supplies for their kids.
0: Cindy Funkhauser is CEO of Sulzbacher and says they'll offer high school physicals as well. The mission is starting kids off on the right foot.
5: We want them to go in feeling confident. They have everything that they need, just like everyone else. And so that's why it's really, really critical for the child themselves to have that backpack.
0: They have 50 to 75 kids or so living in Sulzbacher Village today. And the organization is serving more people today. She says rising costs and housing has pushed more families into homelessness. Funkhauser says staying in school throughout the year is an everyday challenge beyond just the first day back.
5: All of our families have a case manager. And they're meeting with the people that live with us, and they're meeting with their case manager on a weekly basis. And so we absolutely keep track of that. We also have a nationally certified after school program and a nationally certified Head Start Early Learning Center on our campus. So the education piece for the kids and the following the kids and the making sure that they have all the opportunities that they need. We, for example, we have a STEM program there. We're teaching kids, even in preschool, to code. They're doing coding.
0: Vistar Credit Union donated all of the supplies. And this morning, volunteers are hurriedly trying to stuff all those backpacks. Veronica Session-Finnell is AVP of Regional Community Engagement and tells me sending kids to school with confidence is their driving mission.
10: It's so much fun for our employees because, you know, they love to give back and they love supporting the students. For the kids, it's more like happiness. They're excited. They're having fun. They're ready to go back to school, which is great. But for the parents, it's the look of relief and being knowing that their kids are being taken care of and supported by the community and are going to be ready to go to school without that feeling of anxiety, knowing that they don't have what they need. So just a look of relief is what I remember. And I'm glad that we're able to support that.
0: And she challenges other companies to come alongside Vistar in helping Sulzbacher in their important mission. WOKV News Time 7:26. Florida putting new limits on where massive data centers can be built. Coming up, how local communities are gaining even.
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7: Jacksonville's Morning News continues on this Friday, last day of July. I'm Rich Jones. Your 5-day hot weekend first alert forecast ahead. An increased threat for storms in many neighborhoods. 3 big things you need to know, brought to you by Tom Bush BMW. Strong pushback to suggestions the JEA CEO's leave of absence may have been related to council investigations.
8: What they're saying is not true. It's false and it's cruel.
7: The father of a Georgia school shooter will spend more than a decade in prison after buying his son the gun he used.
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7: Jacksonville City Council is working to expedite the restoration of deteriorating historic homes.
10: We've made sure that a blighted property is no longer, blighted.
11: 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Jacksonville's News and Talk.
12: From the Action News Jax First Alert Weather Center, I'm Chief Meteorologist Mike Burrish. When temperatures dip a bit in the WOKV First Alert forecast.
13: First Alert traffic from the Strata Air Conditioning and Heating Traffic Center.
7: If only every day could be this easy. We don't see any major problems anywhere over the metro area. Delay free over the Buckman and Dames Point Bridge, Matthews Bridge, and all the downtown bridges as well. JTB East, that right lane as you're approaching San Pablo, see some congestion, but no worse than average. In fact, better. Looks like someone broke down 95 North at JTB. That's not causing any slowdowns. And I-10 East is looking delay free, even from Cassett Avenue into downtown. At 7:32, an update on today's top stories with Benjamin Fritkus.
14: President Trump says a deal has been reached for Hamas to disarm and Israel to withdraw its forces from Gaza, but many hurdles, conditions, and long timelines remain to wind down the war in the Palestinian territory. A Hamas official said they have reached an agreement on disarmament. The White House announcement comes 9 months after a U.S. brokered ceasefire was signed. Spain is deploying its military after migrants run across its border with Morocco.
15: Video showing hundreds, if not thousands, swimming or floating on inner tubes from the Moroccan side, while others broke through a gate on land and just ran into the city. State television and TVE in Spain reports that 2,000 to 3,000 people have crossed into Ceuta, with the Interior Ministry vowing to deport those who do cross illegally. Clashes have also been reported in a second enclave called Melilla as migrants attempted to cross there, but they ran into some resistance.
14: Kevin Cork reports at least 9 people are dead after attempting to cross the border. Spanish border authorities blame a Supreme Court ruling guaranteeing due process for those who cross the border by sea. Weeks before a trial is set to begin, the ex-wife accused in a murder for hire in Jacksonville Beach is due in court. Action News Jax's Madison Fogley reports Shanna Gardner has a pretrial hearing later this morning.
16: It may be one of the last times we see her before her trial gets started, and jury selection is actually 1 month exactly from today in Gardner's case. Now, as for Fernandez Saldana, he is appearing for a motion hearing today. Both are facing murder charges for the 2022 death of Jared Breitigan in Jacks Beach. He was murdered outside his car with a child in it. Last week, 2 other charges against Fernandez Saldana were dropped by the prosecution. Those were child abuse and conspiracy to commit murder.
14: Florida is putting new limits on where massive data centers can be built. A new state law gives cities and counties the power to block projects and requires electric companies to make sure high-demand users like data centers pay the full cost of the power they consume. Experts say the facilities are needed, but residents worry about noise, water use, and rising electric costs. 3 elected officials in St. Johns County who are accused of helping distribute a fake voter guide plead not guilty.
17: County Commissioners Cyril Arnold and Christian Whitehurst, and then St. Augustine Beach City Commissioner Dylan Rumrell, all had their lawyers enter their pleas in writing, so they did not appear in court. They also didn't show up in person at last week's St. Johns County Commission meeting. They chose to participate remotely as members of the public called for their removal. Prosecutors say they helped to distribute voter guides that mimicked ones put out by the St. Johns County Republican Party, but with different candidate endorsements in 2024. They're accused of helping in a secret envelope stuffing party, and then extra guides were later burned.
14: Tanika Hughes reports Arnold is not running for re-election this year. Whitehurst is in office until 2028. WOKV News time is 7:35.
7: And we did see some thunderstorms develop during the afternoon hours. It looks like a little bit less coverage than yesterday for your Friday afternoon and evening plans. Chief Meteorologist Mike Burrish on the increased coverage and threat for storms over the weekend. Coming up next, WOKV News time, 7:35.
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7: 7:39, the updated 5-day weekend First Alert forecast brought to you by Bueller Air and Plumbing. Stay cooler with Bueller. Chief Meteorologist Mike Burrish. We did see a few afternoon thunderstorms. Looks like a little bit less coverage today.
0: Yeah, a little less coverage and a little later in the day, it would appear, Rich. So late this afternoon into early this evening, there may be an isolated shower or storm as early as 2 or 3, but especially as we get towards 6, 7, 8 o'clock. So some of those storms may go to sunset, as we've had a couple of times happen this week. And the temperatures, of course, are going to be hot. The average high is still 92 this time of year, and that's it's just never not going to be hot this time of year. Mid-90s for high temperatures. Feel like temperatures above 100. A 7 on the WOKV weather meter. And then that evening storm tonight down to 75. And then a hot, humid weekend. But with increasing showers and thunderstorms, a little dip of the jet stream offers us a little oomph in our rain and storms, which is good news. Again, some neighborhoods have really missed out on the rain recently. And it is dry. We reach the low to mid-90s tomorrow and around 90 on Sunday. Showers and storms primarily tomorrow afternoon and evening will be very heavy in spots. Keep an eye to the sky and a change in movement generally to the east and northeast the next couple of days after today. Today's movement will still be to the southeast, so that does change things a little bit. And showers on Sunday could even occur a bit in the morning and then a few storms in the afternoon. Monday, scattered showers and storms continue with a high of just 89. And Tuesday, be partly cloudy. Scattered afternoon showers and thunderstorms with a high of 91. I'm Chief Meteorologist Mike Burrish. Join me today beginning at 5 p.m. on CBS 47 and Fox 30 Action News Jax.
7: Tomorrow is the 1st of August, and we lose a lot of daylight in the next month.
0: Yeah, we do, don't we? We lose 48 minutes of daylight over the next 4 weeks. So that in itself, I think that just makes it feel a little cooler, Rich, when the sun's coming up a little later and setting a little bit earlier. So, yeah, we are headed toward the autumn, which arrives, of course, here in about 6-7 weeks. And
7: six,
0: the average
7: seven.
0: High temperature, Rich, within the next few weeks will fall below 90 degrees as well. So we have something to look forward to.
7: How are we looking in the tropics?
0: Tropics are quiet. We do have a disturbance that's come off the coast or coming off the coast of Africa that'll move into the West Atlantic late next week and beyond. Significant development appears unlikely right now, but we'll continue to track. Otherwise, we're in good shape as we head into the third month of the Atlantic hurricane season.
7: Daily updates, talking the tropics with Mike in the WOKV app at 7:42.
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1: You have a crash to watch out for in Baker County. I-10 eastbound vehicles on both the left and right shoulders before you get to State Road 121, but no delays. You're also looking pretty good getting past a broken down vehicle, 95 northbound right shoulder at Butler Boulevard. And heading out to the beaches now in Butler eastbound, just minor delays in that right lane, but only if you're exiting onto San Pablo.
7: Jacksonville's morning news continues at 7:42. Here's Benjamin Fridkus.
14: Well, the numbers are going up and kids are getting hurt. Wolfson Children's Hospital says in the first 6 months of this year, it has treated 97 children for traumatic e-bike and e-scooter injuries. That's close to how many it treated during all of 2025. At this rate, Wolfson projects it could reach 194 traumatic e-bike injuries by the end of the year. The Jacksonville Sheriff's Office says it's expecting to see more e-bikes as school resumes in just over a week. Anyone under the age of 15 must wear a helmet or they will receive a citation. Not all kindergarten students are ready for the classroom, according to the Florida Chamber Foundation. St. John's has the highest percentage of kindergarten kids ready for school. However, that's still only 58%. The state average is 44% of kids ready to learn. Clay County is at nearly 50%, and Duval and Nassau counties are in the mid-30 percentages.
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14: Fernandina Beach recently approved a complete redevelopment of the city's Harbor Marina. The project is set to cost $12.5 million and aims to improve water flow, access to the riverfront, marina operations, and more. Tim Hansen, a boat owner, says that he's all for the beautification of the harbor, but has major concerns about safety and security during construction.
4: Quite honestly, in just in electronics, I mean, here we have over $100,000. You hear these reports of, you know, in the middle of the night, you know, teenagers or whoever, they come in there and they're maybe intoxicated or whatever, and they go on and vandalize things.
14: The deputy city manager says safety measures are of the utmost importance during the demolition.

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17: You're going to have another dose of some heavy rain and wind.
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0: Three people are facing charges of child neglect.
21: The sheriff's office says Jordan Wilson, Melissa Keel, and John Keel allowed children to live in

0: quote, deplorable conditions. Deputies say the home had rotten floors, significant mold, and was swarming with bugs. The case is still active, and deputies say it's possible they could face more charges.
1: Action News Jax's Tanika Hughes says prior to Cannon's arrest, her three children were removed from the home by the Department of Children and Families after a baby was transported to a hospital for medical neglect. A new bill aiming to expedite the restoration of deteriorating historic homes is generating buzz in city council. David Schachter, president of Terrawise Homes, argues that without financial incentives, it could be impossible to restore those homes.
2: It needs to be a public-private partnership where the city has does the structure of the deal, but the private sector, I'm talking about the big corporations, come in and support this because that's what it's going to take.
1: Some council members have expressed interest in adding some financial component to the plan.
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1: Hastings High School is looking to make history with a historical marker for the school. An application that was submitted in May of last year has just reached the Florida Historical Marker Council for approval. Once completed, the marker will permanently recognize the school's history and share its significance with former students, residents, visitors, and future generations. WOKV News Time, 7:51.
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4: A 7 on the WOKV weather meter, partly sunny and hot today. A few afternoon thunderstorms with highs in the mid-90s. A storm in a few spots early this evening, then partly cloudy will drop to near 75. Your Saturday will be hot and humid, partly sunny. Scattered afternoon showers and thunderstorms develop, spreading to the east and northeast with a high of 93. Sunday, partly to mostly cloudy. Scattered showers at just about any time and a few afternoon thunderstorms. And high temperatures will be around 90 degrees. With your First Alert Forecast, I'm Action News Jax, Chief Meteorologist Mike Burr. For 104.5 WOKV.
3: First Alert traffic from the Strata Air Conditioning and Heating Traffic Center.
5: We have a couple of crashes to let you know about. One in Baker County, I-10 eastbound on both shoulders approaching State Road 121, but no delays. And just a tap of the brakes now in St. Johns County because of a right shoulder crash, I-95 southbound after the International Golf Parkway. Then we're seeing minor delays on Butler eastbound approaching San Pablo, 95 northbound between Butler and Emerson, and also 10 eastbound just before you get to McDuff.
6: All in all, though, not looking terribly bad on this Friday edition of Jacksonville's Morning News. Thanks, Sherry, at F.511. President Trump floats the idea of withdrawing the nomination of Todd Blanche as Attorney General. Coming up next, the two outgoing Republicans who have become a thorn in his...
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6: And Jags training camp open to season ticket holders this morning. If you're looking for something to do with the kids today and you got boys or girls who are into the dinosaur thing, it's Jurassic Quest returning to the Prime Osborne Convention Center. The Waves, girls basketball, ladies basketball, playing tonight at the arena over at the ballpark. The Jumbo Shrimp are in action, so a busy weekend. And if it's not Jurassic Quest and the dinosaurs, how about the reptiles over at Duval Hall, the new venue for the Duval County Agricultural Fair and Jacksonville Fairgrounds is Repticon this weekend, Saturday and Sunday. 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
1: The Clay County Education Association and the school district have reached a proposed agreement for better pay and treatment. The two sides agreed to a salary increase of $875 to over $1,600 for teachers with more than 1 year experience. The agreement intends to use funds from the proposed millage rate increase if it passes in the upcoming election. Educators will vote on that proposal sometime this school year. President Trump is considering withdrawing Acting Attorney General Todd Blanche's nomination. Republican Senators John Cornyn and Tom Tillis are blocking his confirmation vote. David Spunt is on Capitol Hill.
19: President Trump posting on Truth Social that he may withdraw the nomination temporarily until these two senators leave Congress. Trump posted on Truth Social, I have no objection to temporarily withdrawing Todd's name if they do not do the right thing and putting him back after Cornyn and Tillis are out of office. Now, one of those senators, John Cornyn, responded on social media, POTUS, meaning the president is mistaken if he believes concerns about the provisions in his tax lawsuit settlement are limited to me and Senator Tillis, hinting there are more. At issue is the IRS settlement with the Trump family that offers blanket immunity for the president and members of his family to be protected from tax audits and fines from past years.
1: Cornyn and Tillis want the Department of Justice to acknowledge in writing the so-called weaponization fund is dead. Democrats and Republicans criticized it, saying they were concerned it could benefit January 6th defendants, right-wing militias, and the president's allies. WOKV News Time, 7:58.
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0: you need to know.
1: Brought to you by Tom Bush, BMW. The Jacksonville Sheriff's Office wraps up a long-term narcotics operation.
2: You know you have an arrest warrant.
1: How many arrests were made and drugs confiscated in the downtown and urban core? The president says a deal's been reached for Hamas to disarm and Israel to withdraw its forces from Gaza.
3: A monumental step toward a lasting peace.
1: Three people face charges in Nassau County after thousands of dollars worth of baseball gear is stolen.
4: Disrupted their season as a result of that.
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5: I'm Action News Jack's Chief Meteorologist Mike Burrish. Which parts of your weekend will be stormy in the WOKV First Alert forecast?
0: First Alert traffic from the Strata Air Conditioning and Heating Traffic Center.
1: All in all, it's been a pretty decent drive. The only crash we have is on I-95 southbound as you're approaching International Golf Parkway. Some congestion there. Right shoulder is blocked, so all travel lanes are open ahead of you. Now, if you are leaving E-Town, I am seeing some delays on 9B northbound right at the junction of the East Beltway, and that's also bleeding onto the East Beltway. I don't yet see a crash reported in that area. You can help us out. Use the open mic in the WOKV app if you're seeing any lanes blocked, but that is going to add probably a minute or two to your travel time. 95 north through the avenues and into downtown looks pretty good. I-10 east, a little congested approaching Cassett, but no worse than average, better than average right now. And JTB east, that right lane especially between Hodges and San Pablo starting to back up. It's 8 o'clock. Jacksonville's morning news continues, and a highly memorable 90th anniversary celebration is in focus coming up in less than 10 minutes. Celebrations across the country and the history of an iconic vehicle coming up. More of today's top stories now with Benjamin Fridkus.
6: JEA is pushing back on suggestions. CEO Vicky Cavey's recently announced leave of absence may have been related to recent council investigations into the utility. Former council president Kevin Carrico, who is himself the subject of a criminal investigation launched by the state attorney's office surrounding his own dealings with the utility, noted Cavey's announcement came 2 days after council auditors revealed the utility failed to collect between $55 and $75 million in fees from large commercial customers over the past several decades. Councilmember Matt Carlucci says he's heard from several high-ranking leaders at JEA who have assured him Cavey's leave of absence is not related to her performance.
7: What they're saying is not true. It's false and it's cruel.
6: JEA says the leave is expected to last more than 14 days, but fewer than 60 days.
0: 104.5 WOKV, covering Nassau County.
6: Three people are facing charges after thousands of dollars worth of baseball gear was stolen. We told you about this story back in January when the community started to raise money for the West Nassau High School baseball team. Nassau County Sheriff Bill Leeper says some of the equipment was pawned and some of it they got back.
4: That's equipment that these players worked hard for kind of disrupted their season as a result of that.
6: All three suspects face charges including misuse of a two-way communications device. The Clay County Sheriff says she believes a man arrested in Marion County may have more victims. Richard Cohn was arrested on 81 counts of child sexual abuse material. Due to the nature of the crimes, the sheriff says there may be victims in other counties. Anyone with information is urged to contact the Clay Sheriff's Office. Time is running out for a death row inmate from Lee County. Governor Ron DeSantis signed a death warrant yesterday for Harold Gene Lucas. The 74-year-old will be executed by lethal injection September 1st. He was 24 years old when he shot his 16-year-old ex-girlfriend to death in 1976 in Bonita Springs. The state has carried out 12 executions so far. A 13th is scheduled for August the 18th. The Trump administration is ending a Medicare subsidy that could result in higher drug prices, Jessica Rosenthal reports.
8: The Centers for Medicare and Medicaid announced an end to what was supposed to be a temporary subsidy for Medicare Part D that kept prescription drug costs lower. While Democrats criticized the decision, with Senate Minority Leader Chuck Schumer calling it cruel and heartless, Dr. Mehmet Oz, the CMS administrator, said the subsidy was costing $3.6 billion and the money was just being funneled to insurance companies, that in the end, most beneficiaries would see an increase of less than $10 a month. But he points out that getting most favored nation status for many drugs has reduced costs more anyway, and notes the recent promise made to get seniors GLP-1 drugs for $50 a month.
6: President Trump's cabinet gets a change of scenery today.
9: President Trump is hosting another cabinet meeting today, and for the first time, his top aides will gather at Camp David, the presidential retreat in the Maryland mountains. White House Press Secretary Caroline Levitt says the site will be a lot of fun and something different for the cabinet to experience. President Trump last visited Camp David last month to celebrate Father's Day weekend with his family.
6: Jared Halpern reports a cabinet meeting at Camp David had been planned in May but was canceled because of a severe weather threat. The Pentagon changing the way it counts U.S. troop casualties in the continued fight with Iran.
2: The Pentagon says its new separate category for troop casualties was created to account for those killed and wounded in the renewed fighting with Iran. Because Operation Epic Fury, the military's name for combat operations against Tehran, has ended, the Defense Casualty Analysis System has removed the four soldiers killed and dozens of troops wounded in the latest exchange of fire from its official Iran war count and placed them in a new overseas operations category.
6: Jeff Manasa reports overall 18 U.S. service members have been killed. Another 642 have been injured overall. Elon Musk reportedly ready to spend big on Republicans in the upcoming midterm elections. Mark Meredith has a look at the numbers.
10: Musk is relaunching his super PAC. His donations in 2024 made him the largest political donor in U.S. history. Republicans are feeling excited with their financial advantage. The RNC has $128 million in the bank, while the DNC remains $2 million in debt. A super PAC backed by the League of Conservation Voters announced it'll spend $50 million to boost Democratic candidates. The group wants to elect people who will hold power companies, data center developers, and polluters accountable, and the group is ready to spend in two key Senate contests, Ohio and North Carolina.
6: Dolly Parton will be honored with the Academy of Country Music's Poets Honor Award at the 19th Annual ACM Honors.
11: The award recognizes her lasting impact as one of country music's most influential songwriters. The 13-time ACM award winner has written classics such as Jolene, Coat of Many Colors, 9 to 5, and I Will Always Love You. The ceremony will be held August the 19th at the Pinnacle in Nashville and will feature a tribute along with a video acceptance message from Parton. I'm Mark Mayfield.
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1: Give her every award. I know Chief Meteorologist Mike Burrish would probably agree with that point as well from Miss Dolly.
12: Oh, heavens, yes. Whatever Dolly wants, and she certainly deserves, no doubt about it. And no 9 to 5, though, today, Rich. It's Friday.
13: Yeah, baby.
12: TGIF Day 7 on the WOKV weather meter. Partly sunny. It'll be hot. And there will be a few afternoon and evening storms very late this afternoon into early this evening. Appears to be the best chance today. So from about 4 to 8 p.m., an isolated shower storm may pop before that. But we're looking at a very late afternoon into the evening type thing. And may include sunset, so keep that in mind for your Friday plans. They're pretty widely scattered, but they'll also be quite heavy with highs in the mid-90s. We're getting used to that scattered nature, and then partly cloudy overnight tonight down to 75. The showers and thunderstorms increase over the weekend, but it's not a washout. Tomorrow starts out with sunshine and ends with showers and storms. In the afternoon and evening, some may be quite strong, a high of 93. Sunday, partly to mostly cloudy. Scattered showers about any of the time of the day on Sunday, but also some afternoon thunderstorms will develop with highs near 90 degrees. Monday, partly to mostly cloudy, scattered showers, a few afternoon thunderstorms, and a high of just 89. And Tuesday, partly cloudy, scattered afternoon showers and thunderstorms with highs around 90. A pretty good opportunity for some pretty significant rainfall over the next few days, and we do still need it. I'm Chief Meteorologist Mike Burrish. 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
14: Oh, I'd love to be an Oscar Mayer wiener. That is what I truly like to be.
1: This might be the biggest story of the week, and one where, on a Friday, we'll bring in a little bit of levity here. Tawny J. Powers in New York City. The Oscar Mayer wiener mobile turns 90 years old, and there are celebrations actually across the country for this thing.
15: There's a special cake that I can't wait to tell you about in just a second. But yes, the Oscar Mayer Wienermobile turns 90. I love the fact that on their website they have like the whole history of the Wienermobile, and they talk about 1936 when the idea for this came up, and how Carl Mayer, who was the nephew of the company's founder, went into Uncle Oscar's office and was like, "So I've got an idea for a 13-foot metal hot dog on wheels to promote the company." You know, you kind of have to wonder what the look on Uncle Oscar's face was. And he was like sitting there going, "If my sister hadn't made me hire you." The metal hot dog on wheels turned out to be quite the thing. And 90 years later, it's now grown to a 27-foot hot dog on wheels. There was a fleet of 6 of these things. They're all over the country. Matter of fact, you can actually see where they're going to be. By going to the Oscar Mayer website, they've got a whole Wienermobile section, and in it there's also a tracker there where you can see where they're going to be appearing, driven by the hot doggers. That's what they call the out-of-college folks that they hire to take these around the country and post social media things and have a lot of fun with crowds that are all over the place. The cake I was telling you about is a special thing that you guys may know this. I was not aware that hot dog cakes were so popular. Have you heard of that either, actually. Okay. This apparently is something that has been big on social media. It's had a lot of TikTok posts. Google searches were up more than 150% year over year for hot dog cakes in the past year. So they have come out with a special one this weekend. They've teamed up with Milk Bar. Milk Bar, of course, has the signature birthday cake. They have taken Oscar Mayer hot dogs in buns, if the picture is accurate, and they've stood them up on their ends, and they've put them around both the outside of both tiers of this birthday cake. So okay. It's like standing hot dogs all the way around this birthday cake. And they're selling it here in New York, Los Angeles, and Chicago this weekend for $90. That's the 90th birthday. And I don't know how you could lose with this. You've got lunch and dessert in the same thing. I mean, how could you say no to this? This just sounds amazing.
1: Before the days of social media where there was that tracker and everything, you didn't know when it would show up. And I don't know about you, but like we would go on a family vacation and all of a sudden you would just see it driving down like I-75 or something like that. It's just the crazy. Everyone's grabbing for their, not phones at that point, for their cameras to try to grab a picture of the thing.
13: Had a random encounter with the hot dog mobile.
15: The facts that I've seen online, it doesn't have a sunroof. It has a bun roof. It also has ketchup and mustard colored upholstery inside. The hot doggers who drive this around do not serve hot dogs out of the Wienermobile, but they do have those little Wienermobile whistles. You've seen the little whistles.
1: Oh, yeah.
13: We encountered
15: hand those out, apparently.
13: We once encountered the Weenie Wagon back in 2021. I was going up to a concert in Charlotte, and apparently the drivers decided they were going to use the same hotel as we pulled up. The Weenie Wagons parked up there in front of the lobby.
15: Please tell me you got pictures in front of it.
13: I got a picture from a distance of it because it was a novelty, but I didn't want to be approaching the vehicle because there was nobody in it. I didn't want to look like I was that guy.
1: Exactly.
15: There you go. Yeah.
1: So 90 years, get your celebration on, and I guess there in New York, you'll be one of the cities where you can get on that train of the hot dog inspired cakes and more, huh?
15: I got to be honest, I'm kind of tempted to look up one of the locations of Milk Bar, and I think there's one down the street that if they have them there, I kind of want to go see what this looks like.
1: Well, make sure you report back to us if indeed you see it, okay? We'll have you back next week. Fox's Johnny J. Powers live in New York City. Appreciate the change of pace on this Friday morning. It's 8:12.
0: First alert traffic from the Strata Air Conditioning and Heating Traffic Center.
8: Not much in the way of delays as you make your way past a crash on 10 eastbound in Baker County before State Road 121. Vehicles on both shoulders, but you are slow closer to downtown, especially between Lane and Roosevelt. Then you're slow in St. Johns County getting past a right shoulder crash, I-95 southbound before the International Golf Parkway. And we're seeing delays now on State Road 9B northbound as you merge onto the East Beltway northbound approaching Bay Meadows Road. And on the East Beltway southbound after you cross the Dames Point Bridge, you can expect a slow on your ride through Arlington.
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26: 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We need Republican Wilton Simpson for Commissioner of Agriculture. 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He got it done. Conservative Wilton Simpson created the Florida Wildlife Corridor Program and conserved 18 million acres of Florida land, including thousands of acres of working farmland. Wilton Simpson is a conservative workhorse who gets the job done. A proven conservative farmer endorsed by Ron DeSantis. Wilton Simpson for Commissioner of Agriculture.
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0: A 7 on the WOKV weather meter. Partly sunny and hot today. A few afternoon thunderstorms with highs in the mid-90s. A storm in a few spots early this evening. Then partly cloudy will drop to near 75. Your Saturday will be hot and humid. Partly sunny. Scattered afternoon showers and thunderstorms develop, spreading to the east and northeast with a high of 93. Sunday, partly to mostly cloudy. Scattered showers at just about any time and a few afternoon thunderstorms. And high temperatures will be around 90 degrees. With your first weather forecast, I'm Action News Jack's Chief Meteorologist Mike Burrish for 104.5 WOKV.
2: First alert traffic from the Strata Air Conditioning and Heating Traffic Center.
3: Not much in the way of delays as you make your way past a crash on 10 eastbound in Baker County before State Road 121. Vehicles on both shoulders, but you are slow closer to downtown, especially between Lane and Roosevelt. Then you're slow in St. Johns County getting past a right shoulder crash, I-95 southbound before the International Golf Parkway. And we're seeing delays now on State Road 9B northbound as you merge onto the East Beltway northbound approaching Bay Meadows Road. And on the East Beltway southbound after you cross the Dames Point Bridge, you can expect a slow on your ride through Arlington.
1: Probably know the song, maybe you don't know the full story behind the group The Calling. Coming up on Jacksonville's Morning News In Depth, Chase Bunker talks to the lead singer and his path from abduction to returning back to behind the microphone. That's coming up on Jacksonville's Morning News In Depth. Every Friday, we leave you with good news to share in Jacksonville. 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
4: Alana Prosser lives in the West Midlands, England. She was diagnosed with a brain tumor in 2015. Her optician found a mass behind her eye, urged her to go to the hospital.
5: So I was admitted straight to the hospital, and the next day I was in for my first surgery. That was to remove the fluid on the brain, and then a week later I had a second surgery, which was to remove as much tumor as they possibly could.
4: The tumor shrank from the size of a large grapefruit to a small orange, but that was not the end of her journey.
5: So they did say I would come out, I wouldn't know who my family was, I wouldn't know anything, I'd be completely brain damaged. But luckily I wasn't. And then it was just a case of they were going to do radiotherapy locally, but obviously that would have damaged around the other brains and everything else. So that was then we were given the option about going to Jacksonville.
4: A place neither she nor her mom, Katrina, had ever heard of. They arrived in early January 2016, along with her one-year-old sister, and had an amazing experience.
5: Yeah, I think in the back of my mind, I was hoping, you know, I might be able to go to Disney and places like that. But I didn't think we could, but we did. We did everything. I always called it my radiation vacation.
4: Treatment was 5 days a week, and she vividly remembers the welcoming environment, the technology, and the mask that held her still.
5: So I keep it. In fact, I'm just thinking, we've just moved recently. I did. I spray painted mine pink, and I'm planning on putting it on the wall and putting lots of flowers on it and things.
4: She made her best friends during the experience in Jacksonville. And after her last treatment, Alana, her friends, doctors, mom, sister, grandparents, all were there to watch her ring Odd's chime.
5: Magical, I think, if anything, yeah. Magical. You do it nice and hard and make sure everyone hears you.
4: And for her mom?
6: It was obviously one of the worst times of our life that we had to go through, but it was just, it was the best because we met so many amazing people. And like Alana said, they are like really, they're like family.
4: Rich Jones, 104.5 WOKV.
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1: 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First Alert Chief Meteorologist Mike Burris joins us. Chief, what's our weekend forecast looking like?
0: Hot, humid, and there'll be some rain and storms to avoid, Chase. So keep an eye to the sky. It's not a washout, but there'll be showers and storms, especially tomorrow afternoon. And then again, Sunday, there could be rain even in the morning, some showers, and then storms developing in the afternoon. But we need the rain. However, it will also interrupt some of your outdoor plans. And for today, we stood out with the sunshine this morning, and temperatures are actually a few degrees lower than they've been, although it's still going to be a hot one in the mid-90s, a 7 on the WOKV weather meter. And look for a few late day and evening storms, and while scattered, they'll be locally heavy, dropping into the 70s tonight. Then Saturday starts out hot and humid, partly sunny, and then the afternoon showers and storms. And there'll be a change in the movement of the storms over the weekend, too, from southwest to northeast versus toward the southeast that we've had the last few days and will again today. We'll have highs tomorrow in the low to mid-90s. Sunday, scattered showers, a few afternoon storms around 90. Monday, scattered afternoon showers and a few thunderstorms, and in the upper 80s. And Tuesday will be partly cloudy. Scattered afternoon showers and thunderstorms with a high around 90. Some welcome rain over the next few days. I'm Chief Meteorologist Mike Burrish. Join me today beginning at 5 p.m. on CBS 47 and Fox 30 Action News Jax.
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3: A much better ride than usual around town. We do have our eyes on a couple of crashes. One is on 10 eastbound, right and left shoulders before State Road 121 in Baker County, and one in St. Johns County, 95 southbound. That one's on the right shoulder before the International Golf Parkway. And we're seeing minor delays on the East Beltway southbound as you make your way through Arlington. And on the East Beltway northbound, be prepared to slow between State Road 9B and Bay Meadows.
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5: Good Friday morning to you. Welcome to the weekend. I'm Chase Bunker in for Christine Bellino on this Friday edition of Jacksonville's Morning News in depth. Lots of things to talk about around the world and around the corner. Of course, as Rich Jones teased about a few minutes ago, I'll be talking with Alex Band of The Calling, who will be in Jacksonville in September. Meanwhile, here are some more of today's top stories. President Trump says a deal will mean a disarmament of Hamas and other armed groups in Gaza.
23: In a Truth Social post, President Trump called the work of his Board of Peace a monumental step toward a lasting peace. Provisions of the plan, he said, will result in a Palestinian government in control of Gaza with no harbor for terror groups. It would also, according to the plan, ensure security for Israel. The president said a phased implementation of his 20-point peace plan will commence with Hamas laying down arms, Israel withdrawing its troops, and Gaza patrolled by an international stabilization force working with Palestinian police.
5: Colonel Scott says the White House announcement comes 9 months after a U.S. brokered ceasefire was signed. Brian Koberger, the man convicted of killing four University of Idaho students, is seeking to take back his guilty plea. Fox's Jeff Manasso joins us now. Jeff, I'm not a lawyer. I just watch clips of the show Suits, but I don't understand this move. Why would he want to do this?
24: Well, he's claiming many things in post-conviction relief, that his attorneys pressured him into accepting a plea, that he was misled about his legal options, and that his confession was effectively coerced. He also says that evidence favorable to the defense was withheld or not properly investigated. We don't know what that is. So he's asking the court to allow him to withdraw his guilty plea and to receive a trial instead. All that after Koberger confirmed under oath in court in Idaho that his plea was voluntary. Criminal law experts have been opining about this, and then they essentially call his petition a long shot because he explicitly acknowledged in court that he was pleading guilty because he was guilty. So courts typically require strong evidence that a plea was involuntary or that counsel was constitutionally ineffective before setting it aside. To be clear, his petition doesn't overturn his conviction or sentence. It just begins a legal process in which a court will later decide whether or not his claims warrant any further proceedings. Meantime, victims' family members are calling it a desperate effort that forces them to relive the trauma. They're rejecting the coercion allegations and argue that the legal process has already established his guilt through this plea.
5: Yeah, that's the one thing I kept thinking about was just the fact that those families have already had to deal with this for so long, just have to constantly hear this tragedy that their child was killed in this, and then all of a sudden he just takes back this plea. How soon could we see a trial if he does take this back?
24: This could take months, maybe even years, in terms of this process. But look, it's an uphill battle for him, and life is really rough for him, reportedly, as he remains incarcerated at the Idaho Maximum Security Institute near Boise. He's in a long-term restrictive housing. It's called J Block. It's separate from the general prison population, where he spends about 23 hours a day in his cell, and he's got 1 hour allotted for recreation, reportedly, outside the cell under heavy supervision and in restraints. He's a high-profile killer, and that's why. He's also reportedly complained about prison life, including his diet and alleged harassment from other inmates. So, yeah, he wants out. But he's not likely going to get out. And this is basically what some victims' families and others say is just routine post-conviction relief that doesn't go anywhere.
5: Who'd have thought prison isn't exactly the most luxurious place to be in? He's Fox's Jeff Manasso giving us the latest out of the Brian Koberger trial, the man convicted of killing four University of Idaho students who's looking to take back his guilty plea. Jeff, thanks a lot for coming on.
24: You bet.
5: In another news, Seattle's police chief has resigned amid criticism that the city was slow to release key information about a fatal shootout at a food festival last weekend.
4: The move comes after Sunday's mass shooting at the Bite of Seattle Food Festival, which was followed by intense criticism over the city's delayed public response to that incident. It was 5 hours before the police department and Mayor Wilson held a news conference to announce one person had been arrested. And it wasn't until Monday, 17 hours later, that officials confirmed another suspect had died at the scene, and a third unidentified suspect remained missing.
5: Claudia Cowan reports the police chief had also been out of town during the shooting. The number of measles cases so far this year is breaking records. Lisa Brady has more.
6: This is House Call for Health. With less than half of 2026 still to go, measles cases across the U.S. are already topping record-breaking numbers from last year. This comes as international health officials are set to meet in November to decide if the U.S. has lost its measles-free status. The U.S. declared the disease eliminated back in 2000 thanks to high vaccination rates, but numbers have dipped below 95%, which is considered necessary to prevent outbreaks. Meanwhile, health officials say it's impossible to record all measles cases, citing how some people get sick but don't seek out treatment.
5: The Trump administration is making a push to attract military veterans to drive big rig trucks. Jared Halpern has more from the White House.
7: As the Transportation Department claps down on commercial driver's licenses obtained by undocumented and non-English speaking immigrants, the Trump administration is simultaneously trying to transition veterans to become truck drivers.
17: They're going
7: to
17: be given a very quick pass. We're going to teach them. They're going to learn. If they didn't drive a truck in the military, but we're in, they're going to learn, and they're going to learn very quickly.
7: President Trump says the Freedom Haulers Initiative will connect military veterans groups with the trucking industry. More than 28,000 CDLs have been canceled after federal officials say they were improperly issued to non-citizen truck drivers.
5: More information is released concerning Tony Romo's drunk driving arrest, as Kevin Uresky explains.
18: The Milwaukee County, Wisconsin Sheriff's Office says the former Cowboys quarterback and top CBS NFL analyst did have an open bottle of alcohol in his Jeep when he was arrested for operating under the influence last week. Romo did not do well on field sobriety tests and refused a test to measure his intoxication after being arrested. He's due in court September 21st.
5: A new survey says over half of all U.S. workers can't cover a $500 emergency expense from their savings. Tammy Trujillo reports.
19: The new poll conducted by emergency savings accounts provider SecuraSave showed that 55% of U.S. employees don't have enough savings to cover an unexpected $500 expense, and that over 40% have had to skip medical care, meals, and car repairs in the past 6 months because of financial strain. The survey further found that over 25% had no emergency savings at all.
5: Cyber attacks on over 30 Minnesota water systems may be linked to Iran. Multiple reports cite U.S. officials who are also suspicious of hackers tied to Iran because the goal of the attacks appear to be to disrupt services and not to blackmail ransom payments. The Cybersecurity and Infrastructure Security Agency sent out an alert to local water systems that cyber threat actors are trying to modify passwords, quote, to lock out operators. Now here locally, weeks before a trial is set to begin, the ex-wife accused in a murder for hire in Jacksonville Beach is due in court. Action News Jax's Madison Foglio reports Shanna Gardner has a pretrial hearing later this morning.
8: It may be one of the last times we see her before her trial gets started, and jury selection is actually 1 month exactly from today in Gardner's case. Now, as for Fernandez Saldana, he is appearing for a motion hearing today. Both are facing murder charges for the 2022 death of Jared Breitigan in Jacks Beach. He was murdered outside his car with a child in it. Last week, two other charges against Fernandez Saldana were dropped by the prosecution. Those were child abuse and conspiracy to commit murder.
5: A new bill aiming to expedite the restoration of deteriorating historic homes is generating some buzz in city council. David Schachter, the president of Tara Wise Homes, argues that without financial incentives, it could be impossible to restore the homes.
9: It needs to be a public-private partnership where the city has does the structure of the deal, but the private sector, I'm talking about the big corporations, come in and support this, because that's what it's going to take.
5: Some council members have expressed interest in adding some financial component to the plan. Three elected officials in St. Johns County who are accused of helping distribute a fake voter guide plead not guilty.
10: County Commissioners Cyril Arnold and Christian Whitehurst, and then St. Augustine Beach City Commissioner Dylan Rumrell, all had their lawyers enter their pleas in writing, so they did not appear in court. They also didn't show up in person at last week's St. Johns County Commission meeting. They chose to participate remotely as members of the public called for their removal. Prosecutors say they helped to distribute voter guides that mimicked ones put out by the St. Johns County Republican Party, but with different candidate endorsements in 2024. They're accused of helping in a secret envelope stuffing party, and then extra guides were later burned.
5: Action News Jax's Tanika Hughes reports Arnold is not running for re-election this year. Whitehurst is in office until 2028. A cleaner, quieter ride to school is coming for hundreds of Duval Public School students. 36 electric buses funded through the EPA's Clean School Bus Program will serve the North Side, downtown, at the beaches, and Arlington. The buses produce zero diesel exhaust emissions and have lower long-term maintenance costs than traditional diesel buses.
13: Replacing just five diesel school buses with electric school buses can reduce pediatric asthma risk for approximately 1,500 students.
5: The district says drivers have already received specialized training to safely operate the new buses before students climb aboard this fall. FHP says a young man is dead in a crash in Bradford County. The report states that 18-year-old driver from Hampton City was heading south on County Road 325 in an SUV when he was suddenly left the roadway and overturned. He was pronounced dead at the scene.
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5: Three people are facing charges of child neglect.
10: The sheriff's office says Jordan Wilson, Melissa Keel, and John Keel allowed children to live in, quote, deplorable conditions. Deputies say the home had rotten floors, significant mold, and was swarming with bugs. The case is still active, and deputies say it's possible they could face more charges.
5: Tanika Hughes says prior to Cannon's arrest, her three children were removed from the home by the Department of Children and Families after a baby was transported to a hospital for medical neglect. Florida is putting new limits on where massive data centers can be built. A new state law gives cities and counties the power to block projects and requires electric companies to make sure high-demand users, like data centers, pay the full cost of the power they consume. Experts say the facilities are needed, but residents worry about the noise, water use, and rising electricity costs. The numbers are going up and kids are getting hurt. Wolfson Children's Hospital says in the first 6 months of this year, it has treated 97 children for traumatic e-bike and e-scooter injuries. That's close to how many it treated during all of 2025. At this rate, Wolfson projects it could reach 194 traumatic e-bike injuries by the end of the year. Jacksonville Sheriff's Office says it's expecting to see more e-bikes as school resumes in just over a week. Anyone under the age of 15 must wear a helmet or they'll receive a citation.
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5: Hastings High School is looking to make history with a historical marker for the school. An application that was submitted in May of last year has just reached the Florida Historical Marker Council for approval. Once completed, the marker will permanently recognize the school's history and will share its significance with former students, residents, visitors, and future generations. Mortgage rates are spiking to the highest level in a year. More from Hillary Barsky.
11: The average long-term mortgage rate rising for the fourth consecutive week. Another setback for prospective home buyers looking for a break from high home loan borrowing costs. The benchmark 30-year fixed mortgage rate rising to 6.66%, according to mortgage buyer Freddie Mac, which is the highest level in a year. Higher mortgage rates can add hundreds of dollars a month in costs for borrowers and limit home buyers' purchasing power. Spiking rates can also lead prospective home shoppers to delay buying a home. One reason home sales have been sluggish this year.
5: Now, we just talked about electric school buses, but are you ready for more autonomous taxis? Evan Brown explains.
12: You might live and work in one of the cities where self-driving taxis are deployed, and now one more is on its way. The National Transportation Safety Administration is giving a green light to Amazon's Zoox. Unlike Waymo and Tesla's robo-taxi, Zoox's fleet of vehicles have no driver controls but feature a large passenger cabin with carriage-style seats. Zoox has been testing in certain markets, giving free rides, but with the regulatory approval, they can now fully deploy with special conditions and offer rides for paying customers. Like other ride services, it has its own app.
5: And Zoox, of course, is spelled Z-O-O-X, not Zoox as in Gadzoox. Something to think about in the future. Not all kindergarten students are ready for the classroom, according to the Florida Chamber Foundation. St. John's has the highest percentage of kindergarten kids ready for school, but that's still only 58% of kids. The state average is at 44% of kids ready to learn. Clay County is at nearly 50%. Nassau and Duval County are in the mid-30 percentage.
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5: Fernandina Beach recently approved a complete redevelopment of the city's harbor.

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4: A 7 on the WOKV weather meter, partly sunny and hot today. A few afternoon thunderstorms with highs in the mid-90s. A storm in a few spots early this evening, then partly cloudy will drop to near 75. Your Saturday will be hot and humid, partly sunny. Scattered afternoon showers and thunderstorms develop, spreading to the east and northeast with a high of 93. Sunday, partly to mostly cloudy. Scattered showers at just about any time and a few afternoon thunderstorms. And high temperatures will be around 90 degrees. With your First Alert Forecast, I'm Action News Jax, Chief Meteorologist Mike Burr. 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
3: First Alert traffic from the Strata Air Conditioning and Heating Traffic Center.
5: A much better ride around town than usual as far as traffic congestion goes, but we are following three separate crashes. One is in St. Johns County, 95 southbound right shoulder before the International Golf Parkway, and you have one in Baker County, 10 eastbound, taking out both shoulders before State Road 121. Then heading into downtown on 95 southbound, you'll pass by a right shoulder crash between the MLK Parkway and 8th Street.
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7: Good Friday morning to you. I'm Chase Bunker in for Christine Bellino here on Jacksonville's Morning News in Depth. The Calling will be coming to Jacksonville in September. The band, best known for their hit single, Wherever You Will Go, will be at 5 on September 12th. Tickets are on sale now. I got the chance to sit down with Alex Band, the lead singer of the band, of course, ahead of the upcoming show, talking about getting abducted and reuniting with the band. You got a new album coming out in September.
8: Finally.
7: How did it feel to just like get... write a new album with the band after so long?
8: So it was, dude, it's such a long story, so I won't go through it. But basically, after the second Calling record in 2005, I went to do a solo project. It was supposed to just be a couple years, but that ended up being taking a whole nightmare, multiple years. Then I got Parkinson's disease. And then basically, it's been just this insane 15, 20 years of impossibility to put out or make another Calling record. So it's been a long time coming, and I'm very excited to finally now be finally doing it again. It was not a lack of not wanting to. It's just not possible. So anyway, yeah.
7: I didn't realize that you were diagnosed with Parkinson's disease. How difficult is it to perform and make music with that?
8: Well, I mean, obviously for the first years, it was not possible. I was in a wheelchair the first year. I mean, it hit me really strong. So the beginning of it, I was basically not really mobile at all. There was a lot of new medicines for it that had come at that point. This was 2011. And I was in the middle of promoting a solo record. I had like the theme song of the World Cup in Europe, and things were going great. And then this happened. What's crazy, though, is that I kind of got a gift from God. 7 years into it, about 2018, I was... they did all the tests again, like these DAT scans where they inject you with this kind of radiation and your brain lights up. Anyway, these are all scans that showed I had the disease in multiple doctors, multiple hospitals in Los Angeles here. All of that disappeared. So in 2018, they're like, you don't have the disease, which is
7: what
8: anymore, which I know it's so basically they said either you're one in like, you know, a billion people who this has had, where it goes, it like disappears, which we've really only seen like twice in history, or more likely we screwed up in the beginning and you didn't have the disease, you had the syndrome, which is just like the disease, except it can last up to 7 years. So it all that anyway. So basically, I don't know, for whatever it was, I mean, I was just like, oh my God, okay, this is great. So then in those coming years through COVID, I kind of built my strength back up and then jumped right back into getting, you know, everything back together, you know, to get back out as the calling. Yeah.
7: Nice. I didn't realize this, and I don't want to make us sound old, but your hit, Wherever You Will Go, is now 25 years old. It can now rent a car. Yeah. It was named Song of the Decade by Billboard. What were the highest of highs like during that time?
8: Man, it was wild. I mean, you know, that. So it took actually about a year of working that song at radio in America for it to break. So it was, you know, 10 months in, I'd say, we were trying to push a top 10. The label was kind of giving up. I literally put in every penny I had, which was not much at the time, to try to push it another month, and it broke. So that was insane. The highs were, you know, winning Best New Artist MTV Award, getting to perform with Steven Tyler, and meeting Bon Jovi and becoming friends with him and touring the world and going to 100 different countries and everyone knowing who you are when you show up there for the first time. You've never been, you know, this is just completely wild, insane times. Cannot say that. But it obviously built in me an incredible fan base. I have these fans, friends of mine that now have, you know, been listening for 25 years. They have their own kids. They're bringing their kids to the show. So it's wild.
7: That's crazy. Now, were you ever pressured by the label to just like make a song that's just very similar to that?
8: Oh yeah, of course. Like, I mean, for the second calling record, Clive Davis took over. He produced the record with me. It was very difficult. It was very rushed. And that was, of course, the, you know, you got to do this and make this and it's got to sound like that, you know, and whatever. I did the best I could, but there's a lot of other issues that were with that. But yeah, I mean, that was honestly, once that was over with and I went to do the solo record, from then on, it, you know, the whole business changed. There is no gatekeeper anymore. You don't have this guy like a Clive Davis, you know, sitting there going, no, I don't like this. I don't like this. You know, I mean, this is what happened. So anyway, basically now you can, you know, you can make the music you want. You don't have to worry about any of that. I amazingly have this fan base already. So for me, it's just pleasing the fans. I'm not trying to recreate Wherever You'll Go. I'm never going to put a song out that's going to beat that song. I mean, that's just that's an insane lottery win to have that success, you know, that level of success with a song. There's a song I wrote at 15. I had no clue, you know, no one cared about it. I was signed at 15 to RCA. They had the song. They didn't give a crap. They made me wait 5 years to put out an album, you know, by the time I was 20, by the time it finally came out. Crazy.
7: Wait, they made you wait 5 years? You had that song in the tank for five
8: That's
7: years,
8: correct.
7: And they just said, hold on.
8: 90% of that whole album was already written. But my A&R guy, Ron Fair, who was, him and Bruce Flohr were like basically running the RCA A&R department at that time. Bruce had signed Dave Matthews, and Ron had signed me. Anyway, he knew I had a talent, but he really didn't care for the song. So I was kind of put together with every person possible to write songs, you know, like with other big musicians, other writers. And, you know, for years, I just wrote songs with other people, and every one of them, he'd be like, no, no, no. So we finally came back full circle at the end, and he's like, fine, record your songs. And then that was it.
7: Do you think, in your opinion, it's easier or probably more difficult to get discovered in this day and age compared to the early 2000s?
8: It's kind of a double-edged sword. So you've got the easier part is that obviously anybody can put out music. I mean, you can literally record yourself farting and put it out and it'd be on iTunes and on whatever, Apple Music and Spotify, and have followers, you know. I mean, these days you can literally create an AI song and have it come out everywhere and have followers and people listening. But, you know, that's the positive. There is no gatekeeper, like I said. But at the same time, we've got 150,000 new songs released every day, half of which is AI. So, I mean, the pool that you're now fighting against of other music. Forget the top 1% of artists that are actually having success, but the rest of it, to try to break through that is just as hard, I'd say, as it was in the beginning to get a record deal, then try to make, you know, the A&R pleased, then try to get the record made, and then hopefully it came out, and then try to find fans. You know, I don't know. There's positives to where it is now, but there's also lots of negatives, of course. Also, by the way, we don't make music anymore. We don't make money anymore from the music. So that's, you know, like that. Like, there's no expectation as an artist when you release songs now to make money from those songs. That does not exist anymore. So, you know, it's about touring and doing other things to make a living from it. But it's not going to happen from sales or any of that. It just doesn't exist.
7: You don't get any type of like residuals or anything off of wherever you will go?
8: I mean, so, well, of course, yeah, like still, but that song streamed 5-6 million times a week, you know, and those numbers add up. But like, you know, let's say like Dust, right? The new mm-hmm. single just came out. It's already been, you know, spun a million times. Like, that's, it's basically a million different people have listened to it. That would be like having a million singles sold back in the day. That would have generated a lot of money. A million streams generates about $1,500.
7: Jeez.
8: Right? Like, it's nothing. You have to have 400 million streams of something to make $400,000. So you're talking almost $500 million there of streams to make, you know, basically what you're spending or what the label is spending to just to break the record in the beginning. It's an extremely downhill thing. Yeah.
7: And so you just get most of your money probably just off of touring, ticket sales, and then merch, probably, right?
8: Exactly. That's a huge part of it. And also, I mean, obviously there's still a world for sync, you know, where, you know, you've got TV and film and all these other things, you know, wanting to use your music in those things. Again, it's a really hard world, no matter who you are or what success you've had, to get your song into something. But that, you know, that can pay off, you know, in a good way. But no, yeah, mostly, like, yeah, there's no money in the sales thing or the streaming thing, really, unless you're Taylor Swift or Justin Bieber, really, or those, you know, you're getting, you know, like, Wherever You Go was just added to the billionaires, whatever, on Spotify, which, you know, was a really cool thing to happen. But it's still crazy to think what that even means, you know, financially. Anyway.
7: One of the questions I always like asking musicians, D. Snyder once said that he looks at the song Rebel Yell as like the one song that he wished that he wrote just because it fits Twisted Sister and all that. Is there a song that you look at and you go, man, I wish I wrote that because that fits the calling so well?
8: Yeah, man. Yeah, of course. There's been tons of songs. I mean, you know, Goo Goo Dolls have had Goo Goo Dolls. I mean, Iris is definitely one that, I mean, that came out like basically right before Wherever You'll Go. And I remember hearing that for the first time, you know, like, oh my God, this is like totally what I do. This is awesome. Like, you know, and, so, but there's been lots of other, you know, Benson Boone single, the, beautiful, sorry, I'm forgetting the name, mm-hmm. but his first big hit. That's another, I was like, this is, you know, this is the kind of, yeah, not just the music I like to listen to, but also something I would write. You know, there's been plenty of times, sure, of course. Yeah.
7: One of the things I didn't realize, and I know this somehow like skipped past me, that you were kidnapped after a festival. Is that right?
8: Kind of. I wouldn't call it kidnapped, first of all, because I was an adult, and also because it's not like they took me for ransom. What happened is about 4 years after I was diagnosed with Parkinson's, I was getting better enough that I could stand up long enough, and I was like, I want to try to play a show. I thought I could. So just kind of put the feelers out there, got a show. It was a fair show in Michigan in a really cute, sweet town called Lapeer, Michigan. Anyway, played that thing. It went great. It's, you know, I mean, I had to sit for part of it. Obviously I'm, you know, using a cane still at this point, but I'm getting better. And it felt great to complete the show that night. I left my hotel. This is America. I'm not worried about these sort of things. I didn't have, you know, security. It had been, you know, at this point it was 2014, 15, whatever it was, that this is, you know, way after any major 2000s calling success. I'm not worried about that. So I go across the street to get like a vitamin water from a gas station, and I get pulled into a van by two guys. And then the first thing they did was smash the right side of my face with like a metal bat, which broke my jawbone, my teeth, all this stuff. And then I was, you know, kind of all screwed up. They took all my money. They took all my stuff. It turned out that they were at the show. They had seen me giving money to local kids who had helped set up the stage and things. They had seen I had cash on me, which I did, you know, a lot. So this was, and then also I just had, you know, jewelry. They stole all that stuff, drove me out to the middle of nowhere to some train station, maybe a mile or two away. And then they were just going to kill me and leave me there. Basically, that was the plan. The story's way too long to explain how I got out of that situation, but luckily I did, and I was kicked out of the car. Then I was left in that train station. I broke my tailbone or fractured or whatever on a railroad track. Then I had to walk back 2 miles to the city. This was because of the middle of nowhere. And anyway, they finally found the main guy. He was put in jail. A long story. Anyway, and that was that.
7: So, I mean, yeah, you got to tell us like how you got, you can't just tease like, oh yeah, it's a long story. Like, how do you get out of that?
8: Okay. So really quickly, at that time I was married. This incredible woman who happened to be my high school sweetheart came back into my life. I was a mess. I was broke. I had spent all my money trying to get healthy with Parkinson's. I was, you know, she came into my life and saved my life. And what's crazy is that we got pregnant like a week before this show, and I had an ultrasound. We did an ultrasound, and I had that picture on my phone. They had my phone because they stole my stuff. Anyway, I heard in the drive, I could overhear them going, oh, there's so much money. He's got so much cash. And this thing, this jewelry, is like, we can afford diapers for a year or 2 years, whatever they said. Obviously these people were down and out. They were stealing. They were taking my stuff, my money, so they could afford to probably take care of their own kids. So when it came down to having a gun in my head and being in that situation, I pleaded for my life, and I said, look at my phone. I said, look at the picture that my wife, you know, had. And then anyway, and that was the ultrasound, and there was some sort of, they gave me some sympathy, I guess, and that was kind of how it got out of it. But for me, that situation was like, because by that point I didn't think I would ever sing again or even play music. So it was so weird getting Parkinson's, then a few years later thinking, okay, I'm going to try to play a show. I get through the show. It does great. And then this happens. And that kind of like mentally kind of screwed me over, not just physically. I mean, I had to have like multiple jawbone implants. I lost half the teeth in my mouth. I have to then get surgery. I'd have all fake things put in teeth. I mean, it was crazy. But mentally, it just messed me up, of course. But mostly, like, just thinking, maybe I'm just not supposed to be doing music. Like, are these signs? You know, you get into all that and get in your head. So, yeah, it was not fun.
7: Yeah, I know that sometimes, like, the physical stuff is one thing, but just getting over mentally, I imagine, is probably the bigger struggle out of all of that.
8: Oh, yeah. Yeah. I mean, I've been held hostage in Brazil. I've been electrocuted in Thailand on the stage. I've had crazy things happen on tour, but I never thought something like this would happen in America. And with that being said, I never thought, you know, that it would happen when it did and how it did. And, you know, it just, yeah, that was like, I just felt, you know, obviously I felt like I got kicked when I was already down. You know what I mean?
7: So wait, you also got held hostage in Brazil?
8: Yeah, one time. That was in the 2000s, actually. But yeah, there were the bodyguards that we had hired for the tour ended up turning on us and holding us hostage in our own dressing room after a show because they wanted to try to get our money. Like, they wanted American cash, which we didn't have the amount they wanted, which was thousands of dollars. But yeah, they basically were turned bad, our own bodyguard team. So then the American embassy got involved. They ended up talking these guys into taking our gear, all of our gear, our truck of gear for the next show instead of us, right? So we got out of it. And then the next day we had another show, but our gear was obviously tied up in this whole thing. Eventually it was solved. we got her here back. But yeah, some of the drama, you know, stuff happens.
7: Good Lord, Alex. What the heck is like happening in your career from like the...
8: I mean, you know, if you go enough places in the world and you play enough shows, I mean, crazy stuff happens, you know, it happens. I don't know. I don't know. I'm lucky to be alive. Sure. Absolutely. For many different reasons.
7: You can listen to that full interview in the on-demand section of WOKV.com under Chase Chats. Absolutely wild, especially towards the latter half of that to talk about. Scott, and I want to bring you in because I know I saw your head perk up during all that. Being abducted and just getting the snot beat out of you. And then also just casually mentioning, oh yeah, by the way, I was held hostage in Brazil.
9: It kind of goes back to the whole AC/DC long way to the top if you want to rock and roll.
7: Mm-hmm.
9: You know, getting beat up and underpaid and ripped off and gear stolen, held hostage, kidnapped, beaten up and left on the railroad tracks. I feel like all of this ties back into something, something, something vitamin water. There's,
7: yes.
9: There's like a whole angle to that, but mm-hmm. I don't want to offend a potential customer or sponsor because if we're not doing business with them, yeah. I don't want to deter that.
7: Thank you.
9: But what an awesome story. And if it isn't a movie yet, it needs to be. It needs to be a comic book graphic novel in the stylings of The Crow because this guy's story is amazing.
7: Yeah. And what's, I think that was the crazier thing was like, I thought the abduction part was the crazier thing. And then he just casually was like, ah, I mean, it happens. I mean, I've been electrocuted in Thailand, which I should have gotten deeper into that because I'm curious to see like how that happened, but I'm sure that was also just like faulty equipment. But then just goes, I was held hostage in Brazil. Like and it was like an action movie. The bodyguards betrayed him.
9: And you don't hear about the adventures in Thailand. Nobody ever talks about that.
7: Well, there's a reason for that. WOKV News Time 9:12.
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4: Hot today under partly sunny skies, a 7 on the WOKV weather meter with a few afternoon thunderstorms developing and highs in the mid-90s. A storm in a few spots early this evening, then partly cloudy down into the mid-70s, and your Saturday will be partly sunny, hot and humid, scattered afternoon showers and thunderstorms develop. Some of those will head toward the beaches then with a high of 93. Sunday, partly to mostly cloudy, scattered showers at just about any time, and then afternoon and evening storms will be heavy in spots with highs near 90. Monday, partly to mostly cloudy, more scattered showers and a few afternoon thunderstorms, a high of just, dare I say, 89 degrees. And Tuesday, partly cloudy, scattered afternoon showers and thunderstorms with highs around 90. I'm Chief Meteorologist Mike Burrish. Join me today beginning at 5 p.m. on CBS 47 and Fox 30 Action News Jax.
3: First alert traffic from the Strata Air Conditioning and Heating Traffic Center.
11: There's a wreck on I-95 southbound between the MLK Parkway and 8th Street. It's on the right shoulder. Northbound at MLK, it's the off-ramp that's closed. And on MLK northbound, the left lane is blocked. Crash in St. Augustine, 95 southbound before International Golf Parkway. And a broken down car, I-10 eastbound at the ramp from Hammond. That's traffic. I'm Beverly Bentley Steele.
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1: Hey, pal, what's the matter? 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
2: 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Smell this.
1: Yeesh.
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12: Ken Fleckler is the CEO of Health Alliance Global. He joins me now to talk about the launch of Dr. Triage and why he says it's an important part of the health landscape. Is healthscape a word?
13: Maybe.
12: It should be, right?
13: I agree.
12: Landscape, healthscape, right? Streetscape.
13: Well, thank you for having me.
12: First of all, what is Dr. Triage?
13: Dr. Triage is a healthcare platform that connects patients and clinicians remotely. So it increases accessibility, but doing it in two ways, through technology and decreasing cost. So we've had a track record of being able to provide it at lower cost and increasing patient outcomes at the same time.
12: Okay, so why did Health Alliance start Dr. Triage?
13: So Health Alliance formed because it was formed by Bob Dudley, and Bob was the former CEO of British Petroleum. So after he left BP, he was back in the U.S., and he was upset with the healthcare system within the United States for two reasons. One, we keep having horrible outcomes. The outcomes keep decreasing in double digits, and healthcare costs keep increasing. in double digits. So he launched the idea of Dr. Triage, which was based off oil platforms and providing the key components of an emergency room on an oil platform with a paramedic. And it's the same premise that was done in the United States. And we started off with skilled nursing facilities, and we've had some great great outcomes because of it.
12: So when you say he started out using an oil platform, you mean physically?
13: So we took the key components, putting them on oil platforms, which was really to reduce the transportations off the oil platforms, which would then save money, but provide immediate health care to a person who needed it right away. And having the doctor come in remotely, being able to see the diagnostic equipment remotely, they were able to have a huge success keeping people on the platform without having the expense of the transportation off.
12: So for listeners who are going, platform, what is he talking about? Are you talking about in the ocean?
13: Yes. I'm talking about like an oil rig in the middle of the ocean. So it could be up to $300,000 to transport someone off. Especially if you were off the coast of Africa or the North Sea. And if there was an emergency, they would have to get them off by helicopter.
12: And I think a lot of people assume that there are medical facilities right there. So there are not, or they're not sophisticated enough?
13: So they would have a small medical facility on, but they don't have a doctor. And so what they did was they put a paramedic in addition to having the equipment, the diagnostic equipment, that could be read by the doctor in another location. So if you had an EKG, you needed to be read by, you know, a doctor that is qualified in reading EKGs to determine if they've had a heart attack or not, and then be able to give the necessary healthcare or medical treatment.
12: This seems like it would have implications for so many different industries, maybe not all out in the middle of the ocean, but certainly in remote locations.
13: That's exactly why Bob started in the U.S. It was really to focus on skilled nursing facilities and other areas where there's a cost to transport a patient. Correctional institutions is another area. But we've seen the application both in the U.S. and abroad in remote locations. In the Middle East, they're looking to put them in schools. And removing the doctor, especially for a smaller type of schools, and putting a nurse in there instead. And then even high-rises in Dubai. We're talking with a group in Dubai, and they would like to put them in high-rises so that they could provide a higher level of service.
12: Certainly, because I think that's something that a lot of people don't even think about. You know, if you have a medical emergency and you're 65 floors up, mm-hmm. that time that it takes to get you down could be critical, down and out.
13: Absolutely. Or it's just that other level of a concierge. So it takes the concierge service one level up. So if you're not feeling well, they can bring the diagnostic equipment to you. And actually, instead of just telling the doctor you're not feeling well, they can do a full workup, including blood tests and urinalysis.
12: So I'm assuming that oil companies have been very receptive of this idea.
13: So the oil companies have started doing it. And so they've been doing it, built out their services on them. They've been doing it for the last several years. However, we're now taking that idea and adopting it to different areas off oil rigs.
12: And can you do it perhaps more efficiently because you're not siloed in just one company?
13: Correct. And the other thing that we could do is if you go to the emergency room, it's a minimum of like $10,000 if your insurance is paying. If you have us, it's a couple hundred dollars. So there's a significant difference, and most of the people that go to the emergency room don't need to be there. Obviously, if you have a heart attack, a stroke, lose a limb, this is not the solution for you. But if you're not feeling well, you have a sore throat, indigestion, something like that, where you're going to the emergency room, this is a way to treat people without having to do that.
12: But if it is something more serious, this might be a life-saving measure, an intermediary step that in the long run could not only save money, but could save a life.
13: Absolutely.
12: So what are the costs associated with, you know, healthcare on those kinds of platforms? When you say you're reducing the cost, I'm assuming it's significant.
13: So there's a lot of direct and indirect costs with healthcare, as I'm sure everyone's aware. You know, if you're having to be transported by an ambulance, you come into an emergency room, you've got your copay, and then just to be admitted in the emergency room, there's a fee there. To see the ER doctor, you start adding x-rays or any additional blood tests. Our platform allows the facility to take the, or we call them a mobile diagnostic unit, MDU, and put that in the facility. they'll pay a rate. It's like a subscription rate to have that there. And then the cost to do the service is maybe a couple hundred dollars.
12: What are some of the things that you're hearing from both the industry and staff people, you know, because they must feel safer knowing that these kinds of technologies are there?
13: It's a developing technology. It's healthcare is really developing, especially at an incredible rate. We have, especially with AI, and you're seeing a lot of things that are becoming FDA approved. So what you see on a platform, what in our mobile diagnostic unit today, is going to change in the next year. So in India, we'll have the MDU with a portable X-ray. It's not FDA approved in the U.S., but it will be in the near future. Once that's, we'll add that to it. In addition to other type of diagnostic equipment, but the reception has been great. The reception, because the healthcare professionals that are located at the facilities really enjoy the fact that they're using newer technology, they can actually treat the patients quicker, and their outcomes are a lot better. Everyone knows going to the ER is not the most pleasant thing. And, you know, the idea that you arrive in an ambulance, you're going to be first on the list, that's not true. You're going to sit and wait just like everyone else. So having the person not transport over really helps them. And in a skilled nursing facility, if you have a loved one that's in a different location, we actually allow you to connect in to the visit with the doctor. And so that you're there and you just don't get a call in the middle of the night, hey, my mom has been your mother has been transferred to hospital and we're not sure where. And then you're jumping out of bed, trying to figure out what to do and find out where they went. So the reception's been great from a patient side, a clinician side, and the family side.
12: Of course, I'm sure it provides great peace of mind. So in a situation where they're in a more remote location, say, whether it's on a high rise or in the middle of the ocean or wherever, what are the technicians and medical personnel doing? Do they have business all day, or are they just sitting around?
13: So it depends on where it's located. So in a skilled nursing facility, we have a nurse there. In some rural areas, they may be an EMT that volunteers at a local fire department, or it may be somebody working another job who's trained medical technician. So as long as they have basic training and medical training, which is a 10 to 12 week course that they can go through, they can operate the unit on that side. And then we have trained emergency room doctors. We have trained cardiologists, radiologists on our side that can then give them direction how to treat the patient.
12: You had mentioned AI, and for some people, we're still in that phase where it might be a little scary.
13: Yep.
12: To some people, is AI something that you guys are thoroughly embracing? And I'll make the distinction, do you personally, independently trust AI? Are we there yet? Such so that you're okay with using it from a business perspective and giving your health information over to it?
13: So I mean, we're not quite at the point where I'm giving health information over to it or my health care, my health individually over to it. But AI is a tool. As an additional tool like using the internet or some other tool that you would have. And we've embraced it fully on two ways. We've embraced it for employee training. So we've committed to training all of our employees in AI. And we do a weekly training course. We've enrolled them all in Claude training. We've utilized Claude. And then on the outside for treatment, we use it in different ways. We don't use it to make diagnosis. We use it to assist the clinicians to make the correct diagnosis. And that could be looking at what type of pharmaceuticals are you taking to make sure you don't have an allergy with the new one. It could be looking through your whole electronic medical records to look back to see if you've had this issue before in the past. It's to give them the best information. And then there's great technologies that are coming out with like scanning of a wound to see if it's getting better, worse, and exactly where it's getting better or worse. And with those type of technology, we're embracing. But we're not turning over the actual solution and the treatment to AI. And I wouldn't expect that I'd be doing that anytime soon.
12: I remember when the internet first started and how afraid we all were with that. This is more power to that.
13: And we know that the internet's 100% true now. So.
12: Right, of course. Yeah. Right. I saw it on Dr. Google.
13: Exactly.
12: So does the AI part of it, though, help to save money?
13: Absolutely. So using AI, it makes you more efficient and better at your job. It takes the amount of time to learn and to focus in on where you need to focus in as a clinician. Because one of our objectives is actually to create more time with the clinician and the patient. Instead of them spending all the time reading about your past, I'd rather them listen to you talk about what happened and how you feel, and then also look through and have AI pull out any relative things that happened in the past that they can ask more specific question. So we've all been to the doctor where they sit there and look at your chart for 15 minutes, and then they turn to you and say, okay, I think we should do this. Any questions? That's not our approach. Our approach is to spend more time with the interaction and using the AI to help focus their attention.
12: You touched a little bit on this, but I hope we can dive a little bit more into it. So aside from the out in the middle of the ocean or on top of a luxury high rise, this can also help folks in underserved communities as well.
13: Absolutely. So anywhere it's harder to get to the doctor, and you know, our system wasn't really built for, it was built for high density areas.
12: Our healthcare system.
13: Absolutely. It was in your, they're closing these rural hospitals down, rural doctors down, but also it, I don't know what, if you've experienced the traffic here in Jacksonville, but it could be a hard time. It could be take you a while to get across town, especially at rush hour. I mean, Jacksonville's the second largest geographic city in the world. Getting from point to point could take you, what, half hour?
12: Rush hour is from 6 a.m. to 6 p.m.
13: Exactly. So having that in areas, absolutely underserved areas. And, you know, and it is another option. And we're talking to the Veterans Administration. So they're struggling with having these big VA facilities. They're looking to put in satellite locations. They're looking at a way to take healthcare to the person instead of bringing the person to the healthcare.
12: Does this eliminate the need for so many emergency room visits? I know that, you know, at least the statistics vary depending upon where you are in the country, but half, maybe sometimes more than half of ER visits can be avoided. Sometimes people go to the ER because either they have an insurance issue, they don't have insurance, or the doctor is just not available. So they go to the ER, and that, you know, is what, 3-4 times at least as expensive as going to your doctor?
13: Absolutely. As you know, we have a workforce shortage in healthcare. You know, trying to get to your primary care physician may take a while, and it may take a while to get insurance approval. So it may take you a week or two to get out. And if you're sick now, you're wanting to see a doctor. So it can absolutely help offset the emergency room visits and increase the ability to see someone and actually have real diagnostics. It's just not, how are you feeling? Do you have a sore throat? Okay, here's a Z-Pak. It's looking at your throat through an otoscope that they're seeing real time, or using a EKG on them.
12: My guest is Ken Fleckler, and we are talking about Dr. Triage. It is a platform-based virtual technology solution design that is designed to bridge gaps in care, especially for, as we discussed, seniors, underserved communities, and high-risk patients. Who are some of those high-risk patients?
13: There's an increase in older communities over 65. Florida is the second largest demographic after Maine for people over 65, in addition to an increase in chronic care. So by being able to bring, you know, that to those populations, and we're also treating people in nursing homes and then schools, and then also correctional institutions.
12: How is the medical community responding to this?
13: So the medical community is historically, you know,
12: Averse to change.
13: However, they're embracing it because I think they're having to. And with this change in AI and machine learning, the medical community is being forced to push forward. And with the workforce shortage, the increased amount of patients, they're embracing this, and they're embracing us because it's a solution that they could be a part of.
12: And I say they're averse to change. We kind of all are averse to change. If we go back to the internet, I remember some people vehemently opposed to the internet. Are there technologies that also help, that are part of this, that also help for monitoring of individual patients on a more continuous basis?
13: Absolutely. So on our platform, we're a very inclusive platform. It'll change over time. So we are looking forward to new technologies coming out. We're partnering with a group right now that if we say, hey, we need to monitor you for the next 3 days, we could put a patch on you and have your vitals monitored from anywhere in the world. And so we'll have a nurse in our facility looking at your vitals. And if there's an issue, you can then go to the doctor, emergency room, or call our doctor through doctor triage. And that ability to let you be at home rather than sitting in a hospital bed for 3 days, I think is important. Because I think you heal better at home.
12: Right. You have better outcomes, right? Statistically, absolutely, better outcomes when you're able to be in the comfort of your own home or your own surroundings.
13: Absolutely.
12: One of the things that I saw that was touted on drtriage.com was the digital stethoscope.
13: Yes.
12: What is that?
13: So a digital stethoscope is a stethoscope that they can use remotely. And so the doctor can palpitate areas and the medical technician will do that under the direction of the doctor. And then they can hear your heart, hear how you breathe, hear your lung sounds. And by connecting through our system, we're still compliant with HIPAA. We're still compliant with other regulations regarding healthcare and transmission of data. And the doctor can then hear what they're doing and then treat you right away. It's just like them being in the room with you.
12: And what is the insurance ramification of all of this? Does insurance cover this? Is that still being worked on?
13: Insurance and CMS is obviously a work in progress. It was really built around, 1970 data?
12: CMS, Centers for Medicaid and Medicare Services?
13: Yes. Uh-huh. And so what they're doing is, obviously, they're looking at it. They've embraced telehealth. So there's some billable rates for telehealth. And I think what they're trying to do is push towards the middle. So you have such a high rate for the emergency room and a low rate for telehealth. They're starting to get to what we call as proxy medicine. So medicine in the proximity of the person and treatment. And so they're trying to get to those rates. Obviously, nothing's perfect. I think the healthcare insurance companies, healthcare companies, and the government are all focused in that.
12: And then lab services, that's something that you take care of as well?
13: Sure. We have, we call it low complexity lab. So we have a couple blood tests, finger prick tests, in addition to your analysis on our MDU right now. And then we have a moderate complexity lab where we can bring in an additional lab, train the facility up, do that. We can do about 85% of what they would do in an emergency room or hospital. And we can do it all within 10 minutes.
12: What are the downfalls of this? I mean, I'm listening and objectively trying to be very journalistic and, punch some holes in it, but I really can't find any holes to punch other than the possible insurance implications.
13: Well, there's the insurance complications. There's the credentialing. So we always work through the state's credentialing. The downside is really it's disrupting a system. And so it also convinces.
12: Is that a bad thing?
13: It's not a bad thing, but it's also trying to convince you to show up to a place where there's not a doctor, even though the doctor's remotely, and be okay with it. So there's a learning curve and adoption that'll be a little bit of a challenge, which we know, and everything is, right?
12: I know that you have a team of folks who can state this a lot more eloquently than I can, but I think if you, tell clients, customers, patients that versus sitting in a waiting room for 35 minutes and seeing a doctor for 5, it might be reversed slightly.
13: I'm hoping, but some people want to go see that doctor, see them right face to face.
12: But they can still do that in
13: it's virtually.
12: Right.
13: It's virtually, and their family members can also be on as well. But, it's a learning curve and it's an education. And I think as we implement more AI, again, we're not a treatment by AI. We have a nurse and physician on the other side that are emergency room trained or specialty trained to deal with it. But as things change with AI, we'll be embracing it more and we'll do continuous education.
12: Is there the ability for you folks to work within the confines of institutions that have existing medical staffs? I'm thinking particularly, like you mentioned, assisted living facilities or things like that, but also programs of all-inclusive care for the elderly and
13: absolutely,
12: PACE programs throughout the country that have a team of folks that may need additional support.
13: That's exactly that's our sweet spot, working with those teams and getting us to put that there. So they have some medical trained technician at the facility, and then we supplement it with ours. We also look at, we're talking in Saudi Arabia, so what they're looking to do is put it outside the emergency room, and they're building a clinic. So it'll be a triage unit that looks at the person. A doctor will come on and determine, do you go to the emergency room side or do you go to the clinic side? And that will alleviate their emergency room, you know, utilization.
12: Traffic jams.
13: Yeah, exactly.
12: Ken Fleckler, CEO of Health Alliance Global, thank you so much for being my guest today and educating us all on Dr. Triage.
13: Thank you very much for having me. I appreciate it.
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15: Hot today under partly sunny skies, a 7 on the WOKV weather meter with a few afternoon thunderstorms developing and highs in the mid-90s. A storm in a few spots early this evening, then partly cloudy down into the mid-70s, and your Saturday will be partly sunny, hot and humid, scattered afternoon showers and thunderstorms develop. Some of those will head toward the beaches then with a high of 93. Sunday, partly to mostly cloudy, scattered showers at just about any time, and then afternoon and evening storms will be heavy in spots with highs near 90. Monday, partly to mostly cloudy, more scattered showers and a few afternoon thunderstorms, a high of just, dare I say, 89 degrees. And Tuesday, partly cloudy, scattered afternoon showers and thunderstorms with highs around 90. I'm Chief Meteorologist Mike Burrish. Join me today beginning at 5 p.m. on CBS 47 and Fox 30 Action News Jax.
11: First Alert Traffic from the Strata Air Conditioning and Heating Traffic Center.
16: There's a multi-car collision on I-95 southbound between the MLK Parkway and 8th Street. That's on the right shoulder. On 95 northbound,
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7: Good Friday morning to you. I'm Chase Bunker in for Christine Bellino here on this Friday edition of Jacksonville's Morning News in Depth. We're almost at the weekend. You just have one more shift at work until you can enjoy your weekend. During the Alex Band interview, I got this open mic.
8: In your news reporting, you mentioned all the advantages of the electric buses. What's the cost difference between the mechanical fuel bus and the electric bus? Because, you know, all the good news you talked about, for some reason we didn't talk about the price, what it's going to cost us.
7: So first off, let me tell you the story that he's referring to, and then we'll go into a little bit more of the maintenance cost. A cleaner, quieter ride at school coming to hundreds of the Duval Public School students. 36 electric buses funded through the EPA's Clean School Bus Program will serve the North Side, downtown, at the beaches, and Arlington. The buses produce zero diesel exhaust emissions and have lower long-term maintenance costs than traditional diesel buses.
9: Replacing just five diesel school buses with electric school buses can reduce pediatric asthma risk for approximately 1,500 students.
7: The district says drivers have already received specialized training to safely operate the new buses before students climb aboard this fall. Now, in terms of how this is being funded, this is again being funded through the EPA's Clean School Bus Program. So to answer that first question. Secondly, so in terms of maintenance costs, what does this mean? Well, I couldn't get an exact number, but I did look up online according to a software management program, Bus CMMS. Of course, there's no oil changes for the electric school bus. So whereas the diesel bus, you have to do it about every 5,000, 10,000 miles. You have to get service on diesel bus every 30 to 50,000 miles, whereas you don't have to get a transmission service on an electric bus. The brake life on electric buses last about 100 to 200,000 miles, whereas on a diesel bus, it's every 30,000 to 50,000. And so also as I look up on Turkish bus manufacturer Karzan, they said the diesel buses are cheaper up front, but they have higher ongoing fuel and maintenance costs, whereas electric buses are more expensive to buy, especially with like the battery costs, but the daily operations are significantly cheaper. So hopefully that answers your question on that. Again, if you're worried about the funding, again, it's through the Clean School Bus Program for the EPA. And if you have any other questions on these or other stories, just head on over to WOKV.com. You can go and check those out while you're there. You can also check out the full interview of my Alex Band interview from The Calling, where he, again, talks about being held hostage in Brazil and just casually talking about it as if, you know, nothing happened. Meanwhile, other news stories from around the world. Pentagon officials are pushing back against reports of dwindling U.S. munitions as the war in Iran continues. Steve Harrigan has more from Tel Aviv, Israel.
10: The Center for Strategic and International Studies issued a report cautioning about the depletion of some key U.S. weapons, including Patriot missiles and other interceptors, saying the levels of some of them at less than half of what they were pre-Iran war. Pentagon spokesman pushed back against the report, saying the U.S. has everything it needs to execute all orders of the president. The State Department announcing up to $15 million reward for any financial disruptions of Iran's Revolutionary Guard. That includes targeting and disrupting phony front companies used to fund Iran's guard.
7: The Pentagon has requested roughly $80 billion in additional funding from Congress to help finance the war effort, while President Trump is pressing for a $1.5 trillion military budget, citing growing national security threats. Speaking of President Trump, he's also considering withdrawing Acting Attorney General Todd Blanche's nomination. Republican Senators John Cornyn and Tom Tillis are blocking his confirmation vote. David Spun is on Capitol Hill.
11: President Trump posting on Truth Social that he may withdraw the nomination temporarily until these two senators leave Congress. Trump posted on Truth Social, "I have no objection to temporarily withdrawing Todd's name if they do not do the right thing and putting him back after Cornyn and Tillis are out of office." office. Now, one of those senators, John Cornyn, responded on social media, POTUS, meaning the president is mistaken.

0: And if he believes concerns about the provisions in his tax lawsuit settlement are limited to me and Senator Tillis, hinting there are more. At issue is the IRS settlement with the Trump family that offers blanket immunity for the president and members of his family to be protected from tax audits and fines from past years.
1: Cornyn and Tillis want the Department of Justice to acknowledge in writing the so-called weaponization fund is dead. Democrats and Republicans criticized it, saying they were concerned it could benefit January 6 defendants, right-wing militias, and the president's allies. The Navy Wounded Warrior Program is hosting its adaptive surfing retreat this weekend. The multi-day event provides wounded, ill, and injured service members with the opportunity to build confidence, resilience, and a supportive community through the healing power of adaptive surfing.
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1: The Clay County Education Association and the school district have reached a proposed agreement for better pay and treatment. The two sides agreed to a salary increase of $875 to $1,600 for teachers with more than 1 year experience. The agreement intends to use funds from the proposed millage rate increase if it passes in the upcoming election. Educators will vote on that proposal sometime in this school year. Senate Republicans are blocking a resolution that would have required President Trump to withdraw U.S. troops from Iran.
3: On this vote, the yeas are 49, the nays are 15, the motion is not agreed to.
1: Senators Susan Collins, Lisa Murkowski, and Rand Paul joined Democrats in support. Thursday's vote came as lawmakers continue to debate the expanding conflict, with concerns growing over the safety of U.S. service members and rising energy prices. The Senate has also considered similar war powers measures multiple times as the Trump administration continues military operations and negotiations over the future of the conflict. The father of a Georgia school shooter will spend more than a decade behind bars after buying his son the gun used in the attack.
4: Barrow County Superior Court Judge Nicholas Prim sentencing Colin Gray to 15 years in prison.
5: It is clear you failed as a parent.
4: The 55-year-old was found guilty of murder and manslaughter charges for buying his son Colt the AR-15-style rifle the 14-year-old ended up using to fatally shoot four people at Appalachie High School in 2024. Prosecutors say he also left the gun unsecured in their home, despite warnings the teen was a danger to others.
1: Kristen Goodwin reports Gray is one of three U.S. parents who have been criminally charged after their children were accused in shootings. And the Gainesville Police Department is facing criticism over a policy regarding transgender suspects. Attorney General James Uthmeyer says that allowing men who identify as women to request searches by female officers may violate the Florida Civil Rights Act. He says it prioritizes gender ideology over officer safety, and he asked the GPD to rescind the policy by August 15th to avoid legal action. Have a great rest of your Friday. Enjoy your weekend. If your grandparents are still alive and you're with good standing, give them a call. Tell them you love them. It'll make their month. WOKV News Time 954. Christine Bellino back next week.
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6: Good morning, Jacksonville. Three people are facing charges after thousands of dollars worth of baseball gear was stolen. We told you about this story back in January when the community started to raise money for the West Nassau High School baseball team. Nassau County Sheriff Bill Leeper says some of that equipment was pawned and some of it they got.
7: That's equipment that these players worked hard for and kind of disrupted their season as a result of that.
6: All three suspects face charges including misuse of a two-way communication device. Three people are facing charges of child neglect in Putnam County.
8: The sheriff's office says Jordan Wilson, Melissa Keel, and John Keel allowed children to live in, quote, deplorable conditions. Deputies say the home had rotten floors, significant mold, and was swarming with bugs. The case is still active, and deputies say it's possible they could face more charges.
6: Action News Jax's Danica Hughes says prior to Cannon's arrest, her three children were removed from the home by the Department of Children and Families after a baby was transported to a hospital for medical neglect.
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6: Just over a week before the start of the school year, Clay County teachers reach a tentative contract agreement. According to the Clay County Education Association, the agreement includes permanent salary adjustments ranging from $875 to $1,625, based on years of service, reduced insurance premiums, and other concessions. The proposal needs all St. John's and Nassau counties. Benjamin Fridkiss, 104.5 WOKV.
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24: A 7 on the WOKV Weather Meter, partly sunny and hot today. A few afternoon thunderstorms with highs in the mid-90s. A storm in a few spots early this evening, then partly cloudy will drop to near 75. Your Saturday will be hot and humid, partly sunny. Scattered afternoon showers and thunderstorms develop, spreading to the east and northeast with a high of 93. Sunday, partly to mostly cloudy. Scattered showers at just about any time and a few afternoon thunderstorms. And high temperatures will be around 90 degrees. With your First Alert Forecast, I'm Action News Jax, Chief Meteorologist Mike Burr. 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
25: First Alert traffic from the Strata Air Conditioning and Heating Traffic Center.
26: Both the east and west beltways look free of major delays at this time. No big backup to report on I-95 or I-10. On JTB eastbound approaching the east beltway, the southbound ramp is blocked by a broken down vehicle. That's traffic. I'm Ron Hersey.
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6: Weeks before a trial is set to begin, the ex-wife accused in a murder-for-hire in Jacksonville Beach is due in court. The FDA is investigating a separate cyclosporiasis outbreak not linked to lettuce. And President Trump says a deal has been reached for Hamas to disarm and Israel to withdraw its forces from Gaza. Benjamin Fridkiss, 104.5 WOKV.
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25: 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From high atop Fox News headquarters in New York City, always seeking solutions, never sowing division, it's Brian Kilmeade.
31: Hi, everyone. Don't miss don't move. We got a big hour coming your way. Hussein Abdul-Mansour is going to be with us. He's a fellow at the Jinsa Germander Center, where he works and focuses on the intersection of Arab politics, Islamist movements, and regional security. Why is it important, especially today? Because it looks like these Gulf states are coming together with an informal or formal coalition to fight back against Iran, because they basically all have been hit. So their hope of separating us from our allies is not coming to fruition. And Taylor Riggs, co-host of The Big Money Show, is stopping by here first. But before we get to Taylor, let's get to the big three.
27: Number three.
0: We know that socialism is sensible, it's practical, and it's popular, and that is why our candidates are winning. That is why the establishment media is so confused.
31: Yep, the Dem divide on display as primary season steps in to Michigan. As the Bernie bros take on the liberals led by Schumer and Whitmer, the stakes have not been this high in a while because this, ladies and gentlemen, is a purple state. Can socialists win in a purple state?
1: Number two.
2: This is an absolute disaster for Europe, and it's the direct result of open borders, socialist policies. This is a vision of America's future if the socialists, the communists take power.
31: Yes, Niall Gardner, conservative commentator. EU, we told you. Spain is the latest European nation to open up its borders, and millions are coming through, causing panic throughout the EU. When will they learn that their citizens should matter first?
1: Number one.
3: What are the prospects? Listen, we go to back to major combat operations. There's got a couple of months left to do it. This is Israel and the United States. Our target list has expanded. It'll force, I believe, a pathway for the regime to collapse.
31: Yep, that is General Jack Keane with me on Fox and Friends. War spreading, and it's likely a good thing. Iran has targeted Saudi Arabia, Kuwait, and Jordan this week, and drones and rockets. And I think in the long run, this will be a good thing to make it clear who the enemy is. And it's Iran, with major progress being made in Gaza. I know I've rarely put those terms, progress in Gaza, together, but there is some change there. Taylor Riggs, of course, some economic numbers came in yesterday. And overall, the economy's not growing in terms of GDP as fast as we thought.
4: Yes, but underneath the surface, actually, private domestic economy is much stronger than GDP at 1.5% because we're importing a lot of goods to build data centers and to build chips, for example, that subtracts from GDP. Imports are a negative. So actually, there is a lot of underlying demand, but the stuff that we import is a negative sign in front of GDP, which is why it's only at 1.5%. A lot of economists think that actually underlying demand really is closer to 2 and 2.5%. It's just a wonky way in which GDP is calculated.
31: I also heard it explained by experts like you that we are getting closer to that 2% inflation rate that would allow rates to be cut.
4: I don't know if we can cut, but we just won't hike. And I think there is a difference. I think the market went this year thinking that we could cut when Kevin Warsh came in, and now we're just hoping he doesn't hike.
31: Because of the war?
4: In part, but also inflation has been above that 2% target for 5 years now. I mean, it's been a really, really long time. So Kevin Warsh did came in. We got the Fed meeting on Wednesday. We've gotten 2 out of the 3 dissenters. They've released statements today on why they dissented and they voted for a rate hike. And what they're saying is that it's been above 2% for way too long, and that so this is tricky. You can't hike into a supply shock. What does a rate hike do? It slows the economy. It doesn't increase oil on the market. Right now, inflation is high in part because we don't have enough oil. Raising rates doesn't fix that. It doesn't magically produce millions of barrels of more oil. So that's why Kevin Warsh and I agree that it's wrong to hike into a supply shock. You hike when there's too much demand and you want to cool the economy. You don't hike when there's not enough supply. There's a very big difference. But again, the market, I think, is trying to figure out, I don't think we can cut anytime soon, but it's just, can we hold or are we forced to hike? Kevin Warsh would argue we're not going to be forced to hike. We're going to hold right now and see if oil starts to come down again. And indeed, if it does, then that does prove to be transitory.
31: Here's what Scott Bessent said, the Treasury Secretary, cut 40.
5: The number is very noisy because a lot of that is very technical. We released a big amount of oil from Strategic Petroleum Reserve, and that came out of GDP. So the good news is core GDP was actually quite strong, Ed. And you know, we're seeing manufacturing is doing well. The jobs numbers are strong. The consumer is strong. So it was a technical adjustment in the number. I wouldn't worry about it.
31: So they're talking about things being revised down and up.
4: Yeah. I mean, and so he's talking about the GDP number that I was talking about, how when you import a lot of goods to build out manufacturing and data centers here, that's a negative sign in front of GDP. You just subtract it. But core GDP, if you look beyond just that headline number, we're importing things because we have an economy that's really strong because we're trying to build data centers. We're trying to import chips so that we can build out factories. That being said, I do want to caution that I don't want to sound like the Democrats in 2022 when I kept telling you things are really good. Things are really good. And you kept telling me they're not good. I want a different president. This isn't working. The Democrats said, but don't believe your feelings. There's no recession. The economy is really good. It's your problem that you don't feel it. I don't want to sound like that. I think people actually feel like things aren't good. Data centers are great, but it right now isn't helping the person on the, doesn't help you buy more groceries is what I'm trying to say. I think the productivity that we can get eventually from AI, that's a multi-year story. We haven't seen that quite yet. We will, and I'm very hopeful about the prospects of AI, but it doesn't fix the kitchen table issue right now.
31: So let's talk about data centers. Because Republicans and Democrat concerned. Number one, are they built too close to major cities or suburbs? Are they taking up farmland? Are they going to be create a hum? Are they going to be sucking the water out of your system? Are they going to be taking away, needing tax subsidies to be built? So there's certain criteria. I talked to the CEO of Potmos Hosting, who's building data centers that are sustaining and pay for themselves without tax breaks.
4: Great.
31: He talked about this. John Johnson, Cut 44.
7: The real sweet spot is that Goldilocks zone for a data center, and data centers can be built in a way that's really sustainable. Patmos built the first actually assessed clean energy data center in history, but that happens in like the 10 to 50 megawatt zone. That's also where the economics make the most sense. And we think that's where the market's really going. And I think there is rightful friction and hesitation against big tech promises. And so we'll see where that happens, but it might surprise you to know that I'm not entirely opposed to data center moratoriums of 100 megawatts or more.
31: So he thinks the size, he goes, you keep it 50 megawatts, he goes, that's a little bit more palatable.
4: Yes. So I hear him. But we need way more demand than that. I mean, I think that's a great start. But if you ask Kevin O'Leary, who's Elon Musk, Jensen Huang, I mean, sure, are they talking their own book because they're pro data center? Of course. And they benefit the more data centers we build. But we need more energy yesterday. So I like that we're thinking about smaller, more confined data centers that are self-contained. I love that, especially as we're facing moratoriums on larger ones. We're trying to figure out how to do that on a societal level. But we need a lot more power for this stuff. So the good news is there's a ton of smart people in boardrooms and startups all over this country that are figuring out how to do this. Elon Musk says we're going to put this stuff in space so it doesn't have to be in your backyard. But look, I think big tech did not get in front of this. They assumed that they would come in, build data centers, run over people, and no one would care. And they're figuring out that people care, that they don't want this in their backyard. Big tech is now coming out and saying, okay, now we'll do our big campaign.
31: And get energy. They have to have an energy source, right?
4: Yeah, and people are saying it's a little bit too late. I am super bullish on this, assuming that from what I've heard and what the studies that I've read, they are self-contained. They're providing their own energy and giving back to the grid. They're making their own water and contributing back to the grid. So they're providing more. My backdoor way of thinking about this is an awesome way to privatize utilities, which are some of the most heavy, regulated, state, top-down industry. And if this could be a backdoor way to sort of privatize some of this, create more competition,
31: yeah,
4: I like that. But I do understand people saying, I don't want this stuff in our backyard. And I think instead of just a pledge, a big tech saying, we promise that we won't use your electricity, we need something actually more in writing, because a lot of people don't trust big tech. They can pledge all they want, but when push comes to shove, I need something in writing and in law that says that they're required to do this.
31: I'm sure you saw 3 weeks ago, New York came out and said we have a moratorium on data centers, which is the same moratorium on fracking.
4: Yep.
31: So same they'll build a solar center. People aren't happy about that. No one voted on that. But of course, it's an environmental program. So every Democrat loves it. Here's what John Johnson said. He goes, no one's building in those states with these regulations. Cut 45.
7: I'm a California native who very deliberately founded a tech company in Missouri because there are certain states like California and New York where we just don't want to be. All right. So Kathy Hochul comes along and says, you can't build a data center in New York. And I'm like, well, great. I also, in good conscience, cannot accept the Nobel Peace Prize this year. It's like, we don't want to be there anyway because power is 50% more expensive than the national average. There's not a great business environment to be there. But really, the best place for these moratoriums to be considered so communities can actually figure out what's best for them, what's going to create the most benefit, is at the local level.
4: Mm-hmm. I love this. So I'm going to sound like my colleague here, Brian Brenberg, who says our founders were genius when they created the Federalist system. We're seeing in real time federal policies play out the Federalist system. States can compete with one another. 5-10 years from now, we're going to say, was New York's moratorium a good choice or a bad? Where did that data center go? What tax revenue does that local county and that state now have that New York doesn't? And then we'll get to decide at the end of that 10-year period who was the winner and who wasn't. You brought up fracking. We know who the winner was. We know that New York was the loser. We'll have to see if this plays out the same way. And this will be a way for states to play against each other the way they do with state income tax.
8: And am I right that this creates jobs to build it, but not a lot of jobs to run it?
4: Yeah,
8: once it's built, you don't need a lot of people.
4: Exactly. You need a couple people for maintenance, for the HVAC, to make sure that it runs itself. But that's been the biggest pushback, is you get a lot of construction, electrical engineering jobs to start. That's why Meta has sort of that multiple week program where they will train up that blue collar job, the trade job, to then go out and build it. People just want to make sure on the other end of that, once it is built, I need more than just a couple guys running the HVAC machine, making sure that the maintenance is okay. If you look at data centers, the parking lots are really small because people aren't parking there. You're like, once the data center's built, it runs itself. And that is a legit question that I hear.
8: Yeah, one thing they try to do, John Johnson says, I get buildings already there and I'll convert them.
4: Yeah.
8: Number two is it's tax revenue.
4: Yeah.
8: So just like that mall down the block, I don't love the traffic with the mall, but man, I love the tax break my town gets because we have the town there because the mall takes up a lot of the payment. So the data center is going to be paying property tax.
4: You just have to make sure that it does. And I think some of these states are, if they're providing tax incentives or tax breaks, sometimes all of those tax incentives don't pay off. You want to make sure that, I would just say, I don't need you to get a tax incentive. I just need you to create a pro-business environment where you can come in. Data centers shouldn't get a tax break any more than the farmer, any more than you or I should get a tax break. Let's create an equal playing field. If I create a pro-business, low-tax environment, the data center will come because fundamentally I'm a good state. I don't need to give them extra tax incentives on top of that.
8: Right.
4: They'll be paying the property taxes. They'll be paying the water, the electric bill, and maybe let's use that to offset or maybe lower property tax regions for individuals in that county.
8: All right. So who's going to be on your show today?
4: Oh my gosh, we have Griff Jenkins, love him. And then we have Gary Kaltbaum rounding out our 1 o'clock hour. So we have a little policy and then we're going to end on Marcus. Markets have had a wild ride this week. So we're going to hope that maybe we started to find a bottom and we can rally off of that given the big gains that we had yesterday.
8: All right, Taylor Riggs, thanks so much.
4: Co-host
8: of the Big Money Show. Don't move.
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6: Time is running out for a death row inmate from Lee County. Governor Ron DeSantis signed a death warrant yesterday for Harold Gene Lucas. The father of a Georgia school shooter is going to spend more than a decade behind bars after buying his son the gun used in the attack. And President Trump considering withdrawing Acting Attorney General Todd Blanche's nomination. 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
22: The last week of summer vacation for many in our community. Rain and storms to continue each day through late in the week. Your five-day forecast. Plus, Clark Howard with ways to save on some of that college expense.
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36: The presidency is supposed to be a public trust. Trump has turned it into the single most profitable scam of his. Please sit down. Please sit down.
37: That genocide, what can be more corrupt than that genocide? This is part of the same time with you and Trump.
36: Let's continue and let the people didn't come to hear you.
0: So that is Chuck Schumer being shouted down. They're saying that he's conspiring with Donald Trump. Just shows you how clueless that person is. They don't even speak at all, ever. They used to know each other when Chuck Schumer needed money and he was a businessman, but they don't now. So anyone who thinks that Chuck Schumer is colluding with Trump, they don't even have anything they coincide with. You would think on the Jewish situation, pro-Israel, you think they would coincide there. But instead, Senator Schumer's been critical of Netanyahu, didn't even stand up for the Jewish students at Columbia. So he's being shouted down. If I'm him, don't even try to run for re-election. My sense, the mayor of New York City will run for senator if AOC doesn't. I think that Senator Schumer will just retire. He'll try to run. But I think the party just wants no part of him. They just don't want any part of him. And there's no doubt about it. It's embarrassing to be in your own city and get shouted down like that by something that you're not even proud of. You've gone out of your way not to back Israel, even though you wrote a book about anti-Semitism. So we'll see what happens. Hamas, by the way, is sounding off about President Trump's claim that we are close to a deal in Gaza. And the deal is essentially this. They have agreed to put their guns away, put them into storage, and reveal their tunnels and their tunnel network in turn for the creation of a Palestinian state and the retreat of the IDF from Gaza. We'll see. I mean, are they going to do that? They don't want to say they're going to do it, but they are now pushing back as Donald Trump announces that Hamas's disarmament agreement is moving straight forward. They are asking for Israel to back out. Now, Israel will back out to a different line closer to their border. But I just know this, that Israel has no interest in being in Gaza. They have no interest in being in Lebanon. They have no interest in even the Golan Heights, even though it just seems to be a dead area these days. All they want is security. They don't want land. They have enough. It's done. And they don't want Gaza. They walked away from it. So the question now is, Israel, like the UAE, who is being heavily targeted in the spring, are now not touched by Iran because they don't want the reprisals. The UAE has shown they will hit back. Saudi Arabia showed yesterday they'll hit back. And Saudi Arabia is assembling a multinational maritime defense coalition to protect the Red Sea shipping from the Houthi rebels. Iran-backed Iraqi militias are now discussing how to respond to the U.S.-Saudi airstrikes. Why? Because those militias are the ones with the rockets, the Kataib Hezbollah. They have the distant rockets from, drumroll please, Iran. And they're the ones that are hitting Saudi Arabia for the Aramco plant, as well as trying to stop shipping in the Red Sea. So they're going to get a coalition of Gulf states to patrol the Red Sea. I love it. They said that they do have another option, is the Suez Canal, but some of these big tankers are too big to go through that canal, and it's not going to work long time anyway. They've also managed to repipe a lot of this stuff. So they're going to be pipelines to avoid both the Strait and, I believe, the Red Sea. But until then, Saudi Arabia showing they will fight, and the U.S. showing they're going to finish them off. I cannot wait. Meanwhile, we have a lot going on. I'm going to get the perspective from the Arab perspective of this whole thing with Hussein Mansour next.
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4: Good morning, Jacksonville. Florida is putting new limits on where massive data centers can be built. A new state law gives cities and counties the power to block projects and require electric companies to make sure high-demand users, such as data centers, pay the full cost of power they consume. Experts say the facilities are needed, but residents worry about noise, water use, and rising electricity bills. Jacksonville City Council working to expedite the restoration of deteriorating historic homes. A bill under consideration would create an option where the city could offload historic homes at steep discounts by putting them out to bid to nonprofits, developers, or other interested parties.
5: So now you're fixing historic property. There is a potential that that somebody on the for-profit side can make a few bucks. Mm-hmm. There's nothing wrong with that. And now we've made sure that a blighted property is no longer, blighted.
4: Council member Jimmy Peluso supports the plan. Buyers would have to prove they have the means to restore the homes and have 2 to 3 years to follow through, or else the home would revert back to the city. And Florida wants to use federal money set aside for EV charging stations to help build infrastructure for flying taxis. According to TechCrunch, state officials are asking the Trump administration to redirect nearly $200 million to construct air taxi landing pads, or vertiports, as part of Florida's push into advanced air mobility. The proposal would scrap plans for dozens of EV chargers along state highways. Benjamin Fridkiss, 104.5 WOKV.
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8: A 7 on the WOKV weather meter, partly sunny and hot today. A few afternoon thunderstorms with highs in the mid-90s. A storm in a few spots early this evening, then partly cloudy will drop to near 75. Your Saturday will be hot and humid, partly sunny. Scattered afternoon showers and thunderstorms develop, spreading to the east and northeast with a high of 93. Sunday, partly to mostly cloudy. Scattered showers at just about any time and a few afternoon thunderstorms. And high temperatures will be around 90 degrees. With your first weather forecast, I'm Action News Jax's Chief Meteorologist Mike Burris. For 104.5 WOKV.
7: First alert traffic from the Strata Air Conditioning and Heating Traffic Center.
9: Buckman Bridge, southbound. Watch for debris blocking the roadway. No major delays to report on the East Beltway. It's a quick trip between Main Street and Phillips Highway. No major problems on I-95. It's a smooth ride, Phillips Highway to Zoo Parkway. That's traffic. I'm Ron Hersey.
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11: Weeks before a trial is set to begin, the ex-wife accused in a murder for hire in Jacksonville Beach is due in court. The FDA is investigating a separate cyclosporiasis outbreak not linked to lettuce. And President Trump says a deal has been reached for Hamas to disarm and Israel to withdraw its forces from Gaza. Benjamin Fridkiss, 104.5 WOKV.
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12: We appreciate that we had to strike back because Iran tried to kill Americans in Jordan a couple of nights ago, but I don't think more strikes on the same types of targets are going to change the strategic calculus of the regime. I think the president and his advisors need to take a step back and use fewer weapons against more significant targets like regime targets or economic targets to actually start moving the needle.
13: That is General Tygart. He's talking about, hey, listen, we've been doing these return strikes for 14 straight days, took 4 days off and then hit him again. He said, let's just go back hard. I understand the sentiment. Hussein Abu Bakr Mansour joins us now, senior fellow at JINSA's Jarmunder Center, where he works, where his work focuses on the intersection of Arab politics, Islamist movements and regional security. Hussein, welcome.
14: Hello, Brian.
13: So what do you think about Saudi Arabia getting together with other Gulf states in order to act comprehensively against Iran after and open up the Red Sea from the Houthis? This is pretty unprecedented.
14: It is, and it really it marks a shift in the Saudi position since the beginning of the war. The Saudis just wanted this war to be contained and wanted it to be end as soon as possible. I mean, this is why they worked with the Pakistanis, one of their closest allies, to mediate an agreement between Iran and the United States to get the war to an end and reopen the Strait of Hormuz. But now that the Iran seems to be escalating all across the region, and particularly in the Red Sea around Bab el-Mandab, where now the Saudis are completely dependent in order to get any oil out. I mean, after the closure of Hormuz, they shifted their oil production through the bypass lines that then go into the port city Yanbu, the Red Sea, and then the oil comes down through Bab el-Mandab Strait. Now, the Houthis blockading this basically are halting all the revenue streams of the Saudi, and this is something Saudi Arabia cannot tolerate, and thus they have no option but to act.
13: Right. So I think that right now, is it open? If you had a merchant ship, can you get through the Red Sea?
14: Well, it depends. I mean, if you have some agreement with the Houthis, or if you're a Chinese ship, you can get through Bab al-Mandab. But we have Saudi tankers who've been hit through the straits. And as we know, once things get this way, you're not going to have a lot of tankers that are going to risk, and a lot of crews that are going to risk passing through. And already we know that for the past 2 years, there have been a massive reduction because of the Houthi activities through the Red Sea, a massive reduction of Red Sea traffic.
13: So the Houthis, why do you think they got in now?
14: Well, the Houthis, as a matter of fact, there is actually a sequence to what happened. I think ultimately this is part of the Iranian regional escalation against the United States. I think Iran thinks basically it's winning, that the United States reached its own ceiling and maximum of what it's willing to do in the war. And thus now the Iranians believe that they are on the counteroffensive. That is, activate as many pressure points in the region as possible to have pressure on the United States and its allies. And this is why the Houthis, the Houthi front has been activated, as well as the Iraqi front. And not to forget, even now Egypt is being pulled into this escalation. So I believe that this is a regional Iranian strategy to get everything that they want out of this war.
13: Right. But what they're doing is uniting the opposition, aren't they?
14: Well, I hope that this is what they are doing. I mean, the problem is that...
13: Well, I'll tell you right now, Saudi Arabia assembles a multinational maritime defense coalition to protect the Red Sea and Iranian missile threats. Doesn't that show a coalition building?
14: It does show a coalition building and the Saudi convening power to try to bring all of these forces. But the problem is, first of all, you don't have a United States leadership inside that coalition. The UAE, for instance, is not part, and the Saudis and the UAE have been having a rift for nearly a year now. And also the Saudis, since the beginning of this year, they've been assembling this other coalition that's known as the Quad of the R4 or R4 of Saudi Arabia, Turkey, Egypt, and Pakistan, in order to provide some security architecture for the region. And despite everything that's been going on, we haven't seen this actually responding to the events or activating in any way. So while this is a positive development, I mean, the Saudis definitely need to bring in as many powers as possible to try to help them maintain the freedom of navigation in Bab al-Mandab. It's still to be seen if this is indeed going to be able to confront the Houthis.
13: What would you think the best next move for the U.S. is?
14: Well, I think the United States really has to look at the situation and reassess and understand that the Iranians are probably right in terms of that we've reached a maximum given the current conditions of what we can do, and they are using this against us. And probably the only way out of this is actually to find a new strategy that changes the conditions and changes the assumptions of the Iranians about the U.S. and forces them to recalculate. And that means that the president needs to confound and upend these Iranian assumptions about what the United States is willing to tolerate or willing to risk.
13: So here's what General Jack Keane said, cut four.
15: What are the prospects? Listen, we go back to major combat operations. There's got a couple of months left to do it. This is Israel and the United States. Our target list has expanded rather significantly because of intelligence that we have. Our capability has increased since we stopped Epic Fury almost 4 months ago on the Israeli side and on the U.S. side. So it's going to be much more comprehensive, much more massive. It'll force, I believe, a pathway for the regime to collapse. And we can also conduct covert activities with the CIA and the Mossad to help break apart that regime and also provide some assistance to the Iranian people.
13: So he thinks they're going to look to amp it up and go back to maybe Epic Fury 2. If the IDF's involved, that's the superior intelligence. And then there'll be a lot of, I would assume, some assassinations in some of these leaders, some Vahidi on down. And the supreme leader, I don't even know if he's still alive.
14: I think this would be probably the best strategy that we can follow, but only if we commit to actually finishing it off. I mean, one of the problems of Epic Fury 1, that the combat operations really stopped before they should have.
13: True.
14: We only do this because Iran, here's the thing. Once we start, Iran knows it's fighting for its survival. They're going to escalate with every, they're going to come at you and our allies, the Gulf primarily, desalination plants, their energy infrastructure. They're going to come at it with everything that they have. Now, the Gulf Arabs, they really do not want to do this. They don't want to lose their energy infrastructure, all of this security risks to their populations. However, I am almost certain that they would be willing to take that pain if it was guaranteed that we'll ultimately go in to resolve the problems and provide a solution to this threat next to them. However, if we're not really going to follow through, then I don't think that the Gulf Arabs would agree to this.
13: Do you think that there's a way to do it? I know it's easy said than done. To somehow arm the population, 80 to 85% of the population hates this government. We watch the hangings that are taking place on a regular basis. Hussein, you got better context than most. Do you believe there's a way to arm the population?
14: I think there are ways. I think there are options that the Israelis had, especially, of course, talked about the Kurdish options, option in the north. I think in general, there are many options to strangle this regime. A land blockade is one of them, to strangle it economically and financially and ensure that it's not able to maintain its power. And this will allow, I believe, the people to come out. One of the, I think, the most significant losses of the really misconceived MOU is the demoralization that it did to a lot of Iranians who dependent on the United States to degrade this criminal regime, but all of a sudden we stopped and we were willing to negotiate with them. I can't imagine how demoralizing that was. But in order to get momentum back into the protest movement, I think Iranians have to see the United States truly committed. As I said, a lot of the assumptions about us have to be changed, that we indeed have resolve and we are indeed willing to see this through.
13: You know, as I was saying, it's amazing how much unrest is tied back to Iran. Hamas, right. Palestinians, Hezbollah, back to Iran. Islamic Jihad, back to Iran. The Houthis, back to Iran. No longer do they have Syria as an outlet. They definitely are an adversary now. So they really have the Russians and the Chinese and the North Koreans are really their allies. And they made sure the Gulf states, who might have been straddling the line, are making sure that they know, we don't want you as a friend anyway. We're willing to risk that to go for American bases. So that's when people look at the Middle East and how close it could be to some type of

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2: 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Governor Ron DeSantis signed a death warrant yesterday for Harold Gene Lucas. The father of a Georgia school shooter is going to spend more than a decade behind bars after buying his...
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1: What some of them say makes them nervous is that if he wins, they fear he will lose to the Republican come November.
2: Yeah, but that's what they always say. And that's their line.
1: But you're not worried about that at all?
2: Look, I want to see the Democrats control the United States Senate. Where we are aligned is we all want Democrats to control the Senate. We want Democrats to control the House. We want to neutralize some of Trump's disastrous, or as many disastrous policies as we can. On that, we are aligned. But philosophically, we have differences of very strong differences is what kind of policies we want.
3: And that is Bernie Sanders defending Abdul El-Sayed, who is running neck and neck with Haley Stevens in order to become the Democratic candidate to go against Mike Rogers over in Michigan, a purple state. What's so significant about this is that it's a purple area. I mean, he goes Republican, it goes Democrat. The president won it, I think, two of three times. Michigan is something that's always up for grabs. Mike Rogers only lost by 19,000 votes against Alyssa Slotkin. And the word is, and I believe it, as much as Abdul El-Sayed is a bright guy, he's got a medical degree, his ideas are ass backwards. He says he's not a socialist, but everything about him leads socialist. And right now he is asking Ilhan Omar to help him down the backstretch win the nomination. If you think Ilhan Omar and you think alike in Michigan, I don't think you should get the nomination, really. 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
15: Good morning, Jacksonville. Three people are facing charges after thousands of dollars worth of baseball gear was stolen. We told you about this story back in January when the community started to raise money for the West Nassau High School baseball team. Nassau County Sheriff Bill Leeper says some of that equipment was pawned and some of it they got back.
16: That's equipment that these players worked hard for kind of disrupted their season as a result of that.
15: All three suspects face charges including misuse of a two-way communication device. Three people are facing charges of child neglect in Putnam County.
17: The sheriff's office says Jordan Wilson, Melissa Keel, and John Keel allowed children to live in, quote, deplorable conditions. Deputies say the home had rotten floors, significant mold, and was swarming with bugs. The case is still active, and deputies say it's possible they could face more charges.
15: Action News Jax's Tanika Hughes says prior to Cannon's arrest, her three children were removed from the home by the Department of Children and Families after a baby was transported to a hospital for medical neglect.
0: 104.5 WOKV, covering Clay County.
15: Just over a week before the start of the school year, Clay County teachers reach a tentative contract agreement. According to the Clay County Education Association, the agreement includes permanent salary adjustments ranging from $875 to $1,625, based on years of service, reduced insurance premiums, and other concessions. The proposal needs approval of union membership and the school board. Clay County teachers make less than they would in Duval, St. John's, and Nassau counties. Benjamin Fridkiss, 104.5.
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26: A 7 on the WOKV weather meter, partly sunny and hot today. A few afternoon thunderstorms with highs in the mid-90s. A storm in a few spots early this evening, then partly cloudy will drop to near 75. Your Saturday will be hot and humid, partly sunny. Scattered afternoon showers and thunderstorms develop, spreading to the east and northeast with a high of 93. Sunday, partly to mostly cloudy. Scattered showers at just about any time and a few afternoon thunderstorms. And high temperatures will be around 90 degrees. With your first weather forecast, I'm Action News Jax, Chief Meteorologist Mike Burr. For 104.5 WOKV.
0: First alert traffic from the Strata Air Conditioning and Heating Traffic Center.
27: I-95 southbound at International Golf Parkway. There is an accident on the right shoulder. The West Beltway looks free of major backups between I-95 on the north end and San Jose Boulevard. The East Beltway looks delay-free from I-95 on the south end to Zoo Parkway. That's traffic. I'm Ron Hersey.
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15: Weeks before a trial is set to begin, the ex-wife accused in a murder-for-hire in Jacksonville Beach is due in court. The FDA is investigating a separate cyclosporiasis outbreak not linked to lettuce. And President Trump says a deal has been reached for Hamas to disarm and Israel to withdraw its forces from Gaza. Benjamin Fridkiss, 104.5 WOKV.
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2: News headquarters in New York City, the most approachable radio host in America. 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
3: Hi, everyone. So glad you're there. It's the Brian Kilmeade Show. We have a lot to discuss today. Doran Spielman's going to be joining us, too. He's spokesperson for the Prime Minister, former VP, City of David, and author of When the Stones Speak. Also, Judge Glock is going to be with us, too, Director of Research and a Senior Fellow at the Manhattan Institute, where he specializes in economic policy and infrastructure and technology. And we could talk a lot about the data centers that are causing some anxiety here, but absolutely necessary to move forward with AI. So before we get to Doran, let's get to the big three.
1: Number three.
10: We know that socialism is sensible, it's practical, and it's popular, and that is why our candidates are winning. That is why the establishment media is so confused.
3: Yes, the Dem divide is on display as the primary season stops down in Michigan as the Bernie bros take on the liberals led by Schumer and Governor Whitmer. The stakes have never been higher for a party that now will take socialism and see if it sells in a purple state.
1: Number two.
11: This is an absolute disaster for Europe, and it's the direct result of open borders, socialist policies. This is a vision of America's future if the socialists, the communists take power.
3: Yep, that is a advisor to Margaret Thatcher, a UK commentator. EU, we told you, Spain, the latest European nation to open up their border and get punished for it as millions flood their gates. 34 have died. When will they learn to take care of their citizens first?
1: Number one.
12: What are the prospects? Listen, we go to back to major combat operations. There's got a couple of months left to do it. This is Israel and the United States. Our target list has expanded. It'll force, I believe, a pathway for the regime to collapse.
3: Yep, that is General Jack Keane with me an hour ago. The war is spreading, and it's likely a good thing. Iran has targeted Saudi Arabia, Kuwait, Egypt, Jordan this week, and drones and rockets. And I think in the long run, this is going to let the Gulf states know who their real enemy is. And they can't just go along to get along. And that's why Saudi Arabia has called a loose coalition to work together to reopen the Red Sea. Doran Spielman joins us now. Doran, welcome back.
13: So good to see you, Brian.
3: All right. What about the news today? The president has put on Truth Social that Hamas has agreed to store or put down their weapons in turn for the IDF leaving while telling us where the tunnels are located and they can move forward with some type of Palestinian government and international force. How true are all those scenarios?
13: I think anybody who, you know, just reaches back not that long ago and remembers what Hamas is capable of. You know, this isn't dealing with Switzerland. It's not dealing with, you know, having lunch in Geneva. This is a brutal regime who literally massacred and butchered Israeli people. And therefore, anything we look at has to guarantee they don't have the ability to do that again, Brian. And that really boils down to one thing. And this is what the state of Israel insists on, that before anything, Hamas absolutely and truly, without playing any games, disarms. And unless that guarantee takes place, Israel cannot gamble with the lives of our citizens.
3: So you just talked to the prime minister. How does he feel?
13: I spoke to the prime minister, and the prime minister has been very clear in Israel's security, and he's been very strong in Israel's security. Israel right now is in Gaza. We're holding a buffer zone in Gaza, which is critical. And I'll tell you why it's critical, because we know, Brian, based on intelligence, that Hamas, they've had the last 8 months to try to turn over a new leaf, to disarm as they're supposed to do, and they've been doing the exact opposite. The last 8 months, Brian, they have not moved an inch in their ideology. They've been recruiting new terrorist fighters. They've been gathering weapons. We've uncovered plans of them trying to do another wave of terrorism in Israel. And therefore, Prime Minister Netanyahu has been very clear And therefore, the plan that came out does not reflect our changes to that plan that we issued to the Americans. It doesn't yet reflect them. The plan has to be bulletproof so that Hamas cannot come over the border and threaten Israeli people. And again, that boils down to getting rid of those guns. There must be no guns in Gaza.
3: So you haven't seen any movement at all, even though the word is that they've agreed.
13: Hamas is playing games, Brian. Hamas, it's time for them to stop playing games. The charade is over. We know. What does it mean, Brian, for there to be movement? Hamas committed, as did Israel, to the 20-point plan. The bottom line of that plan is that they get rid of their weapons. I mean, imagine the police are in a standoff with terrorists inside a home, right? So we're the good guys. We're the police. The terrorists are Hamas. The police wouldn't lower their weapons until the terrorists lower their weapons. Right now, Hamas is still aiming their weapons at Israel. They haven't disarmed at all. And therefore, they haven't shown even an iota. And it's not really surprising. I mean, I don't think we should look at a terror regime and think that they're Mother Teresa. They haven't even made the most feeble attempts to show that they really want anything having to do with the plan that's been put forth.
3: I understand on Wednesday you took out one of the commanders from October 7th. Is that correct?
13: That is correct. And, you know, we see these people. They're not only commanders of October 7th. The amazing thing is, Brian, after everything that's happened, after they, you know, massacred Israelis, after we entered Gaza, these same commanders have not in any way, shape, or form changed. They're up to once again threatening Israeli soldiers. We can see them. We see them gathering weapons. We see them digging new tunnels. And therefore, anytime we see an imminent threat against Israel, we stop that threat, which we wish we could have done on October 7th, but we learned the lesson. We will never, Israel will never allow a threat to metastasize again on any of our borders. And therefore, you know, we're standing strong. And it's not that we want to be there, Brian. You know, we send our sons and daughters into Gaza. It's not a fun place to be, but they stand proud. This generation is incredible because they know that behind them are their families. And it's actually an awesome thing to see this young generation in Israel that are such a golden generation protecting the country by standing on that line in Gaza and making sure that Hamas can't threaten Israel.
3: So there's two lines, I understand. There's a white line and a yellow line. And they asked the IDF, they said they'll back up to the yellow line. Do you want to describe that in terms of slowly getting out of Gaza if certain things are done?
13: Well, I'll tell you what would happen if we move back. And this is really the policy of the state of Israel. And, you know, I've discussed this at the highest levels. Hamas is just waiting for us to move back to the yellow line, to move back from our positions. There is absolutely no doubt, as you can imagine, Hamas continually talks about committing another massacre in Israel. All they would do the moment we move back right now, and they still have their guns and nothing's changed, not their ideology. They still have their guns. They would just move forward. So Hamas is waiting for us to move back so they can move forward. And moving forward means we have to understand the distances here. It's not like dealing with an enemy that's 2,000 miles away. Brian, from the border of these communities, from these farms, the distance between them and this line is a few miles. So even giving up 1 mile and allowing Hamas to move forward is putting Israeli families, and again, these families are only rebuilding their homes, they're clearing out the blood and the rubble, and putting another enemy right on the doorstep. And the Israeli people don't want that. And I will tell you, I'm incredibly proud to be working for this prime minister because he so has the interests of the Israeli people in his absolute priority. And he's not going to allow this to happen. And he shouldn't.
3: So the president put this on Truth Social a few hours ago. Today, the Board of Peace reached an historic agreement with the complete disarmament of Hamas and all other armed groups in Gaza. This is a monumental step forward for peace and security. The agreement is a critical step towards Gaza finally being governed by a new Palestinian government that will work closely with the Board of Peace, being the Palestinian people. All the same, Israel will have the security it deserves with Gaza no longer used as a base for terror. So obviously the president feels more optimistic than you.
13: The president, by the way, I really have to say that there has never been anybody in the White House like President Trump. He truly is the greatest friend of Israel. He's incredibly close to the prime minister. I was there as soon as the prime minister left the meeting, and I asked him how was the meeting in Washington, and he said this was one of the best meetings I've ever had. I mean, they've known each other for 40 years. President Trump has acknowledged that Israel's enemies and the enemies of the U.S., most importantly, Iran, where he's just so courageous and standing alone only with Israel to fight this enemy. And I have no doubt, nor does the prime minister, that President Trump wants what's best for Israel. In this specific case, Brian, he's not in the weeds. And, you know, I understand it. He's managing one of the most important country in the world and multiple wars. In the weeds, we have intelligence. And the intelligence tells us that Hamas is planning another attack and they're rearming to do so. And it will be historic. What President Trump says will be historic as soon as Hamas does the very simple task of rearming. And by rearming, by disarming. And by disarming, it does not mean that they are going to check their guns at the door and then be able to take them out whenever they want. Disarming means their guns are gone, no guns in Gaza. And as soon as that happens, and I believe that the president will support the prime minister on this, once there are no guns in Gaza, we can look to a much brighter future for Israelis and for the Gazan people.
3: Right now, the president's considering all options when it comes to Iran. Do you believe if it comes down to Epic Fury 2, that type of attack, not the 14 days that just happened, for the 24 hours, do you believe the IDF will be involved?
13: I know that we're standing ready to be involved. I mean, you know, the president is the major partner here, Brian, and he's calling the shots on this battle with Iran. It went back in June 2025. We had launched, and the president then came on the 12th day and dropped those incredible bombs on Fordow and the other nuclear sites. 2025. Right now, the president is absolutely leading. And we trust, we agree on the outcome. So the president has said if he wants to try diplomacy, we will go along. If he wants to try kinetic, we will go along. If he calls on us, our boys and girls, it's incredible. They're willing to fly 2,000 miles in fighter jets over crazy territory in order to attack this regime, because we know that this regime threatens us. And both Prime Minister Netanyahu, and this was reaffirmed in the White House, along with President Trump, agree that there's no outcome that leaves Iran with nuclear weapons. It's just a no-go. And since we have that commitment and we trust him so much, we're willing to stand and stand by his side in every scenario.
3: How do they still have weapons? How do they still have drones? How do they still have rockets after what you guys did for Epic Fury, and you had a different name for it, something like Lion? And how are they still armed?
13: You know, as much as they've dwindled, as much as their arms have dwindled and we've taken them out and reduced their stockpiles by 90%, that 10% is still there. 10%, you know, it could be hiding under someone's home. It's a huge country. The country is around 40 times the size of Israel. I mean, if you even overlay it over America, it's massive. And so therefore, it's finding needles in haystacks, and it would require more kinetic energy. And, you know, this is what this regime is about. From the time in June 2025, Midnight Hammer, what we call Rising Lion, from the moment it stopped, they immediately went back, Brian, to regathering weapons. I mean, it's unbelievable. It's just like Hamas in Gaza. The moment that they could kind of turn a new leaf and try to do something better for the Iranian people, what do? They try to rebuild the nuclear program, gather drones. We found boats with components in them. We stopped boats. The U.S. stopped boats with components, but they immediately went back to try to rearm. But the important thing, the most important thing, is that they don't have that uranium. That enriched uranium is taken out of Iran so that they cannot produce a nuclear weapon, which is what they want to do, so that they can hold the world hostage and God forbid, do worse.
3: Yeah, I guess so. The other thing would be, do you believe that this current regime, I guess run by the IRGC, is more problematic and threatening than the Grand Ayatollah and his regime?
13: I think that they are not more threatening. I think that they're the same. I think they carry the very same ideology. The difference is that the Ayatollah Khamenei's regime, was seen to be, there would be disaster if it was attacked, and it would reap, you know, absolute bedlam all over the world. And Israel and the United States showed that regime was, while it has strength, much of its war was really a paper tiger, and that its skies, it has no aerial protection anymore. Israel and the United States are able to strike freely over the skies of Iran, and we've taken out all of the leadership. So the current Mustafa Khamenei, he doesn't have any commanders to turn to. They've all been taken out. So he's turning to one guy. He checks his little list. Oh, that guy's been taken out. He goes to number two. That guy's been taken. He's now at number four, which is the guy who is repairing the refrigerator inside one of the offices. So it's a different game, but the intent is the same. And what that means is we have an incredible opportunity, Israel and the United States, to bring about a lasting solution whereby Iran cannot threaten the world with a nuclear weapon. And the president has shown enormous courage, and so has Prime Minister Netanyahu. And I think we're going to look back, Brian, 5 years, 10 years, 100 years, and say this was a time when really only these two men, no one else has come to the fore, despite the president's request. These two men in our countries are really standing against the greatest evil, and God willing, we're going to stop it before it can get any worse.
3: This wave has, the UAE was target number one, Israel was target number two. The UAE has not been hit over the last month, and neither of Israel. Do you think there's a connection there? Why is that?
13: They know, first of all, Israel and the UAE have the closest of friendships, and we've shared technology with them, and therefore, you know, they're protected, and they know that if they strike Israel, the prime minister has said that will be the sorriest day of their lives. Israel will respond fiercely against Iran. And so therefore, they can fire their weapons like they do at civilian centers and at United States bases all over the Middle East, Kuwait, Bahrain, Jordan, firing at an instance. They know if they cross the line with Israel, we will respond and go directly to the nerve center. And therefore, they're thinking twice before they do it. If they had a nuclear weapon, God only knows, I'm sure that they would probably try. But right now they're deterred. And therefore, this is the time when your enemy is off balance. When the enemy is off balance, it's the time to use whatever power at your hands, whether it's diplomatic or military, to make sure that they cannot stand up again and strike you back.
3: Gotcha. Doran Spielman, thanks so much. It's going to be an interesting time when it emerges from the battle plan from Camp David. Over the weekend, Doran, it has so much at stake. Spokesman for the Prime Minister's Office, former VP of City of David, and author of When the Stones Speak. Thanks so much. Have a great weekend, sir.
13: Thank you so much, Brian.
3: You got it. Stay safe. Back in a moment.
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15: Time is running out for a death row inmate from Lee County. Governor Ron DeSantis signed a death warrant yesterday for Harold Gene Lucas. The father of a Georgia school shooter is going to spend more than a decade behind bars after buying his son the gun used in the attack. And President Trump considering withdrawing Acting Attorney General Todd Blanche's nomination. Benjamin Fridkiss, 104.5 WOKV.
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28: If fewer than 3 out of 10 Democratic voters have a favorable view of Chuck Schumer, do you think that he should lead your party in the Senate?
29: Well, he's got a very tough job. And so my view is we should get through the 2026 election, see what voters say, but also at the same time be prepared for the presidential election, because it would be really good, of course, to win the Senate and the House. But ultimately, we need to make sure we have a Democrat in the White House.
3: Yeah, that'll be the scariest thing ever. Senator Chris Van Hollen weighs in, who is just a nightmare. He is actually pro-socialist now. This guy will say anything. Lost his mind over in Maryland, but maybe it's just a left-wing state. But he is truly, the guy's having martinis or margaritas with terrorists over in El Salvador. He lost me at that. And going out against Marco Rubio, one of the most talented secretaries of states ever. So this guy's done, but he's weighing in there. Of course, he's not for Chuck Schumer. That's read between the lines there. I can't wait to see everybody at Red Bank, New Jersey, October 16th. On the 17th in Westbury, WABC listeners, Clearwater, Florida, November 7th, and on November 8th in Jacksonville, and November 21st in Chesterfield, think St. Louis. Go to BrianKilmeade.com. I'll do a United States tour. It's a red, white, and blue night that you like no other.
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15: Good morning, Jacksonville. Florida is putting new limits on where massive data centers can be built. A new state law gives cities and counties the power to block projects and require electric companies to make sure high-demand users, such as data centers, pay the full cost of power they consume. Experts say the facilities are needed, but residents worry about noise, water use, and rising electricity bills. Jacksonville City Council working to expedite the restoration of deteriorating historic homes. A bill under consideration would create an option where the city could offload historic homes at steep discounts by putting them out to bid to nonprofits, developers, or other interested parties.
0: So now you're fixing historic property. There is a potential that that somebody on the for-profit side can make a few bucks. There's nothing wrong with that. And now we've made sure that a blighted property is no longer, blighted.
15: Council member Jimmy Peluso supports the plan. Buyers would have to prove they have the means to restore the homes and have 2 to 3 years to follow through, or else the home would revert back to the city. And Florida wants to use federal money set aside for EV charging stations to help build infrastructure for flying taxis. According to TechCrunch, state officials are asking the Trump administration to redirect nearly $200 million to construct air taxi landing pads, or vertiports, as part of Florida's push into advanced air mobility. The proposal would scrap plans for dozens of EV chargers along state highways. Benjamin Fridkiss, 104.5 WOKV.
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5: A 7 on the WOKV weather meter, partly sunny and hot, a few late day and evening storms with highs in the 90s, a storm early tonight, then partly cloudy down to 75. Hot and humid to start out your Saturday with some sunshine, then scattered heavy afternoon showers and thunderstorms. Highs tomorrow still reach the low to mid-90s, and Sunday will be partly to mostly cloudy, scattered showers, and in the afternoon some thunderstorms, a high near 90. With your First Alert Forecast, I'm Action News Jax, Chief Meteorologist Mike Burrish for 104.5 WOKV.
22: First Alert Traffic from the Strada Air Conditioning and Heating Traffic Center.
6: I-95 northbound at Atlantic Boulevard, you'll find the roadway partially blocked on the exit ramp. I-95 southbound at International Golf Parkway, an earlier crash, is now on the right shoulder. That's traffic. I'm Ron Hersey.
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15: 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The FDA is investigating a separate cyclosporiasis outbreak not linked to lettuce. And President Trump says a deal has been reached for Hamas to disarm and Israel to withdraw its forces from Gaza. Benjamin Fridkiss, 104.5 WOKV.
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10: There is a lot of pushback against data centers in communities, and there's, I think, a really good reason for that. I mean, it is true that multi-megawatt and even approaching gigawatt data centers create a lot of friction in communities. They create a war for resources and power. They can be built in ways that are really bad for the environment. And per square foot, they create a tremendously low amount of jobs after the initial construction projects are done. So there is real tension to work out there. And it honestly, it remains to be seen how profitable a gigawatt campus can be.
3: And they'll say, that is John Johnson talking about data centers and what you should look out for. And there's some bipartisan worry on both sides, whether it's where they're being built or how they're being built or the sustainable jobs, whether it's taking up farmland or whether it's being too close to cities, or they have to, you know, what kind of water level do they use? What kind of power are they going to need? Judge Glock joins us now, the director of research and the senior fellow at the Manhattan Institute, where he specializes in economic policy, infrastructure, and technology. Judge, it's one of those rare things where I see kind of Republicans and Democrats, more Democrats, but they're saying, hey, what's going on with these data centers? I need to discuss this first. That seems healthy.
11: You're absolutely right, Brian. If you look at this, this is an unbelievably new industry. 20 years ago, even 10 years ago, obviously we weren't talking about this in much of the U.S. And since the release of ChatGPT in 2022, it's absolutely exploded. So what you're seeing is this new explosion in data centers across the United States. A lot of local concerns of this are, as there often are, with a new industry that's growing and building in local communities. And I think what a lot of people want is transparency from a lot of these companies building them. But there's also concerns around just the visual impact, the noise, and some other things. But I think not enough of the stories getting out about the benefits of these data centers for local communities, because they can, in some circumstances, be absolutely huge.
3: So let's talk about that. We know that immediately to build them, you need pipe fitters, you need plumbers, you need electricians, you need people. But once you build them, the benefit, I understand, the community is the tax dollars, because it's going to be sustainable. But you're not going to need a big staff, correct?
11: Yeah, which is a plus and a minus in one sense. So some of these finished data centers really only have a few dozen people working for them. For a very large, tens of thousands or even hundreds of thousands of square feet, that's not a lot for a local economic development project. But they do throw off just incredible amounts of tax revenue. Profiled before Loudoun County, Virginia, where they're paying almost half of all taxes in the county, allowed the county to reduce the tax rate by 40% over the past 10 to 15 years. There's other places like Moreau County in Oregon, where they're paying a third of all property taxes. So these massive benefits that can ideally help lower some of those local property tax rates. And because there's so few people working there, there's not a ton of traffic coming up. There's not a lot of requirements for police or other services. So they cost very little for these local communities to support, but they give a lot of tax revenue.
3: So when the president signed an executive order saying supply your own power, I'm thinking those mini nuclear power plants that they're talking about, green lighting. What are you thinking? Where does the power generate from for the data centers?
11: Well, a lot of it's going to come from good old fossil fuels. You're going to see a lot more gas turbines be restarted. Obviously, a lot of these data center companies are excited about the possibility of nuclear. You actually saw a big deal signed in Pennsylvania to restart the old Three Mile Island nuclear power plant, which some of your listeners may remember had suffered not a meltdown, but a minor nuclear accident back in the 70s. But the demand for power of these is so high, they're just starting up anything they can, anywhere they can. On the whole, I think that's going to be good for American energy and electricity. But it's also good to make sure these data centers actually pay the cost of the electricity they're consuming, which hasn't always been the case. But most of the time you see these data centers actually doing a real effort to make sure there's new power coming online along with the data centers.
3: So the CEO of Potmos Hosting, they build smaller ones. And he says that there's a huge problem with the behemoth companies building these monstrous data centers. I want to get your take, but I want you to hear his point of view. Cut 44.
10: The real sweet spot is that Goldilocks zone for a data center, and data centers can be built in a way that's really sustainable. Patmos built the first actually assessed clean energy data center in history, but that happens in like the 10 to 50 megawatt zone. That's also where the economics make the most sense, and we think that's where the market's really going. And I think there is rightful friction and hesitation against big tech promises. And so we'll see where that happens, but it might surprise you to know that I'm not entirely opposed to data center moratoriums of 100 megawatts or more.
3: What do you think about that, Judge? Do you need the 100 megawatts or more?
11: Well, I'm a big believer in capitalism, so I think the market's going to settle this question. Obviously, a lot of big companies in America think you need these. You're looking at what now appears to be a $50 billion data center being built in Richland Parish, Louisiana. And yeah, you see hundreds of thousands of square feet. You see over a gigawatt in power use, so many multiples of what the speaker there was mentioning. I think he is talking his book a little bit, which is understandable. He's worried about competition from those big data centers, and there's certainly going to be a place for those smaller ones in the future. But we're going to need the entire range of data centers for all the things we're going to keep doing and doing more online.
3: And Judge, you know, it's no secret that it's harder to build things in these blue states. In New York, they just had a moratorium, right? Not going to build it. We're going to build a solar plant center, have a solar farm. We're not going to build a data center. And in California, it's almost impossible. So, and they want to get rid of gas cars. So that's not going to be possible. It's going to be up to the next governor to realize it, just like it's not possible with all these other pie in the sky promises. So what's going to happen to states like that when it comes to having AI and when it comes to storage? Your phone bills and everything else are going to be more expensive.
11: Yeah, it's a real shame because states like New York, which are seeing increased taxes, which are seeing increased out-migration to other states, which are actually seeing higher electricity prices, not from data centers, but from all of the green energy mandates they're putting on their electricity sector. And something that could actually help pay a lot of these local taxes, could make a lot of people in the state unbelievably wealthy. Just for example, you see many people in Pennsylvania or elsewhere selling their land for millions or tens of millions of dollars for these data centers. They're totally foregoing all of those benefits. Now, again, I understand why some local communities may have concerns about the noise or the placement or any particular aspects of the data center, but it should just foreclose that possibility entirely. Yeah, absolutely crazy. They're missing out on one of the biggest booms in American history and cutting off all of their local taxpayers, all of the workers who could benefit from this. And frankly, there a lot of those are going to move to other places that are more welcoming of economic growth.
3: Yeah, I mean, there's no doubt about it. But we already saw this with fracking, didn't we? When we saw the blue states just say, no, we're not going to do that. And then we watch Ohio and we watch Pennsylvania and we watch Oklahoma, literally, and Texas, of course, boom, because of fracking. And, you know, you do environmental studies, you be smart about it, and then you build it.
11: Absolutely, Brian. I don't understand, frankly, why some people aren't angrier about the fracking bans. I know they are, but there's lots of people that are living in tiny, you know, two-bedroom houses or even trailers that are sitting on what could be $10 million land, and the government's refusing them to get that money. I would be just spitting bullets, and you're actually going to see a similar situation with data centers here. A lot of working-class Americans out there who could provide for generations if they were just allowed to develop are being shut off just like they were in the fracking situation.
3: Judge Glock is with us. He's director of research and a senior fellow at the Manhattan Institute. So, Judge, the other thing is pipelines. You know, we watch pipelines. They have to be built around New York to get and Massachusetts, and they got to go and get oil and gas from other countries, while Pennsylvania says, no problem, bring it on. So that's one thing. I think New Jersey is also a problem with that, too. That, to me, is really ignorance when it comes to pipelines. Yes, of course, if there's some type of terror attack, they might hit a pipeline. That might be a problem, but that's a terror attack. I know the president was talking to doing some barter with the governor to get it done. Do you know where that's at?
11: I don't know where that particular situation is at, but you're entirely right that it's an incredible own goal or kind of shooting themselves in the foot. in these circumstances. One, for oil pipelines, the alternative to moving it on a pipeline is moving it by truck, which wastes more energy, which is more dangerous, which are all the other things. And on the natural gas sort of pipelines, this is the foremost sector of growth in the energy field right now. Natural gas is what's powering a lot of these new data centers. It's what's powering the buildup. It's very quick. It's relatively clean, actually. There's a lot of benefits to this. And all of the people that maybe 5-6 years ago that were hoping to move the entire electricity sector green now have to at least privately admit that's impossible. We have an unbelievably, we have an unbelievable growth in energy. These data centers do use a lot. It's about 6% of all electricity right now. And it's going to grow to about 20% in a decade. Like, this is just a huge amount of electricity. And there's no way to meet that without pipelines, without more natural gas, without more fracking that you already discussed. And the idea that they can do this by doing like what New York did, not only banning new data centers, but shutting down the Indian Point nuclear power plant, trying to solve this all through solar power panels and windmills. It's just foolish. There's no way it's going to happen. And those more pro-development states are going to figure this out and get those gains.
3: So where are we at with nuclear? I know the president's efforting to pick up the pace when it comes to getting nuclear. We know it burns clean, and we know everyone's wary of the risk. So your thoughts about where we're at with nuclear? Because now the Europeans are realizing they made a mistake in overreacting to what happened in Japan, and they're realizing it too, aren't they?
11: Yeah. So one of the simplest things we can do is stop closing down the nuclear power plants we have. I mean, this is an absolutely insane thing. Whatever you're

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3: They can call us, they can chat, they can text. 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
5: I'm pretty bullish in the long run on this. There's a lot of possibility. And with our energy demand being what it is, we have to rely on all sorts of possible power. Nuclear's got to be part of it.
6: And Judge Glock, I do not want to get you into politics, but I just want to know, if the Democrats do get back into power, has the green fever broken? Do you still think we're going to have people making statements like we're going to get rid of oil and gas cars and we're going to exist without data centers and we're going to, you know, everyone's going to have a solar panel in their living room? Do you think that Al Gore mania, what Joe Biden ran on, is that fever broken for both sides?
5: I think it's going to be mainly rhetorical from now on, in the sense of they're going to talk a lot about it. But in terms of actually pushing policies, especially the federal level, that are going to drive up prices, they know the American public is not going to put up with that right now. They were pushing this in the 2010s or early 2020s when you had basically stable electricity prices. But with the recent inflation, which the increase in a lot of the green energy mandates that they've been putting on in recent years, you've seen a very sharp increase in electricity prices. Frankly, actually in the states that have seen the least data center growth, which contradicts those people who say this is all because of data centers. And the idea that they can actually transition the economy away from this while having this incredibly growth electricity, I think privately they know that's impossible.
6: I just hope that fever is broken. We can get back to the real world and stop debating the Paris Climate Change Summit. Nobody brings that up anymore. I hope it changes and stays that way. Judge, not only are you a fan of information, you even have a fantastic radio and television voice. And I am very jealous. Judge, thanks so much for joining us.
5: Thanks so much, Brian. It was a lot of fun.
6: Back in a moment.
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10: 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Governor Ron DeSantis signed a death warrant yesterday for Harold Gene Lucas. The father of a Georgia school shooter is going to spend more than a decade behind bars after buying his...
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1: I want your viewers to say how much I love to watch Israel eliminating the Hamas leadership.
2: Then you may like this.
1: I know that upsets a lot of your viewers and a lot of your founders.
2: Yeah.
1: So, but I think it's a great thing. The question is, where does your trash outlet come from and who's funding it? And now you're sticking a microphone in my face. So.
2: It's not in your face. Are you okay with Prime Minister Netanyahu being in the United States?
1: I love killing Hamas leadership.
3: That is John Fetterman being harassed by some pro-Palestinian outlet who wants to know how he feels about Bibi Netanyahu being what they say is a terrorist or should be arrested by the ICC. And Fetterman will just take that on. One thing, he is, like me, he's vehemently pro-Israel. Not that every country's perfect. We're not perfect. But the thing about us, we try to be. And your most criticism on Israel is that they're defending themselves. They don't wait to be victimized. You hit them once, it's going to hit you 10 times. I don't care how popular it is. And you'll find out when Netanyahu is gone and the next prime minister's in, whenever that is, you'll realize if the guy or the woman is worth anything, which they will be, they will do the same thing. Their different policies will be on economics and maybe messaging. But when it comes to security, there's not a sliver of difference between any party that emerges from Israel. You might think Netanyahu is the worst. I don't. He's out for his country. There's nothing wrong with that. And he's got a great relationship with the president. So good, the president will get mad. And he'll get mad at the president. And it doesn't matter. That's called respect. Okay, you felt like I went too far. I feel like I got a point of view. How do we move forward? And they move forward. Right now, the president of the United States is having a cabinet meeting, but he's having it at Camp David. What I think substantive meetings will take place afterwards, and it'll take place about going forward with Epic Fury 2. They're going to really look to pound Iran once and for all. And I think there'll be convulsions and there'll be some proxy action. But in the end, we got to bring this thing to a head because the current situation is Iran thinks by surviving, they're winning. And we're not hearing enough. We're not hearing enough about the hits that we're doing, the damage that we're inflicting on Iran and the setbacks in which they're experiencing because we just don't see the video. Quick, I want you to hear Rebecca Heinrichs talk about what China is doing. How are they getting rearmed? We think China is sending weapons. Cut 5.
4: If the United States is going to be restrained by not delivering these weapons, we would expect the Chinese obviously not to be helping the country that we are in a war with right now. It would be a major escalation on the part of the Chinese to get engaged in this.
3: And Ambassador Matt Whitaker of NATO, cut 6.
5: China needs to stay out of this fight. We have all sorts of both military and economic ways to deal with this type of situation.
3: Yeah, and that's the message. You want to come here in September? I know about the covert and I know about the axis of evil and all that, but I hope there's a practical side to China. I also saw the Secretary of Treasury say they're slowing down their delivery of rare earth. Join me Sunday, 10 o'clock on One Nation. Among my guests, Douglas Brinkley, Bruce Blakeman. We're going to have Jimmy Failla and Lieutenant Colonel Robert Schaefer, leadership, the Green Beret way. Don't miss 10 o'clock. Thanks for listening. Brian Kilmeade here.
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18: I'm Chase Bunker. Our top story, President Trump says a deal has been reached for Hamas to disarm and Israel to withdraw its forces from Gaza. But many hurdles, conditions, and long timelines remain to wind down the war in the Palestinian territory. A Hamas official said they have reached an agreement on disarmament. The White House announcement comes 9 months after a U.S.-brokered ceasefire was signed. A Duval County jury found a man guilty of 9 counts of sexual battery against a minor. The investigation into Ronnie Roman started in May of 2023 when the victim reported the abuse to the Jacksonville Sheriff's Office. Documents say the abuse happened over a 4-year period starting in 2018 when the victim was 14. Roman faces up to life in prison. And the Jacksonville Sheriff's Office is wrapping up a long-term narcotics operation.
19: You know you have an arrest warrant?
18: Narcotics detectives arrested 87 people and recovered scores of illegal drugs and weapons from downtown and the urban core. JSO says it has 12 active arrest warrants for those identified during the operation. The operation was made possible through a state grant. I'm Chase Bunker for 104.5 WOKV.
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5: The 7 on the WOKV weather meter. It's hot through this afternoon. Temperatures in the 90s. A few storms develop late in the afternoon into this evening and will drop to 75 overnight. Sunshine to start your Saturday, then scattered afternoon showers and thunderstorms will be heavy in spots with highs 90 to 95. Sunday, partly to mostly cloudy, scattered showers about any time of the day, and then some afternoon thunderstorms develop with a high near 90. Monday, partly to mostly cloudy, continued scattered to numerous showers and a few afternoon thunderstorms, a high of 89. And Tuesday, partly cloudy. Still, scattered afternoon showers and thunderstorms, a high around 90. I'm Chief Meteorologist Mike Burrish. Join me today beginning at 5 p.m. on CBS 47 and Fox 30 Action News Jax.
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6: Checking on your ride, JTB eastbound this afternoon, and we do have a crash. This one's after Southside Boulevard. It is over on the right shoulder. It looks like a police unit is there as well. Please slow down as you're passing by that particular area. Now, as you're heading out on the East Beltway southbound, leaving Ocean Way and making your way to the south end, you are tapping the brakes between Monument and St. John's Bluff Road. It's about a 15-minute drive at the moment from the Danes Point down to JTB. From the WOKV Traffic Center, I'm Brian Middleton.
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7: A study says more Americans are now turning to marijuana than alcohol. A Duval County jury found a man guilty of 9 counts of sexual battery against a minor. And President Trump says a deal has been reached for Hamas to disarm and Israel to withdraw its forces from Gaza. I'm Chase Bunker.
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0: filling in for Eric today, Jeff Katz.
1: And he is happy to be filling in for Eric today. Always an absolute pleasure to take a couple of moments and pitch hit for my buddy Eric. I mentioned that that red folder. Hey, let's drop cut number 10 right here real fast.
2: In the red folder on your table is a copy of Section 192 of Title II of the U.S. Code. Your counsel has been provided a copy as well. That section makes it a crime for a witness appearing under subpoena to refuse to answer any questions pertinent to the question under inquiry. Do you have that in front of you?
3: On the advice of counsel, I respectfully decline to answer based upon my rights under the Fifth Amendment of the Constitution.
2: Let the record record that the witness has refused to answer whether there's a folder in front of him based on his Fifth Amendment right.
1: Yep, because nothing says upstanding dude. Like what, 120 times for the fifth? I was keeping track, but I'd be willing to bet that he invoked the fifth more than the vast majority of La Cosa Nostra members that have been hauled into court have done. And you know what? It's a perfect wrap-up to his little life. Because I think he suffered always from that little man situation. And you read these diary entries, you know, Dear Diary, the cute boy at the dance winked at me, and oh, I was all a Twitter and what have you. He's a bad dude. But that's not what we need to focus on, my friends. What we need to focus on is the damage that he did, how it impacted you, how it impacted me, how it impacted our families. That's where I am focused. And what we do to just move it all forward. Can we do it? Yeah, absolutely we can. It is Jeff Katz. So happy to be sitting in for my friend. This is the Eric Erickson Show.
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7: I'm Chase Bunker. Our top story, Shanna Garner and Mario Fernandez Saldana were back in court today in the murder-for-hire plot to kill Garner's ex-husband, Jared Bridegain. Action News Jax's Madison Foglio has more.
8: Now, here's what we learned today. Basically, what happened was that the defense argued that they should have more information from the widow of Jared Bridegain's phone. That is Kirsten Bridegain. You may remember a month or so ago, we reported to you that the defense had a major victory in securing some text messages between Miss Bridegain and a witness from her phone that will be allowed to be used as evidence in court. The defense is now arguing for more information from Miss Bridegain's phone.
7: Gardner's due back in court in August. JSO narcotics detectives say they stopped a plan to bring a kilogram of cocaine from Central Florida to Jacksonville.
9: Last week, they arrested Harry Cruz Gonzalez and Mary Pena Rosario for trafficking in cocaine. Detectives say they found the cocaine hidden in a secret compartment built into a car, as well as $2,300 in cash.
7: Action News Jax's Phil Amato. And the numbers are going up and kids are getting hurt. Wolfson Children's Hospital says in the first 6 months of this year, it has treated 97 children for traumatic e-bike and e-scooter injuries. That's close to how many it treated during all of 2025. At this rate, Wolfson projects it could reach 194 traumatic e-bike injuries by the end of the year. Jacksonville Sheriff's Office says it's expecting to see more e-bikes as school resumes in just over a week. Anyone under the age of 15 must wear a helmet or they'll receive a citation. I'm Chase Bunker for 104.5 WOKV.
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24: A 7 on the WOKV weather meter, partly sunny and hot. A few late day and evening storms with highs in the 90s. A storm early tonight, then partly cloudy, down to 75. Hot and humid to start out your Saturday with some sunshine, then scattered heavy afternoon showers and thunderstorms. Highs tomorrow still reach the low to mid-90s, and Sunday will be partly to mostly cloudy, scattered showers, and in the afternoon some thunderstorms, a high near 90. With your First Alert Forecast, I'm Action News Jack's Chief Meteorologist Mike Burrish for 104.5 WOKV.
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26: Tracking your ride, JZB westbound this afternoon, and we do have a crash at Gate Parkway to watch out for, but the good news is that's over on the shoulder. From the WOKV Traffic Center, I'm Brian Middleton.
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7: A study says more Americans are now turning to marijuana than alcohol. A Duval County jury found a man guilty of 9 counts of sexual battery against a minor. And President Trump says a deal has been reached for Hamas to disarm and Israel to withdraw its forces from Gaza. I'm Chase Bunker.
23: Filling in for Eric today, Jeff Katz.
29: Very happy to be doing that, by the way. And don't fear, Eric is back on Monday after a full week of vacation, which is fantastic. You know, Eric was kind enough to post over on X as well as on Facebook that I was filling in for him today. And the first comment, and I loved it, the first comment under his Facebook post was from somebody who said, "I don't listen to fill-ins." And so I responded to that guy and said, "Yeah, me neither. But, you know, if you are listening, then you're here and I do remind you, Eric will be back on Monday. I can guarantee you, Eric will dive into some of the nuance that came out from all of the Fauci crap that happened this week. I don't have the wherewithal. I'm not an attorney, or as I usually refer to attorneys, practitioners of the dark arts. That's not me. But I do know what these senators have said, that, hey, you got the Joe Biden auto pen pardon deal, man. You can't be charged criminally, so you can't be sitting here taking the fifth. I can't tell you good, bad, or indifferent, but I'm sure Eric will be able to let us all know exactly that what that means. The only thing I can handle probably is like the color of stuff where he wouldn't even talk about the red folder. I will neither confirm nor deny there's a red folder in front of me. And then he was asked by Josh Hawley, who, by the way, I love, if Josh Hawley and Brandon Gill would simply team up and just spend hours talking, I would be a loyal consumer. How about cut number 11?
30: Well, nothing says honesty like taking the fifth, huh, Doc? Let's try something. What day of the week is it today?
3: On the advice of counsel, I respectfully decline to answer based upon my rights under the Fifth Amendment to the Constitution.
30: What color tie are you wearing?
3: On the advice of counsel, I respectfully decline to answer based upon my rights under the Fifth Amendment to the Constitution.
30: What color is the carpet in front of you?
3: On the advice of counsel, I respectfully decline to answer based upon my rights under the Fifth Amendment to the Constitution.
30: Let's just get one thing straight. You don't have any rights under the Fifth Amendment because you've been pardoned, as you very well know. As the Supreme Court has been clear for a century and more, Brown versus Walker, 1896, when he has been pardoned, he may not stand upon his privilege. You know that. Your lawyers sitting behind you now shifting nervously in their chairs. They know it. This isn't about the Constitution. This isn't about the law. This is about contempt. Contempt for this body and contempt for the American people. But I think I know why you're doing it. It's because you don't want to answer questions. It's because you did all kinds of terrible things.
29: That's exactly right. And it goes on and on. Obviously, you may have heard it. You can go and find all of it. And you do, I think you owe it to yourself to find some of the videos, track down the videos, and watch that despicable little troll squirm in his chair. And you know what's going on in his head, right? It's not about science or medicine or anything else. In his head, he's thinking, do you know who I am? Do you know who I am? And I'm thinking, well, we know who you were, and we know who you said you were, and we know how you're going to be remembered. And it's not a pretty situation. You know, for years, I lived and worked in Boston. And working in Boston was an interesting time. I'll just tell you that, you know, to be a conservative in the People's Republic of Massachusetts, even back then, was crazy. I've done three tours. That's the way I look at it. Three tours on Boston radio and as a columnist for the Boston Herald. And invariably, you would wind up running into somebody. Sometimes you were stepping over them, passed out in the gutter. And they would say, do you know who I am? A lot of times they were Kennedy adjacent. You know who I am. And I would always say, yes, I do. But I will talk to you anyway. That sort of nonsense just doesn't impress me. It never has. And that's how this little guy built his life for a number of years. Also remember, it's going to be the last time I say about him. He didn't practice medicine forever. I mean, he's a medical doctor. There's no taking that away from him. But he's been a government bureaucrat for 45, 50 years. Hasn't worn a white coat in forever, unless it was for a photo op. And for the record, I can answer what color tie I'm wearing, and that is that I'm not. I can tell you that I am wearing a red T-shirt, because every Friday I wear red, R-E-D, Remember Everyone Deploy. It's a great little thing started a few years ago by a couple of Marine moms. They said, you know what? Friday of each week, just wear something red. Doesn't have to be anything fancy. My case, like I said, it's a T-shirt. But wear it, a visible representation that we got good men and good women serving all over the world in harm's way. Some of us right now are thinking, well, a couple of weeks, kids are going back to school. Not sure where you are, where I am here in Central Virginia. We're about 3 weeks out from kids going back to school. Now, I don't have little kids anymore, so I don't have to worry about that. I don't have to go to the store and do all of the back-to-school shopping and go down this list of things that every teacher needs. And, oh, no, it's not that type of pencil. It's this type of pencil. You can't have that backpack. You got to have this. And now we're all pitching in for hand wash and sanitizer and the rest. No, I don't have to do any of that anymore. All that will happen to me, once the kids go back to school, I guess, is that every once in a while I'll be inconvenienced because the school buses will be out picking up and dropping off. And I'm okay with that. I want kids to get the best possible education that they can. But as you and I are thinking one way or another about back to school, or maybe you're thinking about Labor Day, gosh, I'm going to do this, I'm going to do that. Oh, what happens after Labor Day? Are we going to go on vacation? Are we doing this? We got great people in the military right now who got one or two other things on their list ahead of back to school or vacation plans, right? Their bingo card is just a little bit different. And so that's where I wear red. I take the lead from those Marine moms who started this a few years ago. And on Fridays, I wear red. Today, like I said, it's a T-shirt. By the way, just for the record, it's an Ed Hardy T-shirt. Bonus points if you know who Ed Hardy is. If you do know who Ed Hardy is, you know what? Send it to me over on X. I am just curious. There's absolutely nothing scientific about this poll, and I had not planned to do it until I just looked down and said, oh, yeah, it's Ed Hardy. If you know who he is, you can hit me up over on X at Jeff Katz Show, at Jeff Katz Show. If you are going to the back-to-school stuff, I have to ask you about the buy now, pay later. We are in a buy now, pay later society right about now. And that's not good. No, it really isn't. There's a convenience factor, I know. Especially if you're buying stuff online. And I am a frequent purchaser, a frequent consumer. I do love the convenience of online stuff. I also hate the idea that I'm not necessarily supporting some of my brick-and-mortar neighbors, so I try and do the best I can either way. But here's what I've noticed on every purchase online. Just about, maybe not everyone, but just about everyone I've noticed has a buy now, pay later option. Now I put something in my cart, and then I leave, and I come back, and we know you were looking at this, but maybe it's too expensive right now. So we've got an idea. Instead of actually paying for that item right now, why don't you buy now and pay later? We'll split the payments up for you over the next year or the next four cycles or every 3 weeks, whatever it is. And there are all these options. Now, some of it, I suppose, could be for something that somebody would consider expensive. Maybe you've got a $1,000 item in your cart and you are looking at it. You're thinking, geez, we really do need a new TV. Or we've got to replace the fridge, whatever it is. And it's a pricier item. 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So yeah, we're gonna start poking around. We're gonna start looking at things, but we don't have to buy it right now. But think about the lower priced items, because I find the buy now, pay now, pay later options on lower prices, $20, $30. Buy now, pay later. If you're looking at something for $20 and you have to click a buy now, pay later option, or you need to finance that $50 purchase, you got problems. You do. I'm not trying to be nasty, because believe me, I've been in a situation like that. But that's a huge issue. And here's the world that has changed when it comes to the options now. When I was a little kid, my mom used to buy things on layaway. And there's this idea, because so many of us love nostalgia, right? Oh, well, it's just like layaway, Jeff. You remember layaway? I do. My mom would take my brother, and we would go to the store. Our case, the big store, the big retailer in Philadelphia at the time was Sears. And it was down on the boulevard. And you could go in there and you could do layaway. And local stores also did layaway. So, sometime during the summer, my mom would have loaded me and my brother into the station wagon. My dad may or may not have come along, because he was my dad, and I don't know that he necessarily had all that much interest in the back-to-school shopping, but part of that might have been that he seemed to be working all the time. But my mom would bundle me and bundle my brother into the station wagon. We'd go to Sears or wherever the store was to do the back-to-school sort of shopping, but it wouldn't be during the summer necessarily, because we never went back to school before Labor Day. No. It would be at other times of the year. And she would lay away the clothing. And it was a literal laying away of the clothing. She would say, we're going to need this pair of pants for Jeff. We're going to need that shirt for Todd. They're both going to need this. They're both going to need that. And there'd be a big, the counter would be filled with stuff. And the woman behind the counter would scoop it all up, put it in a box, give my mom like a little

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1: Happy to be doing it as well, I'll tell you that. And not to worry, please, please, please, Eric will be back on Monday. Don't get all nervous. People go, oh, my God, is he okay? Everything's fine. It's called a vacation. Somebody actually said, you know, he takes more vacation than anybody I know. Good. You know what I want to be? I want to be the guy that takes even more vacation. I think that would be totally, completely fine. I really do. By the way, I cannot believe it, or maybe I can. Maybe I can. Folks not necessarily familiar with Ed Hardy, and that's okay. I'm going to share some details with you as we spend a few more moments together. But in the meantime, I will tell you, we've got a lot of stuff that we've got to talk about. And in my neck of the woods, the big issue, data centers. President Trump says we need them. And I believe President Trump. I do think that we need them. I also think that the vast majority of people hate with a passion the idea of putting these things anywhere near them. I'll share a story from my own neighbor. Well, not neighborhood. I mean, my county here in Virginia, Hanover County, has had a couple of these data centers proposed, and I'll just give you a little insight. I promise you, it's not going to be unique to my neck of the woods. It's not. It's playing out right where you are, and we'll talk about it. It is Jeff Katz. Very, very, very happy to be sitting in for my friend Eric Erickson, and I thank you so much for listening to the Eric Erickson Show.
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10: I'm Chase Bunker. Our top story, President Trump says a deal has been reached for Hamas to disarm and Israel to withdraw its forces from Gaza. But many hurdles, conditions, and long timelines remain to wind down the war in the Palestinian territory. A Hamas official said they have reached an agreement on disarmament. The White House announcement comes 9 months after a U.S. brokered ceasefire was signed. A Duval County jury found a man guilty of 9 counts of sexual battery against a minor. The investigation into Ronnie Roman started in May of 2023 when the victim reported the abuse to the Jacksonville Sheriff's Office. Documents say the abuse happened over a 4-year period starting in 2018 when the victim was 14. Roman faces up to life in prison. And the Jacksonville Sheriff's Office is wrapping up a long-term narcotics operation.
11: You know you have an arrest warrant.
10: Narcotics detectives arrested 87 people and recovered scores of illegal drugs and weapons from downtown and the urban core. JSO says it has 12 active arrest warrants for those identified during the operation. The operation was made possible through a state grant. I'm Chase Bunker for 104.5 WOKV.
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18: A 7 on the WOKV weather meter, partly sunny and hot. A few late day and evening storms with highs in the 90s. A storm early tonight, then partly cloudy, down to 75. Hot and humid to start out your Saturday with some sunshine, then scattered heavy afternoon showers and thunderstorms. Highs tomorrow still reach the low to mid-90s, and Sunday will be partly to mostly cloudy, scattered showers, and in the afternoon some thunderstorms, a high near 90. With your First Alert Forecast, I'm Action News Jax, Chief Meteorologist Mike Burrish for 104.5 WOKV.
16: First Alert Traffic from the Strada Air Conditioning and Heating Traffic Center.
19: Oceanway drivers heading to the south end of town on the East Beltway southbound. You are tapping the brakes right around Atlantic Boulevard. Otherwise, the speed limit ride from the Daines Point Bridge down to JTB. And then as you head out of downtown, down to the south side, I-95 southbound, it's less than 15 minutes from the Fuller Warren down to the Beltway. Finally, heading out to the beaches, JTB eastbound, a 12-minute drive from I-95 out to A1A. From the WOKV Traffic Center, I'm Brian Middleton.
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10: A study says more Americans are now turning to marijuana than alcohol. A Duval County jury found a man guilty of 9 counts of sexual battery against a minor. And President Trump says a deal has been reached for Hamas to disarm and Israel to withdraw its forces from Gaza. I'm Chase Bunker.

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5: I love the fact that what Donald John Trump has proven throughout the years is he doesn't need somebody else to give him anything financially, right? So what motivated him to do what he's done? I believe to my core it is a love for this country. It is a love for his grandchildren. It is his vision of the road, his road. He's 80 years old. And he knows that exit's coming up, man. But my kids and my grandkids, they're miles behind me on this road. What the heck am I going to do to make this road better? What am I going to do to make this country better? How am I going to give them a better life? I've given them all the financial in the world. They don't ever need to work. But there's more to life than that. And that's the motivation, it seems to me, for President Trump and his team. Now, along the way, he's had some misses, right? You take a look at some of those folks that came through that first term, because I think President Trump listened to a lot of people who were already in D.C., picked the right people, the people that you were supposed to pick, and those people turned around and just stabbed a man right in the back. I think this time is different. But I have full confidence, complete and total confidence. So I just felt compelled to share that. I'm not sure that it's the best lesson of your day, but there is a lesson there, and I hope you pay attention to it. Hey, we got a lot of other stuff we'll be dealing with. I promise you that. A lot of stuff. Yes, there are developments that are coming out of the whole Fauci thing. Yeah, we'll talk about it a little bit, I suppose. And there's yet another attack on the idea of moms being moms. No. Stay with me. I'll explain to you exactly what that means. If you want to jump ahead of the curve, I've got all of this posted over on my Facebook page. You can go to The Jeff Katz Show on Facebook, The Jeff Katz Show on Facebook, over on X. It's at Jeff Katz Show, at Jeff Katz Show. It is Jeff Katz in for Eric. 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
6: Well connected and well respected. 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
8: JSO says two people were arrested after discovering a kilogram of cocaine hidden in their vehicle. A Duval County jury found a man guilty of 9 counts of sexual battery against a minor. And President Trump says a deal has been reached for Hamas to disarm and Israel to withdraw its forces from Gaza.
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1: That is yours truly, and I am very, very happy to be sitting in for Eric today. We've got the midterms coming up in, 95 days? And everybody is convinced it's either the best or the worst of times, or, I don't know, maybe both. Maybe it's both. Look, I happen to be a conservative. I happen to be a Republican, et cetera, et cetera, et cetera, et cetera. No great shock there. I happen to be a very, very, very strong vocal supporter of President Trump. And I would love to see the Republicans hold on to both the House and the Senate. Why? Well, because I think my guys are better than the other guys. I mean, that's what it boils down to, right? And I don't want to see the entire country shut down, hamstrung, because a collection of self-serving, self-righteous, condescending pinheads and buffoons impeaches my president again because they got nothing else. Now, I grew up as a Democrat. Just so we're all very clear, I grew up in Oxford Circle, Philadelphia. We were all Democrats, every single one of us. There's no such thing as a Republican. But we were all these lunch bucket Democrats. You know, everybody worked. These were guys that took showers when they got home because they got dirty at work. They made things. They fixed things. They were crawling around, digging stuff up. Those guys support President Trump. My question, and we'll chat a little bit about it, is exactly what are we going to see and how are we going to see it? And are we able to muster what's necessary to continue to support the president? God, I hope so. I so hope so. Jeff Katz sitting in for Eric. This is the Eric Erickson Show.
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13: I'm Chase Bunker. Our top story, President Trump says a deal has been reached for Hamas to disarm and Israel to withdraw its forces from Gaza. But many hurdles, conditions, and long timelines remain to wind down the war in the Palestinian territory. A Hamas official said they have reached an agreement on disarmament. The White House announcement comes 9 months after a U.S. brokered ceasefire was signed. A Duval County jury found a man guilty of 9 counts of sexual battery against a minor. The investigation into Ronnie Roman started in May of 2023 when the victim reported the abuse to the Jacksonville Sheriff's Office. Documents say the abuse happened over a 4-year period starting in 2018 when the victim was 14. Roman faces up to life in prison. And the Jacksonville Sheriff's Office is wrapping up a long-term narcotics operation.
14: You know you have an arrest warrant?
13: Narcotics detectives arrested 87 people and recovered scores of illegal drugs and weapons from downtown and the urban core. JSO says it has 12 active arrest warrants for those identified during the operation. The operation was made possible through a state grant. I'm Chase Bunker for 104.5 WOKV.
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19: The last week of summer vacation for many in our community. Rain and storms to continue each day through late in the week. Your five-day forecast. Plus Clark Howard with ways to save on some of that college expense.
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20: A few scattered storms developing with the heat and humidity through this afternoon and into this evening, and then partly cloudy overnight, dropping into the 70s at 7 on the WOKV weather meter. Hot and humid to start your Saturday with sunshine and scattered heavy afternoon showers and thunderstorms. Highs 90 to 95. And Sunday, partly to mostly cloudy with scattered showers, few afternoon thunderstorms, and highs near 90. From the First Alert Weather Center, I'm Action News Jax, Chief Meteorologist Mike Burrish for 104.5 WOKV.
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21: Over on the north end of town, I-95 southbound this afternoon, we do have a crash on the ramp to Dunn Avenue, blocking the off-ramp right lane, so please be careful around that area. East Beltway southbound, another crash. This one's on the ramp from Phillips Highway. The good news is that's over on the shoulder. And then Ocean Way down to the south end on the East Beltway southbound. Lightly tapping the brakes around the Monument area, and you're looking at least 12 minutes to get from the Danes Point down to JTB. From the WOKV Traffic Center, I'm Brian Middleton.
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13: A study says more Americans are now turning to marijuana than alcohol. A Duval County jury found a man guilty of 9 counts of sexual battery against a minor. And President Trump says a deal has been reached for Hamas to disarm and Israel to withdraw its forces from Gaza. I'm Chase Bunker.
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5: Wow. So telling. One has to belong to the intelligentsia to believe things like that. No ordinary man could be such a fool. And Jason wrote, that explains how so many so-called smart people constantly champion socialism, the most widely discredited economic system in history. He's right. Some of these people are so freaking smart, they have no idea how stupid they are. Some of them are so unbelievably smart that all they do is engage in stupidity, dangerous stupidity at that. These are not working people. For those folks who actually work each and every day, I'm just telling you right now, you don't have any friends in this socialist community. None. So you can listen to them, but pay very close attention. Then ask them, give me one example. Show me one example where your socialist utopia exists. Show me one example of communism working in practice. I know the theory. From each according to ability, to each according to need. Oh, that is beautiful. Warms the cockles of your heart or the heart of your cockles. I don't know. Whatever gets warmed when you say stuff like that. But it doesn't ever work. It's never worked. It's not going to work in New York City. And it's not designed to work. What moron Zamdani wants to do is put business owners out of business and make people even more dependent on the government. Mark my words. Jeff Katz sitting in for Eric. This is the Eric Erickson Show.
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8: JSO says two people were arrested after discovering a kilogram of cocaine hidden in their vehicle. A Duval County jury found a man guilty of 9 counts of sexual battery against a minor. And President Trump says a deal has been reached for Hamas to disarm and Israel to withdraw its forces from Gaza. I'm Chase Bunker.
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1: That is a fact. Now, whether you're happy about it or not, that's it's going to be purely subjective and up to you. For me, I always love sitting in for Eric. It's a great team that Eric has put together, and Eric himself, of course, just a brilliant guy, and I happen to be a fan, so it's easy and it is humbling. Please be assured, Eric is coming back on Monday, just a week-long vacation, which I think is pretty cool. I think that's good. The opportunity to spend some relaxing time with your family is a good thing. It really is. And if you're not taking advantage of that when you can, it doesn't have to be a full-blown 1 week off. We're going to this island or that island. As so many people have said before me and people will say after me, those kids really do grow up pretty fast. My oldest guy just turned 25 the other day. And I really can still remember bringing him home from the hospital. I can remember all of the difficulties and all of the good things and all of the challenges. And he may be a really smart kid and a good young man and all of that, but he's still my boy, you know? And I'm just sharing that for the good of the order. So if you do have the opportunity to take advantage of spending a little time with those kiddos, you should do it. Remember, stay in touch, jeffkatz.us. That is my website, jeffkatz.us. I'd appreciate you dropping by and, let me know what you think of this, that, or the other, and make sure you're here for Eric's grand return on Monday. It is Jeff Katz. Always, always happy to sit in for the great Eric Erickson. This is the Eric Erickson Show.
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11: I'm Chase Bunker. Our top story, President Trump says a deal has been reached for Hamas to disarm and Israel to withdraw its forces from Gaza. But many hurdles, conditions, and long timelines remain to wind down the war in the Palestinian territory. A Hamas official said they have reached an agreement on disarmament. The White House announcement comes 9 months after a U.S. brokered ceasefire was signed. A Duval County jury found a man guilty of 9 counts of sexual battery against a minor. The investigation into Ronnie Roman started in May of 2023 when the victim reported the abuse to the Jacksonville Sheriff's Office. Documents say the abuse happened over a 4-year period starting in 2018 when the victim was 14. Roman faces up to life in prison. And the Jacksonville Sheriff's Office is wrapping up a long-term narcotics operation.
12: You know you have an arrest warrant?
11: Narcotics detectives arrested 87 people and recovered scores of illegal drugs and weapons from downtown and the urban core. JSO says it has 12 active arrest warrants for those identified during the operation. The operation was made possible through a state grant. I'm Chase Bunker for 104.5 WOKV.
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22: A few scattered storms developing with the heat and humidity through this afternoon and into this evening, and then partly cloudy overnight, dropping into the 70s at 7 on the WOKV weather meter. Hot and humid to start your Saturday with sunshine and scattered heavy afternoon showers and thunderstorms. Highs 90 to 95. And Sunday, partly to mostly cloudy with scattered showers, few afternoon thunderstorms, and highs near 90. From the First Alert Weather Center, I'm Action News Jack's chief meteorologist Mike Burrish for 104.5 WOKV.
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23: Checking your ride out of Ocean Way, making your way to the south end on the East Beltway southbound this afternoon. We do have some slight slowdowns starting right around Monument, and it's at least 13 minutes to get from the Danes Point down to JTB. And if you're on the West Beltway northbound this afternoon, FHP says that we do have tire debris in the roadway at Dunn Avenue, so please be careful. From the WOKB Traffic Center, I'm Brian Middleton.
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11: A study says more Americans are now turning to marijuana than alcohol. A Duval County jury found a man guilty of 9 counts of sexual battery against a minor. And President Trump says a deal has been reached for Hamas to disarm and Israel to withdraw its forces from Gaza. I'm Chase Bunker.
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24: Give me sort of a true or false on these. Abolish the Senate.
25: True.
24: Okay. Replace the presidency and Supreme Court as we now know them.
25: Yep.
24: Abolish ICE.
25: Absolutely.
24: Abolish borders and give amnesty to anyone currently in the U.S. illegally.
25: As a long-term plan, yep.
24: Defund the Pentagon.
25: Absolutely.
24: Abolish prisons, at least in large part.
25: Yeah, again, that as part of a long-term program, yeah.
0: Freedom is back in style. Welcome to the revolution.
1: Yeah, we're coming to your city. Gonna play our guitars and sing you a country song.
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8: All right, thank you, Scott Shannon. Thanks to all of you for being with us. Happy Friday. Write down our toll-free telephone number if you want to be a part of the program. You know, Linda, sometimes in life you have to have uncomfortable conversations with people that you even like. Especially when there are injustices in the world. And I had to have one of those conversations today. And I hate it when you, especially when you like the person, but yet, and they're not really responsible for something that happened, but they're the in charge of that something. I'm speaking very obscurely here. If I told you the story that I was dealing with today, it would blow your mind. It is so stupid. It is so myopic. It is so petty, but yet so critically important if you are, you know, if you're just against punishing people because of their political beliefs and their loved ones on top of it. Does this make any sense to you at all? Probably not. You can
9: it's
8: say
9: definitely
8: it.
9: Speaking in code words, that's for sure. But I know you have a lot of difficult conversations all the time, so it's no surprise.
8: Well, I don't mind. And, you know, as you know, I think you know them all. I have an army of attorneys and they're on full time retainers and they happen to be the best. And you know what? Sometimes it just gets to a point where I've had it. I've just had it when an injustice is so great. For example, later in the show, remember we did the story about Lucy, the dog. It was a service dog. It served in Iraq, Afghanistan, and you know, the dog was barking on the property, but there had been an incident years earlier where the dog apparently was deemed, quote, potentially dangerous. And because of that classification, all the dog did was bark on the property. Somebody complained, a neighbor. They took the dog away from the family for months, and we had to fight to get little Lucy the dog back. We got another case about Sergeant Snuggles. Snuggles is a 110-pound Anatolian shepherd dog locked in an ongoing legal and public advocacy battle in Pima County out in Arizona after a municipal court ordered him to be euthanized. They want to euthanize this dog. Listen to this. Following a provoked first bite incident involving a family member. Now, provoked means you know, you ever see people do stupid stuff with dogs like pull their ears or really aggravated a dog or, you know, one of the dumbest things you could ever do. If a dog is eating a bone, you don't go and take the bone away from the dog. Every dog deep down inside is a baby wolf. And you have to, you know, that's why you have to show a dog. And Linda does not like that I do this, but it's the right way to do it as a dog owner. You have to be the alpha male in that pack. And you have to show your dogs that you are in charge or that dog's going to take over and run all over the house and do whatever the dog wants. And it doesn't mean you're me. I love dogs. Every dog I've ever had, I am in love with my dogs. Absolutely adore them. And I know that I shouldn't do it. I give them table food and steak. If I'm eating steak, my dog's eating steak. If I'm eating a burger, my dog's eating a burger. But I don't go as far as Linda and make like she had a cat that was four times the size of an average cat because she overfed the cat because she overloved the cat that much. And to this day, this cat had to go to a special farm for cats that need GLP-1, I guess. Do they have a cat version of GLP-1? Do they have any Wegovy or
9: you might be onto something. Maybe that's your next invention. I don't know.
8: Maybe Zepbound. I don't know. Whatever people take these days. By the way, every doctor I talk to is not against those medications for people that need it. They're not at all. And they say that everything I read is how I'm not a doctor. I'm not telling you what to do. Okay, let's be clear. But I talk to a lot of doctors and they speak very highly of it. So, you know, do your own research, be your own doctor. The world is just going nuts. We're going to get to this whole, you know, the Democratic Socialists of America, eliminate the U.S. Senate, eliminate, you know, the presidency, judges, amnesty for illegals. I mean, think about this. The DSA's co-chair, and this goes back to last Sunday on Fox News Sunday, and my colleague Shannon Bream, and, you know, here's the co-chair of the DSA. It's really the Communists of America or the Bolsheviks. Use whatever analogy you want, but they are who they are. They plan to abolish the presidency, the Senate, the Pentagon, prisons, and capitalism. You know, they want amnesty for all the illegals. They want to abolish all borders. I mean, could you imagine abolishing the presidency, the Senate, the Pentagon? I mean, defund the Department of War, abolish ICE, end all deportation, eliminate cash bail, establish a wealth tax. They want the cradle to grave, womb to the tomb, false promise of socialism, statism, collectivism, communism, whatever name, form, manifestation it takes on, it always ends the same way. I tell people this all the time. Unfulfilled promises, you end up more poor than when you started. Then you calculate how much freedom you gave up to a bunch of bureaucrats that you can then probably never get rid of, or it's going to be very hard to get rid of. Abolish prisons, police, public ownership of most corporations. All of that they have confirmed. The world's gone nuts. We're 96 days away from Election Day. It's the most important midterm in your lifetime. We're nearly at the 3-month mark. And I'm just, if I could get on my hands and knees before each and every one of you listening to this show and ask for one favor this year, it's commit in your mind and your heart and your soul and then follow through. You got to get out and vote. There's 37 of these lunatics that are running. 37. It's insane. By the way, we got the main wire, and I know the New York Post is working on this story. I don't know if their story has come out yet. Is reporting that this Plattner replacement, with apparently that has a pretty vile temper, Troy Jackson, had 2 children with his second cousin. They've never been legally married. Maine does not recognize common law marriage. And anyway, the U.S. Senate nominee, Troy Jackson, again, has a vile temper, apparently threw a water bottle at a woman. Linda, in all the times you have tried to piss me off because you think I do a better show, have I ever thrown a water bottle anywhere near anybody? I've never thrown a water bottle in my life. I don't throw things. I'm not a thrower.
9: This is true.
8: But I'm not. I'm not a thrower. I'm not even really a yeller. I mean, I'm just not. Example. Bring up an example.
9: Technical problems. You're a little bit of a yeller, but you were really good this week, so I really can't even bring that up.
8: Okay. Excuse me. When it really matters and you are having massive difficulties this week, I take you back to the Feather Hotel in London,
9: England. I just gave
8: England.
9: You props. Why are you ruining it with your defensiveness?
8: Because you're acting like there's an occasion where I'm a yeller and I'm not. I'm like, when it's constant technical problems, it's frustrating, but I don't yell. I just frustrated.
9: Listen, giving you a compliment. Take it and continue on with your Friday, please.
8: The Maine Wire reporting that Jackson, former Maine Senate president, tapped last week. She will be challenging. She's replacing, you know, Mr. Nazi tattoo Plattner. Susan Collins and his longtime partner are related by blood. The outlet said the two are second cousins who have 2 children together. Robinson identified the partner. I just don't want to give out names of people that aren't running. He reported that she and Jackson share a set of great-grandparents, citing genealogical records. Both are from a small town, I guess within Maine. The two have never been legally married. Maine does not recognize common law marriage. The relationship could carry consequences for how Jackson reports his finances. Under Senate rules, candidates and members must file detailed disclosures covering their own income, assets, liabilities, along with those of a spouse, because Jackson and this person never wed, and it's not clear whether his disclosures would have to account for her finances the way Collins' filings account for her husband's. Good grief. Can the world get any more confusing? I'm having a hard time. 6 gender Tellerico. You know, God is non-binary. All those years I said the Lord's Prayer, you know, reverently, our Father who art in heaven. You know, I go to my Father's house. I don't know. World's gone mad. Canada's Liberal government now forbidding military chaplains from mentioning God during ceremonies and events. Why is there this effort to kick God out of everything. Because to me, God is everything in my life. Like, for example, there are a lot of people I meet in life. I mean, and I try to be Christian. I try to forgive. I try to look for solutions to solve problems amicably. And a lot of times I'll even forego things that, you know, may be important to other people. But it is, if it's more important to them, it's not, you know, it's not that important. I don't make things more important to me. Things don't matter to me. Like, there are certain people that I know don't like me. I'm not going out of my way to make them like me. You don't have to like me. You're allowed to not like me. You're not allowed to confront me, and you better not put your hands on me. Short of that, I'll, you know, when people come up to me and they disagree, you know what I'll often do, Linda? I'll say, can I buy you a drink? Can I get you something to drink? What would you like to drink?
9: I will say you are very friendly and very hospitable to those who are not nice to you. Now I have two big examples. I have seen you do it when we were in Finland and you bought the entire table of CNN and their friends and family dinner and drinks. That was super weird. And even when you were caught at brunch with Chuckie Schumer, hello, how are you? I mean, you're always doing nice things for the people that
8: didn't tell
9: you
8: this,
9: like
8: you. But guess who was sitting behind me at Lindsey Graham's memorial at the National Cathedral?
9: Who?
8: Chuck Schumer.
9: Oof.
8: And John Thune.
9: Get away from this guy. Oh.
8: And John Barrasso.
9: So painful. Oh, and, disgusting. So sorry.
8: And who else was behind me? Charles Grassley was behind me, and Dick Durbin was behind me. I had a nice conversation with Dick Durbin. I said, I'm retiring. I said, do you think you're going to miss it? And he said, I don't think so. And then he got there and go, it's not the same as it used to be, is it? He goes, not even close.
9: Well, considering he can't even give homage to Joe Abraham and his daughter, and the fact that Katie still hasn't gotten a hat tip from him, he's too busy talking about the illegals. He should find his way out.
8: Unbelievable. Anyway, so the policy issue, July 29th, Chief of Military Personnel, spiritual reflections delivered in military settings must remain inclusive and cannot include religious language tied to a specific faith tradition, including Christianity. Under the Liberal Party's new rules, when prayers or religious observances are requested at official military events, chaplains must instead provide a spiritual reflection without the mention of God. Could you imagine if Telefrico was giving some type of mention of God? You know, to Mr. Non-Binary, to our Lord, our non-binary who art in heaven, hallowed be thy name, thy kingdom come. I mean, how does that prayer go then? Because that's about, to me, that's the Lord's prayer. The apostles were asking Jesus how to pray. And that was his answer, that prayer. I think when you say that prayer slowly to yourself with meaning, I think it's the most powerful prayer. That's my own personal experience. You know what?
9: I'm actually surprised you haven't brought up his Fauci doll more. I think that might be the next weird thing about Tallarico.
8: What's that? Oh, that he had a
9: Tallarico in 2021 on Christmas holds up the dang doll and talks about how excited he is. I'm like, what in God's great name?
8: That was freaky. Are you watching what's going on in Spain? Wow. I mean, you got 60,000 illegals from Morocco rushing the border from North African territories. And they don't know what to do.
9: Yeah, but not just that. 2,000 of them were released by the king from the Moroccan jails. So we're talking about convicted murderers that are then leaving
8: kind of what Venezuela,
9: the passage.
8: Yeah, it's what Venezuela did here. They were opening 100%. Their prisons and sending people here. Trump was the only one saying it. Anyway, we also have a Michigan Senate cat. Haley Stevens is back in the news. You know, I like this Haley Stevens. Don't you like Haley Stevens? I like Haley Stevens.
9: A little scary, boss. I got to be honest with you.
8: Of course she's scary, but you know what?
9: I'm worried about Haley Stevens. She scares
8: Haley Stevens a little out there.
2: I am going to be working on our behalf. I am going to be telling the stories on our behalf.
8: Yeah.
2: And
8: yeah.
2: You better believe I'm going to be doing it with a little bit of joy, a little bit of enthusiasm, a little bit of energy, and a little bit of stick it to them. Because that's
8: stick
2: the Michigan way.
8: Wow. And she's running against El Sayed, the guy campaigning with Hassan Piker, the guy that blamed America for 9/11. By the way, at least 50 children have been shot in New York City since Mamdani became mayor. Great job, Marxist commie Mamdani. All right, 800-941-SHAWN this Friday. If you want to get on the lines early, we may take calls earlier than usual today. We're going to try. We saved Lucy. Well, now we have another dog that we're going to try to save, and this is Snuggles. I can't believe this whole story. We'll tell you about that coming up. And the other news of the day, 800-941-SHAWN, our number. Listen, want to remind you that science matters when it comes to health, wellness, fitness, nutrition, longevity. 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
11: JSO says two people were arrested after discovering a kilogram of cocaine hidden in their vehicle. A Duval County jury found a man guilty of 9 counts of sexual battery against a minor. And President Trump says a deal has been reached for Hamas to disarm and Israel to withdraw its forces from Gaza. I'm Chase Bunker.
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23: Leaving downtown I-10 westbound this afternoon, we do have a broken down car on the ramp to Edgewood Avenue. That's over on the right shoulder, and a road ranger is there as well. From the WOKB Traffic Center, I'm Brian Middleton.
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0: Some people are all talk, but conservative farmer Wilton Simpson gets the job done. That's why 61 Florida sheriffs, 24 former Cattlemen Association presidents, and Governor Ron DeSantis all agree. We need Republican Wilton Simpson for Commissioner of Agriculture. They endorse him because Wilton's done the job before. Safeguarding our food supply? He got it done. Conservative Wilton Simpson banned hostile nations, including China, from buying Florida farmland. Standing with our farmers and against overdevelopment, he got it done. Conservative Wilton Simpson increased farmland preservation by 243%. Expanding Florida's wildlife corridors, he got it done. Conservative Wilton Simpson created the Florida Wildlife Corridor Program and conserved 18 million acres of Florida land, including thousands of acres of working farmland. Wilton Simpson is a conservative workhorse who gets the job done. A proven conservative farmer endorsed by Ron DeSantis. Wilton Simpson for Commissioner of Agriculture.
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4: From the Action News Jack's First Alert Weather Center, I'm Chief Meteorologist Mike Burrish. There's at least some rain on the way for your weekend. The full First Alert forecast in less than 10 minutes.
3: First Alert traffic from the Strata Air Conditioning and Heating Traffic Center.
5: As Southsiders heading down through St. Johns County, I-95 southbound this afternoon. Delays are heaviest around State Route 9B and County Road 210, a 33-minute drive from the Beltway down to State Road 16. From the WOKV Traffic Center, I'm Brian Middleton.
6: All right, first we saved Lucy. Today we'll try to save Snuggles, a 110-pound Anatolian Shepherd dog locked away for a year, Pima County, Arizona. Sentenced to death. They're planning on euthanizing this dog after a provoked incident of biting. Provoked. Even the person bitten who's recovered is begging not to kill the dog. Unbelievable times we live in. We've got all the other news of the day. We'll get to your calls coming up as well. Call now, toll free, 800-941-SHAWN this Friday.
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9: I'm Chase Bunker. Our top story, Shanna Garner and Mario Fernandez Saldana were back in court today in the murder-for-hire plot to kill Garner's ex-husband, Jared Bridegain. Action News Jax's Madison Foglio has more.
10: Now, here's what we learned today. Basically, what happened was that the defense argued that they should have more information from the widow of Jared Bridegain's phone. That is Kirsten Bridegain. You may remember a month or so ago, we reported to you that the defense had a major victory in securing some text messages between Miss Bridegain and a witness from her phone that will be allowed to be used as evidence in court. The defense is now arguing for more information from Miss Bridegain's phone.
9: Gardner's due back in court in August. JSO narcotics detectives say they stopped a plan to bring a kilogram of cocaine from Central Florida to Jacksonville.
11: Last week, they arrested Harry Cruz Gonzalez and Mary Pena Rosario for trafficking in cocaine. Detectives say they found the cocaine hidden in a secret compartment built into a car, as well as $2,300 in cash.
9: Action News Jax's Phil Amato. And the numbers are going up and kids are getting hurt. Wolfson Children's Hospital says in the first 6 months of this year, it has treated 97 children for traumatic e-bike and e-scooter injuries. That's close to how many it treated during all of 2025. At this rate, Wolfson projects it could reach 194 traumatic e-bike injuries by the end of the year. Jacksonville Sheriff's Office says it's expecting to see more e-bikes as school resumes in just over a week. Anyone under the age of 15 must wear a helmet or they'll receive a citation. I'm Chase Bunker for 104.5 WOKV.
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4: A few scattered storms developing with the heat and humidity through this afternoon and into this evening, and then partly cloudy overnight, dropping into the 70s at 7 on the WOKV weather meter. Hot and humid to start your Saturday with sunshine and scattered heavy afternoon showers and thunderstorms. Highs 90 to 95. And Sunday, partly to mostly cloudy with scattered showers, few afternoon thunderstorms, and highs near 90. From the First Alert Weather Center, I'm Action News Jack's Chief Meteorologist Mike Burrish for 104.5 WOKV.
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5: On the west end of town, I-10 eastbound, FDOT says we have a crash as you're approaching the west beltway, and that's blocking the right lane. And then Southside drivers heading up to the Arlington area, east beltway northbound, tap of the brakes after Town Center Parkway. 11 minutes to get from State Route 9B up to Atlantic Boulevard. From the WOKB Traffic Center, I'm Brian Middleton.
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9: A study says more Americans are now turning to marijuana than alcohol. A Duval County jury found a man guilty of 9 counts of sexual battery against a minor. And President Trump says a deal has been reached for Hamas to disarm and Israel to withdraw its forces from Gaza. I'm Chase Bunker.
20: The one thing you can always count on. 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
6: I-25 now till the top of the hour, 800-941-SEAN. If you want to be a part of the program, want to remind you about our friends at the Tunnel to Towers Foundation. I actually saw my friend Frank Siller today. We did a great podcast. The story about his brother Stephen is just remarkable. Stephen had finished his shift. He was a fireman, FDNY, and he gets the news that the tower has been hit. They didn't know what had happened at that time. So he drives back, calls his wife, and he says, honey, just tell my brothers that we're going to play golf that day, that I'll catch up with them later. And he turns around, drives back to the battery tunnel. Battery tunnel is closed. And he gets to the battery tunnel, puts on 60 pounds of gear, and races through the tunnel, and then Tunnel to Towers, get the point. Then he literally goes straight to the towers, and like every other firefighter, we lost 343 firefighters that day, 2,977 of our fellow Americans that day, many more thereafter from 9/11 related illness. And what a story, and that inspired Frank Siller to create the Tunnel to Towers Foundation. It's now the 25th anniversary year of 9/11. I can't believe it. And we honor these heroes, like, for example, NYPD Detective Eric Michael Kalea. He's a Bensonhurst, Brooklyn native. He dreamed of being a police officer, fulfilled that dream, joined the NYPD in 1994. He worked his way up to the rank of detective and answered the call on September the 11th. You know, think about this. Everyone else is trying to race down those stairs, and these brave first responders, these firemen, these paramedics, these policemen, they're going up in the other direction, and they knew, they had a pretty good sense the odds of them coming home that day were not going to be good. Now, in the case of Eric, he was diagnosed with multiple cancers, all related to his heroic service. You know, 9/11 related illness is very real. He survived by his wife, Marilyn, their two children. Now, to honor his life and service, because of your generosity and partnership with the Tunnel to Towers Foundation, they paid off the mortgage on the family home through their phone first responder home program. Now, maybe you can donate a car. Maybe you can donate land. Maybe you can make one big donation. Maybe you can just, you know, forego two Starbucks a month and donate $11 a month. Please, whatever you can do, doesn't matter how much, just help. These heroes deserve our help. Go to their website, the letter T, the number two, the letter T.org, the letter T, number two, letter T.org for the Tunnel to Towers Foundation. Now, we already saved the little dog, Lucy. Today, we're going to try to save Snuggles. Snuggles is a 110-pound Anatolian shepherd dog. It's been a year. It's an ongoing public advocacy battle in Pima County, Arizona. And it's unbelievable. Now, the incident was Snuggles bit a 68-year-old relative in a provoked event. Nobody even disputes that it was a provoked event. Nobody disputes it. And anyway, then the dog's classified as vicious, dangerous, and is now about to be and has been ordered to be euthanized. Now, even the person that is now recovered, who was the victim, and again, a provoked attack, they're actively fighting the euthanasia order. What is wrong with these politicians? What is wrong with them? You know, at some point, there's got to be some context, some texture, some common sense applied to government. This is one of those examples when that just doesn't happen.
0: May I jump in here? I just want to add one point to that.
6: Do you want to jump in? We're going to talk about Snuggles later. You want to talk about Snuggles now? You go ahead.
0: What? Just a smidge, like a smidge comment, small.
6: A smidge, that means, all right, five. Hang on, let me take my five-minute break. Go ahead.
0: If you need to go to the restroom,
6: let me take a hit on my vape. Go ahead.
0: Yeah, you know, there's no bird to catch you. I think one of the things.
6: By the way, you need an ID to buy them.
0: Yes, you do. That's very true. But
6: you need proof of citizenship.
0: Okay. Your five minutes is just getting extended, just so you know. Go ahead. So my point in saying this is, what I'm about to say is, if we ever put, like Snuggles has been in jail for almost 10 months, right? For a minor infraction that the person to whom it happened to is even defending. If we treated rapists, murderers, burglars, illegal aliens, we have people out on the street that have 30, 50, 60, 100 convictions, and these literally insane liberal judges will let them back out on the street. But the dog, God forbid that the dog literally protects himself.
6: Say the word dog again.
0: Family.
6: How do you say it?
0: The dog. I will say the dog all day long because it's
6: the dog in New York.
0: But like Lucy, like Snuggles, these are just animal hating, terrible people who want to go out there and spread a narrative that's not true. You have all these lawyers working pro bono because they love animals too. I don't know what's wrong with these people. I don't know what's wrong with these judges, but I think there's two things at play here. One, we don't punish real criminals enough. And two, people are afraid to say, you know what? I screwed up. I'm really sorry.
6: It's been going on for a year.
0: Get out of here. 100%.
6: Look how long they kept poor Lucy. And this was
0: horrible.
6: A dog that was a service
0: this
6: dog in Iraq and Afghanistan.
0: This is longer than Lucy. Terrible.
6: A year. It's been a year. Don't worry, but you have a group of people in this country that want to eliminate the U.S. Senate and the presidency and judges and amnesty for illegals and abolish borders and abolish ICE, defund the Department of War. They're just geniuses, these people. End all deportation, eliminate cash bail, establish a wealth tax, which basically is license stealing, pass their Green New Deal so they can, you know, take money from one group of people, give it to another group of people. Probably most of it ends up in their pocket. Abolish prisons and police, public ownership of corporations. I don't know why it is appealing to some people. They want the idea of government control, everything in our life. And I'm telling you, it ends the same way. I don't care what name, manifestation, you call it, communism, statism, totalitarianism, socialism. It doesn't matter. You always end up with the same result. Unfulfilled promises. You end up with more poverty than when you started. You'd lose your freedom in the name of, you know, false security. And then you empower a group of people that you're never going to be able to get rid of. By the way, new Rasmussen poll out finds more voters believe America is fair and decent since President Trump's second term began. I'll tell you what, we are respected. America is now respected again. Trump announcing plans to replace illegal alien truckers with American veterans. By the way, how many more people have to be killed by illegals that are able to get legal driver's licenses to drive 18-wheelers and they can't even read road signs? You'd think we would have learned from the incident that happened in my free state of Florida, although the license came from California and Washington. I don't know if you're watching what's happening in Spain. It is a unmitigated disaster. We'll show you the videos on Hannity tonight. You know, all these illegals overwhelming the border, 9 people dead, Spanish government, you know, White House blasting them. Even Giorgia Meloni of Italy is saying, we're not letting these people out. They're not going to be able to go into other parts of Europe at this point in time. A couple of updates on Iran. The president intensified now the attacks on Iran, opening the door for a potential Iranian revolution. Now, this follows the Revolutionary Guard Corps missile attacks on U.S. bases in Kuwait and Jordan that were stopped. President Trump now is signaling his readiness for full-scale action that will shatter this cycle of tit-for-tat. I've told everybody in the beginning, nobody ever listens to me. I don't know why people don't listen to me. I said, he's given them every opportunity for peace. He really is. But his patience is going to run out. I've known the man for 30 years. Guess what? His patience has now run out. It's over. And we'll see what happens. His airstrikes on Iran's infrastructure now is having the Iranian economy reeling. The Iran's president warning if economic pressures lead to social dissatisfaction and that dissatisfaction expands, support for the regime will be damaged. Well, that will be the point. I just dump as many weapons in the hands of the Iranian people as you possibly can. And now these Iran strikes have doubled in size. Central Command has now completed wide, extensive, impactful strikes on Iran. There's only so much they're going to be able to take. Scott Bessent, the Treasury Secretary, I like Scott Bessent a lot. Nice man. Vows to continue to go after Iranian funds. It's never going to stop. So we're going to see what happens. And now even the Saudis are fighting. They've had it too. And all these other Mideastern countries. The U.S. has now debuted a high-tech missile defense. A U.S. Army called the Hammer of the Gods. A cutting-edge new weapon disrupting system designed to trick precision-guided enemy projectiles into missing their targets. I keep talking about AI and the next generation of weaponry. It's here. Hamas agreeing to complete disarmament under a historic Gaza agreement. I'll believe that when I see it. Trust but verify. That's where I stand. We got the Democratic Socialist, the head, you know, their hatred of Trump created the socialist monster. It was in the New York Post today. Landslide majority of voters oppose the DSA. Reuters survey, just 27% of American adults think these political leaders who identify with the DSA are absolutely nuts. And anyway, you know, only 27% support their crazy ideas, which seems like a high number to me. Even Nancy Pelosi ripping Democratic Socialists for targeting incumbent Democratic members. Sorry, you could have spoken up when they first started targeting them. DSA activists now pledging allegiance to communist China. I mean, what is going on here? Unbelievable. All right, we got some people on the phones. Let's hit the phones. Let's say hi to Howard in Texas. God bless Texas. Happy Friday. Howard, how are you?
1: I'm doing good, Sean. Thank you for taking my call. Longtime listener, and I watch your show religiously.
6: Thank you, my friend.
1: I wanted to talk to you about the dog. I have 5 dogs, 4 of which are rescues. And one of my rescues is a Great Pyrenees. So, you know, kind of a big dog. And when she came to live with us, she had been accused of nipping at a child. Now, mind you, when she came to live with us, she was 55 pounds. You could feel every bone in her body. They had beaten the black off of her nose. So she was terribly abused. And now she's 115 pounds, maybe, and healthy as all get up. And she is the sweetest thing. So, you know, these people that want to euthanize these animals, I think they should be euthanized, frankly. You know,
6: Linda makes a good point too. We don't even do this to drug dealers, hardened criminals, violent criminals, cartel members. They even release child molesters like, you know, Tampon Tim in Minnesota. It's unbelievable.
1: Yeah, that is absolutely ridiculous. Absolutely ridiculous. You know,
6: it's insane. Yeah. God help us, Howard. But you know what? I love dogs. I do.
1: Yeah.
6: Appreciate it. God bless Texas, buddy. You have a great weekend. Teresa, my free state of Florida. What's up, Teresa? How are you?
2: I'm great. How you doing?
6: I'm good. What's going on?
2: Oh, well, you were talking about that woman who's running against the socialist up in the one that's crazy.
6: The one that's running against El Sayed, the guy that campaigns with Hassan Piker, who blames 9/11 on America. That guy?
2: Yes. She reminds me of a evil garden gnome or Chucky.
6: Let me play this for people so people know who we're talking about. Let's play.
21: I am going to be working on our behalf. I am going to be telling the stories on our behalf. And you better believe I'm going to be doing it with a little bit of joy, a little bit of enthusiasm, a little bit of energy, and a little bit of stick it to them. Because that's the Michigan way.
6: They're going to stick it to us, Teresa. I'm scared to death.
2: You know, I'm telling you, they have nothing they can do other than scream and squawk. They don't have any solutions. They have no conscience, and they have no morals. So all they can do is scream and yell.
6: They are crazy. These people are insane. Does everybody now

0: A non-spouse beneficiary still subject to annual required distributions during those 10 years under the final regulations. And the biggest question, is your inherited IRA a gift or a tax bomb waiting to detonate?
1: Here's the truth. The inherited IRA you thought was a blessing could become a six-figure or greater tax disaster. You see, the 10-year countdown gives non-spouse beneficiaries exactly 10 years to fully empty the entire account. Now, exposure to inherited required minimum distributions from these inherited IRAs costs many 30, over 40, even over 50% of combined federal and state taxes. There's two smart plays, and they're both strategic. Number one play is spread distributions across time. Properly coordinate with your other income and harvest during low tax reported years. And then number two, and this is where listeners need to really lean in and listen, is learning strategic IRS approved deduction strategies that have been around for decades. Imagine using proven strategies, IRS approved strategies that provide a deduction that completely offsets your reported taxable income in removing the inherited IRAs entirely from tax. So important reminder, your timing and strategy are everything. 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
8: From the Action News Jax First Alert Weather Center, I'm Chief Meteorologist Mike Burrish. There's at least some rain on the way for your weekend. The full First Alert forecast in less than 10 minutes.
9: We were able to save the dog Lucy. 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We'll talk to Snuggles owner and attorney. And the other news of the day and your calls, 800-941-SHAWN this Friday. 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
21: I'm Chase Bunker. Our top story, President Trump says a deal has been reached for Hamas to disarm and Israel to withdraw its forces from Gaza. But many hurdles, conditions, and long timelines remain to wind down the war in the Palestinian territory. A Hamas official said they have reached an agreement on disarmament. The White House announcement comes 9 months after a U.S. brokered ceasefire was signed. A Duval County jury found a man guilty of 9 counts of sexual battery against a minor. The investigation into Ronnie Roman started in May of 2023 when the victim reported the abuse to the Jacksonville Sheriff's Office. Documents say the abuse happened over a 4-year period starting in 2018 when the victim was 14. Roman faces up to life in prison. And the Jacksonville Sheriff's Office is wrapping up a long-term narcotics operation.
22: You know you have an arrest warrant?
21: Narcotics detectives arrested 87 people and recovered scores of illegal drugs and weapons from downtown and the urban core. JSO says it has 12 active arrest warrants for those identified during the operation. The operation was made possible through a state grant. I'm Chase Bunker for 104.5 WOKV.
23: Sean Hannity.
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2: A few scattered storms developing with the heat and humidity through this afternoon and into this evening, and then partly cloudy overnight, dropping into the 70s at 7 on the WOKV weather meter. Hot and humid to start your Saturday with sunshine and scattered heavy afternoon showers and thunderstorms. Highs 90 to 95. And Sunday, partly to mostly cloudy with scattered showers, few afternoon thunderstorms, and highs near 90. From the First Alert Weather Center, I'm Action News Jax, Chief Meteorologist Mike Burrish for 104.5 WOKV.
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3: Stop and go drive on the East Beltway southbound between Ocean Way and the South Side this afternoon. Starting as you exit off of the Danes Point Bridge, and it's a 19-minute ride at the moment from Heckscher down to Butler. I-95 northbound, watch out for a crash as you're getting onto the Fuller Warren Bridge over on the right shoulder. And I-10 eastbound, we still have a crash before the West Beltway blocking the right lane. From the WOKB Traffic Center, I'm Brian Middleton.
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21: A study says more Americans are now turning to marijuana than alcohol. A Duval County jury found a man guilty of 9 counts of sexual battery against a minor. And President Trump says a deal has been reached for Hamas to disarm and Israel to withdraw its forces from Gaza. I'm Chase Bunker.
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13: I'm Action News Jax, Chief Meteorologist Mike Burris, tracking your weekend storm chances. The full First Alert forecast in less than 10 minutes.
12: First Alert traffic from the Strata Air Conditioning and Heating Traffic Center.
14: Not a bad-looking drive on the west Beltway southbound this afternoon. Speed limit drive for most of your ride, but you are tapping the brakes as you approach Commonwealth. From the WOKV Traffic Center, I'm Brian Middleton.
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0: our busy phones. It's toll-free 800-941-SHAWN if you want to be a part of the program. Let's say hi to Leah in Texas. Leah, God bless Texas. Happy Friday. We got about 90 seconds. They're all yours.
1: Thank you so much, Sean. After hearing the chronicles of Dr. Fauci that came out, how his true feelings are about the importance of this virus and his complete disregard for not only America, but evidently the whole world, and being cowardly during his testimony, I think we should make his dreams come true that he put in his chronicles. I think we should name the virus after Fauci.

0: with Bueller.
1: Hey, pal, what's the matter? I came right over.
2: It's my water, Jason. Smell this.
1: Yeesh.
2: 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I'm worried there's a lot more in there than just H and 2 and O.
1: 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In Jacksonville, we have some of the hardest water in Florida. There's calcium carbonate in there and magnesium sulfate and...
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5: 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The full First Alert forecast in less than 10 minutes.
4: First Alert traffic from the Strata Air Conditioning and Heating Traffic Center.
6: As you're heading into downtown from the south side, I-95 northbound, you're slowest approaching University, an 18-minute ride from the Beltway up to I-10. From the WOKV Traffic Center, Ryan Middleton.

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5: I'm Chase Bunker. Our top story, Shanna Garner and Mario Fernandez Saldana were back in court today in the murder-for-hire plot to kill Garner's ex-husband, Jared Bridegan. Action News Jax's Madison Foglio has more.
6: Now, here's what we learned today. Basically, what happened was that the defense argued that they should have more information from the widow of Jared Bridegan's phone. That is Kirsten Bridegan. You may remember a month or so ago, we reported to you that the defense had a major victory in securing some text messages between Miss Bridegan and a witness from her phone that will be allowed to be used as evidence in court. The defense is now arguing for more information from Miss Bridegan's phone.
5: Gardner's due back in court in August. JSO narcotics detectives say they stopped a plan to bring a kilogram of cocaine from Central Florida to Jacksonville.
7: Last week, they arrested Harry Cruz Gonzalez and Mary Pena Rosario for trafficking in cocaine. Detectives say they found the cocaine hidden in a secret compartment built into a car, as well as $2,300 in cash.
5: Action News Jax's Phil Amato. And the numbers are going up and kids are getting hurt. Wolfson Children's Hospital says in the first 6 months of this year, it has treated 97 children for traumatic e-bike and e-scooter injuries. That's close to how many it treated during all of 2025. At this rate, Wolfson projects it could reach 194 traumatic e-bike injuries by the end of the year. Jacksonville Sheriff's Office says it's expecting to see more e-bike.
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18: A few thunderstorms around into this evening. Where they occur, locally very heavy, just pretty scattered. And then partly cloudy overnight, dropping into the 70s to 7 on the WOKV weather meter. Partly sunny, hot, and humid for Saturday. Scattered afternoon and evening showers and storms with highs near 95. And Sunday will be mostly cloudy. A few scattered showers even in the morning, and then some scattered storms in the afternoon with highs near 90. From the First Alert Weather Center, I'm Action News Jax, Chief Meteorologist Mike Burrish for 104.5 WOKV.
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19: On the East Beltway northbound this evening, we still have a broken down car as you're approaching Alta Drive, and that's over on the right shoulder. A road ranger is there as well, and it is causing some slowdowns to stretch back to the Danes Point Bridge. And then Mandarin out to Orange Park west of Beltway northbound. The biggest of your slowdowns happen over the Buckman Bridge, but nothing too crazy. A 13-minute drive between the 95 exits and Blanding. From the WOKV Traffic Center, I'm Brian Middleton.
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5: A study says more Americans are now turning to marijuana than alcohol. A Duval County jury found a man guilty of 9 counts of sexual battery against a minor. And President Trump says a deal has been reached for Hamas to disarm and Israel to withdraw its forces from Gaza. I'm Chase Bunker.

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7: The WOKV Severe Weather Center has been activated. 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
8: A severe thunderstorm warning has been issued for central and northern portions of Duval County. We're tracking on First Alert Doppler HD a potentially severe thunderstorm over the International Airport and near Ocean Way. Moving to the southeast at 15 to 20 miles per hour. This storm already producing winds up to 50 miles per hour. Could produce winds even a little bit stronger, around 60 miles per hour. It heads near downtown Jacksonville in the Arlington area over the next few minutes.
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4: If you're on the East Beltway southbound, watch out for a broken down car as you're getting off of the Daines Point this evening. It is over on the right shoulder. Make sure to give them space as you pass by. From the WOKB Traffic Center, I'm Brian Middleton.
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0: right, that's going to wrap things up for this week, this Friday. Let Not Your Heart Be Troubled. Hannity tonight, 9 Eastern on the Vox News Channel. Tom Tiffany, Ari Fleischer, Aaron McGuire, the great Victor Davis Hanson, the great one, Mark Levin, Jimmy Fallon, all coming up. Set your DVR tonight. Hannity at 9. We'll see you tonight. News you'll never get from the legacy media mob. Back here on Monday. Have a great weekend with your family and your loved ones. We work our entire lives. 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
12: I'm Chase Bunker. Our top story, President Trump says a deal has been reached for Hamas to disarm and Israel to withdraw its forces from Gaza. But many hurdles, conditions, and long timelines remain to wind down the war in the Palestinian territory. A Hamas official said they have reached an agreement on disarmament. The White House announcement comes 9 months after a U.S. brokered ceasefire was signed. A Duval County jury found a man guilty of 9 counts of sexual battery against a minor. The investigation into Ronnie Roman started in May of 2023 when the victim reported the abuse to the Jacksonville Sheriff's Office. Documents say the abuse happened over a 4-year period starting in 2018 when the victim was 14. Roman faces up to life in prison. And the Jacksonville Sheriff's Office is wrapping up a long-term narcotics operation.
13: You know you have an arrest warrant?
12: Narcotics detectives arrested 87 people and recovered scores of illegal drugs and weapons from downtown and the urban core. JSO says
1: when a person calls 988, they're connected to a crisis counselor.
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10: The WOKV Severe Weather Center has been activated. 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
18: A severe thunderstorm warning has been issued for central and northern portions of Duval County. We're tracking on First Alert Doppler HD a potentially severe thunderstorm over the International Airport and near Ocean Way. Moving to the southeast at 15 to 20 miles per hour. This storm already producing winds up to 50 miles per hour, could produce winds even a little bit stronger around 60 miles per hour as it heads near downtown Jacksonville and the Arlington area over the next few minutes. Once again, a severe thunderstorm warning for central and northern Duval County. From the First Alert Weather Center, I'm Chief Meteorologist Mike Burrish for 104.5 WOKV.
10: First Alert traffic from the Strata Air Conditioning and Heating Traffic Center.
19: Ocean Way to the south side on the east Beltway southbound. We do have a broken down car as you're getting off of the Daines Point Bridge over on the right shoulder. And right now it's an 18-minute drive from the Daines Point down to JTB. Southsiders heading up to the downtown area, I-95 northbound. Delays are heaviest between JTB and University. A 22-minute ride from the Beltway up to I-10. From the WOKV Traffic Center, I'm Brian Middleton.
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7: from the Strata Air Conditioning and Heating Traffic Center.
0: Westside drivers heading out to Baldwin, I-10 westbound, at least a 13-minute ride from the West Beltway out to US 301. From the WOKV Traffic Center, I'm Brian Middleton.

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11: 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First alert traffic from the Strata Air Conditioning and Heating Traffic Center.
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12: Southsiders heading down through St. Johns County I-95 southbound. You're looking at least 19 minutes to get from the Beltway down to State Road 16. From the WOKV Traffic Center, I'm Brian Middleton.
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15: Hot damn, big Friday episode of Fox Across America rolling on. Jenny Thaler coming on in the next hour to close it out in style. We recap the vacation, but more importantly, this show launched during the pandemic, and Jenny became a regular fixture because we were broadcasting from quarantine and we wanted everybody to know what our experience was like. So if you like jokes about Tiger King and irresponsible day drinking, you're going to love Jenny Thaler's hit. But long before we get to her tippy top of the next hour, there was one soundbite that got played this week That is pretty much the state of the union in this country in a nutshell. And it wasn't one of my silly, stupid jokes that I'll be telling on TV tomorrow night or something you can come see on the road. But it was, I believe, a serious comment from someone people used to take seriously. I don't know that.